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2: From ABC News, I'm Stephanie Officer. We're learning new details today about last Saturday's mass shooting at an In-N-Out restaurant in Twin Falls, Idaho.
3: The police chief in Twin Falls says no motive has become apparent for why a 24-year-old man armed with a handgun and rifle killed three victims and injured seven more in and around an In-N-Out restaurant.
4: I'm asking for all of us to avoid public speculation. We understand the desire for answers. We share that desire with you.
3: Chief Matthew Hicks is crediting Good Samaritans for helping to stop the gunman. One was a former police officer who engaged the shooter, and another was an off-duty state trooper. The gunman ultimately killed himself when he was confronted by police. Alex Stone, ABC News.
2: Here we go again. A retail giant now recalling Better Goods pistachio nut butter over possible salmonella contamination. ABC's Yuri Benajad.
5: This is actually a product that was imported from Italy and then went out to Walmart locations across 19 different states. Now, luckily, we haven't seen any illnesses from this outbreak at this point. What actually happened was Florida health officials went in and tested the jars of butter, and that's when they found the salmonella contamination, and that led Walmart then to issue that voluntary recall. And in a statement to us, Walmart wrote, "Safety is a top priority. When notified of recalls, we move swiftly to remove the impacted products from our stores and implement a sales block at our registers and online."
2: A deadly school shooting in Thailand. ABC's Britt Clennett.
6: Horrific scenes out of Thailand this morning. Children running for their lives as a teenage boy opens fire on his classmates and teachers. At least seven people killed, including the suspected shooter. 15 people are injured, two in critical condition. Chilling video circulating online showing students huddled together under their desks, terrified, reaching for each other as gunshots ring out.
2: A pair of capybaras marched right through a Brazilian state legislative building, interrupting a vote. When they were ushered out, officials found a third one waiting outside. You're listening to ABC News.
7: 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I've been surfing here since I was a kid. Now, seeing my grandson out on the water, it means everything to me. Watching him and taking in the blue waves, the sea breeze, the blurry horizon.
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13: I'm meteorologist Jason Caterina with your KFC weekend weather update. Saturday will be very warm with plenty of sunshine and a few clouds. The high temperature will reach 97 degrees. 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

0: again, I go back to what I was saying earlier. I don't think anybody in their own minds actually believes this stuff. And if you actually believe gender is fluid, you're crazy. This is all about control and taking this country over from within by indoctrinating generations of young people to just shut up and believe what we tell you to believe. And as far as the second half of the Voltaire quote about, you know, if you can get people to believe in absurdity, you can get them to commit atrocities. Charlie Kirk was assassinated. That's an atrocity. They're putting words on bullets and shooting people. Okay, we're already at the atrocity part. You know, because again, if you can get a person to accept or at least verbalize an absurd thing that they know isn't true, you have already imprisoned them. And as far as the trans thing being used, okay, this isn't about trans people. This is about getting mom and dad out of the way. It's like the attacks on the church, attacks on religion, unless you're Muslim. Okay, if you want to create a fascist state, okay, there are things you have to get rid of. You have to get rid of the family dynamic. You can't have mom and dad having more influence over your kid than you do as the state. You got to get rid of God, got to get rid of the church. Yeah? You can't have the church. You can't have a notion of God elevated beyond the state. And that's what this is really all about. In other words, the Democrat institution in this country, liberal pukes as I call them, okay, they actually don't, as far as the architects of this stuff, they don't really give a crap about gay people. They don't give a crap about black people. They don't give a crap about any of these communities that they claim to give a crap about. Why? Why do I say that? Because at the end of the day, a lot of their policies have an inherent insult attached to it. If you say that it's an unfair burden to put on an African-American that they have to show a photo ID to vote, what you are saying is that black people are too stupid and slow to get a photo ID. Right? It's like Obama. You didn't do that. You know, at the heart of all this stuff, there is an inherent insult that you need the government because you can't do it on your own. And that's really what's at play. Of course, if you want to go into a Mamdani grocery store in New York, you do need a photo ID, but it's not a burden there. It's only a burden when black people go to vote. It's like, I believe the whole thing about shutting down the prisons is the same dealio, okay? It's not really about shutting down the prisons. Oh, there'll be prisons in the new America. They'll just be called something else. They'll be called re-education camps, and they'll shove guys like me in there. There'll be plenty of prisons. Don't believe that happy crap about getting rid of prisons. Why do they say they want to get rid of prisons? Again, there's an inherent racist idea behind it. Well, you know, a lot of black people are in prison. A lot of Hispanic people are in prison. So if we say we want to get rid of prisons, then they'll vote for us. They'll support us. It's kind of like in the tail end of Kamala Harris's campaign or whatever the hell that was. You know, when she started talking about legalizing weed, well, black people smoke weed, so if I say I'm going to legalize weed, black people will vote for us. Everything has a secret purpose that has nothing to do with the stated purpose when it comes to the American left and the American socialists. They're really not there for you. They're there for the evil plot behind the scenes and to accomplish that. They just need to get you to support them. That's really what it's all about. And that's what I really can't stand about a lot of it is that, whether you're low income, you know, whether you're a person of color, whether you're gay, all of which, you know, are just human beings, okay, don't ever think that the crap you hear from the left in this country, especially the socialists, that they actually care about you. They don't. As soon as you become an obstacle, they'll eat you alive just like they'll destroy anybody else. Just like they want to destroy Donald Trump. Okay, I absolutely believe that. Again, that local number if you want to call, 210-599-5555. Well, I got to take a break. Sean Reimer sitting in for the great Joe Pags on the Joe Pags Show.
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3: Hey, it's Trey here from a friend's over at Here in Texas. People that really changed my life and added to the quality of my life. You know, I was born with hearing loss. It was an impairment that I had for my entire life. But being in radio and driving race cars, flying airplanes, riding motorcycles, shooting guns, and playing really loud guitars, all those things, that certainly didn't help. 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But I went to see Dr. Sally and the team at Here, H-E-A-R, here in Texas. 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
12: 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To the hopes of a boy. To his dreams of playing soccer. To the hands of a surgeon. The long recovery. Until one day. The joy of finally being part of the team. Where does your generosity go? Wherever Mercy does.

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0: NBC News, I'm Stephanie Officer. In the latest legal back and forth over the White House ballroom, a D.C.-based federal appeals court panel has ordered a halt to the construction, putting its decision on pause for 2 weeks to allow for a likely appeal. ABC's Stephen Portnoy.
1: The appeals court judges say work related to security can continue, but Congress must approve the ballroom itself. The panel's 2-1 decision has a pair of Obama and Biden-appointed judges blasting President Trump's decision to tear down the old East Wing, saying, quote, "We are aware of no instance in American history in which a president unilaterally and using privately collected funds demolished substantial portions of the White House that Congress authorized to be built and American taxpayers paid for."
0: OpenAI has paused work on its new AI model, Astra, over cyber safety concerns. This comes weeks after the company said the unreleased model broke out of controlled environments and showed significant advancements in agentic coding and cybersecurity. This is ABC News.
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11: Welcome back to the Lars Larson Show. It's First Amendment Friday. I got a little wildfire

0: News. I'm Stephanie Officer. Senator Bill Cassidy said today he will vote yes on Todd Blanche's nomination to serve as America's top prosecutor. ABC's Jay O'Brien.
1: Cassidy stepping out onto the Senate floor saying he is a yes on Blanche, calling Blanche, quote, not perfect but better than the alternatives. And Todd Blanche, the president's former personal lawyer, is on track to be confirmed by the Senate as the next attorney general.
0: President Trump held a roundtable on American mining at the State Department today in Washington. Trump said his administration is putting miners back to work.
2: Critical minerals are the raw materials of American strength that power everything from advanced weaponry to automobiles, and we want these essential products to be mined, refined, and made right here in the USA.
0: Authorities say more than 50 decaying bodies were found improperly stored in a Chicago funeral home. Staff at the medical examiner's office working as quickly as possible to ID the bodies and notify their families. This is ABC News.
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26: Hey, welcome back to the Lars Larson Show. It's First Amendment Friday. I'm glad to get to your phone calls and emails. I will tell you this, in the interest of full disclosure, I never took the mRNA jab during the COVID pandemic. And I'm not that crazy about the technology itself, but I wanted to talk to Jeremy Nagosian, who's a senior fellow and an economist at the Competitive Enterprise Institute, about the latest twist of mRNA that they're using it for what they call a high-tech upgrade for the flu shot. Jeremy, welcome back to the program.
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2: Man, I love this place. I've been surfing here since I was a kid. Now, seeing my grandson out on the water, it means everything to me. 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
1: A growing number of national restaurant chains are pulling jalapenos from their menus due to a salmonella outbreak linked to the spicy peppers. They include Sweetgreen, Qdoba, and Chipotle, and they all say they're doing it out of precaution. ABC News medical contributor Dr. Alok Patel says salmonella outbreaks linked to jalapenos are rare.
4: What's concerning and tricky about this is produce such as jalapenos, they don't go through that cooking step to kill the bacteria. They get chopped up and then added later to another product.
1: Immigration advocates say Haitians face mass deportations as Congress holds hearing on the ongoing dangers in the country. ABC's Chuck Sievertson.
5: Executive director of the San Diego-based nonprofit Haitian Bridge Alliance, Gerlene Joseph, says after the Trump administration recently ended temporary protection status for more than 1 million people, including Haitians in the U.S., it was revealed at a congressional hearing that back in Haiti,
6: 17 children and 30 civilians, adults, were killed, 47 total, by what seems to be U.S. drones.
5: And that military officials said
6: they are at war.
5: Joseph says they're getting calls of more ICE raids in Haitian communities.
1: The Federal Aviation Administration ordered inspections of hundreds of Boeing 737 MAX planes after cracks were reported in some older aircraft. Boeing says it supports the FAA directive and has already initiated the inspections. The order takes effect next month. The FAA estimates it covers 471 planes. I'm Stephanie Officer, ABC News.
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11: It's like the losers who got picked last for dodgeball forming a union and being like, we're going to regulate how you pick for dodgeball because we're mad. I mean, it's what it is. That's what this is. I think it's unfair to say that, well, she doesn't like men or women's sports. She's MAGA. That's so stupid to just say that the complete blatant observation of scientific fact renders one a trumpkin.
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13: Welcome to, but I'm just watching guys like you, and you're very talented people. The question is, will they vote? Because a lot of them are very angry at Republicans, to be honest with you.
9: Why is that?
13: I don't know. I mean, they're angry at Republicans, but they're not angry at me.
9: That's an interesting thing. Why?
13: They're not angry at me, but they are angry at Republicans.
9: Everyone's always angry.
13: And there are some areas that are basically Democrat, but they're Trump, like Pennsylvania. I win Pennsylvania easily. I win other places easily. Look, I won Michigan easily. I did well with Michigan. I did well with almost everything, to be honest. I did well with everything.
9: But it's a good point, Mike.
13: Now the question is...
9: Rogers lost when you were on the ballot.
13: Yeah.
9: And now he's up again.
13: Well, he lost when I'm on the ballot, and I won big in Michigan. But I happen to think he won.
9: Okay. Well, that's...
13: I think it was a rigged deal. I think they rigged him out of it. But he's a very good candidate. It's very important for the country that we win. Because you have people getting in office right now who will destroy this country. Your person in Michigan that won the other night,
9: Abdul Sayed,
13: he is a disaster for the country. Got a good line of stuff. I watched him. He speaks well, speaks okay, seen better. But I'll tell you what, guys like that get in, they'll destroy this country.
14: You'd had a meeting with Hakeem Jeffries a long time ago. I don't think you've had many more conversations with him since then. Maybe you have. What's your read of him?
13: I think he's a nice guy. I mean, I did. He was here.
14: Yeah.
13: We had a good meeting. It was, look.
14: He's harsh on you. He says,
13: he's harsh because I'm harsh on him. You know, I'm sure he wouldn't be so harsh. I've said bad things about
14: him. Could you do business with him, you think?
13: Yeah, I think so. Look, the people harsh on me, I'm harsh on them. It's part of the world. You cover it very well. You cover specifically Congress. You see a strange group of people. But I'd probably get along with them very well. I met him essentially once.
14: Yep.
13: I think I'd probably get along with him very well.
15: So we've got how we're going to go forward with DSA gaining ground. We also have, I know, it's the latest with Iran. Apparently there's going to be another deal just in time for the weekend. I don't believe it. I don't blame you if you don't either. So that, in addition to the DSA and whether or not, I mean, you have to think about this. After midterms, and this is why all of this stuff, like bringing it all together, is because after midterms, if, and we're going to talk about this later in the show, if the polling is close or accurate in any way, we're going to have a little bit of a thing to deal with. And this is one of the reasons that you maybe have seen, and especially if you're a subscriber to my newsletter, you saw the thing about the burrito argument. There's this big argument right now in the right over not just cost, but how that cost affects people, right? And whether it is enough of an effect to maybe potentially kind of toss midterms. And that's where we're at. So welcome to the radio program, Dana Lash with you. The Iran stuff, like I said, I don't know if we're going, I mean, it seems like every Friday for, I don't know how many weeks now, every Friday we've had, well, looks like it's Friday, we're going to have possibly another deal, potentially have another deal. I really do put a lot of stock, actually, in what I've heard from a number of foreign policy experts who have said that they think really the ultimate way to do this is to just, for the lack of a better way to put it, starve out Iran, right? You have to starve them out. And the longer that we have this hold on the strait and the longer that we are able to kind of stranglehold them from being able to do things simply just like being able to export their crude, being able to do all of those things, we're going to have a major impact. And you may not even have to fire a single shot. You may not have to take Karg Island. But that doesn't come without a little bit of a pinch, for the lack of a better way to put it. And we never have been able to get into a position politically where we are able to withstand that and then withstand the insane onslaught of the horrific press coverage. So that's where we're at with everything. So, like I said, if you get the newsletter, you have gotten a lot of this already with all of the headlines curated for you. And I also have my latest piece from the Washington Times up, because this kind of factors into the Iran stuff too, considering the fact that Iran pays all of these other, you know, ancillary groups, the Hamas, the Hezbollah, et cetera, et cetera. So it's important to keep all of that in mind. And we'll see. Because that whole disarmament agreement, as we broke it down, isn't actually a disarmament agreement. All right. So the big thing, though, with Iran is the gay one-legged, burnt, at least burnt, one-legged, that's for sure. Gay, totally. Dead, questionable. The Mohabbah Khamenei has been rushed to the hospital and is in critical condition. I don't believe it. I think he's dead already. Dude's dead. He hadn't been rushed to the hospital. Dude has been dead the entire time. And the IRGC are just weakened at burying him as a way to try to maintain control. That's the only thing. How many times have we heard this guy's dead? Now, do I believe that maybe at the least, generously, he's alive and maybe, I don't know, compromised to the point where the IRGC is the one making all the decisions? Yes, that's the only, you know, that's the only other possibility, I think. Because that would explain some of the moves from Iran and some of, you know, if you have these equally hardline IRGC leaders. But I don't know. Did he ever actually leave the hospital? I don't know if anybody ever saw him go into the hospital. I don't know. But for a country that requires regular viewing of their, I guess, their dead leader, their leaders, because they rely on that populist. And that's why I say populism is a strategy. It's not a set of beliefs. It's kind of hard to think that they can go on for that long without having him visible. He has to be visible. That's the big thing. He's got to be visible. So we'll see. I don't know. But I don't know if he's, I mean, I think it's also maybe, here's what I really think. You know what I really think? I think the dude's dead. I think he's been dead. I think we blew his A double snakes up. I think all his legs and fibbly bits blew into the wind. And I think that he's dead. And I think that they're just like, they are trying to maintain this theater of him being alive so that they can continue to run things. Guy's totally dead, so that they can continue to run things. And that's all they're doing right now. And then they're going to go through this theater of, oh my gosh, he's dead. He's been martyred. Our one-legged, burnt up, dead, gay, dead Khamenei Jr. He's been martyred. He's going up to his giant sex cult in the sky where he gets the perpetually virginized 72 ladies. Except he's gay, so, ooh, how does that work? Has he, maybe he was yeeted from a rooftop because of his gay, everybody knows he's gay. He's like a flaming hot Cheeto. Everybody knows this. He is. Pinky's out, flaming hot Cheeto. Guy is as gay as Richard Simmons is questionable. Just saying. It's not wrong. I like Richard Simmons, but come on. Nobody's that happy all the time. For real. So they're just parading him out at this point. I think they're doing this, by the way, because they are out of options. I think they're about damn near broke. Their military has been decimated. There's nothing else left for them to do. So the only other option is, let's have a good excuse for some kind of pause. Khamenei Jr.'s dead. I mean, he's been dead. Oh, but now he's really dead. Oh, woe is us. That's what this is. That's all this is. So, but no, for real though, he is gay. So what does he get in? I mean, does he get to go to the sex cult heaven? I'm looking at Cain, like Cain's some sort of theocratic authority.
16: Like, I don't know. Maybe it's different virgins. I don't know what he gets.
15: He gets a bunch of twinks.
16: I don't know.
15: I don't know. How does that work over there?
16: I honestly don't want to occupy any more of my brain with this.
15: Yeah, but still though, let's think about it. I'm just wondering if it can be used for leverage because maybe he doesn't want to die if he has to go up and get ladies.
16: Assuming he's not dead already, but yeah.
15: Yeah, yeah, just assuming that he's not dead already. And that, you know, I mean, that he was even allowed in. I don't know, because Islam seems, you know, pretty hardcore with some stuff. I mean, you show an ankle, you get beaten to death. So I don't know. I mean, what is it if you like cornhole and other dudes? I don't know. I don't know how that works. It's Friday. Half of you are drunk. Spare me. You are literally sitting by your pool or in your you're in your backyard watching your kids run in the sprinkler. I didn't want to hear it. Don't even want to hear it. We all know it. You all know this is true. This is not Dora the Explorer Radio. It's Big Kid Broadcast, right? BKB. You all know this is true. You all thought it. I just said it. I don't want to hear nothing. Not a peep. But, though, for real. So, however, I just think it's hysterical. And I hope Trump trolls them so bad. If they end up going through this theater of, oh, our hominy's dead, I hope that Trump trolls them. Maybe he can bring out, like, a giant. They could do the Iranian, the old regime flag in pride colors. And he could drape a box in front of the Capitol. And they could, like, oh, look, he's this the dead hominy junior. Oh. And they could have another little separate box for his leg that was apparently rumored to have been blown off to the sky, right? They could do that as well. Have like a little box next to it, also draped in the regime flag that's done up in pride colors. Why not? I mean, it's an appropriate send-off, right? So I think there's a lot of opportunity there. Okay, I got to get into a couple of other things. Let me get you set up for the other stuff because I just realized I spent an inordinate amount of time on this topic, too much to Kane's chagrin. Have you heard of the job homeless helper? Have you heard of that job homeless helper?
16: No, it sounds okay.
15: Like a helper for the homeless.
16: Yeah, sounds.
15: How much do you think a homeless helper would earn?
16: Oh, I don't $15 an hour or something?
15: Oh, that's adorable.
16: $20 bucks an hour?
15: Well, in California, this dude who is a homeless helper ended up getting $1.6 million.
17: What?
15: Yeah. Plus bonuses, vacation payouts. Oh, and he didn't actually live in the city in which he was a homeless helper. He lived in Hawaii. Yeah, yeah. Or she did. She, and then there's another dude also that earned seven figures. Yeah, this is that big story about the homeless service organizations in California and how they ended up actually getting most of the money that was never actually allocated to the homeless. You can't make this up. So we're going to get into that also. Oh, but I have more. Have you seen a little pop culture thing? We have one report that completely obliterates the claim that there's a famine in Gaza, which we're going to discuss. And also, apparently, they're out of ideas for films. And so they've decided to follow the story of a fisherwoman who asked a basket maker to make her a husband out of wicker. And it's literally a film called Wicker. So all the Candyland mommy sleuths are going to do this next. So we've got a lot to hit still. And that's just, I mean, that's actually everything I had in this first segment that I completely blew past. As we move, our partners that will bring you the program, it's the folks over at Chapter. Chapter exists to cut through all of the confusion that exists out there with Medicare. Medicare is confusing on purpose, and all of that is how people end up in the wrong plan, overpaying, and undercovered. It is incredibly important to find somebody on your side. That's incredibly important to find. And Chapter exists to cut through all of this. I mean, they're an honest translator for Medicare. 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
12: And now, all of the news you would probably miss. It's time for Dana's Quick Five.
0: So this sounds like a genius idea for us to do. Artificial intelligence is used now to design brand new viruses. What? They say there's no harm to humans, guys. What? That's the thing. AI is now being used to design brand new viruses that are fully functional and can replicate in the lab, say U.S. researchers. It's the first time whole genomes have been successfully designed by AI. They have resulting 16 novel viruses that were created to infect bacteria, and they pose no threat to people, they said. Absolutely no threat at all. Wink, wink, nudge, nudge. No threat to the peoples. Do you believe this? Why are we doing this? Why are we making... Is this going to be like, oh, well, it's getting rid of, like, bacterias and viruses, other viruses and things like that? Like, what's the point of doing it? Otherwise, if it's biowarfare, that's going to get out, and it's going to be into some wet market where people eat grody animals, and then we're all going to get it, and it's going to suck out loud. And I'll be damned if I have to quarantine and do the home thing. I'm not doing any of that. I will literally knock down sweater sets, go into Bath and Body Works, and I will destroy entire soap towers. Shut up. Moving on. Leprosy. Why? Why leprosy? Of all the things, this old-timey disease is now back. It's climbing in Florida. Is it because of, well, I know armadillos carry it. Could it be because of them weird lizards, the iguanas that fall out of trees and hit people upside the head all the time?
13: I think iguanas have that, but I can look it up.
0: Well, they, and I don't want to be confused. They're like leprosy, known as Hansen disease. No, it's leprosy. Stop it, because I will not, it'll just sound like some mbop stuff. 36 cases in Florida, a record high since reporting began in 92. 26 contracted in Florida, one out of, a couple of out of state. They, where is it coming from? So how are they catching it? Guess what it is? Armadillos. Yeah, makes sense. Can we not touch them? Guys, if you see an armadillo, I know that all of you think that you're Snow White, and you want to go out there and you want to touch the animals, you want to talk to all of them like Brian Fellows from SNL. Let me give you a tip. Don't. Because you're going to get weird leprosy and bumps and all kinds of weird ancient diseases. So just don't touch of them. Look of them from a distance and stay the hell away. Thank you, America.
14: They're little roly-polies.
0: That are covered with grossness. Yes, go ahead and hold this armadillo and then watch as your arm just literally shrivels and falls off. Leprosy, yay! They used to have like entire colonies for people. Gen Zers are swiping their smartphones for dumb phones to match their IQ. 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
17: ABC News, I'm Stephanie Officer. The number of critical U.S. air defense missiles is extremely low, including those used in Patriot missile systems, according to a government report. ABC News contributor and retired Army General Doug Lute said the low supply endangers U.S. troops in the Mideast.
18: U.S. facilities in the region are vulnerable to Iranian attack, especially Iranian ballistic missile attack, because it's the anti-ballistic missile interceptors that have been depleted most dramatically.
17: There is bipartisan support for a Russian sanctions bill named after the late Senator Lindsey Graham that made it through the Senate Friday. Graham's sister, who is currently filling his seat, Senator Darlene Graham, called for a House passage of the legislation that would impose more sanctions on Russia and other countries supporting its invasion of Ukraine.
19: Lindsey was committed to achieving a peaceful resolution to this war, and I'm confident that these sanctions will pave the way.
17: This is ABC News.
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0: Welcome back. Dana Lash with you. I got to, real quick, indulge me for a moment. I have a question for the chat. So, what do grown men like as birthday presents that are not your husband, that like your friends? Like you have like couple friends in that. What are the, like, chicks are so easy to get for. So I said, it's like one of the most entertaining answers I think I've ever received. I asked the staff, I was like, what do grown men like for like a gift? And Steve immediately, I didn't even get the, like, the diphthong of the last syllable out of my mouth. And Steve's like, gift cards. And Juan's like, yes, gift cards.
28: Men love gift cards.
0: Do men like gift cards, Chet? Do they like gift cards? Is that a thing to do?
13: We pretty much like money.
0: Well, yeah, you do. Like, I know y'all like barbecue, yeah. But it's not like I can wrap up like a box of meat and be like, you know, and like give it to someone to unwrap them. But
13: I actually
0: like
13: think
0: a
13: guys,
0: gift card for meat, maybe.
13: I actually think guys love giving gift cards more. I think there are guys that don't like to put too much thought into the gift. And they're like, hey, we want to give you the freedom of getting whatever it is you want. We're going to give you a gift card. I think guys love giving gift cards. So I imagine that they'd like getting it, too.
0: Do you guys ever, do men ever give each other gifts and y'all just exchange gift cards?
13: Yeah, I've had a couple Christmases like that.
0: wants like any gift card from Home Depot or Lowe's.
13: Yeah.
0: I feel like that's going to have to be Juan's ringtone now.

0: another difference between men and women, by the way. We'll come back to this when we get some answers. All right. So speaking of men and women being different, I wasn't going to get to this till the next hour, but it just makes sense to drop it here real quick. So Megan Rapinoe, that one little annoying chick from, does she play soccer anymore? I mean, I think she runs her mouth more than she does anything else, more than she plays soccer, more than anything. She's all pupset now, of course. She's going after Sophie Cunningham now because Sophie Cunningham talked about merely the differences between the sexes that are scientific and observational. And now Megan Rapinoe, who has got, she's got to get involved in everything. Otherwise, she has no relevancy. That's one of the reasons why you see these chicks just jump out in front of this stuff and desperately try to weigh in with their hot take. Because if she doesn't have a hot take on this issue, does she exist anymore, right? That's how they get their relevancy. I'm just so tired of people weighing in on this. Shut up. No one has cared about what Megan Rapinoe thinks for the longest time. It's like a damn angry dwarf who just gets real mad. She comes from, you know, she's like one of the angry Snow White dwarves who's just getting mad, bopping up and down, constantly screaming for attention, constantly screaming for relevancy. Tired of it. I mean, I can't, how many days is this that this has been like in the news now? Every one of these dumb broads, and by the way, why does, oh my gosh, do you know, wait, let me, bear with me.
1: Who's that dude on the screen?
0: No. Okay. Let me Google something, because this is going to make sense. Do you guys remember Prince Valium from Spaceballs?
2: Oh, yeah.
0: That's Megan Rapinoe's new hairstyle. Only my Gen X fam are going to get this.
1: Hashtag facts.
0: I mean, she looks like Prince Valium from Spaceballs right now. Dewey, I feel like Juan may not know this, so I've got to give, hold up. She's totally got this. I'm putting this in Slack real quick. She has a, I mean, that's her hair, basically. That's Prince. She just give her a little raspberry beret, and it's her. It's Prince Valium from Spaceballs. That's who it is. By the way, they're making a Spaceballs, too, did you know? Mm-hmm. I'm very excited about that. All right, one of the other things that I wanted to touch on, this is a little less fun and a little bit more serious, but also Pollywood. Did you guys see this story of the, it was a study that was done on the claims of famine in Gaza, right? And this comes by way, there was like a UNICEF report on this. It's a UNICEF-led survey that found child malnutrition in Gaza was exceptionally low by regional and even Western standards. And the findings also undermine the key argument that was used to justify the famine declaration that they had had last year. How often have you guys heard, oh, there's a famine in Gaza? Israel's starving them kids. By the way, for all the people who'd like to sit here and scream that Bibi Netanyahu, that Benjamin Netanyahu gave money to Hamas, first off, two things on that. I guess it didn't work, and it shows how stupid it would be to give any kind of money to your opposition who's still going to kill you anyway. So what did you hope to achieve by trying to insist upon using that narrative as some sort of victorious declaration, number one? Number two, do you realize that that money was aid money that was going to Gaza to feed people and to take care of people because Hamas wasn't? Oh, you guys didn't include that in your observations when you were just like gobbling up all the TikTok diarrhea, like the red green stands you are? Oh, okay. Given everything. So people apparently weren't aware of that. Yeah, that's aid money. Mm-hmm. So the survey was carried out under the coordination of the nutrition cluster. It's this UNICEF-led blah, blah, blah. And the reason why, normally I would be like, oh, UN, whatever. But that's what the left's grand standard is it not? And did they not also use this organization and their political declarations about genocide in Gaza as a way to, as a cudgel to try to beat an ally in the Middle East out of any kind of movement towards self-defense? Correct. Yes, they did. So the prevailing narrative has been utterly destroyed. The UNICEF-led body that runs Gaza's nutrition surveillance system measured thousands of children's weight, height, and mid-upper arm circumference. Then the data was used to calculate the weight for height Z-score, or WHZ. That is the standard indicator that is used by the World Health Organization.

organization and other bodies to compare levels of acute malnutrition over populations over different spans of time. And so what they discovered is that the acute malnutrition that was measured by, again, the WHZ or the weight for height Z score ranged from merely 0.2 to 0.8% across Gaza's regions. Now, to compare, they note, the WHZ, that weight to height Z score, ranged from merely, pre-war, it was 0.8%. So already before the conflict resulting from October 7th, it was already at a very low rate, comparable to what was seen in developed countries and well below Egypt's. By the way, Egypt's WHZ, again, weight, height, Z score, is 2.9%. Jordan's is 2%. So in other words, the measured level of quote unquote acute malnutrition was not only well below any kind of critical level at all, but it was already well below by both regional and even Western standards. Now, the claim this entire time has been that Israel does not allow any kind of food, any kind of aid to get into Gaza. That has been the narrative. Oh my gosh, Israel's starving kids, Israel's killing kids, anything that they can come up with. And they actually wanted to pass this phase five famine classification. And it had, in order to even get that, you have to, 30% of the children in the population under the age of five have to show acute malnutrition as measured by the WHZ, that weight, height, Z score. And these completely politicized bodies decided that these other bodies decided that they were going to declare this. So in reality, they didn't measure anything. They declared it. And that's peace, whatever corporation, this global, whatever. Not only did they claim something that was entirely demonstrably false, but it was entirely political, and it was based solely upon Hamas's claimed numbers. Hamas was the one that has been going out there telling everyone that kids are starving to death in Gaza. They're not. They're doing better in Gaza than they're doing in Egypt and Jordan. In Jordan, they're doing better than their other Arab counterparts. In fact, most all of them. I think the Saudis were the only one where they were on par with them. They're beating a number of other Arab countries. No joke. Like pretty much every country in the region on par with Saudis. Don't you think that's pretty relevant? Especially since one of the accusations against Israel has been this famine that they've caused. The famine. And even before then, it was incredibly questionable. And one of the reasons why you had some of these political international bodies, they were trying to claim that it was so low. They had actually refused to measure it against any of the other Arab counterparts in the region. They were actually trying to contrast it between these other African nations, etc., with higher WHZ. I mean, it's just weird. Everything that they did to try to bend over to get a talking point for their narrative, they did it. And so, yes, the rates in Gaza, they are not twice the rates of anywhere else. They're lower than every other area measured. So it is in a completely made up narrative that our American press ran with, that the international press ran with, that international bodies were using as a way to justify accusing Israel of committing war crimes. And in the reality is that they are actually doing better nutrition and weight-wise than all of their other Arab counterparts. And they're on par with Western countries. There is no such thing as famine in Gaza. It is a lie. And it's been debunked. Just like there's no genocide in Gaza, their birth rate has almost tripled. Their birth rate was not even interrupted after October 7th. So all of these claims have been so ridiculously been proven false. And Western media ran with it, international media ran with it.
not a single correction. Do you think?

0: think that you will find a single correction about any of this, perhaps, say, in the New York Times, do you think that MSNBC or whatever it is, Ms. Now, do you think that they're going to offer a correction to all of their previous reporting wherein they've accused Israel of committing genocide or pushing famine now that it's been completely overwhelmingly without any question or objection debunked 6 ways to Sunday? Do you think that they're going to offer a correction? No. Do you think any of the people that cosplay as America Firsters while pushing Red Green Alliance propaganda on the nation to try to divide and tank our best chances of winning, not just in midterms, but in 2028, an ultimate betrayal stab in the back to this republic, do you think any of those cosplaying grifters are going to acknowledge this major correction in narrative? No. Judge them by their fruits. We have more to come as we roll towards Days of These United States, our partners that help bring you the program. It's our friends over at Superbeats, the company human, which makes Superbeats based in Texas. And Superbeats, this is the heart chews that make a difference using clinically studied ingredients. 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
22: Sands through the hourglass. So are the days of the United States.
0: I think it's trans rights now is our new battle. That's what I think that I was saying, that like the battles have changed.
7: Oh, yes.
0: You know, like our intentions have been the same, but now the environment has changed. We see trans people's rights being, you know, stripped away from them. There's a lot of discourse around trans athletes and what they can compete in. I would welcome a trans athlete on my team or against my team anytime. I don't think it's a problem in the world. It's just another way to kind of attack trans people. You know, we've seen players like Leija Clarendon who stepped into that forefront and have been brave enough and courageous enough to kind of step up. So I guess that's the next battle that we have to fight as athletes.
2: First off, it's not a battle, you absolute simp. And the other aspect of it is not a battle. And also, they're not trans people, they're dudes. Because you don't, and they are dudes, because you don't see women that are like killing themselves to go and play on men's teams. Why is that? Why can't they play on men's teams? And so confused, Kane.
22: I know.
2: Why don't all the men like lower all of their criteria and just accept women who are identifying as men?
23: Yeah, what I hate the most about it is that you have to get rid of your common sense in order to agree with the stupidity. It's why we have weight classes in boxing and in MMA. It's like you can't, the fairness has to be there. If you're putting dudes on the court with women, going against women, the fairness is no longer there. And that's just the common sense. I don't understand why you have to be labeled as hate or whatever, phobic, just because it's common sense.
2: Well, and it shows the double standard. These women are so eager with their pick-me energy to be liked that they're willing to sell out their own sex at their own detriment. Because this, if the argument is that a man wants to play on a women's team because he doesn't feel comfortable playing on the men's team and he identifies as a woman, then why is the discomfort of the female athletes who are being forced to acquiesce to this? Why are their concerns being ignored? If you want to talk about the real sexism and whose rights are being quelled here, it's their rights. This isn't a right. This is a demand from a completely entitled, coddled, less than 1% of the entire American population. They shouldn't get to determine the rules and eligibility for women's teams. They haven't done anything to build these teams. If anything, they're doing everything that they can to degrade them and break them down. This is just stupid. So no, they don't belong on women's teams. They can start their own trans league. And when people tell you that they're not interested in men who want to be women starting their own trans league, what they're telling you is that this isn't about that at all. It's about subjugating women. It is one of the biggest, like, progressive, which patriarchy and patriarchal nonsense all came from progressivism. I see it all the time. I see it rearing its head within the woke Reich as well. These dudes who, you know, can't get a woman, who echo all of these progressive patriarchy talking points. Godless men create feminists. That's where feminists come from. Godless men who refuse the responsibility and duty of leading their house and guarding, you know, the hearts of women. These men who eschew their God-given duty and their God-called to duty. That's how, where feminists are created. And so you see this weakness on the progressive side. That's why there are all so many, there's so many that are so progressive. That's why. I mean, Christianity was the religion that equaled, made equal men and women. Purposefully so, repeatedly, with very careful intent. And so I see this stuff popping up. It's a betrayal of what they say that they're fighting for, but also it completely disregards women, and it tells women, oh, you're so replaceable that men can do it better. Stick with us. Second hour on the way.
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1: From ABC News, I'm Stephanie Officer. After losing a multi-million-dollar lawsuit Friday in New Mexico over the youth mental health crisis, Facebook's parent company vowed to appeal the landmark ruling, Meta insisting it works hard to keep people safe. ABC's Elizabeth Chelsea.
4: The judge ruling for users under age 18, Meta must eliminate push notifications at night and during school hours, hide like counts, add safeguards for AI chatbots, and put new time limits on the apps, no more than 90 hours per month. Tammy Rodriguez says her daughter Selena got addicted to Instagram and developed depression and took her own life at age 11.
5: I'm doing it to save other kids' lives.
4: Her mom, now one of thousands of other lawsuits filed against social media platforms.
1: If you or someone you know is struggling with a mental health crisis, please call or text the National Lifeline at 988. We're learning more about the bravery of heroes on scene during the deadly In-N-Out shooting in Idaho last week. ABC's Trevor Ault detailing chilling new surveillance video.
6: Terrified workers scrambling away, led by an off-duty state trooper inside. The trooper and the suspect then exchanging gunfire.
7: He seemed unusually comfortable aiming that rifle at those cars.
6: Armed civilian Jordan Salinas also fired shots at the gunman.
7: As soon as some rounds started coming at him, everything changed. All that bravado he had immediately crumbled.
6: The shooter dying from a self-inflicted gunshot wound. Investigators say he shot 10 people. Three of them were killed.
1: Hands up, Gabriella. Another member of K-pop supergroup Cat's Eye is stepping away from the spotlight. Sofia La Forteza is reportedly taking a mental health break. This comes just months after another member, Manoah Bannerman, did the same. Actor Michael B. Jordan surprised a grandma in Tulsa, Oklahoma with a FaceTime call and jewelry after a viral TikTok showed she had a framed picture of the Oscar winner in with others of her family, despite having no connection to him. You're listening to ABC News.
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1: Timothy Dirtz telling ABC affiliate WISN Friday he was going through one of his vacant properties after an eviction and found the dust-covered art behind a door that turned out to be a rare Picasso etching. He turned it over to police, who said it was stolen from a local gallery 8 years ago.
26: I went from winning the lottery to I have a precious piece of art that the FBI is looking for. So, very scary moment.
1: Milwaukee police are investigating despite questions about the statute of limitations. An extraordinary rescue operation. Despite winter conditions, an individual was transported from Antarctica for emergency treatment. ABC's Perry Russum.
27: The U.S. National Science Foundation putting out an urgent request for help last week at the McMurdo Station, an American research facility. Australian officials say a rescue plane flew more than five grueling hours to Antarctica, where it's winter, and much of the continent is in total darkness. Flight crews and first responders transferring the patient to the plane, then flying 2,300 miles to New Zealand.
1: Colin Gray, the Georgia man convicted for giving his son Colt Gray the gun he used in the 2024 Appalachian High School shooting, has requested a new trial. Colin Gray was sentenced to 15 years for second-degree murder and involuntary manslaughter. Two students were killed in that shooting. In a court filing this week, his attorneys say the guilty verdict is not supported by the evidence. Colt Gray was sentenced to life in prison without the possibility of parole. I'm Stephanie Officer, ABC News.
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2: It's like the losers who got picked last for dodgeball forming a union and being like, we're going to regulate how you pick for dodgeball because we're mad. I mean, it's what it is. That's what this is. I think it's unfair to say that, well, she doesn't like men or women's sports. She's MAGA. That's so stupid to just say that the complete blatant observation of scientific fact renders one a trumpkin.
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2: Welcome back to the program. Dana Lash with you. And we are here at the top of the second hour and getting you set up for everything here this weekend, because maybe we're going to have an agreement with Iran. Maybe we're not. We got the DSA out there campaigning. We have the movie being made about Wicker people. Wicker, a movie. We'll discuss. Did Jennifer Welch write those? I only know her name because I'm looking at the audio soundbite. By the way, can we play? Oh, gosh, it's Friday. I'm trying to be nicer because I got to go to church on Sunday, you know.

0: And I just feel like if I play audio soundbite 9, Kane, might be a little difficult for me. Not to go to church, but to walk in with, like, and say, I've been real good this week. So the issue, first off, the issue, let me start with this. Let's prepare cut 8, please. The issue with the far left and the DSA, obviously, is they're terrorists. I mean, how else are you going to, if you're sitting here saying that America deserved 9/11, you deserve to have your ass kicked. You do. I wish sometimes that we lived in the Wild West, because I have a better way to settle things. But everybody's so litigious and everybody's got to go to court. I'm very old school, which is why the guy who threatened to kill me on the internet suddenly got very, very quiet when I discovered his home address, satellite photos of his house, his social security number, his license plate number, where he works, where his family works, and his entire clientele list. And yes, I did reach out to his employer, because if you're going to FA, I will make you FO. Don't, like, mistake and think that because I'm a woman in her 40s that I am not the craziest, meanest person you will ever meet in your ever-loving life. Hi. So, let's go to cut 8. So, Hassan Piker is very upset because people heard the comment that he made with his own face about America deserving 9/11. So, this is his defense, believe it or not. Listen.
1: Point. We got to realize, like, this 9/11 stuff is just only being weaponized as a way to make Muslims and Muslim candidates look bad. Like, it's a permission structure for Islamophobia. It's ridiculous, dude. It's so ridiculous. It's so racist.
0: So that's all he has. Wait, are you sitting here seriously telling me that that's the level of insight you get from Nepo anchor baby Hassan Piker? Yeah. It's so lame, dude. It's so racist. It's racist. To be, like, offended because I said America deserved 9/11, that's literally, like, racist. He says it's being weaponized for Islamophobia. I think he's trying to weaponize the empathetic structure of a Christian nation and use it to try to nullify said Christian nation. That's what I think. It's not Islamophobia to point out that you like watching Americans die. It's not Islamophobia to point out that you think that innocent Americans deserved to be burned to death at the hands of a bunch of Islamists. That's not Islamophobia. That's mere observation. It's not Islamophobia to point out that a Nepo anchor baby who goes and campaigns with other people who share his views on 9/11 to be kind of critical of that and say that it is absolutely Islamist driven. That's not Islamophobia. Islamophobia is a made up word that tries to get you to ignore statistical fact. No, I'm not saying every Muslim is a terrorist, but most terrorists are Muslims. You can get mad all you want to. That doesn't change the fact. Because other people can observe this statistical reality and say the same thing. So you can't try to sit here and invalidate the argument by some sort of appeal to fallacy and invalidate the messenger. That's ridiculous. This is just fact. And yes, he deserved to get called out. Just like he deserved to get called out for going on his poverty tour of Cuba wearing an $800 shirt and $1,200 sunglasses. Just like he deserves to get called out for electrocuting his dog. Just like he deserves to get called out every single time he says something stupid and voluntarily puts it into the public sphere. I mean, it's weaponized for Islamophobia. I think Hassan Piker is racist. I think Hassan Piker hates everything that America represents. I think he hates Christianity. I think he hates westernized democracy in the construct of our republic. I think he hates all of it. And just because he can dress up in nouveau riche designer duds doesn't make it any less jihadi. It's a jihadi mentality. That's Islamism. And the left and the woke right think that they can flirt around with it to bring about a bigger, larger, more intrusive government structure. Here is Jennifer Welch, who has pinched her face to the point where it's as taut as an anus, saying that, well, she's defending Hassan Piker here. This is cut 9.
2: and then they trot out these candidates and try, like Mike Rogers, and try to get you to think that he's actually going to service Michiganders. And they know he won't. So what they're going to do is they're going to say, Abdul El-Sayed, he must be a terrorist. He must be this insane person. Well, they've run against him. And they can't dig up any dirt on him at all.
0: Really?
2: They've tried. They say, oh, he campaigned with Sean Piker. Who gives a tough titties. Get over it. All of you are campaigning with J.D. Vance, Stephen Miller, Donald Trump, Ted Cruz, etc. Go yourselves. I am so sick of this bull narrative that
0: it's
2: somehow
0: not a narrative. It's true.
2: Who the Democrats campaign with is this horrible thing. Look at the monsters running this country. And
0: she's not really bright, right? She's not the sharpest needle in the Botox drawer.
3: The marble in that drawer.
0: Yeah, I mean, first off, to say that no one came up with anything is absolutely, absolutely untrue. I mean, we've got audio, we've got video, we have paper receipts. He's been linked to CARE, he's been linked to Muslim Brotherhood. Now he dismisses everything with a receipt as being baseless, but truth is truth. Just because you dislike it doesn't invalidate it. He has a lot of super sketchy associations, and those super sketchy associations, especially from Democrats who like to talk about dark money and they like to talk about foreign influence, suddenly they have no issue. They have no issue. Now, Lorraine says that Jennifer Welch wants to sleep with Hassan Piker. But first off, I'm pretty sure he's gay. And secondly, I'm pretty sure she's like, even if he wasn't, I don't think that he would want to get with someone who's his grandmother's age.
3: Yeah.
0: Just saying. I mean, hide them hands and get some broadband light therapy on your shoulders. I mean, for crying out loud, you can sit here and pull your and bleach your face all you want to, but you got to think about the rest of it. It doesn't match. Dana, is it mean? You're damn right it is. And deserved? Yes. So whatever that they can do to try to invalidate all of these associations. Notice how they had no problem with any of this during the primary. It's now that we're getting towards the general that it's become problematic. And keep in mind, I find it fascinating how so many people have been talking about black voters, and black voters are not falling for this DSA stuff. They are actually eschewing the DSA outreach. And this was one of the, let me pull up my notes here. This was one of the things that came up when they were doing exit polling in Michigan, and they are not fans of it. They're not fans of it at all. It's been described as El-Sayed's moment of truth because he has fallen short in appealing to black voters. Now, there are some Democrat socialists. There are some dumb socialists. I'm not saying Democrat because it's like putting glitter on a turd. That's stupid. But they're having some trouble. And one of the reasons that they're having trouble is the working class, which is black and white. The working class, they hear the rhetoric from DSA and that does not resonate with them. Because all of the people at DSA, look at all these people. They're all rich Nepo anchor babies. All of them. Zoran Mandani. They have a fortress in Uganda. I can't remember how many square feet that mansion was. That's where he had his wedding to that one chick who dresses like a super frumpy person. And everyone's kissing her butt because they think that's the next big thing. I don't get it. But he's a Nepo anchor baby. Hassan Piker, same thing. They've never had to work. This is a guy who was given a podcast by his fat uncle who calls himself a young Turk, and he's like 60. Okay. These individuals, they've never had any skin in the game. They've never had to work. They don't understand the value of a dollar. They don't understand the value of hard work because they've had everything handed to them. I mean, if you look at every single one of these DSA candidates, every single one of their stories are the exact same. They're all the exact same. I mean, whether it's the lady in Michigan, I mean, it doesn't matter. All of them are the exact same. And this guy, Abdul El-Sayed, born in Egypt, came to the United States. His parents then his parents moved here. This guy, his parents were rich. He grew up

0: rich, and he had no question. He never had to worry about affording a medical school. He never had to worry about affording anything. He's never worked in the private sector ever. He only did stuff in college and then in the government because of his parents' connections. He got a job in the Detroit Health Department, still for the government. That's literally it. He's never worked in the private sector ever. This is a guy, like all of them, all of these DSA people have the exact same story. Working class voters do not find any resonance there. They do not see anything with which they identify. They see people who don't know their industry, who don't understand the economic layout of the United States, who don't understand the importance of manufacturing, of domestic energy, of minerals. They don't understand the importance of our exports. They don't understand the importance of any of this because they've never had to work in it. So it's no wonder why working class voters are like, no thanks. El Sayed going in the general, he's going to struggle with black voters because black voters are like, this guy doesn't work. And they are offended. Honestly, I think they're offended because the Democrats do this every damn election. They put up someone, they're like, well, this person's brown. You're brown, so you got to brown for brown, right? You got to vote for him. That's what they do all the time. They think that they don't have to make a case to black voters, that they can just put up someone who has a higher melanin count than any kind of white challenger, and they think that's going to be enough of a campaign. They consistently do this, and now they're kind of freaking out in Michigan right now because they just realized that he's going to have to campaign. He's actually going to have to get out there and do it. The way that they had been doing it previously, they fly Hassan Piker in and they hold a couple of little events from pre-selected people and then they record it and then they make it out like, oh, he's going everywhere when really he went to like two places. That's not going to be enough. You're going to actually have to get there and retail politic. But then it gets real tricky because people that turn out to meet him are going to be asking him hard questions. What is your plan for the economy here? What is your plan for manufacturing? What is your plan for tax incentives when we're overtaxed? What is your plan? But Democrats never talk to black voters like that because they don't think black voters care, just like they don't think women care about anything other than abortion. They're really going to screw themselves here. One other quick point. 24, Michigan went for Trump. He pierced through the blue wall. That is not to be undercounted. We'll have more on this. I know we got headlines coming up. Our partners that help bring you the program for this portion of the show. It's the folks over at Ghostbed, the best mattress on the market, hands down. I say this as someone who did all this research, and I bought like a couple of years ago this super bougie mattress because I thought that I needed to buy like this particular type of mattress in order to be comfortable and to not like be sore when you wake up or overheat or anything like that. 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
15: And now, all of the news you would probably miss. It's time for Dana's Quick Five.
0: So a man was arrested for dressing up in a Grim Reaper costume on a hospital rooftop and staring at patients. It's probably not the nicest thing to do. So the guy, he climbed on. This is in Britain, of course. course it's in Britain, Kane. So the man dressed up as a Grim Reaper, Leon Gillespie, pled guilty to causing a nuisance without reasonable excuse on NHS premises and was handed a £200 fine by the magistrates in North Wales. He dressed up as a Grim Reaper at the hospital, whose Welsh name I will fall all over pronouncing, and climbed onto the rooftop where he stared at staff and visitors. He had a long blade and was making a noise on the hospital building. He later described it as a crow costume. It wasn't, but it's still kind of funny. Right. So they just arrested him for trespass. I mean, that's so mean. Hysterical. But also not nice. Still hysterical, though. Apocalyptic scenes after huge swarms of locusts filled up the sky in Russia above Dagestan. The arrival of millions of locusts turned a peaceful Sunday into an apocalyptic scene in the southwest corner of the country. They swept across the field, and then the sky was almost blocked out as they flew over. Huh. I'm not saying that that's a sign, but I am suggesting that perhaps it's a sign. A stepmom let her 11-year-old stepson run alongside the car in a parking lot, and then, because she's a moron, ran him over. 26-year-old, she's headed to prison. She fatally ran over her 11-year-old stepson. She's sentenced to 4 years behind bars, pled guilty to negligent homicide. What a horrible story. Just horrible. 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So Human just released the best Super Beats Archie that they've ever made. 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
17: ABC News, I'm Stephanie Officer. A New Mexico court has ordered Meta, the parent company of Facebook and Instagram, to pay $567 million to address children's mental health. ABC News contributor Mike Muse.
18: Other states will be looking at this ruling to see what is possible when it comes to a judgment against Meta.
17: Storms across the Northeast Friday not only downed trees and delayed the Yankees game, it caused massive flight delays. A family heading to New Jersey's MetLife Stadium for the Chris Brown and Usher concert said their flight initially could not land at Newark Liberty International Airport, but they still made it to the show. Well, that may be true, but it's also true that money can get rid of those pesky bills. Saturday's Powerball jackpot is now the eighth largest in history, with the prize ballooning to an estimated $856 million after nobody matched all six numbers in Wednesday's drawing. Your chances of winning? 1 in 292.2 million. This is ABC News.
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0: Welcome back to the program. Dana Lash with you. We're at the bottom of this second hour on Friday, getting you set up. And, oh, I just saw a headline. I'm going to save it for our next quick five, because apparently if you want healthier kids, you should get a dog. That's a, I am saving this headline for now. I just saw it fly past.
27: More dogs equal more health?
0: Yes. Oh. Yes. So if you get like two dogs, you double the chance of health that you would have with the one dog. And then if you have four, it doubles the chance from the two.
27: This is the kind of science I'm into.
0: I like this math. Yep. This math makes sense, right? It's super good. Oh, man. I really don't want to talk about some of this stuff, but it is a slow news day. And also, I think it's just important to touch on some of it. We were talking about Hassan Piker previously and how Hassan Piker has said some pretty horrible things and clearly does not like America. I mean, he's gone out of his way to say that, blame America for 9/11 and say that they, you know, we deserved it, what happened on 9/11. That's him, not us. He's had all kinds of slurs where he's gone off on social. I don't know what he does. I guess he just sits in front of a camera and he doesn't know really any of these issues. He doesn't do the legwork of actually trying to educate himself and keep up with the news and keep up with everything that's happening. so he can have like an informed discussion. It's like he gets online and just like runs his mouth and says the craziest stuff about people. And that's it, apparently. I don't know. People like watching, you know, roadside slap fights. So I guess this is, you know, kind of a similar aesthetic. So he ended up, I think he got Asmongold banned, but the ban apparently was overturned. Asmongold is kind of an independent but common sense

0: been in some of these detention facilities. I saw a lot of this. So he's not wrong, but then he ended up getting banned for it, but then it was overturned. Meanwhile, you have all this insane, crazy stuff coming out of Hassan Piker's mouth, and no one says a thing. I don't think he's ever been banned, has he? I don't think Piker's ever been banned. Yeah, I don't think he has
1: plenty been. To be banned over, but no.
0: I will have to say, Asmongold kind of, in a way, sort of looks like he's cosplaying as the Western idealization of Jesus.
2: Oh, yeah.
0: But he's got a big American flag in the background. I like him. I mean, he's just common sense guy. He's just a common sense dude. That's it. He's not like a super far right winger or nothing like that. Not in any way like Hassan Piker is. But there are these people, these dudes that are in political pop culture now. So Piker's campaigning with every single Democrat that he possibly can. They've been celebrating him all throughout this primary cycle. Now they're terrified as to what this portends for a general. They're looking at the subgroups that they've always been able to rely on to turn out the vote. And now they're watching some of these voters walk away from it. I was talking about black voters and how the support, they're not really supportive of DSA. They're not supportive of DSA. And in Michigan, particularly, Trump took Michigan in the 2024 election. Now, but granted, it was by a small margin, but that's insanely significant when you look at all of the years Michigan has been blue, and that's considered one of the crowns in the Democrats' so-called blue wall. We talked a little bit about that earlier this week, the states that have always been reliably Democrat, that Democrats can always count on in order to secure that vote. So that's pretty significant. And that he took that, and he actually took it, and I was reading this last night and some this morning, Trump took a significant better, more so than any other Republican. I think, what was it, the last Republican was Reagan, I think, to pierce the blue wall. And Trump pierced the blue wall, and he did it by winning working class voters, a lot of people who had previously voted Democrat. We saw that in 2016. And then the Democrats turned around and decided to excoriate the people that had reliably voted them into office for decade after decade because they didn't vote for the old white woman. So they called all these people racist. That was in 2016 with Hillary Clinton. I know you all remember that. So in Michigan, something similar set up. We saw a lot of that replicated with working class voters, also with minorities, Hispanic voters, black voters, women voters. And in Michigan, those working class voters and minority groups helped put Trump over the top. And that was while he was running against Kamala Harris. So that's incredibly significant. So that's why I think it's not going to be the cakewalk that the DSA thinks it is in Michigan. And they keep saying, well, we're overtaking everything. We're overtaking everything. Their own party's immune system is starting to kick in certain areas. This stuff maybe sells well online to the radicalized ideologues on the left, but when it comes to turning out the vote, that's the demographic that tends to stay home, and they rely on their young voters and the more radical of the ideologues to make it up for them. But those people tend to stay home in generals. They only really kind of get involved in primaries, and generals are kind of nowhere to be seen, definitely nowhere to be seen in municipal and local elections. And that coupled with the number of people that went to Trump during 24, it's just not going to be as easy as they think it is. Also, if you look, and I was breaking this down in Missouri's first congressional district, because we talked about this earlier in the week when Wesley Bell beat Cori Bush, that's a predominantly black district. I lived in that district. I've helped people campaign in that district, Republicans, just trying to register Republican voters because the GOP gives up on it all the time. But when I was there, it was the third congressional district, pretty much the same boundary lines. It's been expanded a little bit, but still gerrymandered to ensure a hardcore concentrated Democrat turnout. Wesley Bell was a big Democrat. Cori Bush was, you know, she aligns with DSA. She was utterly defeated because voters, again, majority black district, voters rejected her record of do-nothingness. And they thought that Wesley Bell better understood not just the economic issues, but also the manufacturing issues, because that district used to be, back in its heyday, a big manufacturing base. And that has, I mean, it's since hemorrhaged all of that. It's hemorrhaged residents. It's hemorrhaged jobs. It's hemorrhaged tax revenue. It's hemorrhaged businesses. And so Bell actually has spoken and he's a Democrat, so I'll never vote for the guy, but he's a better Democrat than some of the other Democrats, if that makes sense. And I actually think he may be capable of doing math, whereas Cori Bush would literally send her warlock boyfriend after people.

0: I'm not kidding. The warlock thing is real. You should Google it if you want to laugh. But she was rejected. Michigan is a little slightly different because of the Islamist component. But if you remove that component, I don't think that Abdul al-Sayed would have been victorious in that primary. That is why the whole Jewish thing with AIPAC was such a foremost factor in their primary. And in the weeks leading up to the vote, al-Sayed's people was like really hammering Haley Stevens. Haley Stevens described herself as a Zionist Democrat, which I think is different than just being pro-Israel. But she's a pro-Israel Democrat, but she said she was a Zionist Democrat. And she was besieged by the Islamists there, those who especially were doing a lot of campaigning for Abdul al-Sayed, including Hassan Piker, to bring this tugboat to shore. So they really used that as a cudgel. That element was absent in the first congressional district race. I'm not saying that there aren't Islamist portions of that electorate there, but it is not little Mogadishu like Michigan is, right? And it's a very different. That element was absent there. And I think in Michigan, had you not had that Islamist element, I think that Abdul al-Sayed would not have been victorious. I really don't. I think it was the Islamism and the appeal to the Hassan Piker rhetoric that put him over the top. So this creates a complication going into the general election, because now he has to appeal more broadly, and he can run to the center all he wants to, and you can have other Democrats go out there and try to say that it's guilt by association to have someone like Piker campaign with you, but he has verbally shared those thoughts. He has verbally out loud agreed with him and had these discussions on agreement at his campaign stops. And the reason that we know this is because it's been on video. It's been live streamed. It's been recorded. The videos are out there. So it's not like people are just making this up out of the ether. These are things that he has said and things that he has done. So he's going to be in a difficult spot. And I think it's incredibly important when we're talking about midterms and the rise of the DSA to compare those congressional districts, because the Islamist element is what factored into Abdul al-Sayed's victory. Whereas in the first congressional district in Missouri, it wasn't. But in al-Sayed, you still have black voters that were rejecting his DSA rhetoric. Same thing in the first congressional district in Missouri. DSA voters or black voters were rejecting DSA rhetoric because they want jobs. They want economic issues. They don't want to sit here and talk about Jews, Jews, Jews all damn day. But that's all the DSA offers. That's all they have. So they're going to be a little bit of a pickle going into general. In the meantime, what Republicans should be doing, there's million dollar audio footage, video footage of this stuff. Now, I will say this. On the right, it doesn't help that we have the Taint brothers. What? I said it right. The Taints. You know the guys I'm talking about? One of them dresses like a twink, and the other is always in like oddly tailored suits. I think that he has shoulder pads, and I think his suits are, he almost looks like he's in a zoot suit. But I think he does it to make himself look bigger. The Taint brothers, as you know, that have tried to ingratiate themselves in UFC. One of them claims that he has a fighting record, but then other fighters have said, no, you don't. Here's your actual record. That was embarrassing. But they're guys who isn't one of the Taints incarcerated? I don't, with the bald one? The Islamist who said he banged trannies?
1: Yeah, I think they're bald.
0: Yeah. The one who wears capris and loafers, yeah. Stinky. Has no shoulders. His neck just goes right into his chest. It's sad. Anyway, he's in jail, and they've been charged with tons of counts of trafficking, human trafficking. And all of the cases built up from the stuff that they made in video and literally posted online themselves. That's like how libs of TikTok, people attack libs of TikTok and say, oh, you went after this person, when all she does is literally repost the content that they publicly post in the first place. That's the same thing with the Taint brothers. This is stuff that they actually post themselves, and other people see it, and they point to it and are like, wow, this is messed up. And then the Taint brothers react like, oh, you're framing us, or you're making this up. No, these are, did you not post this? So anyway, they've got all of these trafficking charges against them. So their lawyer decided that it would be smart to say this video right here, where he goes after Secretary of State Marco Rubio's son. Listen.
2: The boys can't be extradited without the Secretary of State signing off on that. The Secretary of State is, of course, Marco Rubio. Look, Marco Rubio has a son who plays football in college in Florida right now. One allegation against his son and his son's life is over.
0: So here's the thing. Let me be generous for a moment, because that's insane what he just did. What I think you have to question your legal representation when they actually imperil their clients like that. Let me be generous for a moment, because this video was posted, last night. We saw it this morning. Now, he could be saying in a weird way that he could be trying to argue that the accusations against the Taints, based on the video that they published themselves, are false, which doesn't make sense in light of the fact, again, going back to the video, said video they posted themselves. And he could be saying, well, see, it could happen to Rubio. But it sounds, that's a generous interpretation, I feel. Because why mention Rubio's son at all unless it's a double entendre, a quasi-double entendre, unless you're trying to say, well, here's an example, and also that can be a reality. You know what I mean? Right. That's kind of what it's, that's what it comes off as. This is the problem when you just run your mouth. And you don't, especially when you're an attorney, and you're not thoughtful with what you're saying, and you're actually creating a mess for your clients that you have to clean up. Of course, you know, of course they hired him, them. The Taints hired this guy. I mean, they probably wanted somebody as D-baggy as they were. I don't know. But what a stupid thing to say. I mean, regardless of your views, which, you know, I like to base mine on fact and evidence, like videos that people post themselves and publicly release and admissions that they make in said videos. Okay. But why would you do that? Why would you jeopardize your client's standing by running your mouth and trying to seem like a hard ass? I don't understand this. That just seems like sloppy and reckless and not serving the interests of your clients. And like I said, generously, you could say, well, maybe he's saying that this could happen to anyone. But that sounds very clumsily worded. And it seems like a try hard thing to do to make that the interpretation. You know, we have more on the way. We got Florida Man coming up as we move. 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
18: It's his life mission to make bad decisions. It's time for Florida Man.
0: We're going right to machete land. Okay, so I'm trying to imagine how this is going to go in my head. Two dudes got arrested in a Florida Publix machete fight. Panama City, Florida. They literally got into a machete fight. These are the guys that Juan's going to show you in the parking lot. Now, I'm looking at these fellers, and I don't even know which one of them is going to be winning. So the first one, Everett Crick. Bobum. What is your name? 52. He was in his car. Oh, here, it's just funny. James Gay approached him. It's the Crick Bobum Gay fight. The Gay Crick Bobum fight. He approached him to confront him about a previous issue. So the younger one approached the feller in spectacles, if you're looking at the live stream. And they apparently was over an ex-girlfriend. Now, I know that these two men, I'm sorry, but if you're sharing a lady with that fella, you've got a lot other problems other than your lady being shared. So, Kirk Bobum, how do you say his name?
19: Bobum.
0: That sounds dumb. Look at this. This is going to bother me so bad. How do you say this man's name? How do you say that name? Critchbobum? Crickbobum?
13: Critchbobum.
0: Is it Bobum or Bobum?
13: Critchbobum.
0: I don't know.
13: I don't know.
0: So then Critchbobum pulled out a hatchet to get Gay to leave him alone. Sounds like a lot of us. Gay went to his vehicle, grabbed a machete, and then approached the other man. As Critchbobum saw Gay get close, he grabbed a sheathed knife. Gay allegedly hit Critchbobum with the sheathed machete. Then they struggled and both had injuries to their hands. So, Gay said he hit Critchbobum in the face with the machete, and then he hit Critchbobum in the head and stomped on him while he was on the ground. Police said that Critchbobum lost consciousness. Hate his name. Gay was also in prison. He had previously served 12 years on a 15-year sentence. Oh, for aggravated battery in a vampire cult murder from 2011. Oh, if you said, Dana, one of the machete guys, oh my gosh, did you see the skinny legs on the other one?
19: Yes.
0: What? The gay guy was in a vampire cult. That's literally his last name, Gay, so I can say that. The gay guy was in a vampire cult, and he spent 12 years out of 15 years in prison for it. So all I know is it was a machete fight, and it furthermore goes with the whole narrative that, yes, people in machete everywhere carry, or people in Florida carry machetes.
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21: KTSA. From ABC News, I'm Stephanie Officer. The number of critical U.S. air defense missiles is extremely low, including those used in Patriot missile systems, according to a government report. ABC's Rachel Scott.
22: According to one estimate, the war has used up two-thirds of America's Patriot missiles and more than a half of its long-range missile interceptors. Sources tell ABC News the president backed away from his latest major threat against Iran, in part after his top advisors warned about the potential impact a major escalation would have on the interceptor stockpile. Iran mocking the president for repeatedly abandoning his threats, the regime's top negotiator calling it theater diplomacy on loop and a failed strategy.
21: New York State police are searching for the man they believe killed his 70-year-old father in Orange County, then lit his house on fire, allegedly trying to cover it up. Officials found 70-year-old Robert Ryan Thursday evening after firefighters extinguished the blaze. Now the manhunt is on for 32-year-old Thomas David Ryan. His sister tells ABC News it's something their family feared for a long time, saying Ryan has severe mental illness and went off his medication. Authorities believe he's driving a 2016 gray Toyota Prius with New York license plate HNH-7671. He's considered armed and dangerous, police urging anyone who sees him not to approach and to immediately call 911. Hot and humid weather on the East Coast, dangerous fire conditions out west.
23: For Las Vegas, Nevada, out towards the southwest, the desert southwest, ninth day in a row that they're dealing with extreme heat warnings. That includes areas of Phoenix, 112, Palm Springs, 109. Salt Lake City is under that too, 102 degrees. And the heat in the west persists all the way through the weekend. Salt Lake City, 101, 101 Saturday, 99 on your Sunday. And then Billings, 95, 101, just unusually hot.
21: Wendy's worker in Massachusetts looking forward to starting freshman year at Yale this fall, all because his employers decided to help fund his education. 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
1: A growing number of national restaurant chains are pulling jalapenos from their menus due to a salmonella outbreak linked to the spicy peppers. They include Sweetgreen, Qdoba, and Chipotle, and they all say they're doing it out of precaution. ABC News medical contributor Dr. Alok Patel says salmonella outbreaks linked to jalapenos are rare.
2: What's concerning and tricky about this is produce such as jalapenos, they don't go through that cooking step to kill the bacteria. They get chopped up and then added later to another product.
1: Immigration advocates say Haitians face mass deportations as Congress holds hearings on the ongoing dangers in the country. ABC's Chuck Sievertson.
3: Executive director of the San Diego-based nonprofit Haitian Bridge Alliance, Gerlene Joseph, says after the Trump administration recently ended temporary protection status for more than 1 million people, including Haitians in the U.S., it was revealed at a congressional hearing that back in Haiti,
4: 17 children and 30 civilians, adults, were killed, 47 total, by what seems to be U.S. drones.
3: And that military officials said
4: they are at war.
3: Joseph says they're getting calls of more ICE raids in Haitian communities.
1: The Federal Aviation Administration ordered inspections of hundreds of Boeing 737 MAX planes after cracks were reported in some older aircraft. Boeing says it supports the FAA directive and has already initiated the inspections. The order takes effect next month. The FAA estimates it covers 471 planes. I'm Stephanie Officer, ABC News.
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10: It's like the losers who got picked last for dodgeball forming a union and being like, we're going to regulate how you pick for dodgeball because we're mad. I mean, it's what it is. That's what this is. I think it's unfair to say that, well, she doesn't like men or women's sports. She's MAGA. That's so stupid to just say that the complete blatant observation of scientific fact renders one a trumpkin.
11: The Dana Show with Dana Loesch.
10: Why, hello there. Dana Loesch with you at the top of this third hour. Happy Friday. We're getting you set up for the weekend. Do you guys want to hear a very funny story? By the way, if you missed anything, download the podcast or find us on YouTube, Facebook, the newsletter as well over at Substack, Chapter and Verse. I've got a super funny story for you. Funny, but it seems like it's so sad in the beginning. There's a Texas businessman named John Gannon who says he feels guys totes betrayed, much betray, after his Venezuelan fiance, Yasmin Reyes, was detained by ICE at Houston's International Airport. He told CBS News that he's been a lifelong Republican and he has voted for Trump. But now he says he regrets his decision. He kind of looks like an Americanized Ian McShane. And he says, I would never vote Trump again after this fiasco. Listen to this little sound, little bite of sound.
12: Hello, my name is Eddie.
10: Oh, that's not that guy at all. That's a different town hall thing. 16. Yeah, sorry, 16. Sorry, my

0: Thanks. Okay, this is not working. That is horrible audio. I can't hear a damn thing. Do we have any clear audio of him saying anything?
1: Well, that's the audio I have.
0: Okay, let me see if I can turn me up. I'll just play it off my own monitor. This, because I think it's important to have this. Gosh dang it. Now we got to start over. Start the whole damn segment over now. We'll do it live. So he's a lifelong Republican, said he voted for Trump, and this guy told CBS News that he regrets the decision, saying that he's never going to vote for Trump again after this.
2: The administration.
0: Let me start with this.
3: How do I feel? I feel totally betrayed. I mean, you never think, or I never thought, a guy like me would ever be involved in anything like this. Eight officers.
0: Oh, come on.
3: Swarmed Jasmine, detained her, didn't tell us why, and rustled her off into a car. No explanation was given. I was just in total disbelief. Nothing like this has ever happened to me. You know, I have several businesses. I'm law-abiding, and I pay a lot of tax.
2: What would you say to somebody watching at home who may think, well, John, he's criticizing the president or the administration on this issue of immigration because of political reasons?
3: Oh, I'm definitely not. I voted for Trump. They are picking up law-abiding citizens. They're destroying families, jobs.
2: You underscored, John, that you voted for the president in the most recent election, I assume.
3: Yeah, I wouldn't do that again. Not after this fiasco. This is like the Gestapo. I would never have thought the United States would act this way. Go after the criminals. We're all for that. But leave the mom and pops and the kids alone. Love, Jasmine. That's it.
0: I'm sure she's marrying him for his heart.
1: Yeah.
0: Because he's 72 and she's 44, 45.
1: Yeah.
0: Yeah. So here's the problem with Jasmine Reyes. Jasmine entered the U.S. legally, sure, in October of 2023. And she entered under the visa waiver program. But the problem is that she overstayed her authorized stay after January of 2024. Now, she had overstayed, and then she put in another asylum application that was pending. And she had a pending work permit. Pending applications do not transfer legal status onto a person. This is commonly understood by anyone with more than one brain cell. And that's per DHS. It's public. It's everybody knows this. Just because an application is pending does not mean it is conferred upon you legal status. You don't have legal status until you have legal status, finalized legal status. She had overstayed the authorized stay. So since January of 24, technically, she was not here legally. So what this businessman, John Gannon, is upset over is that, well, I can't believe people that I love have to follow the law. It's crazy. I'm never voting for Trump again because Trump enforced the law that someone that I love does not want to follow. That is so bad. Yeah, that's kind of a problem. That's a leftist mentality. Rules for me, but not for thee. So he regrets his vote, but does he not regret his fiance overstaying her authorized stay?
1: No,
0: since January of 24? Kane, how much time has passed since January 2024?
4: I'm going to say at least 7-8 months, somewhere in that range.
0: January of 24?
4: Oh, gosh. 24?
0: Yeah.
4: Oh, that's good. 30 months now.
0: Okay. Yeah. So it's been a bit. So you've had a couple of Christmases, a couple of New Year's, a couple of Thanksgivings. You've had a lot of time. And pray tell, if you are overstaying your stay and you are nearing the deadline for said stay, isn't it also possible for you to begin the paperwork to correct that before the expiration of your stay, of your allowed stay? That's like not something you do after it passes, correct? Right?
1: Yeah.
0: That's like if your driver's license expires and you wait for 2 years, you can't just be like, well, I've had a driver's license 2 years ago, but is it current now? Well, no, but I had it 2 years ago, but is it current now? Is the fact that you had a driver's license that expired 2 years ago, does that confer upon you a legal license? Does that mean you still have, that you're still in compliance regardless of whether or not you like the law? Are you still in compliance with said law, yes or no? Very easy question. You can't say, well, she had it 2 years ago. It's not how this works. So that's some Boomhauer stuff right there. Actually, Boomhauer would do better. What?
4: But I'm a law-abiding citizen.
0: I'm a law-abiding citizen. I voted for Trump so that the people I love don't have to follow the law. Well, is that all it takes? Because, damn, there's a lot of stuff I don't want to follow.
4: You know what's also going to happen is I'm also not going to vote for Trump again either. You know why? You know why?
0: Why?
4: Because he ain't running again.
0: Oh, that's right. That's a good point. I never vote for him. Well, good luck, Grandpa. You're not going to have to because he's not going to be here running again. I'm not going to vote for this guy again because my fiance couldn't follow the law. And the people I love should be able to break the law because I voted for Trump and I never vote for him again. Not because he ain't running again, because he can't, because I ain't voting for him again. I can't believe I'm getting ready to say this, but I feel like Joe Biden would beat him in a debate. Also, can we just talk for a minute about the situation that his much younger fiance, Dana, you're sexist. Yes, because I'm sorry, women are not going to go for an old dude unless they're rich. That is how this is. You can get mad about it all you want to, but any chick that tells you otherwise is a lying liar. So you're telling me this 40-something-year-old woman is marrying this 72-year-old man because I love his whore? No. Girl, no. You all know that. You know it. So not true. Yeah, why didn't he marry her already?
4: Yeah, because wouldn't that have solved the issue?
0: I mean, kind of. I mean, there's still a couple of things. But,
4: right, but it would have been a lot.
0: But yeah, it would have made it probably a little easier.
4: Yeah.
0: Mm-hmm. So she's not here legally. And I'm sure she, I wonder if she's going to marry him still now. Right? Notice how this ABC journalist, this guy, this peach fuzz who's sitting there doing this interview, at no point does he ask, well, is she still here legally? Was she still here legally? Did she overstay any authorized stay? He doesn't ask that at all. Because the narrative, he's got a narrative that he has to ask. He's got to keep up with that narrative. Heaven forbid. He cannot divert from that. Now, Lorraine noted that she had family members that had paid an immigration lawyer to in a similar situation to get through the red tape and make sure that there was legal standing. Why didn't Gannon go through that? Why didn't this businessman, and that's a great point, that she, why didn't he go through that? He's a rich businessman. Why didn't, did he not hire an immigration lawyer to make sure that his fiance everything was legit, copacetic, that it was all going to be all right? Why didn't he do that? No, instead, can you? It's like the Gestapo. Everything I don't like is Hitler. He literally compared his Venezuelan fiance staying 2 years after her authorized stay, thus here illegally, and getting detained to Nazis. How is this guy a successful business person? You, sir, are a dumbass. How is this guy a successful business person at all? Oh, my word. But yes, she was here illegally. She entered the U.S. Legally, again, in October of 23 via the visa waiver program. And she used her Spanish passport, eligible for up to 90 days. Her authorized stay expired in January of 24, around January 21st. She filed an affirmative asylum application with USCIS, and that is a pending case. Now, she did obtain a work permit and a Texas driver's license while awaiting a decision. So here's the problem, though. She did not file her affirmative asylum application until her authorized stay expired. because the application is dated January 19th. The authorized stay expired January 21st. So why are you waiting until 2 days before expiration to file paperwork to extend your stay? That is irresponsible on her part. That's not the fault of the U.S. government. It's not the fault of DHS. It is not the fault of Border Patrol. It is the fault of this female who waited until her stay expired before she filed an affirmative asylum application. That's her problem. I don't care if she doesn't have a criminal record. She has one now because she was lazy and did not monitor her official legal status, or she didn't, just didn't care. I just think that's stupid. That's not anyone else's fault. That's like sticking a stick in the spokes of your bicycle tire, and then when your bike falls over, you clutch your knee like the meme and scream, but Trump did it. Trump did not make this chick wait until her stay expired to file her affirmative asylum application. Trump didn't do that. Trump didn't make her affirmative stay expire. He's not the one that messed any of this up for her. And as DHS noted, a pending application does not confer legal status. So that's it. And so DHS said that, and they confirmed that claims are heard by an immigration judge. They had full due process, but they're not going to ignore the rule of law. That's it. And it was heightened airport enhancement that ended up getting her detained. So that's her fault. Nobody else's fault. And for this guy to be like, shut up. You sound like a dumb leftist. You sound like everything that is wrong with a society that wants to do everything but not accept any kind of consequences for bad choices or bad behavior. That's your fault. 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

0: In the U.S., 1 in 5 children with cancer will not survive. 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
2: And now, all of the news you would probably miss. It's time for Dana's Quick Five.
3: So a couple caught in an intimate act on an IKEA showroom bed in front of stunned shoppers. That's so disgusting. I'm surprised the bed held. But apparently they were caught having a private romantical moment on an IKEA showroom bed. That's disgusting. Shoppers were shocked, obviously. They even dumped their shoes on the display bed next to them. They put their disgusting, dirty shoes. I'd have dragged them up by their hair. That's just me, because that's disgusting. But they were told to leave. I just think the story, Daily Star, by the way, you have more ads than you have actual decent content. So this is the last time I'm citing from your absolute fecal dump of a publication, because you don't post, you don't have enough good writers and you don't have enough good content to have the number of crappy ads that you have, and they're all bad ads. But this was in Taiwan, so, and they didn't tell you that until the 16th paragraph. But I don't know what they're, you know. Let's see here. Chipotle, another one, is rocked by a food poisoning outbreak. People ate bad jalapenos because nobody stops defecating in the field. At this point, I'm like, I don't know what to do. I want cilantro so bad, my cilantro got cooked.

0: For whatever reason, it did not do well this year. And I don't have actual good cilantro.
1: I can understand lettuce and cilantro, but jalapenos, they're whole peppers. They wash them before they, like, I don't get this stuff.
0: Well, this stuff gets into that cyclospore. It gets into the actual plant itself. So it's not something that you can wash off. The only way that you can actually kill it is by super high, like cooking at high heat, cooking the plant at high heat or the pepper at high heat. That's the only way you can get it out. But then nobody wants, you don't want to do that to like cilantro and this other stuff. So I don't know. So now they have that cyclosoriasis. So it's been Taylor Farms shredded iceberg lettuce that was sold at Taco Bell. 15 other states linked to the outbreak. Now you got peppers from Chipotle. Wow. We've got to be way better about our food chain here. Let's see. We got more on the way. Don't go anywhere. What's worse than summer heat? 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
4: He's at the 30, 20, 10, 5. It's a touchdown, Utah! Kalen Clay! Wait, the play is still alive. They're saying he let go of the ball before he crossed the goal line. And Oregon runs it back for a touchdown.
5: For Kalen Clay, it was a humbling moment, but he didn't let stopping short of the goal line stop him short of his life's goals. Kalen became an All-American and played 4 years in the NFL. Overcoming. 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From Pass It On.
6: ABC News, I'm Stephanie Officer. The number of critical U.S. air defense missiles is extremely low, including those used in Patriot missile systems, according to a government report. ABC News contributor and retired Army General Doug Lute said the low supply endangers U.S. troops in the Mideast.
7: U.S. facilities in the region are vulnerable to Iranian attack, especially Iranian ballistic missile attack, because it's the anti-ballistic missile interceptors that have been depleted most dramatically.
6: There is bipartisan support for a Russian sanctions bill named after the late Senator Lindsey Graham that made it through the Senate Friday. Graham's sister, who is currently filling his seat, Senator Darlene Graham, called for a House passage of the legislation that would impose more sanctions on Russia and other countries supporting its invasion of Ukraine.
8: Lindsey was committed to achieving a peaceful resolution to this war, and I'm confident that these sanctions will pave the way.
6: This is ABC News.
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0: Fun little fact here, and bear with me because I'm taking a screenshot and putting this up on X really quickly, because I saw this story that was promoted by Joaquin Castro, who is a congressman from Texas. And it's a story about how Texas DPS pulled over Jesus Bracco. He was going to work, and he had his daughter with him. Now, this guy entered the United States illegally and has been here illegally and then was detained for deportation. So Joaquin Castro goes to X and says, DPS called ICE. You know, ICE agents came, and ICE needs to immediately release him and stop fueling Trump and Abbott's mass deportation machine, etc. So I went to quote tweet him, and he has me blocked. That's illegal. Do you know how I know that's illegal? Because the court case of Link v. Freed from 2024. So what the court case defined back in this landmark U.S. Supreme Court case, by the way, is it established this legal test for social media and elected official, public officials, right? So the Supreme Court, it was a unanimous ruling in this case that set a standard across the country, right? Declaring that if a public official is on social media, and it doesn't matter if it's a personal or private account, if they are using that social media account and the activity therein for that account, is they're advocating for policies that affect the electorate, they're advocating for different issues, etc., that counts as a state action, and the official has the legal authority, has the legal expectation that they have to make it accessible to everybody. And so this is a ruling that governs all public officials today. There's also the Knight First Amendment Institute v. Trump. There's also O'Connor v. Radcliffe v. Garnier, Davison v. Randall. So the governing Supreme Court authority, though, is Link versus Freed. And I'm going to issue a formal demand letter for this elected official to unblock me because it's a violation of my First Amendment rights, and I want satisfaction. So I'm currently having my First Amendment rights violated because Joaquin Castro has blocked me from his social media accounts wherein he discusses actual state business that affects me as a Texas resident. So we're going to see. And I did ask on X, too, even though I know the answer. I mean, I absolutely have legal standing in this case because there have been. I mean, this all started, remember, the

0: was a legal challenge because she had blocked someone. She had blocked all these people on her. So what she was trying to argue is that it was her personal Twitter account, but it's irrelevant if it's your personal or if it's your public account, because your personal account, if you're using your personal account to talk about all of those issues that affect elected residents, then technically that also is applicable. So she had to unblock Dov Hyken, who was a former New York assemblyman, because he sued her. He said that it blocked her First Amendment rights and she had to apologize for it. It was a case that was settled in 2019 and access was restored. There have been a number of people who filed suits and every single one of them have been held. Every single one of them, they've been successful. So that's a big deal. That's a big deal. You can't block people as elected officials from your accounts, and it doesn't matter if it's your public or personal. Now, if it's your personal account and you have not, you only use that and you don't talk about any issue that falls into the purview of your job, the scope of your job as an elected official, like you're talking about food or I love hot dogs or I love dogs or something like that, and you're not talking about amnesty and immigration, then that's not going to be upheld. But if you're using that social media account to advocate for or promote or discuss issues that affect your electorate, you cannot block people from that. And it doesn't matter if it's X or Instagram or Facebook or what. So I am absolutely going to pursue it. So we'll see. Because I think that I'm tired of this. I'm tired of this whole thing. Tired of the whole thing. I'm tired of the special double standard. Are you blocked, Kane, out of curiosity?
1: Castro?
0: Yeah, I'm curious.
2: I don't think I am. Let me see. I'm going to look.
0: Yeah, I'm curious. I'm trying to see, because he's... yeah, I'm blocked. And I think I'm blocked from both of them, too. So, yeah. Interesting. Interesting, interesting. So we'll see. We'll see on that. I just watch it and say, they do this all the time to the right. So, you know, why not? Why not? Why not do it also in turn? Just saying. I'm curious. Are you blocked? Joaquin Castro TX. Are you blocked?
1: Oh, gotcha.
0: Yeah. That's.
1: I am not blocked.
0: Oh.
1: I am not blocked.
0: Here, hang on. I'm going to redo this post with his handle, his proper handle. And, I'm going to see if you can get his attention with it, too.
1: All right.
0: I'm just tired of this stuff. Anybody else tired of it? You absolute rat bastard. You're not going to sit here and block me, a tax-paying Texan, from this. I absolutely am going to. I am petty enough that I will pursue it to the end of the earth. So I think you guys know that. Oh, sorry. I'm doing all this while I'm on air. This is the way it is. Sorry. We're just doing it. I want to make sure I have the corrected handle. Yeah, yeah, yeah. So I'm super curious about this. So, like I said, this, I'm actually doing all of this while I'm sitting here talking to you guys right now. Because it's important. Dang it, it's important. Think of it. Like, how are you going to be able to, if you're blocked by elected officials, how are you able to reach out to these people? How are you able to debate them on these issues if they're talking about issues like this whole thing right here? This guy he's talking about this illegal alien who is being detained by ICE, and he's going after, with this exact account, he's going after the governor and POTUS and all of this stuff. So we'll see. Kane, you can retweet, because I got the... I got the correct one up there now. So I'm just curious. I would just like to see, but I did ask. I'm like, and I know I can, because I know what the correct handle, I know what the law is for this. So we'll see. We'll see. In the meantime, let's get a couple of, we've got a lot of audio that I haven't played yet that we're going to want to play, if I can find it to pull it up. Because I have so many tabs open. Okay. So we played the Texas business guy. Can I just play Mike Rogers going back to Michigan? This is a great play for him. This is Cut 13. He's reaching out to those disaffected people who did not sign on to the DSA stuff.

0: enough. Listen.
1: If you're among the majority of Democratic voters that woke up on Wednesday feeling, well, hopeless, because the person who won does not represent your values, well, just know, there is still hope. Michigan deserves a senator who is ready to sit with you, hear from you, and represent you. The parents across Michigan who want an education system that sets up their kids for success. You have a home with us. To grandparents across Michigan who are heartbroken from watching their kids and grandkids leave the state. You have a home with us. To young people who are looking for real solutions to solve our housing affordability crisis. You have a home with us. To working families who don't want higher taxes and lower paychecks, well, you have a home with us. And to the vast majority of people across Michigan who do not want to throw their support behind a campaign filled with anger, divisiveness, calls for violence, and the views that are out of touch with your values, well, you have a home with us. The fight is far greater than just left versus right. The fight is for the very soul of our nation.
0: That is so great. And he doesn't sound crazy like Abdul al-Sayyid, does he? Yeah, interesting. Very interesting. He's not, he doesn't sound crazy. He's talking about issues that affect those blue-collar voters, which, can I just say, this is something that really Republicans are going to need to be doing. There was this big debate over burritos and stuff, which is the cost. Everybody was talking about the cost of food. And I find it kind of nutty. I feel like there are some people that get out there and they act like other people who disagree with them on the cost of living are out of touch, which is not true. It is not true at all. And it's frustrating to see the argument because I feel like what people think is tough today was actually not tough, like for my parents or for those people who were coming of age in the 70s or people who were, you know, coming of age in the 80s. And, you know, I have, like, my husband talks about how when he was younger, he had to eat government cheese before. Have you ever had government cheese? Why is that such a big thing? Apparently it was delicious, King, yeah, back in the day.
2: Yeah, we had government cheese back in the day.
0: Huh.
2: It was like a Velveeta-ish.
0: Huh.
2: Like American cheese.
0: Huh. Interesting. Yeah, apparently it's, like, very good. So I saw this there because they were, this is the comment that I was looking at. Someone was saying that, well, people in the media and podcasters, they've never had to worry about how they would afford groceries or they've never had an overdrawn account, which is entirely true. But the last sentence was they were getting into people who are flipping about affordability concerns lack the perspective that being broke gives you. My point was people who are realistic about affordability concerns are so precisely because they were broke once too, quite possibly to a greater degree than those who mistake practicality with flippancy or who invoke the privilege of brokenness as an appeal to authority, which is true. I grew up poorer than most people could ever empathize with. Not that I lived in a hovel, but I had a little poor house that my mother rented, and she was a single mother. She unfortunately had, my biological father was a Democrat, and that's all I'll say. But, you know, being raised by a single mother and living through very, very tough times, not even being able to afford notebook paper, I never went and got, like, new clothes for school. That was not something I did until I was, like, in college. That was not a reality for me. I would be lucky if I got, like, I remember one birthday, I actually didn't think I was going to get a birthday present because I knew we were poor. I was in elementary school and my mom was able, because she worked two jobs, and she was able to get me like just like a pink stuffed teddy bear. That was it. And I love that bear. I think I had it forever until its eyes fell off. Not because I was rough with it, because I loved it. It was like the Velveteen Rabbit, you know. But I mean, I knew, and I never victimized myself. I never looked at myself as I'm such a victim. It's so hard for me. And I'm sure it would have been easy for my mom to do too, but it was just not a mentality with which I was raised that, you know, it's hard. I was just like, I have the ability. I'm healthy. I'm capable. I'm going to be able to pull myself out of any situation that I find myself in. And that was the mentality that I had. That's just, it was just infused. It was just the mentality of the household. And everything that I was able to accomplish in life. I had, I work really, really hard. I have a great team here in radio. I have a great partner in life. That all goes into it. But I work really hard. I still work really hard. I'm not

0: like filthy podcaster rich either. I think people have a lot of misconceptions about, you know, conservatives and their thoughts on affordability. The reason that we believe the way that we do on certain things is because we know broke. We know broke better than a lot of, we didn't have iPhone bitching about how we broke. We were broke, right? That's not how we were. We were broke, making milk gravy and biscuits and having that as like dinner every night because you can't afford anything else. I mean, that's broke. I mean, it sounds insane because this was like the 80s, but that's how I was raised. I didn't have a bicycle. That's how I started. I would get a secondhand bike from a cousin when they outgrew it. That's how we got stuff. I remember the first time we could afford it was a big deal. I was actually in high school that my whole family cobbled together. And for my one gift, which was all I needed, was a Nintendo. Could not believe it. Could not believe it. It was the most amazing thing I'd ever had. So I've loved playing games ever since then. I still do. I never made myself easy in my struggle by victimizing myself. Right? It was always, do you want to change your circumstances? Then change them. I didn't come from a rich family. We didn't have any Nepo connections. I had no connections. None. None. Everything was made by hard work. And this was in the going front. And this was, that was in the 90s. And then going into their, you know, early aughts. And then now even. So when I see these people bitch and moan about some of this stuff or act like, well, you can't look down on somebody for ordering a $20 burrito off DoorDash because that's hard for them to afford. Shut up. My gosh, it just sounds so entitled. And it's making me hate burritos, which makes me hate you. Just stop. Also, one last quick thing before I move. Why is it burritos? I thought bowls were the big thing. Kane? Isn't it bowls? Aren't there whole entire restaurants that are about, like, bowls?
1: I don't know if it's as much fun as having a burrito. But, yeah, I mean, obviously with the low-carb lifestyle, you're going to go with the bowl. But the tortilla is really a better option than, like, a hoagie roll or
0: something. But if you get, like, rice in the bowl, isn't that just have the flour tortilla then?
1: Yeah, I agree.
0: Yeah, I don't get it. Okay, all right. I'm going to move on because the burrito thing is killing me. As we move, the folks who don't make the program possible, it's our friends over at Alliance Defending Freedom. Golly, they are there in every single fight. Every fight. I have been talking about the stuff that they have been fighting and winning for over 10 years now. I think the first time that I had them on was the case of this florist named Baronelle Stutzman out on the West Coast. And the Alphabet Mafia was after her because she's a devout Christian running a florist shop, and they tried to ruin her life. And Alliance Defending Freedom stood in the gap. Or the baker named Jack that was out in Colorado, same thing. I mean, there are so many cases, not just that, but also protecting women's sports, not just with major, major court victories, but also common sense legislation, or landing a landmark free speech victory at the Supreme Court on behalf of Christian counselor Kaylee Childs. This is all the stuff that Alliance Defending Freedom does. 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
2: So I linked this out on social media, but I think it's funny. One of the reasons that Joaquin Castro hates me is because I noted how back a number of years ago he switched spots with his identical twin brother at a Riverwalk parade. His brother was a city council member running for mayor, so he could go to a swanky fundraiser, so he had his identical twin brother stand in for him. Can't today in stupidity.
22: It wasn't the only time that happened. Oh, yeah. Juan Cut 20, this is WNBA star wishing for their own demise.
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0: trans rights now is our new battle. That's what I think I was saying, that like the battles have changed.
1: Oh, yes.
0: You know, like our intentions have been the same, but now the environment has changed. We see trans people's rights being, you know, stripped away from them. There's a lot of discord.
2: What right has been stripped? The answer is none. So stop with the faux outrage.
1: I mean, look, you only get one ball at once to dribble on the court, ladies. That does it for us today. Have a great weekend. 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
3: My name is Erica, and my son, Kaysen, is a patient at Shriners Children's. My oldest called me and said, Kaysen got burnt. I said, how bad is it? He wouldn't answer me. Before we could see Kaysen, the trauma doctor came in and said he needs to go to Shriners.
4: To survive a burn injury and to return to life unafraid and full of joy and be who you're supposed to be is what we strive to deliver to our patients. 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He's fully functional. He's riding his dirt bike, doing all of the things that you would want him to do. I can't think of another system that has the impact on pediatric patients that Shriners Children's does.
5: I wouldn't do anything else.
6: We're just so thankful that Kaysen is still here, because things can change in the blink of an eye.
3: Go online right now to loveshriners.org.
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8: From ABC News, I'm Stephanie Officer. After losing a multi-million dollar lawsuit Friday in New Mexico over the youth mental health crisis, Facebook's parent company vowed to appeal the landmark ruling, Meta insisting it works hard to keep people safe. ABC's Elizabeth Schulze.
9: The judge ruling for users under age 18, Meta must eliminate push notifications at night and during school hours, hide like counts, add safeguards for AI chatbots, and put new time limits on the apps, no more than 90 hours per month. Tammy Rodriguez says her daughter Selena got addicted to Instagram and developed depression and took her own life at age 11.
10: I'm doing it to save other kids' lives.
9: Her mom, now one of thousands of other lawsuits filed against social media platforms.
8: If you or someone you know is struggling with a mental health crisis, please call or text the National Lifeline at 988. We're learning more about the bravery of heroes on scene during the deadly In-N-Out shooting in Idaho last week. ABC's Trevor Ault detailing chilling new surveillance video.
11: Terrified workers scrambling away, led by an off-duty state trooper inside. The trooper and the suspect then exchanging gunfire.
12: He seemed unusually comfortable aiming that rifle at those cars.
11: Armed civilian Jordan Salinas also fired shots at the gunman.
12: As soon as some rounds started coming at him, everything changed. All that bravado he had immediately crumbled.
11: The shooter dying from a self-inflicted gunshot wound. Investigators say he shot 10 people. Three of them were killed. Hands
8: up, Gabriella. Another member of K-pop supergroup Cat's Eye is stepping away from the spotlight. Sophia Lafortesa is reportedly taking a mental health break. This comes just months after another member, Manoah Bannerman, did the same. Actor Michael B. Jordan surprised a grandma in Tulsa, Oklahoma with a FaceTime call and jewelry after a viral TikTok showed she had a framed picture of the Oscar winner in with others of her family, despite having no connection to him. You're listening to ABC News.
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8: Timothy Dirtz telling ABC affiliate WISN Friday he was going through one of his vacant properties after an eviction and found the dust-covered art behind a door that turned out to be a rare Picasso etching. He turned it over to police, who said it was stolen from a local gallery 8 years ago.
15: I went from winning the lottery to I have a precious piece of art that the FBI is looking for. So, very scary moment.
8: Milwaukee police are investigating despite questions about the statute of limitations. An extraordinary rescue operation. Despite winter conditions, an individual was transported from Antarctica for emergency treatment. ABC's Perry Russum.
11: The U.S. National Science Foundation putting out an urgent request for help last week at the McMurdo Station, an American research facility. Australian officials say a rescue plane flew more than five grueling hours to Antarctica, where it's winter, and much of the continent is in total darkness. Flight crews and first responders transferring the patient to the plane, then flying 2,300 miles to New Zealand.
8: Colin Gray, the Georgia man convicted for giving his son Colt Gray the gun he used in the 2024 Appalachia High School shooting, has requested a new trial. Colin Gray was sentenced to 15 years for second-degree murder and involuntary manslaughter. Two students were killed in that shooting. In a court filing this week, his attorneys say the guilty verdict is not supported by the evidence. Colt Gray was sentenced to life in prison without the possibility of parole. I'm Stephanie Officer, ABC News.
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1: $20 burrito. What? It is the question that is currently flying around the internet. The $20 burrito. Really what it's about is affordability. Affordability. That's it. I know Trump thinks it's a made-up word. It's not. But, you know, you do you. But I will tell you, this started out the other day as something that a few people were talking about. The affordability. $20 burrito. And it all stemmed from, is it still a tweet? I think it's still a tweet.
2: It's the tweet that set off a political debate over the price of burritos.
3: We're going to bring you up to speed on the great burrito debate of 2026.
2: A spokesperson at Turning Point USA spilled the beans, posting that a college student recently complained to him about the rising cost of food, telling him a burrito shouldn't cost $20. That post hit a nerve among conservatives, discussing food prices, which are up more than 4% since President Trump took office.
4: A burrito shouldn't cost $20. How is the kid wrong? Prices are out of control. People can't afford it. It's undeniable. Just undeniable.
1: Undeniable. Dave Smith right there. Absolutely true. 100%. Look, I notice what stuff cost. Not to be obnoxious here. I'm doing okay. Right? But I'm not ready to quit and just go live in my mansion somewhere because I don't have one. And I got kids and they need to eat and I know how expensive they are. But this whole thing, and I'm telling you guys, Republicans, I'm giving you guys a bit of free advice. Take it for what it's worth. Keep hammering a younger generation and making it a some

0: It's not class warfare. It's generational warfare. And you're going to lose. I'm telling you this now. You are going to lose. Gen Z, and especially, and the millennials, guess what? Yes, the white women millennials are for the most part, very progressive. But Gen Z, and not all millennials, but a lot of them, very independent, not sold to one party. And when you insult them and tell everybody, hey, they're lazy, they're lame, they don't want to work, you are fooling yourselves. And play that game at your own risk. You want to know why the DSA is rising? Do you want to know why? It's the thing we talked about. They're talking about the issues that matter, which is affordability. You can sit here and talk about how amazing the economy is. Trump the other day, it's the greatest economy in the history of economies. We all know that's not true. For some, it's doing well. But when you discount and you turn it to an us versus them, know who the biggest voting bloc is. It's not the boomers anymore. They're looking at this going, you know, the $20 burrito is, for me, it's more of an amalgamation of things and expense.
1: President Trump has insisted that prices are coming down, but even some of his own supporters are raising concern, like this person whose email was read on the Charlie Kirk Show.
2: We have five kids. Groceries are unaffordable. I am a Trump guy, but he is not turning this around. Doesn't matter how often he brags about eggs.
0: Truth. The other day, we, on my local show, we talked about that lady who talked about how expensive her daycare was. Now, I want you guys to understand something. I was talking about the ridiculousness of the fact that you send your kid to college for the cost of daycare. In-state tuition's cheaper. And the boomers started attacking me. And it's always the same thing. First of all, stop your whining. Okay? You talk about how much the kids whine. Stop your whining. Secondly, it's a different time. It is. Well, in my day, I raised 9 kids. We bought a house for a goozleberry. Okay, well, you're not, first of all, it's 5 billion goozleberries now to buy a house. Secondly, you know, you working at the filling up station and being able to purchase a home, those days are gone, sir. Those days are gone. Okay? Kids have a mortgage in a lot of places. They're coming out of college with a mortgage. And I tell this to my Republican friends all the time, be careful. Because you are pushing away and demonizing over and over. And I'm not saying there's not kids out there that aren't lazy. Of course there are kids that were lazy in my day. Hell, I was lazy at times. Hello. Nothing new. And remember, they didn't raise themselves.
1: Others say young people should stop complaining. Republican Congressman Dan Crenshaw posted, "Stop whining. Get a job. Eat ramen like the rest of us did in college." Conservative columnist Mark Thiessen wrote, "Cry me a river. The burritos in the college cafeteria are included in your meal plan," saying that a burrito only costs $20, quote, "when you buy it on DoorDash." Vice President J.D. Vance taking the student side and firing back at Thiessen, saying, "I'm surprised to hear Mark say this. If you've ever met him in person, it's quite obvious the man has never missed a burrito."
0: Ooh. J.D. understands it. I'm just telling you, at your own risk, you know, at your own risk. I don't think people understand that. And it's not about, the problem is, you know, and I was talking to somebody yesterday who goes, you know, "Well, my 401k is doing great." I'm like, okay. I said, "So you're living off your 401k? "Well, no." I said, so that's great that your 401k, by the way, my 401k did well under Biden. No, we forget that. Did well under Trump the first time you know, and even through some of the hiccups with COVID. I mean, you know, so we can, that means what? Yeah, it's great if you are drawing from your 401k in your retirement. It's great then. But you sit here and you demonize, and I keep telling everybody, keep demonizing them. Find out what happens when voting comes around. Find out what happens. And this is affordability is a real thing. It is. It is. And you know what? What's happening? What are the kids are moving home? Kids are moving home. Kids are moving home. And in many places, kids are moving home and they're employed. They just can't afford to live. Listen to this lady.
3: To be able to afford that on top of like your student loans, a car payment, it's really hard to function off of anything, I believe, like less than 85K.
0: She makes over $60,000 a year and where she lives. And you know what I hear all the time? I'll talk about this and people say, she needs to get a second job. I'm like, okay, that's my day. I know in your day, you raised 47 kids on, you know, a nickel a week. And you guys resorted to cannibalism, but you wanted to show everybody how tough you were. Whatever. That's not a winning argument, by the way. If you're going to tell me how great everything is in the economy, it's the greatest economy of all time. It's never been better. I can't believe how great the economy is. It's never been better. And then somebody's like, well, I make 70 grand a year and I can't afford to live. We'll get a second job. Well, obviously, maybe the first part is having a bit of a struggle.
4: Maybe. You don't know. I don't know, Chad. Maybe.
0: What do you think? 323-538-2423 @ Chad Benson Show is your X, your Insta, your YouTube, and all of those other good things out there. Just let you guys know, Strait of Hormuz. Trump says they can't go on any longer. That's Iran. And Iran says, no, we're fine. We're okay. We're okay. I don't know, you know, what's coming out of this. Because at this point in time, start, stop, I'm over it. Let us know when all is well. And by the way, Trump came out yesterday and said we have massive amounts of munitions, even though everybody else is saying, no, we don't. And I think we all know, no, we don't. And this has nothing to do with the attack side of stuff. This has to do with the defense side of things. Those are two separate things. Two separate things. So as far as we know at this moment in time, status quo, it looks like deal's going to get done that has nothing to do with us and all to do with Iran and Oman. And even at this point in time, what does that deal look like if we get a deal done? Who trusts who? Or is it whom trust whom? Lot of good stuff to get to today. Last night I was out at an event because it was the midterms here in Tennessee, and went out. There was a lot of people. It was about 500 people plus. You know, the station was out there doing stuff. It was really good. Met some listeners. And being out here in Tennessee, which I love, it's gorgeous, amazing state, because I am not MAGA, it is funny to see the reactions because they'll say things about me, you know, the keyboard warriors stuff, and then they'll come out and, you know, like a couple of them wanted to debate last night. And I'm like, we're at an event, you know, and I always keep saying, if you guys want to come yell at me, that's fine. But, you know, be semi-respectful. But it was some of the stuff that people worry about you know, as we talk about fear. Fear is the greatest driver in politics. Absolutely. We'll talk a little bit more about that next hour. 323-538-2423 @ Chad Benson Show is your X, your Insta. Coming up, a little Finally Friday sounds. Oh, baby, but first, Incogni. My phone is next to me. You know noise my phone is making? It's not. It's not ringing off the hook with spam calls or crazy text messages or phishing emails. It's silent. Why is that? Because I joined Incogni, I-N-C-O-G-N-I. I go to incogni.com/Benson. They are going to get you free from those data brokers. You worry about where your data is? Do you even think about, well, my data is not too many places? 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
4: I don't know how many times we have to say it, but we'll say it one more time, and then we'll say it again, I'm sure, next Friday. Every single week, we listen back to chaos and craziness, and we say to ourselves, is that just one week? And if you don't believe me, well, take a listen to this, because thank God, finally, it's Friday.
5: Accountability is not vengeance. Accountability is what stands between the American people and a repeat of the mistakes and the very real consequences of the past.
6: I urge my colleagues to protect this committee, protect the Senate's institutional powers, and oppose this resolution.

0: No, I think being an independent is all about just focusing on solutions and getting this country back on track.
1: We've been spending on average $53,000 per year on daycare tuition for both of our kids.
2: Technically speaking, what changes is the title. Practically speaking, what changes is very little.

0: We have to find a good balance, serving the public and serving public safety.
1: We've talked about this issue nationwide about and how the number of good things Flock cameras have done, LPRs have done.
2: Privacy and safety is an important one. And at Flock, we believe they can coexist.

0: This jersey used to represent someone I respected as an athlete. 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
1: My goodness, that was just one week, and you know what? 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
2: I think it's the most disastrous decision any American president has made in my lifetime, and nothing comes close.
3: 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Oh, shoot me, mother.
4: It's time to boycott Buc-ee's.
5: This is ridiculous. When does this end?
6: Okay, have a super freaking awesome day and stuff. Okay, bye.
1: And you know what? I will have a super freaking awesome day. So I'll let you know that. By the way, last night, well, people were going about their business, myself being out at an event for the Tennessee primaries. Five of the TVs, these giant TVs were set up. Three of them had this on.
7: Second down, or rather third down, and goal from the five. Shotgun snap. King back to throw. Steps up. He's got room to run. King trying for the end zone.
8: Touchdown.
7: Reaching.
8: Yes, it is.
7: Touchdown.
8: Yes, it is.
7: King.
8: Yes, it is.
7: With the touchdown to win it for
8: Look
7: the Panthers.
1: It was hilarious because here we are. So we have a big event, right? There's probably somewhere between 500 and 700 people there. And a lot of them there to see us, right? And it's kind of it's a unique situation because there's also a party for a candidate who was running for sheriff out here. And the TVs, all of the big TVs were set to this, to the game. Panthers won 33-30. That's not the point, whether or not they won. The fact is, NFL is back, baby. That's what the reality is. The NFL is back. Coming up, our good buddy Jim Kennedy, Kennedy Institute of Public Policy Research, joins the show to talk about, you know, politics, pop culture, and stuff like that. We'll do that straight ahead right here on the Chad Benson Show.
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0: Stephanie Officer. A New Mexico court has ordered Meta, the parent company of Facebook and Instagram, to pay $567 million to address children's mental health. ABC News contributor Mike Muse.
1: Other states will be looking at this ruling to see what is possible when it comes to a judgment against Meta.
0: Storms across the Northeast Friday not only downed trees and delayed the Yankees game, it caused massive flight delays. A family heading to New Jersey's MetLife Stadium for the Chris Brown and Usher concert said their flight initially could not land at Newark Liberty International Airport, but they still made it to the show. Well, that may be true, but it's also true that money can get rid of those pesky bills. Saturday's Powerball jackpot is now the eighth largest in history, with the prize ballooning to an estimated $856 million after nobody matched all six numbers in Wednesday's drawing. Your chances of winning? 1 in 292.2 million. This is ABC.
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11: It is that time of the week. Talk to our good buddy Jim Kennedy of the Kennedy Institute of Public Policy Research, politics, pop culture, and all of the fun stuff that we talk about here. Jim, we're going to start with the fact that we can be honest about the Iran thing really quick. I guess when I told everybody over and over again that we were running out of material and we didn't have enough weapons to defend people, that wasn't the lie that everybody said I was making up.
12: Oh, no, not at all. I heard that about almost a month ago from some of the military experts that I watched, that they were saying we're running low on missiles and various things. And one of the things that you had mentioned before, though, on the missiles is the thing is because we don't normally burn through a lot of those. We don't usually use a lot of those. Sure, they're going to use 30, 50 a year in training exercises, but they don't have because the fact that they're used to replacing 30 or 50 a year, they just can't go out and replace 500 of them and just ramp up the production and the way that they make them. It'll take time. And they just passed a bill about 2 weeks ago from what I remember hearing that they're basically going to start, they've given them more money to ramp up production, to move the production line along to where they can start making 100 a year. But still, yeah, we're looking at 2 or 3 years till we can really fully replace our stockpiles. And it also depends upon what other engagements we wind up in and whatever else we use them for. I mean, whatever other places we have to use them. If there's other problems in the world, you never know when a bad guy's going to pop up and try to take on America. So yeah, those are things that, you know, they're not ready to be replaced quickly because they just simply haven't been doing. In fact, the last 10 years, like I said, they've used 30 to 50 a year, and now we need 500 more of them. And it's a problem, and it kind of, you know, it's not a good time to let China know that we're running low on ammo or on strategic missiles, because you never know when they're going to try to make a run on Taiwan or something else in their sphere of influence in Southeast Asia.
11: Talking to Jim Kennedy of the Kennedy Institute of Public Policy Research. All right, Jim, so this week, Abdul al-Sayed won, or el-Sayed, I might have said that wrong, and I apologize for that. That was not on purpose. But he is an interesting guy. You know, I mean, he said some things in the past, obviously, but a lot of politicians say things in the past. Both sides want to go, well, he said that, so this must be, and the right says, he's going to be interesting to see how this thing plays itself out, because Stevens played much better in the general, and you and I have talked about quality of candidate matters, and he has angered a lot of people on the establishment side of the left, and there are some people out there that may not be thrilled with him that would normally vote for a Democrat. And Mike Rogers might have an easier run here potentially than the squeaky voice Stevens.
12: Yeah, no, absolutely. Most definitely on that. They had a unity summit where there's a picture that they

0: the difference between the two of them. And so he will maybe appeal to a little bit more to the men than maybe Mondami does or did appeal to. The question is going to be is, you know, there are two ways to look at this primary. So if Stevens had won, would the Muslims in the Dearborn and the other areas of Michigan that have a large Muslim populations, would they have come out if El-Sayed had not won and support Stevens? The other side of it is Stevens was endorsed by many black leaders, NAACP, et cetera, et cetera. And now will the African Americans, which is one of the most core groups of Democratic voters, will they come out and vote for El-Sayed? Because they're going to be critical if they're going to keep that seat. And we've talked about the whole dynamics of the Senate and the Democrats' desire to take it over and what they're going to need to do that. And Michigan is not a seat they can lose and be able probably be able to take over unless there's some other odd, you know, results coming out of some other states that are not expected, that don't go the way that we expect them to. So they desperately need Michigan. I expect there to be a lot of money thrown at Michigan by both sides, because Republicans know that this is going to be a lot easier race for Rogers than it would have been against Stevens, because she's a traditional Democrat and would have pulled in the traditional voting blocks, and Rogers may be able to get after those, or just maybe a difference to where they just don't show up at the polls. So it also can affect the gubernatorial race there, because there also is a governor's race in Michigan. And if there could be enough enthusiasm for John James, who's an African-American Republican, who's their nominee running for the governorship, if he can generate some interest, that could help Rogers downtick, and it can help the whole thing downtick to basically bring out the voters to basically vote from the top down on that. So it'll be interesting. The numbers that Rogers had put out late last week had him 10 points up on El-Sayed. They paid for the poll, take it for what you want, and that he was running tied with Stevens. So I don't know if that was just kind of propaganda they put out there thinking that, oh, that would maybe scare the Democrats into voting for Stevens. Hard to say. Like I said, I can look at this two ways. A lot of people have, but it's going to be a much more interesting race, I think, now than it would have been if Stevens had won.
1: You know, it's going to be, again, it's no doubt it's interesting. And his tagline, if I'm correct, that is going to be hard for the Republicans. Money out of politics, money in your pockets, health care for all. And you sit there and go, man, that's a hard thing right now for Republicans, you know, to combat. He's got that kind of little saying, and I was even watching Mark Halperin talk about it today, going, you know, he goes, originally I thought he's going to lose. He goes, but I think this guy's got a chance and could surprise. He goes, and at that three little line, you know, like money out of politics, money in your pocket, and healthcare for all, that thing that he chants, he goes, that screams to a lot of people out there that are very, very frustrated.
0: Yeah, no, that resonates to a lot of people. It resonates a lot to working class voters. There was an interesting breakdown. There was something about 58% of the voters that voted for El-Sayed had college degrees. And on the other side, about 58% of the voters that voted for Haley Stevens did not have college degrees. So, or only had high school degrees. So that was basically kind of the breakdown on that. And right now, the way that the numbers have been running for Republicans is they tend to get non-college educated more than they get college educated. And the Democrats, vice versa, are getting more college educated people. So it'll be interesting to see if those Democrats that were not college educated that voted for Stevens, where do they go? Do they go to El-Sayed or do they decide they want to go to Rogers because they think he fits more and they just don't trust El-Sayed? But yes, he is going to be, I think, going to be, as you've said, more formidable than was first looked at, because he is persuasive and he does do well on the campaign trail. So again, it'll be an interesting race, because a lot of people are watching it, and you know, you've got Hassan Piker out there who supports El-Sayed, and anytime that, you know, basically if you don't vote for El-Sayed, you're an Islamophobe and Silly things like that, and that's going to be brought in. I've already seen lots of social media posts. Mike Rogers' first commercial came out today, and a lot on the left are criticizing it as being racist, which I don't understand the racism application. You could say it maybe is Islamophobic, or maybe it doesn't frame Islam in a great way, but I don't know exactly that I would call it racist. So that's going to basically, that one's off to the races already. They're not waiting for their digital Labor Day start in Michigan. They're already at it. I mean, they probably had that commercial in the can for 10 days waiting for whoever was going to win. They probably had a similar one for Haley, for Stevens if she had won too.
1: It's going to be interesting, no doubt.

0: about that, talking to Jim Kennedy, Kennedy Institute of Public Policy Research. What matters, though, to the average person is the economy. Despite Trump coming out saying it's the greatest economy in the history of every economy in the history of the world, you and I both know that doesn't land with the average person. Because they're just feeling it. You know, the economy may be somewhat okay for some, but for a lot of people, it's far more expensive and they're struggling. And then I brought it up today about the tariffs, which people forgot about because that's come and gone. And between them, we've had 25,000 crises, but they're getting money back, these companies. And the people are going, okay, so you're giving back money to the companies. And some of them ate originally some of the tariffs, but it cost the average family $700 for the tariffs. And where's that coming from? Why aren't they getting that back?
1: That's a darn fine question. I have the same one. I did some research on it. So the tariffs or the Trump tariffs are actually, well, he tried to claim that under the International Emergency Economic Powers Act that he was allowed to go ahead and declare tariffs. Well, the Supreme Court back in February said, no, you are not. You went beyond the bounds and we don't think that applies. So you got to give the money back. And now we're 5 months farther down the road and we're beginning to give the money back. It's $166 billion in total. And yeah, so the money's been going back to basically, Apple Computers got $2.2 billion. Walmart is expected to get about $2 billion back. Nike, $986 million. Ford, $1.3 billion. GM, $500 million. Okay? Now, some of the companies, I know some of the car companies were eating the thing, so I don't mind them. I don't really know that Apple did. I didn't buy an Apple product in that time frame. I know Walmart seemed to have prices that were going up. I didn't hear anything about them eating the money and where it should go back to them. But yeah, I think some of that should definitely go back rather than to the companies. I think a lot of it should go back to the consumers. Maybe split it down the middle. Give the average household $350 back and give the other half back on a pro rata basis, whatever they paid to the corporations. Because, you know, this is the type of thing that's going to irritate a lot of people, because you are talking about affordability. And a lot of people think, and I don't necessarily agree with it, but a lot of people feel that corporations are doing them dirty and are basically ripping them off in many cases or overcharging them. And they're just not happy with corporate income in general. Now, many of them work for corporations, or almost all of them work for corporations, and their companies, maybe they don't like their companies, or maybe they feel their companies are different. But yeah, I would say we split it down the middle, give half of it to the companies and half of it back to taxpayers, because I'm sure, you know, nothing else in an election season, getting a check back from the government would not be something that would definitely hurt the Republicans. And it's a little bit more justified than just trying to throw a check out there because Trump's trying to buy people off and trying to get their vote. This is a legitimate thing that households should get back.
0: Yeah. And we'll see. Again, that's a super fair question about some companies I know ate it, but they didn't eat it forever. Mm-hmm. And some companies we know that they passed it along and they probably didn't think they were going to get the money back. And they probably thought, well, you know what? You paid an extra $3 for this or an extra, but you know, so it's going to be, you know, there's a lot of issues. I mean, even Trump this week comes out, you know, of all the things, it kind of did make me laugh because he comes out and he screams, oh, the oil companies are making too much money. You need to give some of that money back. And I'm thinking to myself, dude, the reason they're making so much money is because you started a war.
1: Yeah, no, I know. Yeah, that was kind of chuckle. Yeah, I did. It's like, do you not understand how this works? Why are their profits higher? President Trump, because exactly like you said, you started a war and you basically took a worldwide commodity and almost doubled the price of it over about 3 weeks. That is why, because it is simply like, you know, it's very simple. I used to work in the oil industry. I understand how it works. It's basically a margin and volume business. And as your margins go up and your volumes stay the same, you make more money. That's basically what it comes down to. It is not as complex as you want to think it is. Okay, maybe the people drilling the oil out of the ground and finding it, that's complex. But the finding and marketing side is simply a volume game. Making sure your refineries don't blow up, making sure you've got product when you need it. The more you pump out at a better margin, the more you're going to make. It's very simple. It's not a problem, and it's not something that's hard to calculate. So yeah, that's exactly why they did, make those monies, is going after Chevron and ExxonMobil, I believe, which are the two of the larger U.S. oil companies. And yeah, it's just a little common sense there, President Trump. This is why you were in this. This is why this happened. But it's, you know, I I think it's interesting from another aspect is how many Republican presidents would you think would stand up there and complain about oil company profits? I don't think George H.W. Bush, certainly not George W. Bush, who was from Texas, would have stood up there and complained about oil company profits, who were simply just basically making that extra margin because of the fact that the product went up that they already had in the, that they already had in their tanks that they already paid for.
0: Yeah.
1: So yeah. And it, that's not something that's very Republican.
0: No.
1: Of Trump to do. But again, I've said since he was nominated, he's, you know, he'll go out there one day and say something as a Republican you love, and he'll go out there the next day, possibly say something as a Republican you hate, because he's not a Republican and he's not a Democrat. He's Trumpian. And that's what he is. He goes off of his own agenda, which sometimes is Republican. Sometimes it's a little bit less Republican than it is.
0: No doubt about that. Jim Kennedy, Kennedy Institute of Public Policy Research. Brother, it is always awesome talking to you. We'll be back here on Monday, do midterm Mondays. Got a lot of stuff still to talk about. Appreciate you coming on, and we'll do it again on Monday.
1: Yep. Thanks, Chad. Appreciate it.
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0: 323-538-2423 at Chad Benson Show is your X, your Insta, your YouTube, and all of the other good things. 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
0: Say woo! You know, every once in a while, we've got to be reminded that camping is ridiculous.
22: It's like a holiday, but you sleep on the ground, or you start on an air mattress and finish on the ground. And instead of a room, you're just kind of surrounded by material. Now, the bathroom's either a hole in the ground or a communal shower block that requires shower shoes so you don't get foot fungus. And either way, you're going to feel dirty pretty much the whole time and have sand in every possible nook and cranny. Now, in terms of things to do, you can drink or do nothing, or go to a secondary location near your campsite and drink or do nothing, potentially even both at the same time. Now, the nighttime, that's when things really start to come life, mostly the mosquitoes and the sand flies. You don't really want to go to bed because the sleeping situation sucks, but you do want to get an early night because you know you're going to get woken up at the crack of dawn by whatever the loudest animal in the nearest tree is. And should we make it weirdly expensive for some reason?
0: I love that guy. Oh, when he does stuff about the animals that will kill you in Australia, that is spectacular. And some of you camp are like, it's absolutely right. You start on the air mattress and you finish on the ground. 323-538-2423 at Chad Benson Show. That is your X, your Insta, your YouTube, and all the other goodies right there. We hope you have a chance. Go like and subscribe to them. Really helps us out right here on the Chad Benson Show. Coming up, hour number two of the program. A lot of stuff to get to. Last night I was out and about at an event. Talk a little bit about that. It's interesting because the way that, you know, I do my show here on the national side, but then a local show I do, and how people perceive people. It's very interesting. It is. It is just, it's an odd thing at times. I'm not going to lie to you on that. Talk a little bit about that, bunch of other stuff. Now we got something else trying to kill us. We got the flesh-eating virus. Now we got all kinds of stuff trying to kill us. We'll talk a bit about those things as well. The latest on Iran and, of course, the Red Scare with all the communists being here. Oh, and I heard about that last night. If you miss any of the show, we say shame on you. Make sure you grab the podcast. Hour number two, straight ahead, Chad Benson Show.
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want to protect our planet? The air we breathe, water we drink, and land we share? Real progress begins with birds.

0: We're getting calls of more ICE raids in Haitian communities.
1: The Federal Aviation Administration ordered inspections of hundreds of Boeing 737 MAX planes after cracks were reported in some older aircraft. Boeing says it supports the FAA directive and has already initiated the inspections. The order takes effect next month. The FAA estimates it covers 471 planes. I'm Stephanie Officer, ABC News.
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1: Last night, I went to an event. Now, normally, I don't go to events because it causes me to do something I don't want to do, which is go outdoors. I'm just kidding. I do enjoy that, usually by myself or hanging out with my family. But I went to an event last night, and you guys know I do several shows. My local show station is very MAGA. I mean, it's pretty MAGA. As you could tell, which one of these don't fit? Which one of these are different? It's me. And I did, you know, a lot of people always want to debate me. And I'm like, I'm totally fine with that. Let's do it. And it is funny because, and I'm noticing this more and more, the fear, it's just so much easier to strike fear into people. And so last night, people wanted to debate me on Israel. I mean, we're supposed to be in an event, which, you know, Tennessee, primary. It was nice, a gorgeous place, Hop Springs, just stunning, great food, lots of people. One, and by the way, a vast majority of these people, salt of the earth, just good people. But what I noticed is having a conversation with them at times, because it's really about consumption. And for some of them, you can't say that because they're old enough to remember actual consumption. So you say, the viewing of the news, the echo chamber they live in. And that was, you know, last night was one of those things where I was talking to a few people and about the fear they have. And one person says, Chad, you know, I text you over the last couple of days. He goes, I think you're a pretty smart cookie, but you don't understand how much Sharia law is taking over America. And I said, I do understand, and that would be zero. No, it's happening. And I said, well, okay, then just, you know, you got your little phone there, pull it up and show me. Well, that's what I heard. And I said, the reason that you hear that is because the goal is to scare you. It's never to inform you, to get you to react on something and keep you in a constant state of the world's coming to an end, so we better be hyper-vigilant about all of this stuff. And we had a very good conversation, by the way. And I said, it's not happening. I said, it's not. I said, most Muslims, by the way, don't want any part of Sharia law the way that it's portrayed to you, which is everybody's going to be wearing the beekeeper outfit. And, you know, it

0: I said, they show you things because they want you to react. And he says, well, I don't see it on the right. We don't have that kind of crazy. And I said, well, listen tomorrow, and I'm going to show you what it's about, right? You know, it's about getting you to react to certain things. Case in point here, I'm going to play a couple things, which I think you guys will enjoy. One of them we've played before, but that's why we do White Woman Wednesday with the crazy audio. I think you guys will like this.
1: You just don't get it. They were groomed into being MAGA. They were groomed into it. I don't care. That excuse will never fly with me. It will never fly with me because I have grown up in a lifelong Republican, now MAGA family in Southern Bible Belt, Texas. And I knew since I was a child that what they were trying to instill in my head was wrong. I knew it was wrong. I have never wanted to be a racist, transphobic, homophobic, hateful bigot in my f***ing life, regardless of how many family members I've lost because of it, how much I've gotten from my own family, my own blood family. I have still chosen to not go down that route. I'm sorry, but you let money talk you into that. You did. You let money talk you into that route, and it's f***ed up, and I don't have sympathy.
0: And you hear that, and you're like, oh, that person. I said, that's, you know, she's got the look, pink hair, the nose ring, the whole nine yards. And that's every Democrat, Jack, because they're all communists. It's every Democrat. I said, no, it's not. No, I said, first of all, do you even know a Democrat? I said, secondly, that's not. And, well, it just doesn't happen on our side of the aisle because everybody is, their dirty laundry is hidden, if you will. Oh, Chad, no, you don't understand. Oh, I do understand.
2: Joe Biden was never our president for a single day because no people have two different earlobes, okay? So Joe Biden in 1996 had two loose earlobes, right? Supposedly, when he was a president, he had a loose earlobe and an attached earlobe.
3: You don't think he just got a facelift?
2: Who would get two different earlobes to fix themselves?
0: Okay. Oh, well, that's just one person. There wouldn't be another person like that. Oh, there's plenty. I can do it. I mean, the goal is to stir the chaos and the crazy. There's a reason that these people go out because they're not looking for somebody to have a conversation about the issues. They want crazy so they can show it to their audience. So their audience goes, oh my God, that's crazy. This is what they're all like. That's what it's about. And if you don't believe me, this is just grade A1. What?
4: Here's what I heard from a very good military friend of mine. And I'm ashamed to say this because I am Italian, okay? The Pope and his Leonardo satellites up in space. If you remember when Mr. Trump first got in, he launched SpaceX and Space Age up there, and he put the biggest satellite up there. Well, it caught all the votes that were pinged up from him and sent back to Earth for Biden. They got all that. They got it all.
5: What? Where's this information from?
4: Mm-hmm.
5: So they're sending votes to space?
4: They sent the votes to Italy and Berlin.
5: For what?
4: Well, they shot them up there, and then they brought them back as Biden's.
0: Oh, well, yeah, because the goal is to brandish the other side as evil, stupid, whatever, I mean, ignorant, all of the things. And that's the goal that everybody on that side, because it's about fear, right? Like, as we were talking, I just got a text. Stop putting your head in the sand. They want Sharia law, Islam, everywhere. And it's happening now in Dearborn. They're marching for Sharia law. It's not real. It's not real. The picture's not even from Dearborn. I mean, we have a constitution. You could want all the things in the world you want, but it ain't happening. It's about fear. And as I was talking to people last night, I could realize that they're in a, you know, we've had our buddy on from Leaving MAGA, you know, and we've had our buddy on before when it comes to the walk away campaign. Brandon with the Democrats, and you know that everybody's a Nazi and everybody's this and everybody's that. What happens is you get into an area where the consumption of news, that's the consumption again, is all about fear and anger. It's about reaction. It's not about reality. I want Because reality is kind of a, heh, and then you move on. Reaction is, oh, my God. Even last night, my uncle sending me stuff. I'm like, it's not true. I said, dude, come on. It's not. It's not true. It's not. This is true. He's like, you serious? I'm like, I'm serious. And the thing is, once you get into that mindset of this side is evil or they want Sharia, that's all you see. That's it. Look, do I think there are people here that would love to impose Sharia law? Oh, I'm sure there's a few. I'm sure there's a few, but it's a tiny minority. There's also people here, one of which lost yesterday in the governor's race on the Republican side, who wants to ban all religions that aren't Christians. And by the way, he couldn't tell me, and he's a very nice guy, he couldn't tell me which Christian religion that we were going to keep. We're not keeping the Catholics. Wait, what? Mormons, they're not really Christian. I mean, so it's, again, it's fear-based. It's what it is. So, and last night was a situation to sit down and talk to people, and I had a great time doing it because, you know, it's not about, right? And as I kept telling him, look, this is not me versus you. This is me just giving you a different viewpoint that maybe you're not getting somewhere else. And aren't you curious about that? Aren't you curious about a different viewpoint when it comes to maybe the news you consume? You should be. What do you think? I'd love to know. 323-538-2423. At Chad Benson Show is your X, your Insta. Yeah, last hour we were talking about the $20 burrito, and somebody sent me this the other day. This is the parody of Young People Day and how they view the world. And the first one, it is a shanty. It's a shack, like a shanty town. And it's a video, but the rest of it you'll be able to see.
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0: Oh. That's what young people feel like today is going on in their world and the struggles they have. Rightly or wrongly, some of it is true. And the housing thing is very true, especially California. That house would be easily $500,000. But rightly or wrongly, and you know, in their thoughts, and there's some thoughts that, you know, they overdo it in their minds, and there is some stuff that that a lot of people out there go, oh, it's no big deal. You know, I'd work 9 jobs and eat top ramen. Okay. But I just thought that was funny. 323-538-2423 at Chet Benson Show is your X, your Insta. Coming up, a lot of stuff still to get to. 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Did you guys hear that? Listen carefully. That's my phone. 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I love the silence. 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
0: Are you guys ready to eat salad again? Are you? Because I'm hearing it's okay.
2: Health officials in Michigan, the epicenter of the parasite outbreak linked to lettuce, say it's okay to eat bagged salad again. They say the contaminated produce is likely no longer available for consumption. But food safety attorney Bill Marler, who has litigated outbreaks for more than 30 years, says it should have never gotten this far.
3: This outbreak should have been caught a month and a half ago.
2: And many Americans are still concerned. The salad chain Sweetgreen, which was never linked to the outbreak, just slashed its sales forecast for the year, blaming customers' fear of fresh produce.
0: Yeah, I'm not sure I'm there yet, to be honest with you. Not quite sure I'm there yet. And I told you a couple weeks ago, I go in every, so I kind of, I'm kind of a little creature of habit in certain things. So tomorrow I'll get up and I'll go play pickleball and I'll do my stuff. And then I go on the way home and I stop and I shop. And the last two times I've been in there, the salad area is very, very quiet. There's not a lot going on over there. And a couple weeks ago, I went and I was looking at something, and the guy that was working there kind of looked at me, and I shook my head, and he kind of shook it, no. So I don't know if people are there just yet. Now, you go from there to that's something different. Now we've got salmonella. What?
4: Well, foodborne illnesses are common. Now, although we started to see a rise through a couple of different factors, the warming climate, advances in testing, but also there's a decrease in regulation in terms of sourcing back the exact sources of these foodborne outbreaks. The current largest foodborne outbreaks include salmonella, like we're discussing now, and also cyclosporiasis, which is big in the headlines. Both of them are foodborne illnesses, but the route and the way that they get into contaminated food is a little different. Regardless of that, the contamination happens somewhere between the farm and the table, and at this point right now, unfortunately, no food is zero risk. So you want to make sure that you're being mindful of food safety precautions, washing your hands, cleaning high-touch surfaces. And remember, half of all foodborne illnesses come from fruits and vegetables. So you want to make sure that you rinse those fruits and vegetables, including bagged lettuce, and keeping up to date with recalls. That's the best way to reduce your risk.
0: Or ding-dongs, donuts, Twinkies. Those right there seem to be, they'd say they seem to be okay. They seem to be all right. So you got the salmonella with the jalapios that is going on right now and the potential for those. 323-538-2423 at Chad Benson Show is your X, your Insta, all the other good things right here on the Chad Benson Show. Well, you've got the cyclosporiasis. We've got the flesh-eating virus apparently is back out in the news. I mean, nature is doing nature things. It's trying to kill us, okay? You got to be aware of stuff. Hence the reason why I look at the old Twinkie and I say, you're going to do all right for me, aren't you? Oh, and while that is something we're talking about, right, with all the food-borne illness, Stanford-led research team using generative AI, they designed a synthetic virus. They're already trying to kind of kill us, but not kill us. So the first time ever AI has been harnessed to create an organism that's never been seen in nature. I want you guys to understand that. They created something that's never been seen in nature. And as somebody out there said, this is the first step towards the nightmare scenario AI experts have already warned about. Deadly pathogens that can't be stopped. Because the only thing that probably could stop them is the thing that created them. So, yeah. So, now, as we've talked about, AI is going to have a lot of medical breakthroughs. I mean, this kind of stuff that we're going to see with the medical breakthroughs is going to be awesome. But that's kind of unsettling. AI is like, hey, check this out. I created something that could kill your species. Why'd you call us a species? Ooh, Lordy, Lord. 323-538-2423 at Chad Benson Show. That is the X, the Insta, the YouTube, and all of the other good things. Now that we've scared you, let's have some fun talking about other stuff that's not as scary. We'll do that straight ahead. This is the Chad Benson Show.
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7: Where does your generosity to Mercy Ships go? To a small fishing village in Africa. To the hopes of a boy. To his dreams of playing soccer. To the hands of a surgeon. The long recovery. Until one day. The joy of finally being part of the team. Where does your generosity go? Wherever Mercy does.

0: DC News. I'm Stephanie Officer. The number of critical U.S. air defense missiles is extremely low, including those used in Patriot missile systems, according to a government report. ABC News contributor and retired Army General Doug Lute said the low supply endangers U.S. troops in the Mideast.
1: U.S. facilities in the region are vulnerable. Iranian attack, especially Iranian ballistic missile attack, because it's the anti-ballistic missile interceptors that have been depleted most dramatically.
0: There is bipartisan support for a Russian sanctions bill named after the late Senator Lindsey Graham that made it through the Senate Friday. Graham's sister, who is currently filling his seat, Senator Darlene Graham, called for a House passage of the legislation that would impose more sanctions on Russia and other countries supporting its invasion of Ukraine.
2: Lindsey was committed to achieving a peaceful resolution to this war, and I'm confident that these sanctions will pave the way.
0: This is ABC News.
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20: The battle of the cameras.
21: What cameras?
20: License plate readers, the flock cameras. The flock. We've been talking about it. Flock cameras. Man, yesterday on my local show, we did a little bit about flock cameras because there was the midterms, the primaries, I mean. And the interesting thing about the people that say, well, you're complaining too much about flock cameras. Look at all the great it's doing, the safety it brings. And I said, how did you feel about Dr. Fauci and wearing the mask? Oh, I thought it was stupid. And I said, okay. All right. You know, staying indoors, stopping the spread. You thought it was stupid because that would bring safety potentially. Everybody wants to look at things in a different way. This isn't about whether or not it is a good thing in spirit. In the spirit of it, it's whether or not it actually will be used in that way. And while it is in some cases, in many cases that we're finding out more and more, it's not a perfect system. And we should, you know, we have enough invasion of our privacy, if you will. So we should be a little bit concerned. I would hope that you care about your data. I would hope that you care about all of the stuff that you have when it comes to your privacy, that you button it up as good as possible because everybody's trying to get at it. This is totally different, though.
1: Citizens across the country are slamming these devices. They're called flock cameras, and they are considered one of law enforcement's most effective tools to fight crime, like reading license plates recently. Now, concerns over misuse are leading to officers being kicked off the job, raising questions about who has access to all of this data it collects. In Minnesota, residents are taking matters into their own hands to get rid of these devices. Police say 8 of the cameras around the city have been sawed off and even stolen. And in Michigan, Democratic lawmakers are calling on the Michigan Department of Transportation to end all contracts that allow federal access to install surveillance technology on state property, and that includes flock cameras. So the company 404 Media says cities are ditching flock, and they're replacing it with Axon license plate readers.
20: So a lot going on there. First of all, one of the big questions is, who owns the data? Who owns the data? Well, it's not the city that it's in, the municipality, it's not. It's flock, and they can kind of do whatever they want with it. Now, they say it erases every 30 days, and they say they don't share data with, you know, DHS or ICE or the federal government, but we have found out that's not true. They had contracts that expired, but they continued to do what? To hold on to the data and to give it to them. Now, this new camera thing is interesting. This is the guy who runs 404 Media, the camera that they're going to look at using in other places.
2: So flock license plate readers, they are usually on a stationary pole, and they constantly record the license plate, the color, the brand, the model of every vehicle that drives past them. Now, this is not vehicles that are suspected of being linked to a crime. It is literally every vehicle that goes past these cameras. Then with that data, law enforcement is able to search through that information, usually without

0: They're all over the place, these flock cameras are. And you shouldn't damage them, right? You fight a different fight. So when you hear the license plate, they always try to talk, well, it's only doing this, when in reality, it's collecting everything.
1: So Flock on one side has a national network, which means that a cop, say, in Texas can search cameras all over the United States, including ones in Illinois or California or wherever. That's a very powerful tool for law enforcement, but that's also very controversial, where some states are going to police other crimes differently to other states, and another reason why people are so against flock cameras in general. Axon, meanwhile, does not have a national network. That doesn't mean that law enforcement agencies may not share access with other agencies, such as ICE or local sheriff's departments or whatever, but there isn't the national database, and that's why some cities, according to our reporting, are ditching flock and then going to Axon instead.
0: Which is interesting. But still, it goes back to who owns the data. To me, that's the most important thing, because it's your data, right? Well, Chad, once you're in the public, you lose that right to have private. No. There is a difference between being in the public and seeing what's going on. It's one thing if you drive by and you're filming. These people are holding on to that for days, weeks, months at a time. They're sharing it with other people. They're making assumptions, as we heard yesterday, that lady saying they assumed that she had stolen a package because she's driven through this little town on a few occasions. And who gets the data? How? So you can share with different states? People could just go in and look? Well, why is that? Because the question about the data, everybody thinks, well, the municipality. So if you're in, if you're in Texas and you're in Dallas, well, Dallas has they have their flock cameras and that's where it's at. No, you could be in Georgia and look. Oh, that's a different story. Yeah, that's uncomfortable.
1: Yeah, so last May, we reported that local police were performing lookups in Flock's system for Immigration and Customs Enforcement, HSI as well, and also searches that simply said immigration. That obviously started this national conversation about flock cameras and whether people actually want these sort of cameras in their communities. We also found that a woman who self-administered an abortion, she was tracked with these cameras as well. And there is this national conversation, as I said. There are city council meetings nearly every day or every week where communities are saying, do we actually want these or not? And in some cases, cities do agree to keep the cameras. In some cases, they decide to switch to Axon. In other cases, they say, we don't want to have these sorts of cameras at all, and they get rid of them entirely.
0: Now, I don't think that they're going to get rid of them entirely. I think that's just something that they're not interested in doing. In a lot of these places, they have contracts, and they'll come out, and they'll say, look at all the good it does. But we, as citizens of this great country, should ask the certain questions that need to be asked on not just this, but many things, from the data centers, all this stuff. It's not that these things are all boogeymen. Remember, like anything, it's a tool. It's how the tool is used that matters and who's using it. And we need to start asking more questions and better questions. But I think, and I fear, that it's too late in a lot of places. What do you think? Let me know. 323-538-2423 at Chad Benson Show is your X, your Insta. Meanwhile, one of the things we talked about over the last couple days is the whole chaos going on with the WNBA. And even, they have messed this thing up with the whole trans thing. They've dropped the ball, if you will, on this, the whole thing with the Sophie Cunningham and the controversy with it. And one of the things that's happened is, I think with Sophie Cunningham came out and said, nobody cares about the basketball. Nobody cares about what's going on in the court. No, it's now just about the controversy and the drama. And let's be real, there's a lot of drama even before this. The whole thing with Caitlin Clark, I mean, everybody's looking around going, how is she, not the face of the league? How is, several prominent people who are in and around women's sports say, well, she's done her part now, she needs to go. I mean, it's ridiculous. And you sit there and go, if you think that you're going to move women's sports ahead by making everything the Real Housewives, it's going to fail. It is.
2: Things are heating up in the WNBA right now, largely off the court, after Indiana Fever guard Sophie Cunningham voiced support for banning transgender girls and women in female sports

0: in a recent ESPN interview, then doubling down.
1: When it comes just to protecting young girls in sport and women in sport, I feel very strongly about that.
0: Protests popped up outside her next game against the Seattle Storm, both in support and against her. Other fans wore T-shirts printed with XX and XY chromosomes on them. Cunningham and the Fever went on to win that game, but not before Seattle Storm co-owner Celeste Keaton got into it with fans who were holding signs supporting Cunningham. A day later, Keaton was suspended from going to the team's next five home games and fined an undisclosed amount by the league. The team apologizing to fans for the confrontation.
2: Yeah, I mean, it's embarrassing. That being said, people are asking questions about the WNBA, but it's not the questions that you're hoping for, right? Because you're losing the culture war here, and it's become the culture war now. And we know that there's been culture wars in sports over the last several years.
0: Then at Sunday's game in Minnesota, Lynx coach Cheryl Reeve let her shirt do the talking with "Trans Kids Belong" written on it. She and Cunningham speaking on the court before the game. Keeping things civil, Reeve addressing the conversation with the press afterward.
3: I think both of us understand that we, you know, we have platforms. And, you know, we both talked about, you know, wanting to, more than anything, educate. It was nice to be in person, for sure.
0: And Cunningham's teammate, superstar Caitlin Clark, played it diplomatic in response to the controversy.
4: It's not really a discussion we really have in our locker room.
0: But it's not preventing tons of less civil chatter online.
5: So let's get something straight. Sophie Cunningham can make publicly transphobic comments, triple down on them, and continue to play without facing any real consequences.
2: Yes, because it's free speech, and she didn't say she hated a group of people. She says, I value being a woman. I value women's sports. I value the fact that for decades, America has been the leader with Title IX and things of that nature, and I think we need to protect that. And at no time did she come out. And remember this, it doesn't matter in today's world. If you stand up for something, somebody automatically thinks you hate the other something. So you stand up for, hey, I think, you know, it should be only women in women's sports and in women places, you know, the women's locker room and stuff. At no point did you say, I hate this. But that's the perception in today's world. And we, and part of that is because people want to give their hot takes on stuff. And it moves the needle. Let's be honest. It moves the needle.
0: Of course, it's not the first time sports have clashed with the political arena. When some players take stands, a firestorm can follow.
6: Wouldn't you love to see one of these NFL owners, when somebody disrespects our flag, to say, get that son of a bitch off the field right now. Out. He's fired.
7: So keep the political commentary to yourself. Or as someone once said, shut up and dribble.
8: He is not vaccinated. That is a stunner. That is a bombshell. I've got some strong opinions.
0: But the debate in the WNBA is all coming to a head as the country grapples with the rights of transgender and female athletes. An NBC News poll shows most Americans oppose trans women competing in female sports. But supporters say bans on trans athletes, especially in youth sports, encourage bullying, discrimination, and even violence, and that trans people represent an extremely small percentage of competitors across all levels.
2: Now, we've talked about it, how small of a group it is, especially at the elite level. But it's not just about the game on the field. It's not just about that. It's one side is asking everybody to just accept the fact that this person over here is going through something, says that they now identify as this, and okay. And that, oh, by the way, you need to disregard any advantage I have from being this. And I want to be in the space. And, you know, I know there's 14-year-old little girls in there, and you're a 14 or 15-year-old little boy, and that underneath it all still. And that is, there's a lot that goes into this. It's not about the kids or the individual. It's about the fact that everybody's shouting over them. Because they're trying to win an argument and they're not trying to solve a problem. where you treat people kindly. Because we're not interested in that. Because we live in a day and age where the only thing that matters is the algorithms. And the algorithms do what the algorithms do. And you know what that is? They find the anger, they feed on the anger, and they make sure that you're fed enough. 323-538-2423 @Chad Benson Show is your X, your Insta, your YouTube, your Facebook, and all the other things. Love hearing from all of you. Bulwark Capital. Heard our buddy Zach here yesterday talking about a lot of stuff going on out there in the world of investments and retirement. You want to make sure that you are taken care of at a time when AI, is it about ready to burst? 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
19: 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Hashtag help. 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
2: 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And we got something from a listener today, so let's get to it.
24: Now it's time for the urban word of the day. The young have a vocabulary all their own, and we break it down for you. It's called the urban word of the day.
2: All righty, all righty. Urban word of the day comes from 8146. Chad, here's a candidate for urban word of the day. Crashed out. Crashed out. To lose one's temper. The 13-year-old son of a close friend shared that with me. And it's funny, my uncle sent me a kid crashing out because they took their, she's like 15, they took her phone away. And it's funny that they're filming on a phone of her crashing out. And it is crazy. Screaming and yelling. Crashing out big time. Crashed out is your urban word of the day.
24: That was the urban word of the day. Now you know.
2: We love hearing from all of you right here on the Chad Benson Show. Coming up, hour number three, last hour of the week, the $20 burrito, the question that has taken over the internet. We will discuss that. We got what's trending, little Finally Friday sounds as well. Talk a little bit about Iran and last night, the primaries here in Tennessee. Something surprising happened with one candidate, and we'll discuss that as well. Kind of made me laugh, too. He is not a fan of mine. So, is what I have to say there. A bunch of other good stuff. That's what we'll promise to make you laugh. And we'll answer the question, what did the Miss North Carolina lady do? Chad Benson Show.
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Want to protect our planet? The air we breathe, water we drink, and land we share? Real progress begins with birds. Yes, birds. The very ones we see and hear every day. On a walk, in the park, or simply out the window. That's because birds are more than birds. They're symbols, sentinels that reveal the health of our planet and our people. And by helping them thrive, all of us thrive as well. Audubon is a place where birds matter, where habitats

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7: Oh my God, look at me now, I'm here!
1: I love that. See, every once in a while, we just have to have a smile. The pillow fights were awesome. Because they got dressed up in real boxing gear, right? So they're in real boxing gear. And think of like the Olympics. So they have their shirts on. So one would be blue, the other one would be red. They have the full boxing outfits on. But instead of gloves, their hands are taped, but they can move their fingers and they're holding onto a pillow. And they're going at it. And it is hilarious. It is. Yeah, again, every once in a while, we just have to laugh. Because if we don't, we're going to cry. We're going to cry. We don't want to cry. Jobs report's out. Let's talk about that, Chad. What's that look like? Pfft, is what that looks like. Chad. They expected 83,000. And instead, they lost 23,000. That's not the real story. That's not a great story. That's not a great story. It's not the real. Here's the real story. The revisions. The revisions were big. Took out another 100,000 plus jobs during the revisions, because that's what they do. And this is an interesting thing, too. The labor force participation rate for all ages dropped. A bigger concern is that June's large drop in participation rate for people in their prime working age, 25 to 54, did not fully reverse. It's now 83.4%, which is down. So hourly wages up a smidge, but lower than the annual rate needed, and not keeping up with inflation. I mean, that's just it. It's not keeping up with inflation. At the end of the day, it's about the economy, stupid. We talked earlier today about the $20 burrito that is causing, you know, a conversation around the old water. Does anybody even have a water cooler anymore? We've got Wally's Bean Machine. It's pretty cool. They make really good coffees.

0: stuff. I don't drink coffee, but he did put stuff in there for tea for me, so I appreciate that. But the conversation about affordability, right? It's the greatest economy of all time. It's never been better. Say it 1,000 times, it's not going to make it happen. People are frustrated and struggling, and I continue to say this. It's not that the economy is dead. It's that there are issues, and it's expensive. And when you do the same thing Biden did, and Biden, one of his biggest mistakes, and there were plenty, and just the administration itself, first and foremost, that he wasn't all there. But you know, and the open borders, that's a big deal. But telling everybody over and over again how amazing the economy was, you just don't see it, you just don't feel it, you just don't get it, did not play out the way that they thought it was going to.
1: It's the tweet that set off a political debate over the price of burritos.
2: We're going to bring you up to speed on the great burrito debate of 2026.
1: A spokesperson at Turning Point USA spilled the beans, posting that a college student recently complained to him about the rising cost of food, telling him a burrito shouldn't cost $20. That post hit a nerve among conservatives, discussing food prices, which are up more than 4% since President Trump took office.
3: A burrito shouldn't cost $20. How is the kid wrong? Prices are out of control. People can't afford it. It's undeniable. Just undeniable.
0: Yeah, it is. Dave Smith right there. And he's not wrong. Once again, and this is the thing I see with, well, many in the political world, but just in general, even in the business world, is are you asking the right question? And the question should be, how is that a $20 burrito? Well, was it DoorDash? Was it this? But still, I mean, look, I go to Chipotle, you know, maybe once every couple weeks, you know, trying to stay away from fast food. And Thursdays, you know, my wife, I don't have the DoorDash on my thing because I might DoorDash stuff. But, you know, because I'm working so much, you know, but once a week on a Thursday, usually, she'll DoorDash me something because it's what I call my busy day. I have 4 or 5 interviews I do. I have two radio shows. I have videos and all this stuff. So I will get up at 2 a.m. and sometimes I don't go to, like last night, because I had to go out and do stuff. I didn't get home till 11. And my cat, who loves to wake me up because his whole job in life is to play until 7 a.m. where he has to take his 5.5-hour nap. But because I try not to eat out that much, you know, and I eat like a 5-year-old. So for me, peanut butter and jelly sandwich and top ramen, I'm totally fine with. But I've noticed over the last several, you know, really several years, but how expensive stuff is, how overly expensive things are that shouldn't be. You know, take away the burrito, put in the Big Mac meal. I mean, so expensive. And this isn't a knock on, you know, it's just it's across the board. And when you go and you tell everybody, you should just deal with it. No, they're not. That's not the answer they're looking for. That's not. And everybody's like, well, what can government do? Well, government creates inflation because you and I can't print money. They created the mess in the Middle East. You and I didn't do that. You and I didn't decide one day, you know what we should do? Totally bomb Iran. We didn't get to do that. That was not us. So we didn't cause the nightmare of the oil prices up and down. We didn't put tariffs on stuff. Was that you or was that me? No, it was none of us, right? None of us. Zero zilch. Speaking of tariffs, we're going to talk to Jim Kennedy coming up here in a little bit about that and the amount of tariffs that companies are getting and seeking and how virtually none of that money is getting back to the customers. But we get back to the burrito debate.
1: President Trump has insisted that prices are coming down, but even some of his own supporters are raising concern, like this person whose email was read on the Charlie Kirk Show.
4: We have 5 kids. Groceries are unaffordable. I am a Trump guy, but he is not turning this around. Doesn't matter how often he brags about eggs.
0: Truth. And you know what I hear from people? This is the thing. People on the right, I want you to understand this, okay? God bless you. Our goal here is to unite people so we can all go to the T-Rex races together and it'll be awesome, right? Find our commonality. You got to stop blaming Biden. That's past, all right? Did he play a role in inflation? 100%. Did Trump play a role in inflation? Remember, Trump did 2 of those giant, huge, hand everybody stuff. Remember, one of them, he wanted to put his own face on the check. right? And then Biden supersized it. So I'm telling you guys right now, you got to stop, though. At what point does it become an issue, period? I don't care who's in office, right? That doesn't matter, right? You're the president. You're the one who said you're going to bring everything down. People are looking at you, right? As my old boss used to say, don't bring me problems, bring me solutions. And that's what people are looking for.
1: Others say young people should stop complaining. Republican Congressman Dan Crenshaw posted, stop whining, get a job, eat ramen like the rest of us did in college. Conservative columnist Mark Thiessen wrote, cry me a river. The burritos in the college cafeteria are included in your meal plan, saying that a burrito only costs $20, quote, when you buy it on DoorDash. Vice President J.D. Vance taking the student side and firing back at Thiessen, saying, I'm surprised to hear Mark say this. If you've ever met him in person, it's quite obvious the man has never missed a burrito.
0: Ooh, that's a mic drop. How about this guy right here, right? This is an Ohio voter, Trump voters.
5: He just told us what we wanted to hear to vote him back in.
6: I would tell him, you promised us you would lower prices, bring back what it used to be.
7: I was hoping that gas was going to go down so I could do something, you know. You can't do anything with gas prices, and you just can't, you can't afford to breathe at this point.
0: Those are Trump voters. Those are Trump voters. But really what those are Americans who are frustrated because they thought all these things were going to happen, and they haven't. And it doesn't mean it's not going to happen in the future, but discounting the turmoils and the trials that people are going through now doesn't help you. It doesn't. And by the way, $20 burrito, is it possible? It is possible to have a $20 burrito. There are so many amazing burritos out there that aren't even close to $20. I'm just letting you guys know that. My go-to burrito, when I'm in the West, it's Del Taco, combination burrito. When I'm out here, going to be honest, Tennessee's not, we got a place called Oscar's. It's as close as I can get to you know, the local place. Because when I'm in, you know, Arizona, we got a place called Nico's, just the best. And out here, though, a place called Oscar's is close to it. And I'm not ashamed to say it. I will fly my Taco Bell flag high. I have Taco Bell every couple weeks, too. I will get a couple burritos because they're pretty inexpensive. Throw some ground beef on there with it. And yum, yum, yum. Still staying away from the lettuce, though. At Chad Benson Show is your X, your Insta coming up. A little what's trending straight ahead. Incogni, your data. How important is it? Well, it should be important because anybody can get it. And by anybody, I mean anybody. Scammers, thieves, people who just want to market the craziest stuff to you, phishing you. You know, you see what I'm saying? So what do? I went to Incogni. And Incogni got me off so many sites and are doing it every single day. 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It's almost frightening how many data brokers are out there. 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

0: that's trophy.
1: All righty. It's a Friday. We're going to find out what's trending on the Friday as we head into the weekend. By the way, Spider-Man will be the number one movie again this weekend. Just to point that out to you. Haynes King, trending. Because last night, the NFL back. This just shows you how powerful the NFL. So we're at Google. Number one trending thing. NFL stuff. Carson Beck. I mean, it's crazy. You know what else is trending? Primetime movie. If you've not seen the trailer for it, it is To Catch a Predator. And it's it's a movie, Robert Pattinson stars in it, about Chris Hansen, the rise, all the chaos behind it. It's very interesting. If you have a chance, check out the trailer for that. Andy Ogles, trending. He is a Trump-backed congressman that lost last night here in Tennessee. He's not a fan of the Chad. They called him a douche canoe. Chad, over to X. Tennessee primaries, trending. Texas, Tallarico calls THC ban a big beer plot on Breakfast Club. Yeah, it feels that way. It's kind of ridiculous. Can we all agree? A little bit just weird that we're going to ban THC because of the stuff and whatnot and who's what. John Stewart and Fetterman clashing on Gaza. Ooh. Rachel, my assumption is Maddow, but I'm not quite sure. Just Rachel seems to be trending. Who's the Rachel chick? We're not quite sure. Rand Paul, Hezbollah, J.D. Vance, Patriot, Jim Jordan, MNRA, MRNA, MBD, also trending. It's the flu shot. Oh, don't get it or you're going to turn into a magnet. Miss Carolina's trending because she lost her crown. We touched on that a little bit yesterday. 323-538-2423 at Chad Benson Show, X, Insta, all those other things. Love hearing from all of you right here on the Chad Benson Show. Perez Hilton family gives an update on his recovery. Tom Holland and Zendaya trending. Again, just a reminder, Spider-Man does whatever Spider can. Will be the number one movie again this weekend. Mitch McConnell, or Chad, is out and free, maybe. They said they released him. We're not quite sure what that means. And yes, you heard it right at the beginning. Miss North Carolina is not Miss North Carolina anymore. That didn't last long.
2: 27-year-old Brittany Bolton House was set to compete in the Miss USA pageant later this month, recently sharing on Facebook one of the reasons she signed up for the pageant.
3: I wanted to look back in my life and be like, I absolutely tried.
2: But Bolton House dethroned after what state contest organizers say was a thorough review of recently surfaced information, with Miss USA citing conduct over an extended period of time.
1: Now, I've looked, I haven't found it yet, and I don't always trust what the internet tells me. So, apparently, from what I gather, though, there was other accounts that she had set up, and I don't know if she was trolling or whatever, but apparently she had done and said some stuff. You would think at this point in time that these events would do their due diligence, and these people who have some stuff out there would say to themselves, this is going to come back and haunt me, so maybe I'm not going to do this. I don't know. And I'm not saying everything that's out there is true. It's just very interesting in this day and age, especially in the world of politics. But politics, we don't apologize for the stuff we do in politics anymore. No. Coming up, Jim Kennedy, Kennedy Institute of Public Policy Research. He joins the program. We're going to talk about some politics, a little pop culture, and a bunch of other things. That, my friends, is going to happen straight ahead. Chad Benson Show.
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0: officer. A New Mexico court has ordered Meta, the parent company of Facebook and Instagram, to pay $567 million to address children's mental health. ABC News contributor Mike Muse.
1: Other states will be looking at this ruling to see what is possible when it comes to a judgment against Meta.
0: Storms across the Northeast Friday not only downed trees and delayed the Yankees game, it caused massive flight delays. A family heading to New Jersey's MetLife Stadium for the Chris Brown and Usher concert said their flight initially could not land at Newark Liberty International Airport, but they still made it to the show. Well, that may be true, but it's also true that money can get rid of those pesky bills. Saturday's Powerball jackpot is now the eighth largest in history, with the prize ballooning to an estimated $856 million after nobody matched all six numbers in Wednesday's drawing. Your chances of winning? 1 in 292.2 million. This is ABC.
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7: It is that time of the week. Talk to our good buddy Jim Kennedy of the Kennedy Institute of Public Policy Research. All right, Jim. So this week, Abdul Al-Sayed won, or El-Sayed. I might have said that wrong, and I apologize for that. That was not on purpose. But he is an interesting guy. You know, I mean, he said some things in the past, obviously, but a lot of politicians say things in the past. Both sides want to go, well, he said that, so this must be, and the right says, he said, he's going to be interesting to see how this thing plays itself out, because Stevens played much better in the general. And you and I have talked about quality of candidate matters. And he has angered a lot of people on the establishment side of the left. And there are some people out there that may not be thrilled with him that would normally vote for a Democrat. And Mike Rogers might have an easier run here, potentially, than the squeaky voice Stevens.
8: Yeah, no, absolutely. Most definitely on that. Yesterday they had a unity summit where there's a picture that they love. They're pushing all over social media of Stevens hugging El-Sayed on the stage and, you know, endorsing him and, you know, holding the old hand up type of situation. But yeah, no, he's got a lot to answer from what he said. He is not quite Mondami suave as far as his ability to speak and influence and persuade people, but he's good.
7: Yeah.
8: And he's going to do his best.
7: And he's a bit more alpha. You know, Mondani's very smooth, but there is something about this guy that is a bit more like, you know, alpha-ish.
8: Yeah, that's a very good thing to put on it. You're right. I mean, that's very accurate. And in that sense, that is a difference between the two of them. And so he will maybe appeal to a little bit more to the men than maybe Mondami does or did appeal to. The question is going to be is, you know, there are two ways to look at this primary. So if Stevens had won, would the Muslims in the Dearborn and the other areas of Michigan that have a large Muslim populations, would they have come out if El-Sayed had not won and support Stevens? The other side of it is Stevens was endorsed by many black leaders, NAACP, et cetera, and now will the African-Americans, which is one of the most core groups of Democratic voters, will they come out and vote for El-Sayed? Because they're going to be critical if they're going to keep that seat. And we've talked about the whole dynamics of the Senate and the Democrats' desire to take it over and what they're going to need to do that. And Michigan is not a seat they can lose and probably be able to take over unless there's some other odd, you know, results coming out of some other states that are not expected, that don't go the way that we expect them to. So they desperately need Michigan. I expect there to be a lot of money thrown at Michigan by both sides, because Republicans know that this is going to be a lot easier race for Rogers than it would have been against Stevens, because she's a traditional Democrat and would have pulled in the traditional voting blocks. And Rogers may be able to get after those, or just maybe a difference to where they just don't show up at the polls. So it also can affect the gubernatorial race there, because there also is a governor's race in Michigan. And if there could be enough enthusiasm for John James, who's an African-American Republican, who's their nominee running for the governorship, if he can generate some interest, that could help Rogers down ticket, and it can help the whole thing down ticket to basically bring out the voters to basically vote from the top down on that. So it'll be interesting. The numbers that Rogers had put out late last week had him 10 points up on El-Sayed. They paid for the poll, take it for what you want, and then he was running tied with Stevens. So I don't know if that was just kind of propaganda they put out there thinking that, oh, that would maybe scare the Democrats into voting for Stevens. Hard to say. Like I said, I can look at this two ways. A lot of people have, but it's going to be a much more interesting race, I think, now than it would have been if Stevens had won.
7: You know, it's going to be, again, it's no doubt it's interesting. And his tagline, if I'm correct, that is going to be hard for the Republicans. Money out of politics, money in your pockets, healthcare for all. And you sit there and go, man, that's a hard thing right now for Republicans, you know, to combat. He's got

0: Haley Stevens did not have college degrees, so, or only had high school degrees. So that was basically kind of the breakdown on that. And right now, the way that the numbers have been running for Republicans is they tend to get non-college educated more than they get college educated, and the Democrats, you know, vice versa, are getting more college educated people. So it'd be interesting to see if those Democrats that were not college educated that voted for Stevens, where do they go? Do they go to El Said, or do they decide they want to go to Rogers because they think he fits more and they just don't trust El Said? But yes, he is going to be, I think, going to be, as you've said, more formidable than was first looked at, because he is persuasive and he does do well on the campaign trail. So again, it'll be an interesting race, because a lot of people are watching it, and you know, you've got Hassan Piker out there who supports El Said, and anytime that, you know, basically if you don't vote for El Said, you're an Islamophobe and yeah, silly things like that. And that's going to be brought in. I've already seen lots of social media posts. Mike Rogers' first commercial came out today, and a lot on the left are criticizing it as being racist, but they don't understand the racism application. You could say it maybe is maybe Islamophobic, or maybe it doesn't frame Islam in a great way, but I don't know exactly that I would call it racist. So that's going to basically, that one's off to the races already. They're not waiting for their Digital Labor Day start in Michigan. They're already at it. I mean, they probably had that commercial in the can for 10 days waiting for whoever was going to win. They probably had a similar one for Stevens if she had won too.
1: It's going to be interesting, no doubt about that, talking to Jim Kennedy, Kennedy Institute of Public Policy Research. What matters, though, to the average person is the economy. Despite Trump coming out saying it's the greatest economy in the history of every economy in the history of the world, you and I both know that doesn't land with the average person, because they're just feeling it. You know, the economy may be somewhat okay for some, but for a lot of people, it's far more expensive and they're struggling. And then I brought it up today about the tariffs, which people forgot about because that's come and gone. And between then, we've had 25,000 crises, but they're getting money back, these companies. And the people are going, okay, so you're giving back money to the companies, and some of them ate originally some of the tariffs, but it cost the average family $700 for the tariffs. And where's that coming from? Why aren't they getting that back?
0: That's a darn fine question. I asked the same one when I did some research on it. So the tariffs are, the Trump tariffs are actually, well, he tried to claim that under the International Emergency Economic Powers Act that he was allowed to go ahead and declare tariffs. Well, the Supreme Court back in February said, no, you are not. You went beyond the bounds, and we don't think that applies. So you got to give the money back. And now we're 5 months farther down the road, and we're beginning to give the money back. It's $166 billion in total. And yeah, so the money's been going back to, basically, Apple Computers got $2.2 billion. Walmart is expected to get about $2 billion back. Nike, $986 million. Ford, $1.3 billion. GM, $500 million. Okay? Now, some of the companies, I know some of the car companies were eating the thing, so I don't mind them. I don't really know that Apple did. I didn't buy an Apple product in that time frame. I know Walmart seemed to have prices that were going up. I didn't hear anything about them eating the money and where it should go back to them. But yeah, I think some of that should definitely go back rather than to the companies. I think a lot of it should go back to the consumers. Maybe split it down the middle. Give the average household $350 back, and give the other half back on a pro rata basis, whatever they paid to the corporations. Because, you know, this is the type of thing that's going to irritate a lot of people, because you are talking about affordability, and a lot of people think, and I don't necessarily agree with it, but a lot of people feel that corporations are doing them dirty and are basically ripping them off in many cases, or overcharging them. And they're just not happy with you know, corporate income in general. Now, many of them work for corporations, or almost all of them work for corporations, and their companies, maybe they don't like their companies, or maybe they feel their companies are different. But yeah, I would say we split it down the middle, give half of it to the companies and half of it back to taxpayers, because I'm sure, you know, nothing else in an election season, getting a check back from the government would not be something that would definitely hurt the Republicans. And it's a little bit more justified than just trying to throw a check out there because Trump's trying to buy people off and trying to get their vote. This is a legitimate thing that households should get back.
1: Yeah. And we'll see. Again, that's a super fair question about some companies I know ate it, but they didn't eat it forever. Mm-hmm. And some companies we know that they passed it along.

0: And they probably think they didn't think they were going to get the money back. And they probably thought, well, you know what? You paid an extra $3 for this or an extra. But, you know, so it's going to be, you know, there's a lot of issues. I mean, even Trump this week comes out, you know, of all the things, it kind of did make me laugh because he comes out and he screams, oh, the oil companies are making too much money. You need to give some of that money back. And I'm thinking to myself, dude, the reason they're making so much money is because you started a war.
1: Yeah, no, I know. Yeah, that was kind of chuckle. Yeah, I did. It's like, do you not understand how this works? Why are their profits higher? President Trump, because exactly like you said, you started a war and you basically took a worldwide commodity and almost doubled the price of it over about 3 weeks. That is why, because it is simply like, you know, it's very simple. I used to work in the oil industry. I understand how it works. It's basically a margin and volume business. And as your margins go up and your volumes stay the same, you make more money. That's basically what it comes down to. It is not as complex as you want to think it is. Okay, maybe the people drilling the oil out of the ground and finding it, that's complex. But the finding and marketing side is simply a volume game. Making sure your refineries don't blow up, making sure you've got product when you need it. The more you pump out at a better margin, the more you're going to make. It's very simple. It's not a problem, and it's not something that's hard to calculate. So, yeah, that's exactly why they, you know, exactly why they did, you know, make those monies is going after Chevron and ExxonMobil, I believe, which are the two of the larger U.S. oil companies. And, yeah, it's just a little common sense there, President Trump. This is why you were in this. This is why this happened. But it's, you know, I think it's interesting from another aspect is how many Republican presidents would you think would stand up there and complain about oil company profits? I don't think George H.W. Bush, certainly not George W. Bush, who was from Texas, would have stood up there and complained about oil company profits, who were simply just basically making that extra margin because of the fact that the product went up that they already had in the, that they already had in their tanks that they already paid for.
0: Yeah.
1: So yeah. And that's not something that's very Republican.
0: No.
1: Of Trump to do. But again, I've said since he was nominated, he's, you know, he'll go out there one day and say something as a Republican you love, and he'll go out there the next day, possibly say something as a Republican you hate, because he's not a Republican and he's not a Democrat. He's Trumpian. And that's what he is. He goes off of his own agenda, which sometimes is Republican. Sometimes it's a little bit less Republican than it is.
0: No doubt about that. Jim Kennedy, Kennedy Institute of Public Policy Research. Brother, it is always awesome talking to you. We'll be back here on Monday, do a midterm Monday. He's got a lot of stuff still to talk about. Appreciate you coming on, and we'll do it again on Monday.
1: Yep. Thanks, Chad. Appreciate it.
0: We're going to wrap it up straight ahead with a little Finally Friday Sounds first, Relief Factor. 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Coming up, we're going to wrap it up. We got a little Finally Friday sounds. Craziness, chaos, lunacy. That seems about right for every week. We'll do that straight ahead. Chad Benson Show.
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24: Irreverence? Like, yeah. So what? It's the Chad Benson Show.
0: As we wrap it up on this Friday, baby, I think we need to take a deep breath and they listen back to the chaos, the craziness, the lunacy, plenty of that, always that, that was this week. And you know what? Thank God, finally, it's Friday.
25: Accountability is not vengeance. Accountability is what stands between the American people and a repeat of the mistakes and the very real consequences of the past.
26: I urge my colleagues to protect this committee, protect the Senate's institutional powers, and oppose this resolution.

0: No, I think being an independent is all about just focusing on solutions and getting this country back on track.
1: We've been spending on the average $53,000 per year on daycare tuition for both of our kids.
2: Technically speaking, what changes is the title. Practically speaking, what changes is very little.

0: We have to find a good balance, serving the public and serving public safety.
1: We've talked about this issue nationwide about and how the number of good things Flock cameras have done, LPRs have done.
2: Privacy and safety is an important one. And at Flock, we believe they can coexist.

0: This jersey used to represent someone I respected as an athlete. 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
1: I saw polls today on television. I say, Donald Trump polls on the economy aren't good. The economy is the greatest economy we've ever had by far.
2: I think it's the most disastrous decision any American president has made in my lifetime, and nothing comes close.
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7: Words of wisdom at the end there from our good friends Ronald. 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Is your X, your Insta, and all the other good things. We love hearing from each and every one of you right here on the Chad Benson Show. Another solid week of fun and frivolity here on the Chad Benson Show. Hope you guys had a good week. Man, there's a lot of stuff, right? The chaos going on. The DSA, communism, it's here. Crazy, but it's true. Infuriating. Iran, is that deal done? Yay, nay, maybe? Are we going to see something happen from here on out? That we do not know. And of course, another big one is, can Spider-Man continue to dominate? The answer to that question is a simple yes. Yes, Spider-Man can. You guys have a blessed and amazing rest of your Friday. We'll be back here on Monday for more frivolity and chaos. As always, night-night, Jack.
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9: From ABC News, I'm Stephanie Officer. The number of critical U.S. air defense missiles is extremely low, including those used in Patriot missile systems, according to a government report. ABC's Rachel Scott.
10: According to one estimate, the war has used up 2,000.

0: two-thirds of America's Patriot missiles and more than a half of its long-range missile interceptors. Sources tell ABC News the president backed away from his latest major threat against Iran, in part after his top advisors warned about the potential impact a major escalation would have on the interceptor stockpile. Iran mocking the president for repeatedly abandoning his threats. The regime's top negotiator calling it theater diplomacy on loop and a failed strategy.
1: New York State police are searching for the man they believe killed his 70-year-old father in Orange County, then lit his house on fire, allegedly trying to cover it up. Officials found 70-year-old Robert Ryan Thursday evening after firefighters extinguished the blaze. Now the manhunt is on for 32-year-old Thomas David Ryan. His sister tells ABC News it's something their family feared for a long time, saying Ryan has severe mental illness and went off his medication. Authorities believe he's driving a 2016 gray Toyota Prius with New York license plate HNH7671. He's considered armed and dangerous, police urging anyone who sees him not to approach and to immediately call 911. Hot and humid weather on the East Coast, dangerous fire conditions out west.
2: For Las Vegas, Nevada, out towards the southwest, the desert southwest, ninth day in a row that they're dealing with extreme heat warnings. That includes areas of Phoenix, 112, Palm Springs, 109. Salt Lake City is under that too, 102 degrees. And the heat in the west persists all the way through the weekend. Salt Lake City, 101, 101 Saturday, 99 on your Sunday. And then Billings, 95, 101, just unusually hot.
1: Wendy's worker in Massachusetts looking forward to starting freshman year at Yale this fall, all because his employers decided to help fund his education. 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
1: A growing number of national restaurant chains are pulling jalapenos from their menus due to a salmonella outbreak linked to the spicy peppers. They include Sweetgreen, Qdoba, and Chipotle, and they all say they're doing it out of precaution. ABC News medical contributor Dr. Alok Patel says salmonella outbreaks linked to jalapenos are rare.
5: What's concerning and tricky about this is produce such as jalapenos, they don't go through that cooking step to kill the bacteria. They get chopped up and then added later to another product.
1: Immigration advocates say Haitians face mass deportations as Congress holds hearing on the ongoing dangers in the country. ABC's Chuck Sievertson.
6: Executive director of the San Diego-based nonprofit Haitian Bridge Alliance, Gerlene Joseph, says after the Trump administration recently ended temporary protection status for more than 1 million people, including Haitians in the U.S., it was revealed at a congressional hearing that back in Haiti,
7: 17 children and 30 civilians, adults, were killed, 47 total, by what seems to be U.S. drones.
6: And that military officials said
7: they are at war.
6: Joseph says they're getting calls of more ICE raids in Haitian communities.
1: The Federal Aviation Administration ordered inspections of hundreds of Boeing 737 MAX planes after cracks were reported in some older aircraft. Boeing says it supports the FAA directive and has already initiated the inspections. The order takes effect next month. The FAA estimates it covers 471 planes. I'm Stephanie Officer, ABC News.
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9: And a good morning to you. This is Harold Gunn. 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
10: yeah,
9: our producer.
10: Hey, how's it going?
9: Hey, man, it's going.
10: Yeah.
9: Summertime and the living is easy. Anyway, Bill is at the Hunter's Extravaganza in San Antonio, meeting and greeting everybody at his booth for Texas Outdoors Journal magazine. Our guest today, Dan Morphy. 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Quite a story. So we need to get on moving, you know, because we're going to use up a lot of time. Remember, you're listening to your reliable information source for the great outdoors, Texas Outdoor News.
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9: And welcome back to Texas Outdoor News. Harold Gunn along with Bob Vance. Hey.
10: Hey.
9: Hope it's all good out there. And now, I always wanted to say, the news.
10: The news.
9: You know, we always want to say news, but those guys say news.
10: Just like church pews.
9: There you go.
10: Yeah.
9: Anyhow.
10: I learned that in radio school.
9: Oh, did you? It took me, I think, in my first 30 years in broadcasting to stop saying git.
10: Get. That's our Texan coming out there.
9: That's
10: get
9: right. That's right. Instead of get. Anyhow. Oh, boy. On August 3rd, the Texas Parks and Wildlife Department acquired another 2,850 acres in Stevens County. This property, which will become the Robbie Davis Wildlife Management Area, is a culmination of more than a decade of partnership between TPWD and the Texas Parks and Wildlife Foundation. This wildlife management area, located in the Western Cross Timbers ecoregion of the state, will be operated as part of the Cross Timbers and Prairies Ecosystem Management Project within TPWD's Wildlife Division. The property provides good examples of Western Cross Timbers habitat, mostly dominated by post oak and live oak forests, with several ponds, seasonal wet weather drainages, rocky sandstone hillsides, and bluffs. The acquisition will ensure long-term conservation of the habitat and the wildlife on the property. The new Robbie Davis WMA will go a long way to increase public hunting opportunities and support our hunting heritage that is part and parcel of Texas, said Alan Kane, TPWD Wildlife Division Director. Hunting is always and will be remaining critical to the conservation of our native lands and wildlife. Being close to the Metroplex, The WMA will offer public a chance to experience the natural beauty of the Cross Timber Eco Region.

0: question. When Stevens County Ranch owner Robbie Davis passed away, she left her 2,850-acre family ranch to Texas Parks and Wildlife with the hope that it would one day benefit the people of Texas, and now it is.
1: Yeah, good. Yeah, I have got a little something, a little, little story that's making some news.
0: Yeah.
1: The largest youth shooting sports event in the world wrapped up recently in Ohio, where more than 3,000 young competitors from 37 states took part in the 2026 Scholastic Shooting Sports Foundation National Championships. Over the 12-day event, athletes competed in more than 16,000 events with action shooters safely firing over 450,000 rounds in competition.
0: Oh, boy.
1: Clay target competitors broke more than 2 million targets during the competition and practice. Organizers say the championships are about just a much more, a lot more than trophies, using shooting sports to teach teamwork, responsibility, sportsmanship, and safe firearm handling to the next generation of outdoor enthusiasts. And as the largest youth shooting sports event in the world, the youth development programs hold industry-wide support with many sponsors presented on site to support the event, such as Glock, Ruger, Winchester, Browning, Federal, Vortex Optics, Kolar, Beretta, and more.
0: That's good to hear. Okay. Entries are open now for the 30th year of Texas Parks and Wildlife Department's Big Time Texas Hunts, offering some of the most unique hunting opportunities available on private ranches and public lands across the state. This is an amazing program and a wonderful opportunity. In our 30th year, we are extremely excited to continue offering hunters an affordable chance at once-in-a-lifetime hunting opportunities while also raising important funding for wildlife conservation, said Kevin Moat, TBWD Private Lands and Public Hunting Program Director. Revenue generated from the sale of these entries supports wildlife habitat work, enhances the quality of public hunts, covers the costs associated with next year's offerings. Among the most popular hunts, number one, of course, the Texas Grand Slam, which awards one winner four separate big game hunts, desert bighorn sheep, white-tailed deer, pronghorn, and desert, mule deer. That bighorn sheep thing, they sell tags for that for over $100,000 each year. So that's an amazing opportunity. Another favorite, the exotic safari, provides one hunter and a guest the chance to pursue Gemsbok and Scimitar Horned Oryx at Mason Mountain Wildlife Management Area, which is very cool. The ultimate mule deer hunt features a 3 to 5 day guided experience for mature mule deer in the Texas Panhandle. Since the program's inception in 98, Big Time Texas Hunts participants have helped raise more than $24.1 million to support wildlife research, habitat conservation, and increase public hunting access. The 25-26 season generated $1.46 million, marking the sixth consecutive year with revenue exceeding $1 million. Big Time Texas Hunt entries are available online at tpwd.texas.gov for $9 each or at licensed retailers for 10 each. The deadlines to purchase entries is October 15. Winners will be announced within 2 weeks from that date. License sales begin August 16th, so you can combine your purchases, get your license, and get your chances to win some really great stuff.
1: Yeah.
0: Speaking of chances to win some good stuff, let's look at our Academy.
1: CCA.
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1: Yee-wahoo.
0: Yee-haw, okay. Our favorite division, of course, we call these the Little Nippers, or at least I do. It's the Star Kids Scholarship Division, and these kids are vying for $30,000 scholarship for number one, and then it pays down, though, four more places, so $20,000, $15,000, $7,500, and $2,500. Right now, still, nervous parents. Leader Faith Lavender in the Sheepshead Division. She's 9 with a 5-pound 11-ouncer. New leader in the Gafftop Division, 6-pound even. Beat the previous one by 1 ounce. Anyway, Jake Tortorice, who is 10.
1: Yeah, and the Star Teen Scholarship Division, same money worth here. Sheepshead is the leader at 8 pounds, 14 ounces, Zoe Dubois, and Gaff Top leader, 5 pounds, 8 ounces, is Kenny Jordan.
0: Okay, and these now, the winners go by weight, okay? So the inshore division, right now, Sheepshead leader, 9 pound, 15 ounce, Ramon Zapata, Gafftop, 5-pound, 15-ounce Oren Ellis Jr., and Black Drum, 14-pound, 2-ounce Rosalind Viano.
1: In the Hoff Power Offshore Division, the leader, kingfish leader is Daniel Rowe with 43-pound, 5-ounce fish. In the Dorado Vision, Tate Schuster at 41 pounds and 10 ounces. The Ling Cobia Division leader at 68 pounds, 6 ounces is Ruben Hinojosa. And Red Snapper is leader is Robert Bage with a 22-pound even fish.
0: That's some fish. Good fish out there. 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Haney boat, Mercury motor, Coastline trailer, and right now four have been certified, so they've got a bunch of new friends: Matthew Silva Sr., Michael King, Connor Stevens, and Bradley Sutton.
1: And in the blue, is this the blue tag?
0: Yeah.
1: Yeah, the blue tag leader, 3 boat packages, 7 Academy gift cards, all 60 tags with a tag sponsor package. Well, right now the Transport Boat Mercury Coastline Package. Mm-hmm. The leader is Alejandro Gonzalez of Bay City.
0: There we go. Anyhow, we got a lot to do, so why don't we ease on down the road for a bit, and then we're going to come back with all kinds of more information for you right here on Texas Outdoor News. 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
0: 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Welcome back to Texas Outdoor News. Harold Gunn along with Bob Vance. This portion of our program is brought to you by The Blind, and that is B-L-Y-N-D, for decades. The original blind has been known for its long-lasting durability that will not fail in the field, while providing comfortable concealment at an affordable price. The blind has been a bestseller for over 43 years, with more than 75,000 sold since 1980. 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I've got several at my place I've had now over 20 years and still doing their job. And last season, I installed the next generation, the new VersaBlind. And just as its name implies, the VersaBlind satisfies the needs for any hunting discipline: rifle, bow, pistol, black powder, and more. Its newly designed spacious configuration provides room, more room, in fact, while on the same footprint. Its windows allow greater visibility, versatility, and increased shot options to harvest game. 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Remember, since 1980, it's The Blind. Dealer inquiries are welcome, and in fact, you can see these at dealers. Maybe someone's near you, like all four Carter's Country locations in the Houston area. Gibson's in Kerrville, Moy's Way Shooting Sports in Kingsbury, Southwest Hay and Feed in Mission, Williford Enterprises in Kuntz and Buna, and many, many others. And like I say, check the website out, blind.com, and you can order from there and see everything that they've got. Accessories, tie-downs, the blind, of course, and their new cottonseed feeder. All good stuff. Okay, let's check our best bets from Texas Outdoors Journal. The Fishing and Hunting Times this Saturday, rated as fair while the Sunday's a good day. Monday and Tuesday, the first two of four best days of the week. Wednesday and Thursday are two more good ones. Friday and next Saturday are two more best days. Next Sunday wraps the week up with another good one. This weekend, look for game to be most active from early morning until early afternoon. Monday, Tuesday, Wednesday, this major feeding period of the day will occur from mid-morning until mid-afternoon. By Thursday and Friday, times will have continued to adjust, with game actively feeding from either side of the noon hour until late afternoon. Next weekend, this most active period will occur from early afternoon until the early evening hours before sunset. On Wednesday, August the 12th, we will have a new moon. On the coast this weekend, there will be a single tide schedule of one high and one low tide each day. Monday through Wednesday will each have a double tide schedule of two high and two lows. Thursday's a three tide day with two high tides, just one low. Friday through next Sunday, we'll have a double tide schedule. Now, out there, especially in the deep water, tides have settled after recent tropical weather into the dog days, where it's hot and everything is the same each day until conditions change early, late, and at night. Do that to beat the heat and catch the fish. Every day, play the wind, play the tides. When the north wind blows, tides drop out. When tides return to a prevailing southerly or southeast direction, they inundate back lakes and marsh areas. Play the tides. Follow the tides. Fish moving water. That's where they are, those currents. Offshore, target anchored shrimp boats. It will attract pelagic species feeding on shrimp bycatch. The shrimp season in federal and state waters is open for shrimping right now. Anchored shrimp boats make excellent targets for the mosquito fleet fishing near shore and offshore waters. Now, conditions on most lakes are settling and clearing following rising lake water and flooding. Debris should be less and move down the lake and eventually get waterlogged and sink. Bait fish and game fish will have followed and take advantage of newly flooded vegetation and shorelines. This is a key early and late at night. Catfish will take advantage of stained water as rivers and creeks empty into the lakes. Anglers should fish the less stained water for other game fish. Upper parts of the lake will be the most stained, and then stained water will work its way toward the dam. Lower portions of lakes will have clearer water in the coves or along main lake points. Try downsizing the bait, as the insects washed into the lake are going to be the smaller ones, okay? Be sure to wear your PDF, please, and attach that kill switch for the boat operator in case something does happen, and we, of course, hope it doesn't. Got any hunting hints there, my man?
1: I do. I've got a countdown to September 1st. Dove season opens in 24 days. For specific information, bag limit, all that stuff, go to tpwd.org. Through August 31st, both of these, javelina season in the south zone, and through August 31st, squirrel season open in other counties. Harold, what have you been driving?
0: Well, you know, I like a big honking, you know, all-wheel drive dually, but... you know, sometimes maybe you want something for the misses, okay? And these are great, great cars. A gorgeous four-door sedan, fabulous. I'm a big fan of Genesis. And this is the 26 G70 3.3 Turbo Prestige Graphite all-wheel drive. Gorgeous. These are beautiful, beautiful cars. Tremendous, great ride. I had a chance to do a nice road trip with this thing. Blazing performance. This 3.3 liter turbo V6 puts out 365 horsepower, made it to an 8-speed automatic transmission, McPherson strut front and multi-link rear suspension, Brembo braking system, because you want to, you know, stomp it if you have to. One thing it's got, though, that all the safety features you can think of, the driver attention warning always bugs me because they tell me I don't keep my eyes on the road enough.
1: Really? Right? I've never had that.
0: I need to get coffee.
1: Yeah.
0: That's just the way it works, you know. But this thing, incredible. Power front seats with power lumbar, power driver seat, bolster. You put the thing in sport mode, and it squeezes you in the seat.
1: Oh,
0: it's very it's very cool. Of course, a heated and ventilated, heated steering wheel. Love that. A surround view monitor, which is just always amazing. Lexicon premium audio, wireless phone charging, and most of us do tend to leave our phone in the car when we do that. Napa leather seating on this thing, microfiber suede headliner. They're wonderful 10-year, 100,000-mile warranty. Absolutely an amazing, amazing vehicle. I'm kind of starting to look, you know, but the Genesis GV70 SUV is what really appeals to me with my lifestyle. But this is it's a fabulous car.
1: Does it have seat squeezing, the one that you want?
0: Yeah.
1: Yeah.
0: Anyway, the price on this is right at $60,000, loaded to the gills. But a $60,000 Genesis is a $100,000 Mercedes.
1: Yeah, yeah.
0: I mean, they
1: with
0: really
1: all
0: are
1: the features.
0: They
1: yeah.
0: really are fabulous cars. Check it out. The 2026 G70 3.3 Turbo Prestige Graphite All-Wheel Drive from Genesis. Okay. What's next? Oh, we need to take a break.
1: I think our guest is next.
0: We need to take a break. I'm getting a phone call here, too. So let's do that. We'll be back soon with Dan Morphy of Morphy Auctions.
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0: And welcome back to Texas Outdoor News. Harold Gunn along with Bob Vance. 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Great folks. Speaking of great folks, our guest today, Dan Morphy, the head man at Morphy Auctions. I've been doing business with these folks for years. Quite a story. Dan, how you doing this morning?
14: Very good, thank you. How you doing?
0: I'm doing great. Of course, I'm familiar with the story, but there may be somebody out there not. How did you get started in Morphe? You know, when? Give us a little bit of the history of the company.
14: Yeah, long story short, both my parents were collectors. I grew up around it, in the industry, that is. They were collectors. I got into baseball cards, coins, and toys at an early age 12, 13, 14. By the age of 18, I was promoting baseball card shows. I'm from Pittsburgh. The whole family's from Pittsburgh. And then just got into buying and selling on a bigger scale. And next thing I knew it, opened an antique gallery here in Lancaster, Pennsylvania, in Adamstown, which is the antiques capital of the world. And then started the auction house. I did that in 1997 and started the auction house in 2004. And things, it went from 2 to 5 to 75 full-time employees over the last 20 years. So we've had a good run here. We've been very fortunate.
0: Well, and you're still at it. I mean, I have both bought and sold through you guys, and a lot of people, have for years. I mean, one of your best customers, our mutual friend Mike Clark at Collectors Firearms in Houston, who I've known since Mike was a teenager.
14: Yep.
0: It's an interesting situation the way you guys work, because you know you buy and sell. And you really promote. First time I did some business with you guys, I was so impressed. When you get prepared for certain auctions, you put out a book that's like a coffee table book. I mean, that's a big project.
14: We do. We put out a hardbound catalog for all our sales. We distribute those to whom we consider the top collectors in the world within those categories. It's a lot of time, work, and effort, but there's still a lot of old school guys that aren't on the internet, that aren't on social media, that they need to have that coffee table type reference in front of them, which once again, a lot of these catalogs become the references for those categories for years to come. So it's good long-term marketing for the company also.
0: Sure. Well, and I can appreciate that, because I'm one of the people who still reads the morning paper, you know. And it's good to have that. One advantage too is when you get that book, or when you just watch your auctions, which you can online, gives you a great insight into what stuff is selling for. You know, everybody's got grandpa's old shotgun that they may think is worth a lot more than it is, but this is an opportunity for people to get a feeling. I think probably between what you do and Blue Book, that's the only references you need.
14: Yeah, a lot of people like our sales because that's the current market value. That's
0: right.
14: What people will actually pay on any given day, which is what something is worth. In a nutshell, but no, they do work very well for references for people in all the different categories.
0: Now, as far as, we'll just start with firearms, because you do more than that, but let's just say firearms. Is there any restriction on me as a seller? I mean, I've got something that may not be, you know, worth $25,000, but it's worth something. I mean, do you have any bottom? You won't take anything that's worth less than $50, or how do you handle that?
14: The minimum lot values we take as an auction house, pretty much $500 is the minimum value.
0: Mm-hmm.
14: We try to keep the average lot value at $1,200 to $1,500. And then, of course, you know, you get into collections with the firearms, especially where people have, 500 guns and maybe 20% of them are $1,000 or more, but then the other rest of them are below. We work with a sister auction company that helps sell off the lesser pieces, which, you know, ironically, they get more money for those pieces. So we work on behalf of the consignors to get them as much money as possible for their collections, and that's what we do.
1: Hey, Dan, this is Bob. How healthy is the firearms collecting market right now?
14: Firearms are, you know, the category of firearms in itself, I mean, and I stereotype everything, but it's one of those things where, like, if granddad collected firearms, the father collected firearms, the son collected firearms. It's a family thing. It's generational. You know, so firearms have good legs. They have a good future. Now, within the subcategory firearms, you know, early Winchesters, early Colt single actions, there's different, like World War I and World War II are really hot right now. And maybe some of the prices, you know, the old school guys, the early West guns, the guns that won the West, a lot of those guys are dying off and people aren't filling their shoes, so to speak, at those levels. But, you know, if a gun was $50,000, maybe it's $35,000 today. So they still bring good money, but not as much as they did. Whereas, once again, World War I, World War II, and even Vietnam-related pieces are becoming very sought after. And then, of course, Class 3, anything fully automatic, machine guns and what have you, they're in a category of their own. That market's been red hot for the past 10 years.
1: So speaking of cost, are values still climbing, or is the market kind of settled down right now?
14: People ask me that question all the time, and six, 7 years ago today, I would tell everybody the best of the best in every category brings a premium. Today, and I'm talking the top 1% or 2% within those categories, today, in my opinion, the best of the best brings five times that premium. And the middle high and middle range is probably

0: off 15 to 20%.
1: Well, it's interesting because as I've followed firearms all my life, really, and then once I got involved with you guys, I'm always paying attention. You may not get my money this week, but, you know, I mean, I'm always looking at what you've got. But it's been interesting to me as you talk about changing values, like Colt single actions, the beloved Colt single action, for years, up, down, up, down, up, down. Is it just, you know, people's mood?
0: I think the demographics of who's buying, I think, dictates a lot of the value there, especially with single action Colts, which we do a lot of.
1: Right.
0: Like, I think that market's a little soft right now. I think it's off 15 or 20%. But then if you get something unbelievable, something fantastic, it brings twice as much as we would have thought of. Like, it's almost like the buyers are becoming more knowledgeable and smarter, and they're not making those mistakes as early collectors and buying something and making a mistake and getting learning. They're going right after the highest end pieces. We sold a machine gun, long story short, for $650,000 last year. And I make a point, anytime someone spends over $100,000 or more on a piece, I make a point of giving them a call.
1: Yeah.
0: I called the guy to thank him for his bids. He was a 21-year-old. Long story short, that made it big in Bitcoin.
1: Wow.
0: And he talked to an old-time collector that said you should buy the best of the best in every category.
1: Right.
0: And he saw that we had a one-of machine gun. It's the only gun he owns. He bought a machine gun for $650,000. He had just bought the Amazing Spider-Man number one for $2.3 million.
1: Oh.
0: He bought the upside-down airplane stamp for $2.6 million. I mean,
1: the kid,
0: he's 21. That's a kid to me. He's probably doing the right thing, going out and just buying the best of the best in every category.
1: Oh, he's got good stuff. Which machine gun was that?
0: That was an M206. It was one of the only guns that was registered that could be held in private hands. It was just a rare oddball gun.
1: Right. Well, we get to that, like, say, rare oddball in provenance. I mean, Grandpa's old single action is not going to bring one that could be attributed to Wyatt Earp, would it?
0: Correct.
1: And that's important to check those things out. And there are ways
0: very important.
1: Yeah, there's ways to check records out. Of course, you guys do and help with that also. What is the procedure if I've got some stuff? And there's one thing, too, I want to recommend you guys. Because a lot of people, and I've seen it happen time and time again, and business is business, and I understand it, but I've stood in gun shops, and some kid shows up with a bunch of stuff, some of it's pretty good, that his father left him, and he just wants to turn it into cash, and he ain't going to make what he can make with you.
0: And I appreciate that. I mean, one thing with Morphy's, we don't play any games. We're an auction house, but we're very straightforward. We don't play games on either end when it comes to representing pieces, or also when it comes to people bidding. We have people leave bids of $50,000 on things, and they get them for $6,000.
1: Mm-hmm.
0: That doesn't happen in most auction houses. But
1: Right. Those
0: people are repeat buyers. They come back. I mean, I look at the whole picture. But, I mean, the process, it really comes down usually to we have people send photos or bring them in or set up meetings, and I have a team of 15 guys that work in my gun department, and they will give an accurate evaluation of what we believe it will bring. If someone thinks something's worth $10,000 and we think it's worth $3,000 to $6,000 or $3,000 to $5,000, we don't want to take it because we don't want them to be disappointed.
1: Right.
0: Because then they're not going to be happy with the results. But we're very forthcoming and upfront as to where we believe things are going to fall. And then we do our due diligence when it comes to advertising and promoting. We set up 20 different gun shows a year. We own the Las Vegas Antique Gun Show. We go to those shows and promote the heck out of everybody's pieces and what we're doing with them.
1: Well, the point is you want to get the most you can for my piece because you make more money. And what is that procedure? How does it work? Here, I've got some stuff, and I want to go through the process of selling. And we're going to cover in a bit to more than firearms, but I've got something. Now, how do I contact you, and then what's the procedure, and what's the percentages, and stuff like that?
0: We usually start with people sending photos over, or guns. We go by lists, usually, because we can just look up the serial numbers and what have you. And then we'll give an evaluation and discuss how we handle it from there. We can make arrangements. We have trucks around the country in a regular period. One of the biggest obstacles for people is getting this stuff to us.
1: Yeah.
0: Fortunately, I have a team of 12 guys working my ops division. We have trucks all over the country on a regular basis. So we're picking stuff up on, I have three trucks out right now all over the country, picking up different collections in different areas. But then we would give our evaluations of the pieces and make sure we're on the same page. We pick them up, process them, you get a contract. We generally charge 20% up to $150,000 in sales. Anything over $150,000, we negotiate a different rate. It all comes down to the value of the collection and the average lot value of the piece. That dictates how we charge our commission.
1: Yeah, a valid point to pause on because we're at our midpoint of the show. We need to sell some stuff too. So we're going to take a short break. Then we'll be back in a couple of minutes with

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1: 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And welcome back to Texas Outdoor News. Harold Gunn along with Bob Vance and our guest, Dan Morphy, Morphy Auctions. You talked about your trucks going around picking up collections, but also if I don't need a truckload, you do send cases to us that we can put our stuff in and mail back to you.
2: Yeah, a lot of people take advantage of our shipping department. They can just ship things right to us. And then the other big means of picking up pieces are, being that we do 20 shows around the country on a regular basis, a lot of people will meet us at those shows. We'll do pickups at those shows to get their items.
1: Yeah, any issues with the mailing thing? I mean, the last time I sent something to you guys, it was actually U.S. Postal, which at one point wouldn't do it. Then they do it. Now they're doing it. Any problems with any companies out there as far as shipping firearms?
2: You cannot ship firearms through FedEx anymore.
1: Ah.
2: Our main modes of shipping is UPS.
1: Okay. And mentioned, because we've been talking firearms, but also military. You have different auctions, too. Sometimes, don't you have like a military-only auction?
2: We do. Whenever we get a military-based collection, if there's enough to justify a single sale, we'll do a standalone military sale. But we have three premier gun sales a year, which include any guns that are $2,500 value or more. And then we do several online sales where the average value is $500 to $2,000. And then we'll mix military into those sales. But then, of course, another subcategory is knives, just in general, whether it be Bowie's, customs, military. That's a very big division for us. We're doing $5 to $7 million in knives a year now. So we now have dedicated knife sales starting this fall. We'll have just a dedicated knife sale.
1: Well, you sold my Randall collection last year. I should have waited.
2: Yeah, it's timing, right?
1: That's always it, isn't it? And, of course, you got to be careful there. But one thing, you know, like Japanese swords, some are junk and some are signed and you don't know they're signed. It takes an evaluation process, but, of course, that's what you guys do.
2: Yeah, unfortunately, we have a guy by the name of Eric Wagner that works full-time for me that is becoming one of the more knowledgeable people in Japanese swords. But his mentor is Michael Yamasaki, who a lot of people recognize worldwide as being one of the most knowledgeable people. And he's working directly with Morphy Auctions, been very, very helpful in building that division for us.
1: And you also have auctions where it's, I want to say, advertising stuff, signs and things like that, right?
2: Yeah, we have a second location outside of Pennsylvania. We're outside in Las Vegas also. We've been out there for a number of years now. And that's where we handle all the advertising, coin-op, gambling, penny arcade, vending. We have three sales a year out there just to handle those types of items.
1: Yeah, have those neat old mechanical coin banks, you know, where Uncle Sam throws the money in his hat or stuff like that, right?
2: Yeah, we do a lot with mechanical banks. I actually wrote a book on mechanical banks. That's one of my favorite pastimes.
1: So, oh, really?
2: Things to collect, so...
1: Well, it's entering is what out there, and some, like I say, some people will be saddened because they think this is rare and it's not, but then some people have some stuff, they got no idea how much it's really worth.
2: Yeah, it's true. I mean, even with the internet and everything, you think everybody's on top of everything, but we just picked up a collection of sports 2 weeks ago, and the guy was a big Babe Ruth fan, collected them from when he was a child, he was 88 years old, and he had 12 Babe Ruth rookie cards, and he thought they were worth 150 to 200 grand. They're probably going to bring closer to about $500,000.
1: Oh, boy. Bob, you got something?
3: Yeah, so if somebody has an old firearm or a collection that's maybe been in the family for a long time, what's the best advice you can give them before they do anything with it?
2: Well, don't let any

0: anybody come in and cherry pick the collection. I mean, it's unfortunate, you know, when people pass, people come out of the woodwork that they were the best friend, and your dad promised me this and promised me that. You know, and everybody wants the best of the best. But once a collection is picked or cherry picked, so to speak, it hurts the collection as a whole. You know, our job, one of our key phrases is that we specialize in fresh to the market collections. And when it's fresh to the market, doesn't matter what category, the dealers and collectors alike, they can just tell. It's the first time these things are being offered. Just like those Babe Ruth cards, these haven't seen the light of day in 50 years.
1: Oh.
0: So they're going to smoke. They're going to bring just crazy money. But, you know, we're excited to do that because we work on behalf of the consignor. And I can already tell you it's going to be one happy consignor.
1: Oh, yeah, I imagine so. I love that. But like I say, again, the more they make, the more you make, rather than going to, let's say, like a retail outlet, because the less they pay you, the more they make.
0: That's why I enjoy the auction business so much. As opposed to me taking advantage of that, I might know something more than somebody else or have a better buyer. We're partners. My job is to get as much money as possible for everything we handle.
1: That's right. Well, how does someone make an educated bid? Because I got some things from you guys, and I've told people about it, too. I said, you know, go to Morphe and look at something. You've got a range there. But, okay, let's see. You've got something to say. The range is $1,000 to $2,500. And I'm going, okay, my budget, and to me, maybe it's only worth $2,000, but I don't have to sit there and bid. I can put in a $2,000 bid, but you'll start it at whatever's lower and go on up and get to
0: correct.
1: My two and get
0: yeah,
1: to my
0: we
1: two.
0: Execute. Yeah. We'll execute that bid as though you're there in person.
1: Right.
0: Which is the way it should be done. Yes.
1: You know, I mean, which is great. And that way, you know, if somebody outbids my top, okay, fine. But I'm not having to sit there and fight back and forth. And this thing is so much fun to watch your auctions. How many items, I want to say an hour, I guess, do you guys auction?
0: Depends what we're selling, and we can sell because sometimes the activity is a lot more, or there's a lot more left action.
1: Right.
0: When there's a ton of left action, the sale goes faster because the pieces have almost come to found their place or found their price, so to speak.
1: Mm-hmm.
0: But we average 75 to 90 lots an hour,
1: right?
0: Depending on the category.
1: Because you've got people that, of course, are doing it online. You've got call in, and you got live. How many people show up at your auctions?
0: Once again, depends on what we're selling. During our toy
1: right.
0: sales, we might have 10 to 15 people in the audience.
1: Mm-hmm.
0: During our gas and oil sales, we'll have 125 to 150 people. Certain types of collectors like to come in for the sales, whereas the toys, it's pretty easy to describe them. And our photos, you know, I have 7 photographers that just, they kill it when it comes to representing the pieces the best way they can. So people can really see, and obviously they trust our descriptions and condition reports. So they're confident when it comes to just bidding from the photos and from the online bidding.
1: Yeah, Bob, you got something? Bob raised his hand. He's bidding over here.
2: You know what? No, I'm not bidding. You know what? I'm sorry. It just slipped my mind for a second. Well, what would be, what's the most rarest, say the most, the rarest item? And you, I mean, we're talking about firearms here on Texas Outdoor News, but what is the rarest or the most unique item that you've come across?
0: In the firearms department?
2: Well, in either. You can say firearms or just in general.
0: We sold a powder horn that had provenance, taking it back to the war on Bunker Hill. And it was documented and what happened. I just thought that was a very unique item, and the condition was magic. I think that brought $165,000. But to me, that's a piece of history. It's a piece of folk art, and it's a piece of art because it's hand engraved and hand detailed. So that was a pretty interesting piece.
2: Yeah, because a lot of these pieces are, they are American history. It's not just a firearm or, you know,
0: exactly.
2: A piece. Yeah, that's amazing.
1: So let me ask you this. Have you bought anything lately?
0: I'm buying all the time. But, you know, with the auction, it's mostly stuff that belong to other people.
1: Right.
0: We're selling for other people. But sometimes there's people that have say they need to get money right away.
1: Yeah.
0: It's about a 6-month lead. Like, if you can sign with us right now and you wanted to sell a gun collection, we're just finalizing our December sale for this year. So we'll take consignments for another 3 or 4 weeks, then we start working on May already. So a lot of people don't realize the lead time involved. For us to put up the catalogs and do the promotion and marketing and advertising and give it the attention it needs, it's a 5 to 6 month lead time to get the item sold. So therefore, people that need money right away, I'll tell them, like, listen, the collection, you know, it's going to bring $200,000 to $250,000. We'll charge you 20%. So you're going to walk

0: away with 160 to 200,000, I'll give you 175,000 cash for it now.
1: Yeah.
0: If you need the money, and some people take advantage of that. So we try to work with our people any way we can.
1: Well, that's great. Well, like I say, the lead time, because you know you got to get it, you got to look at it, you got to appraise it, you got to photograph it, you got to put that catalog out. How many of those catalogs do you send out? That wonderful book.
0: Depending on the actual sale, anywhere from 500 to 2,000.
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0: And we do about 32, 33 sales a year.
1: Right.
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1: Right, right. And they are beautiful. As time slips away, Dan, anybody interested, where do they go to contact you people?
0: Basically, the website's the best way to do it. 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
1: And it's all there. And I'm
0: check
1: here to,
0: it out.
1: Yeah, and I'm here to tell everybody, you got some really good people working for you, too. They're really, really very helpful.
0: I have the best. 75 of the hardest working, most honest, upfront people in the world. I'm very fortunate to have them.
1: Well, keep up the good work, Dan, okay?
0: I will, and I appreciate your time.
1: Yes, sir. Our guest is Dan Morphy, Morphy Auctions. Again, Morphy Auctions with an S .com. We'll be back with more Texas Outdoor News right after this.
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Hi, this is Bob Webster. You know, I know a lot about water, study a lot about water, serve on the groundwater district, and I can tell you one of the best things you can do, especially if you live in the hill country, is have a backup supply of water. Our aquifers are suffering. You never know when your well might have a problem. It's always good to have a little extra water on hand. And with fire danger as high as it is, man, your volunteer fire departments will absolutely love you if you have some extra water on hand. And, of course, Tanks a Lot, that's the place you want to go for everything related to water storage. Danny and Jesse out there have everything you're looking for. Small tanks all the way up to a tank that'll hold up to 500,000 gallons of water. And, of course, here in San Antonio, if you want to get into rainwater catchment, it means you could ignore the drought restrictions. Again, Tanks a Lot can help you with everything you need. They're open Monday through Friday to serve you out on the north end of Burney. You need water. You need Tanks a Lot.

0: President Trump.
1: The Supreme Court will likely decide the fight over the White House ballroom after the D.C. Circuit Court of Appeals held Friday that President Trump exceeded his own authority in seeking to build the ballroom without approval from Congress, says ABC's Rachel Scott.
2: The president has already demolished the East Wing to make room for the $400 million ballroom. Construction has been underway for 10 months.
3: This ballroom is going to be something that's so beautiful for the city, so desperately needed by presidents.
2: President Trump calling the decision unjust, saying it must be overturned by the Supreme Court in its entirety. It's the second time this week the president's renovations have faced pushback. The National Park Service finding his proposed 250-foot triumphal arch would obstruct the view of dozens of historical sites, including the Lincoln Memorial.
1: A judge in New Mexico ordered Facebook's parent company, Meta, to pay $567 million in penalties and change its products, saying they harm children's mental health. Meta says it will appeal. Tammy Rodriguez is the plaintiff in another lawsuit, saying her daughter got addicted to Instagram and took her own life at 11.
4: I'm doing it to save other kids' lives. I don't want another parent to have to feel what I feel every day when I wake up.
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11: 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Thank you for tuning in. God bless you. 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So we can prepare you for your next purchase or your next sale, because it does matter. It's your hard-earned money that I want to help you with to make a better decision today that'll pay off tomorrow. And it's tough out there, and times have changed. The car business has changed, and I'll try to keep you up to date what's going on. So God bless you. Thank you. Thank you for tuning in. Buckle up. Let's get ready for the good show.
12: I hope you're having a blessed weekend. I hope, man, I tell you, things are going crazy in this world, but it's going to turn around. It's going to come around. You know, nothing's as bad as we think, and nothing's as good as we think. And we're going through a little tough time, but I believe that Trump's got it going the right direction, and we'll get it straightened up. So we got to pay a little more money for gas. Hey, don't tell me. I had to fill up two trucks the other day, and they were 100 and 110 apiece. Ooh, mercy, mercy, mercy. I had to get them delivered to Fort Worth. So, you know, times are a little tough right now, but things are going to turn around. Things get always better for the United States. America is great because of the people, because of the hustle, because of the know-how, because, hey, this is God's country, and, you know, and he works with us. And it's been, man, it's been a blessing in my life. I mean, I've been blessed all my life. And I want to be the best person I can be. I want to educate you. I want to be your mentor. I want to teach you the good, the bad, and the ugly about the car business. And I buy the good, the bad, and the ugly. I back up what I say. I'll tell you the ugly and I'll buy the ugly. And some of this stuff right now is not worth hauling. You know, I'll send you the right direction to get rid of a vehicle. Had a radio listener call me the other day on a car with a bad transmission. I mean, it was an old Ford model. It's time to go. It was somebody's pride and joy in 2004, but it's nobody's pride and joy right now. And so, you know, it takes time. We're too big a hurry. I blame it on the microwave. We shout at the microwave, hurry up to heat up my food or my coffee or make something. I mean, you know, we've lost patience. We can't spell patience anymore. So anyway, but, you know, I do like Proverbs 3:27. Do not withhold good from those who deserve it. Everybody deserves good, don't they? Aren't we supposed to take care and love everybody? Aren't we supposed to be good people, righteous people, telling the truth when it is in your power to act? We have the authority, the power, the knowledge, the education to act and treat people right and tell them the truth. Your actions and your education. You know the truth with the customer, but you take advantage. Dave Ramsey had a note the other day saying that dealers know how to sell you on payment. And that you get to focus off of payments put them on focus on payments. And then they leave the price up. They hammer you on inch. You know, that's the old four square. And it still works today. I mean, they get you focused on what you might. I want low interest rate. But then they'll hammer you on price. They'll hammer you on the payments. They'll hammer you on everything else. So you got to be prepared mentally, physically, spiritually for a battle for your money, your budget. You know, not doing the right thing is inconsiderate and unfair, and it destroys trust and creates problems for the customer. You know what's amazing to me though? A person gets ripped off and they go back to the same customer, same dealership. I guess our memory's not good anymore. And I mean, we got to think about everybody as being our neighbor. Just like in Proverbs 3:29, it says, do not plot harm against your neighbor who lives trustfully, fully near you. They trust you, you know. And everybody trusts car salesmen. They don't really know the true heart of one. The real true heart is, give me the money, give me the money, give me the money. Give me the profit. So be as eager to do good as you are to have good done to you. Even the car salesman, when they go into to buy something, they want to talk to the manager. They want the best price. They want the best of everything. And that's how they work you, you know. And so we're trying to buy the best. We're thinking about extended warranties. You know, and so all that comes together on a purchase. And you got to be prepared mentally, physically, spiritually for a battle for your money. You got a target on your back and a dollar sign on the front when you walk in that dealership. You're fair game. I'm telling you, they're after every available dollar. You know, and so quality is not around like it used to be. I had a guy call me the other day telling me what he wanted to buy, but he didn't want nothing new. He wanted something built older. He said, find something. And then here we go again. You know, it's finding the right miles. I buy a lot of stuff for people that they call me and they said, this is what I want. See if you can find it. Sometimes I find it in a week or two or three. Sometimes I don't. You know, I mean, it's tough out there because quality is not even Bloomberg Business Radio Channel says manufacturing is bad. Everybody working. Well, whose crazy idea was it? Then we sent all the manufacturers across the sea in, you know, foreign countries because, hey, they got cheap labor. They own the freight liners. They get the stuff to us. We pay them, and that money never comes back to the United States. I'm surprised we got any money left at all. You get to thinking about as much as we buy from everybody else, and that money stays over there. and it doesn't come back. So, I mean, you know, and so, yeah, we need manufacturing jobs, but we need quality built back in too. You remember when best products that you could buy was made

in USA, American built. I mean, all those sayings, but that was true. American built the best parts, built the best things, and we had pride in what we did. What happened to doing a good job? What happened to building the best product? You know, pay a little more. I've learned over the years, pay a little more and get a better product. Well, the problem is right now, quality's not there in the cars because manufacturers want them to last to 70, 80, 90,000 miles, and you start throwing a bunch of parts at them. And so the manufacturers won't sell more cars. See, if you're putting lots of parts in these cars, and sometimes these shops and franchise dealers will pump you up and say, oh, you know, I had a lady sent me a deal. I told her not to get in no hurry. I'm trying to get prices, I've been super busy the last few weeks trying to get prices because they're overcharging her. I saw some prices on this bill, and this is a lady's been doing business with this garage a long time. But they're making a lot of money on parts and labor. I mean, I can get labor down on half of what they were charging her. And same way with some parts. You know, you can order your own parts. I mean, all the parts right now, and this is a disgrace, is coming from China. And sometimes the brand new ones are not any good. So you got to be prepared. Hey, it costs money to put one on. It don't work to take it off and put another one on. It costs money. And right now, that's why I'm selling a lot of warranties. We're selling a lot of warranties because people know that they need help. It's insurance. It's backup. And I mean, labor, I mean, my local people wanting to charge me, franchise dealers, $250 an hour to work on my stuff. I've been doing business with them for 40-something years, over almost 50. And they want to charge me $250 an hour labor. I can't afford that. I'm not going to pay that. And then parts. I mean, just like this lady who sent me this purchase order on working on her CRV. I mean, that was a lot of money. Of course, and then I have another deal working, trying to help some people. They wrecked their car. And the body shop's trying to swallow it. They said, just send us the title, we'll get rid of it. I got a feeling this car's not hurt. They're too anxious to get the title. And so I got a feeling they're trying to rob this car and they want it for themselves. Because they're not sending pictures. They're not telling them what's wrong. You know, they just told them, well, it's total and send us the title and we'll get rid of it. Hey, you got to understand these shops have learned to get your car easy, cheap, fix it and sell it. 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I had a lady not long ago call me on her caravan. 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We got him a 3-year Jasper transmission, unlimited miles, rebuilt, done right. 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
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I guarantee you they wasn't given but about $2,500 for that used transmission. 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Or give us a call at my office, and we'll see about it. 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But I buy the good, the bad, and the ugly, and you can call me anytime, 830-708-4789. I'll try to answer it. I've been super busy lately. I work hard to keep things going. I love what I do. I'm a blessed man, I guarantee you. But go to randyadamsinc.com, fill out your information on the warranties, give us a call, because I'm going to tell you something. It's not going to go down. It's not going to get any cheaper. It's due to labor. It's due to these quality of cars that they're building. They're not wanting to build a car that's going to last forever. Also, when you're buying a car, I had somebody was wanting to buy a certain Highline car. I said, you need to set aside about $1,500 a year just for maintenance. He said, what are you talking about? Oil changes and odds? I said, yeah. I said, what you're buying costs a lot more money than what you're about to trade in. The car you're about to trade in probably costs you maintenance about $500 or $600 a year. That other car is going to cost you $1,500 or more. And when you work on it, if it lasts 100,000 miles, when you work on it, you're going to spend even more money. So, we started weighing up insurance, maintenance, breakage, loss of value. It's going to cost him a lot of money to drive that Highline car. But, man, don't I look good? Yeah. Yeah, the banker thinks so, especially if you're current on your payments. And that's the key. I mean, when you walk into a dealership, they're asking you what you want to buy and what can you afford a month? What's the max you can afford? Well, the max, what's the max I can afford? Why do you want to come off of it that way? Because I'm going to tell you, I need room to eat. I need room to fix this car. I need insurance room. And then I need room for whether I'm trying to trade it in. I'm going to go trade it in an old 2,000 to 30,000 too much on it. Talked to a gentleman the other day, puts a lot of miles on a truck. Lots of miles. And he didn't have extended warranty. And now he's got transmission was acting up. Now the motor's acting up and he don't have a warranty and a bunch of miles, and he owes $20,000 too much on the truck because he drives a lot. We got to think about the future, make decisions today that'll pay off tomorrow. Right now I'm needing cars really bad. So if you know anybody wants to sell a car, the good, the bad, the other, call me 830-708-4789. It's 830-708-4789. And like I said, we need to be building better cars, better parts. And I don't know who the crazy person thought about sending our manufacturers overseas, but that's not what we really need. We need better cars. And I'm going to tell you, sellable and unsellable. I've talked about that before, and we're in that situation again. There's a lot of cars need a lot of work. I've got one truck that's driving us crazy, trying to figure out how to fix it. It's been a nightmare. Everybody wants to buy it. Everybody likes the truck, but here we go again. Proverbs 23:23. Buy the truth. Do not sell it. Get wisdom, discipline, understanding. The father of a righteous man has great joy. He who has a wise son delights in him. I'm blessed. I got 3 sons I'm blessed with, and they're doing a good job. We all work together. We all needle each other, but it's good. So, when you get ready to buy a car, you've got to understand cost. What does it cost you? What's it going to cost? It's not if it's going to break. It's when it's going to break. When you're going to have to spend some money on it. I was flipping through the channels driving back from San Antonio the other day, and Dave Ramsey.

0: Ramsey was picking on a lady. She was 78 years old. Husband, 81 years old. And he was picking on her. Why'd you lease a car? Well, you know, we needed a good car, and we're going to make some trips, and we're going to do this, we're going to do that. And he was hammering her about leasing the car. He does not like leasing the car. Well, he said, after 3 years, you're going to hand it back to him, you got nothing, zero. You know, and so I was thinking as I'm going down the road, I told my buddy the other day, hey, I need to buy a car because I need to go to Florida to see my new grandson. I said, rent a car. Go down there and rent one. I said, if I say you something and it breaks down between here and Florida, we got a problem. If you rent one, they're close by and they can get it handled. I said, you're going to spend more money wanting to buy a car, trade your old car in, and then, you know, you still got, you don't know exactly where you stand. So he did. He rented a van. He went to, he loaded up all kinds of stuff and gifts and family stuff. And I bet when he got down there, his son-in-law thought he was going to move in with him. He had so much stuff in that van. He said, oh, no, look at your father-in-law is moving in. No, he wasn't. But anyway, think about it that way. So call me anytime you got a question, 830-708-4789. I buy the good, the bad, and the ugly. Call me. Call me anytime. So, you know, we're a living spirit in a material, emotional, selfish world. Man, I had an ex-wife that way. Woo, mercy. She's still crazy. Anyway, and evil. And so we're a living spirit in a material, emotional, selfish world. Do we buy on emotions? Can we pay on emotions? Does Back Pocket National be able to pay for what we feel, what we want, what we desire? I'm telling you, it's all true. It's all true. We've got to be patient, in control, waiting for the right unit, paying the right money. It's the worst investment we can make on earth. The worst investment. It eats money constantly, and it takes insurance. Insurance people have gone, I can't believe the prices on insurance. And I can't believe what it takes to insure GT Mustangs, Challengers, Camaros. Man, I'm telling you, not cheap at all. Not at all. So you got to know. So you need a plan when you get ready to buy a car. You need to look at your financing, your budget. You need to look at insurance on the type of car you're buying. You need to look at how long you're going to own this car, what you're going to have to do to it, and what's it going to be worth in 3 to 5 years. Oh, I'm never selling. I get one of them cars, I'm never selling. I've heard that a million times. Liar, liar, pants on fire. And then 2, 3 years later, they're over there trying to sell it to me or trade it in. Because if emotions buys it, you're going to pay more money than you should. So, you know, don't let the emotions be in that situation. And we're right in the income tax time. And that's your money you worked hard on. I get so many people think that's free money from the government. No, it's a little savings account about what it is. And so you got your money coming back. Make a wise decision. There's 500 dealers that'll finance you in this area, at least. So all you got to do, number one, is get it all together. Hey, and don't run down there and flop all your income tax money down on one car. And I've got people that will halfway treat you right in that situation. It's bad credit. You're going to pay more interest. And, you know, and it's 26.78%. Of course, credit cards are that high. They were trying to get on Jamie Dimon about BlackRock. They own a lot of the credit card debt. They love charging 26, 28% interest. And that makes it tough. So we buy something today and we got to pay for it for the next year or two. Well, that's the key. You want to know exactly what it's going to cost you down the road. Make decisions today that'll pay off tomorrow. Good deal starts with a good car. I want you educated. I want you prepared mentally, physically, spiritually, because you're going to need it. You're going in. We're talking about war in Iran. There's a war going on for your budget, your lifestyle, your money, all available money. Can you get another extra five? I've been in sales office when they got about $5,000 made on a deal and they send the guy back for another $500,000. Put it on his credit card, borrow it from somebody. You know, do something. Let's get a little more profit in this deal. It's never enough. Man, it's never enough. You know, you talk about it, and I laughed the other day. I run across Proverbs 20:14. It's no good, it's no good, says the buyer. Then off he goes boasting about his purchase. Well, so what happens when you walk into a dealership? And I've told you before about it. It's everywhere. There's a pack on every car. It costs to take one. It costs to trade for one. It costs to buy one. So you got to be prepared. And so you got to figure that in. So lately, I've been beating trade-in prices $2,000 to $4,000. Why? It's because the dealers have got to add that cost into it. And sometimes they got to make up for their mistakes. They make plenty of mistakes. Oh, I got this one that I'm going to lose $2,000, $3,000 on. It's because they don't stay up with the market. And the car business has gone to computers and AI. Oh, he'll tell you what your car's worth. He won't buy it. But he'll tell you what the market is. And then they don't look at it. And if you've got one rougher than the average one, it's not going to bring as much. I was at the auction this week. They had an 18 Dodge, 191,000-mile diesel, two-wheel drive, no bed on the back, dually. It brought $6,000. Sometimes this rough units and high miles makes it tough. Makes it tough. No telling what the dealership gave them for it, but I watched the unit. I was kind of interested when they dropped down to $3,000 and went to $6,000. To know what that's what my livelihood is, staying on the market, buying the good, the bad, and the ugly, cars, trucks, vans, houses, forklifts, equipment, land. I've got some developers trying to develop some land right now, working on several deals, waiting on a lady. I don't know what she's going to do about selling me a house. Even got called out of West Texas on a lot that, man, these lawyers, I don't know if they're trying to get it or what the deal is, but trying to get contact to buy this lot from this lady. It's been a nightmare. It's kind of a unique situation. But I buy the good, the bad, and the ugly, cars, trucks, vans, I'm telling you, everything. So if you've got anything for sale, give me a call, 830-708-4789. But yes, it's no good, it's no good. It's good to somebody. Your vehicle, running and driving, worth something. And right now, the hot cars for me are $8,000 to $12,000. So, you know, and you got to have your paperwork right. We'll talk sometime about, in the near future, about salvage titles, total loss, recondition. I got a buddy that bought a reconditioned car. He thought he was doing something great. Well, they built it from the dead, put a bunch of parts on it. It was a nightmare. He had so many problems. I'm telling you, it was unbelievable. So you just got to know what's going on. So you can call me, 830-708-4789. Tell your neighbors, tell your relatives, tell your friends, tell everybody. Give Randy Adams a call. He'll help you one way or another. God bless you. I hope you're enjoying what I'm trying to do and understand what I'm trying to do. And give me a call, 830-708-4789. God bless you. I love you. I hope I'm making a difference. I hope I'm teaching so well you can teach others. You have a blessed week.
1: Hey, guys. Rachel Cruz here. So many parents I talk to lately feel a little lost when it comes to talking to their kids about money. It comes up when I'm coaching people and even in my own group of friends. They want to teach their kids how to spend responsibly, the joy of giving generously, the value of hard work, how to avoid college debt, and more. If that's something you've been feeling too, don't worry. Instilling these values in your kids is easier than you think. You just need a guide. That's why my dad, Dave Ramsey, and I wrote a book, Smart Money, Smart Kids. 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
7: Thanks for spending part of your weekend with us. For a slice of the population, Dannon Coffee yogurt was the best part of their day. After all, each cup contained about 32 milligrams of caffeine, or about a third of an 8-ounce cup of coffee. The 11 grams of added sugar also didn't hurt, but the company has discontinued it, a devastating decision for the addicts. Here's Greg Zuckerman, special writer at the Wall Street Journal. Greg, explain.
8: Earlier this year, Dannon discontinued this brand of yogurt, the coffee yogurt, sending shockwaves throughout the country, maybe the world. There's a small but really rabid fan base for this flavor yogurt, Dannon coffee yogurt. I know personally, my mother's obsessed. I've got a neighbor who's even more of a fan fanatic, I should say. And all of a sudden, out of the blue, they couldn't find any more in the supermarket. So they've been dealing.
7: Wow. Okay. So, I mean, Dannon says what here? Seemingly this popular flavor of yogurt they just yanked?
8: They're saying almost nothing, which is part of the frustration. First, over the years, they kept shrinking the container over the years. Smaller, got smaller, and got smaller. It got to the point where you could barely put a spoon in the thing. And I assume the price has not shrunk along with the size of the containers. But then they stopped selling it. And without an explanation, which adds to the frustration of the fanatics.
7: Oh, my goodness. We're speaking with Greg Zuckerman, special writer at the Wall Street Journal. The story is called Americans Lose Their Main Reason to Get Out of Bed, Dannon Coffee Yogurt. The company has pulled the flavor. And I love the stories of those who like strategically shop for it and or hoard it.
8: Yeah, so there's a guy named Darren Zeif, who's a lawyer, who is particularly obsessive with this yogurt. It's literally eats it every single morning for decades, I think. He got the jump on it. He heard that they were discontinuing the flavor, and he scooped up about 75 or so yogurts. Everybody else is pretty envious of Darn because they either didn't get a chance, didn't think of it, they bought a few. But now the real question for this guy, Darren, is, well, when do you eat them? So he's debated it. You know, for a while he was thinking, I'll wait for birthdays, but that was just too infrequent. So he sort of settled on moments when he's got the time to treasure his treat.
7: Jeez. And this is 40 years for him he's been a fan?
8: Yes. Other people top him. You know, I've talked to people been in their 70s and 80s and been having it at least one a day for even longer, for decades and decades.
7: Wow. So I got down to the bottom of your story, and it seemed like, although Dannon said the door was closed, maybe they sort of left it unlocked for coffee yogurt? How do you read this?
8: Well, this is why I got into journalism, to really make an impact on the world. And it seems like, in the course of my reporting, they may have had a change of heart. I don't know. Or they're just so cryptic and it's just difficult to read their minds. But yes, and the last moment, we're about to put the story out, and they said, wait, hold on a second. We're actually going to bring this coffee yogurt back. But the real question is, in what form? Is it going to taste the same? Is it going to look different?
7: Thanks, Greg. Greg Zuckerman, special writer at The Wall Street Journal. Coming up next on This Weekend, dogs take over a Major League Baseball game.
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3: 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Tanks a Lot has the equipment, has the knowledge, can help you. 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Located up in Burnie, north edge of town, just you're headed out Main Street up toward Comfort on the left-hand side. You'll see a lot with lots and lots and lots of tanks. 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Yes, they are. Tanks a Lot.
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3: All right. Well, a very good morning across San Antonio and South Texas and the Hill Country, wherever you happen to be listening. It's weather's not bad outside. Temperature's not bad. Just a slight little hint of coolness in the air. That's what I love about August. Still get very, very hot days, but you can have some pretty nice mornings as well. Great morning to get out and get things done. Lots of things to do out in the garden. And we're having another of our Saturday seminars under the cypress today. Interested in that? Free of charge about 9:30. We're going to talk about greenhouses and garden rooms and materials and all the considerations there. So anyway, lots of things to talk about. I've pretty much got an open phone bank. So give me a call, 210-599-5555. 210-599-5555. phone lines get a little jammed up, usually a little bit later in the show, so pick up the phone and give me a call. If you're into vegetable gardening and if you haven't gotten your fall tomatoes planted, let me suggest that that's one thing that you definitely want to get done in the next few days, because I'm not worried that much about freezing weather, not concerned that your tomatoes are going to freeze anytime soon. But they won't set fruit once the nights start getting chilly. So you need to get those plants in. You need to get them up and growing so that you can get plenty of tomatoes set. Now, if you're growing cherry tomatoes, I mean, we planted fall crop of sun gulls earlier this week ourselves, but those don't pay as much attention. But if you want those big old slicing tomatoes, whether it's celebrity or that new rodeo tomato, pole big, don't know much about that one yet, but looks like it shows some promise, but don't know about the flavor. Anyway, if you're looking for one of many things to do, it would be get your fall tomatoes in the ground. Still got time to get in another crop of squash, bush beans, a little late on pole beans, but and you can't plant the winter squash, so to speak, this late, or the long season squash, as I prefer to call them. But you can get in some more zucchini, or maybe some more crooknecks, straight necks. Anyway, lots of things to do out there and lots of things to talk about. So give me a call, 210-599-5555. Lots of things to do in the yard as well. Believe it or not, time to get that fall fertilizer on. And if you're using a good organic product, Medina or Maestro Grow or Nature's Creation, you're never going to have to worry about burning. But getting your fall fertilizer on early will help make your plants more cold hardy and will help them be ready for that burst of growth as the soil cools down and the weather cools down. Even if you don't see a lot of growth on your plants in the fall above the ground, you know those roots stay active all winter long. So just one more many things to do out there. And I don't know, it's just the weather's getting nicer, and it is just a good time to get out and enjoy. Looks like John is ready to talk this morning, and I hate to keep people waiting. So three more lines. Grab one of them, 210-599-5555, while I say good morning, John.
11: Good morning.
3: Good morning, sir.
11: A couple of questions. On your lectures that you'll be giving, we'll be able to, can we hear those online? Or because I don't live in San Antonio?
3: Don't have that capacity yet. We do them here at the site of where we operated a nursery for 45 years, and don't have the technical capability to do that yet. In all honesty, we started this a couple of months ago, 3 months ago, simply because people missed. We used to do Saturday seminars all the time, and just had so many people asking for it. We've just recently gotten back to doing it. It's my hope that one of these days we will be able to at least podcast, if not no way to do them live, but hopefully we may get around to podcasting. At this point, unfortunately, don't have the seminars up to that point. Radio shows, yeah, you can go to ktsa.com and find lots of podcasts. But Saturday seminars, still something we're working on.
11: Can I ask one more question, please, sir?
3: Of course.
11: I have an antique climbing rose, and it's kind of just spread and take over. Is there, when should I cut it back?
3: After it blooms in the spring. Climbing roses produce growth next spring on wood that they grew this fall. So if you cut them back in the fall, you're cheating yourself about a lot of the spring blooms. If you wait, let them bloom in the spring, and then cut them back immediately afterwards, that is the very best time. Now, you're not going to hurt the plants, and certainly you can do a little tidy up. You can take out any dead wood anytime. But if you've got really major pruning to do on them, really ought to be done probably about sometime April, Mother's Day, something like that. That's as they finish up their spring bloom. All climbing roses, whether they're antique or modern hybrids, that's the time to do your pruning on those.
11: It's also that plant, it I guess was powdery mildew hit it this year. Is there anything I could do to prevent any kind of disease prevention for next year?
3: Oh, yeah. Yeah, absolutely. Whole ground cornmeal grows a beneficial fungus called Trichoderma, which gets rid of a lot of damaging fungi. And with roses, it's a good idea 3 or 4 times a year. Just throw a couple of handfuls of cheap old agricultural whole ground cornmeal around it. And in addition, especially on the powdery mildew, make what we call corn water tea. To a gallon of water, add 2 or 3 tablespoons of cornmeal, let it just sit overnight, and then use that as a spray on the foliage. You can pour it through a little, you know, gauze or something like that to strain it out. But corn water tea is about as good a fungicide as you're going to find, and really does prevent powdery mildew, whether it's on cucumbers or squash or roses. You'll go a long way to stop the powdery mildew and the black spot as well.
11: Thank you. I really appreciate it.
3: Well, it's my pleasure, and I really appreciate the phone call, and we'll work on getting more ways. Whereabouts do you live, John?
11: I'm in Dallas in Oak Cliff.
3: Oh, you're whereabouts in Oak Cliff? I'm curious.
11: Southwood Estates. It's about halfway between Ledbetter and Keast and just west of Hampton.
3: Okay, know exactly where it is. I grew up spending my summers working in my grandparents' greenhouse at the corner of 10th and Marsalis over there, kind of near the zoo, and spent my college years there playing. Then I played delivery boy for their shop for a long time, so I knew Oak Cliff. My grandparents lived over in Canterbury Court, my aunt and uncle over in Kessler Parkway down behind Methodist Hospital. So you're just a little further south and west, but great area to be. I appreciate the call, and I'll be talking to your buddy Howard Garrett tomorrow morning about 9 o'clock. So we'll work on the seminars and getting them at least podcasts, and appreciate you listening here on Saturday and Sunday mornings. Get out and have a wonderful day.
11: Thank you.
3: Thank you, John. I do appreciate it. Rosa and Tim are my next two callers. Rosa's up first. Good morning, Rosa.
12: Oh, good morning. Good morning.
3: Good morning.
12: I'm going to ask you about a citrus tree.
3: Okay.
12: I don't remember what it was. It was a gift, but it's about 4 years old. And I noticed that the tops, just all the tops, have their leaves all folded over. But the rest of the tree is okay, just all the very tops.
3: Kind of. They're still...
12: Like they're praying.
3: Okay, but they're still good. They're still good and green. They're not yellowing.
12: Yes. No, they're green.
3: That's what citrus do. When the humidity goes up and down, when the temperature swings back and forth, when you get right down to it, citrus... the kind of ugly plants, but what we grow them for is a wonderful fruit. But what you're looking at is a normal late summer look to the foliage. And as long as the leaves are green, don't worry if they're a little cupped, if they're a little folded. That's normal for citrus.
12: Oh, wonderful. Okay. All right. And I forgot what else I was going to ask you, so I'll call you another time.
3: Well, you do that. And in the meantime, keep watering and fertilizing. Very important to take good care of the citrus in the fall so that it blooms well in the early spring and you get plenty of production. So I'll be here for you anytime you need help.
12: Thank you so very much. Bye-bye.
3: You're welcome, Rosa. Thank you. All right, Tim, hang on just a second. I need to get a quick break in here. You'll be up next, and then open lines once again, 210-599-5555. Looks like I get to talk to you about Fanix Nursery and Garden Center. I was speaking earlier about getting your fall tomatoes planted, and Fanix has got a good supply in, but they're going fast. A lot of folks have learned that Fanix is one of the best places to go when you're looking for just about any kind of vegetable plants, be it peppers or tomatoes or eggplant. And, of course, they have so many other things as well. We were just talking about citrus. Yes, Fanix has recently got another shipment of citrus in. They're well-stocked on those beautiful warm-weather perennials, things that qualify for SAW's Water Saver rebate programs. And, of course, they're well-stocked on trees besides fruit trees, good shade trees that will qualify for the CPS Energy Green Shade Rebate Program. They're just Fanix is well-stocked is what it comes down to. All kinds of plants and flowers and things for the fall garden. And, of course, don't forget they are lithium-ion, eco-powered lawn equipment, outdoor equipment. They carry their service and stocking dealers for Ego. 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Yes, battery powered, very, very quiet. You can use that equipment early on Sunday morning. The neighbors won't even know you're out there. Fanix is just a great place to visit. They're open 7 days a week. They're right over on Home Green Road, just off South on Home Green. 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I think they're there to stay. 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
3: Bringing back to the phone lines, going to be Tim and Cynthia and Anson. Tim's first. Good morning, Tim.
23: Got a question about the con trees and the webworms and the effect that the webworms have removed all the leaves, and these are like giant pecan trees. We live right across the street from Landa Park.
3: Right.
23: And what's going to be the long-term effect with no leaves?
3: Well, the trees will put more leaves back on. This would have been real easy to prevent it from happening without any sprays, without any poison. So you need to know about a little beneficial wasp called a Trichogramma, T-R-I-C-H-O, Trichogramma.

0: grandma wasp, they parasitize the eggs of the caterpillars. Now, once the caterpillars are out and have done their damage, they're not as effective. But to cut down on any eggs that are there and unhatched, I would go online. Probably there's a company called Nature's Control. This is where we get our beneficial nematodes. But at this point, not going to do any good to spray. But the Trichorama wasps, they're tiny little non-stinging wasps. You get a little cardboard strip, or it's a heavy paper strip that's about an inch wide, 3 or 4 inches long. And each one has like 5,000 little developing wasp larvae on it. You hang these out in your pecan trees, and little critters hatch out and pretty much wipe out the eggs before they even hatch. Your main helper when it comes to taking care of the caterpillars once they've hatched, once they're working on the foliage, the paper wasps, the yellow jackets, the red wasps, the yellow and or the black and red wasps. A lot of people just, you know, kill them every time they see them because they do sting. But if you've got wasp nests around that are not in a place that you're going to bump into them, where they're not going to cause you any problems, don't knock your wasp nest down. I've got pecan trees that are, gosh, take two people to reach around them. But I've got wasp nests everywhere around my house, my barn, places like that, and I never have a webworm. So you need to stop killing your wasps. But most importantly, little earlier, late spring, early summer, put out a few Trichogramma. They're very, very inexpensive, and they will totally stop you from having this problem. Now, having said that, now that you've lost the foliage, fortunately, with the good rains we had a couple of weeks ago, the pecan trees have the best water they've had in a long time. Would help to fertilize, some kind of fertilizer you put on your grass, an organic problem from Maestro Grower, Medina, or Nature's Creation. Figure for every inch of trunk diameter, put out maybe a pound of fertilizer. And just kind of go all the way out as far as the drip line. When it comes to watering, we do all that within 10 feet of the trunk. But fertilizing pretty much ought to go out to the drip line. You don't have to, you know, work it in or cover it up with mulch or anything like that. Just make several passes around the tree with the fertilizer spreader when you're feeding your grass this fall. And that will give your trees the nutrients they need to to put another set of leaves on. Not going to be a foot as full of foliage as they were this spring, but expect to get some more leaves this fall and be a lot better prepared for them next spring. Pecan trees, big old strong trees, they're going to come back out. This is a minor setback to them, but try not to let it happen again.
1: Okay. The second question, with so much seeing those bugs eating the leaves, there's a tremendous amount of droppings up to the point where it's almost slippery, dry slippery on the driveway. Is that dropping things any good for anything?
0: Just wash them off the driveway into the lawn. They are digested leaves. They are the same exact nutrients that tree needs to be able to put back into making new leaves. So I certainly wouldn't put them in the garbage. You can put them in the compost pile. You can put them directly on the lawn. You can just sweep them off the driveway and onto the surrounding area. So yeah, they're not liquid or not dry gold or anything like that, but I certainly wouldn't dispose of them.
1: Okay.
0: I wouldn't park your car underneath the tree in the meantime either.
1: But it's amazing. I've never seen so much because all the leaves are gone, so they went somewhere. So what time is it, spring, do the Trichogramma wasps?
0: If you're concerned about getting more pecans, we normally put them out once in March, once in April. If you're concerned about protecting the leaves, normally about the same time, anytime in the month, the late month of March, April, even into early May before the caterpillars start hatching. So sometime around Easter, that'd be an easy date to remember.
1: Okay. Well, it's look up there and all you see is a cloud of webs.
0: Yeah, I know what you mean.
1: So
0: but to prevent them from ever getting started, try not to disturb the wasp where you can leave them alone, because they That's what they feed on. They eat webworms, so to speak. And if you got good numbers of wasps around, nobody wants them right outside the front door. Or, you know, I had to take care of a nest right inside the well house where I go to get cattle cubes out every day. But anywhere that they're not posing a threat to you, leave them alone, and they'll keep you from ever getting the webworms to begin with.
1: Okay, well, I appreciate the information, and I'll continue to listen to you. Enjoy your program.
0: And you enjoy your beautiful Landa Park and all the other great things you've got in New Braunfels, and we'll talk again, Tim. Appreciate the call, and thank you, sir.
1: Thank
0: all right,
1: you.
0: Next in, all right. Certainly. Next in line is Cynthia, and then it'll be Anson. Good morning, Cynthia.
2: Good morning.
0: Good morning.
2: I'm actually on my way down to your seminar from north of Dallas. So.
0: Well, looking forward to seeing you. I hope you've got other business down here. It'll be a good seminar, but I don't know if it's worth driving from Dallas for. But we'll look very much forward to seeing you. Hopefully bring your chair. We call it BYOC. We've got a limited amount and a few places to sit, but surprisingly expecting a big crowd this morning. So we will look forward to seeing you.
2: Well, I've got my lawn chair in the back.
0: Perfect.
2: So I'll
0: Perfect.
2: See you shortly.
0: Very
2: but
0: good.
2: I am interested in, I can't turn off my phone here. Let's see. I'm sorry. Are you still there?
0: I'm here and listening.
2: I'm so sorry. I was wanting to talk to you about another question I had. I've heard you mention that you have a conservation easement on your nursery there.
0: Yes, uh-huh.
2: And I am interested in doing that to our farm in Salina, north of Dallas. We have an interesting piece of property, and I'm doing prairie restoration. And I'm wondering how to get started. I don't know any attorneys up here who specialize in that, and I'm thinking that might be good advice to get in the beginning.
0: That's a great, great question, and I could spend an hour talking about that. In fact, maybe we will even schedule a seminar on conservation easements. What a conservation is an agreement between a landowner and a land trust. The landowner decides, and every conservation easement is different. But and the only thing that really has to be in a conservation easement is no strip mining, and there are just two or three things that have to be in there. But you know, in my conservation easement, it says, and it goes, it becomes a part of the property and stays with the property forever. But I specify, you know, certain grazing restrictions. I allow the removal of noxious things like invasive cedar, but native trees have to be protected. But anyway, you the landowner decides exactly what kind of protection they want to put on their land. Well, one of the other things that has to be there is the property can't be subdivided. But and then the land trust agrees, okay, we will protect your property in perpetuity. We'll come on your property on an annual basis. We'll make sure that your wishes are being followed, regardless of who owns the property in the future. And so it protects your property in perpetuity, so to speak. That's the basics. You have your choice of land trust, and probably I would Google area land trust, you know, in the North Texas area. The biggest one in the country, of course, is, it just popped out of my mind. They will charge you an endowment, so to speak, to help get the Land Trust Alliance is what I was trying to think of, or the Nature Conservancy. Nature Conservancy is probably the biggest, but they're also the most expensive. So I would talk to, and any land trust can set up a conservation easement for you. So I would Google land trust, you know, North Texas and things like that. And you might talk to your neighbors. Again, it is a great thing to do. I have a conservation easement on my ranch. My partner has a conservation easement on her ranch. And we are dealing with what we call rural land trusts in order to accomplish that. Now, here at Shades of Green, you know, we're much smaller. We have just a couple of acres here. So in this case, we worked with an urban land trust, in our case, one called Green Spaces Alliance. But what you're looking for is a rural land trust, and there are a bunch of them out there. If you have trouble locating one, get back with me, and I'll put you in touch with one of the land trusts down here, and they can point you in the right direction. And before you decide on your own conservation easement, whichever land trust you decide to work with, tell them that you would like to see a number of conservation easements that they have helped people create. And that's what we did in mine, kind of like a cafeteria plan. Went through several different conservation easements that the land trust that we used had done, and kind of cherry-picked, you know, what was appropriate for us and what wasn't. So I do commend you. It will also reduce the taxable value on your land as far as inheritance taxes go and things like that. And it doesn't, you know, doesn't restrict your enjoyment of the property. One thing you might consider, don't know what your ultimate plans are. And like I say, one thing that will be a part of your easement is that your parent, you know, land can't be subdivided, but let's say you've got three kids and you would like them each to have a, you know, part of the property. You can specify, okay, there can be three homes built on the property, and you can in fact ensure their ability to use and enjoy the property in the future, but it just can't ever be cut up and sold in little pieces, which is one of the principal reasons that my partner and I both did our ranches that way. So does that give you at least a starting point?
2: It does. The one thing I was most concerned about is if that land trust, if you deed it to them, can they change it for another property later on? Because our property is right in the middle of high urban development coming up north of Dallas. So I want to keep this little piece, you know, as a place for the wildlife to live.
0: Amen to that. And no, they, you know, be sure and have a good land trust attorney look it over. But they are granted in perpetuity, and you get a big tax deduction on your own income tax as well, not just your property tax. And so the IRS is looking over their shoulder to be certain that your rights are protected. So the easement is just as good as the document itself. So take your time, prepare it properly, get it looked over, and you know, get together and decide exactly what you do want and don't want. But it unfortunately, it doesn't protect from eminent domain. But you can sure you. It's just is. It's a black eye for anybody that tries to go after land that is protected is not absolute. I know, you know, at one point, and I was president of our land trust for many years, and every time we had like the state highway department or power companies or things like that, the first thing they do is come to us and say, tell us which lands you have under conservation easement, because we want to avoid those. So it gives you a lot of protection, but is it absolute when you're dealing with our blankety-blank government? Nothing is absolute, but it's the best possible thing that you can do.
2: Okay.
0: You're not deeding your property unless you choose to give your property to the land trust. You know, you can sell your property. You can give it to kids. You can sell your property, but whoever owns that property in the future will be bound by the provisions of the conservation easement that you create. You've just given me a great idea. I think we should have a seminar on conservation easements sometime this coming fall or spring. And keep listening. I'll let you know when. And we'll get somebody really knowledgeable to come down and give a good program on it.
2: That sounds like a deal. I'll look forward to that. And I'll look forward to this morning. I'll see you shortly.
0: Look forward to it, Cynthia. Thank you very much.
2: Thank you. And bye-bye.
0: Certainly. Goodbye. Anson, hang on. You'll be up next. Right now, I get to talk about Medina Agriculture. I love talking about Medina. Known Stuart Frankie and his family for many, many years. And, of course, Medina's been around for, oh, gosh, I don't know how many years now. Started by his family to deal with the problem.

0: problem of agricultural land getting worn out, properties getting, stopping to produce the way they once did, getting hard soils that are hard to plow at all. Medina came up with the concept of we need to build the soil. We may need to create products that support the microbial life in the soil, that keep that soil loose and open, that build the organic material rather than deplete it. And that's what Medina products have been doing for, gosh, I don't know how many years, well over 50 years, but probably more like 75 or 100 years. 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
0: Hi, back to the phone lines. Anson is next in line. Good morning, Anson.
8: Hey, Bob. Enjoyed the show, and I love the little mini seminar on the conservation easements.
0: Yeah,
8: that was really good.
0: Work on doing a more major one, and you've seen our place, you've seen our beautiful cypress trees, and we just want to be sure no developer could ever come in and bulldoze them down and put up an office building or something. So anyway, always happy to talk about conservation easements, and we'll just see if we can do a seminar on that sometime in the next few months.
8: Fantastic. I got two questions. One, four cenizas that are about 15 years old, about 10 feet, 8 feet tall. And on one of them, I'm getting some lower branches that are just completely dying. And so I don't know, first, what's causing that? And then second, should I remove the branch or is it going to come back? It doesn't look like it's going to come back. But what's your feedback on why this is happening and what I should do about removing?
0: It's up to you. It's a dead limb is cosmetically, it will look better if you remove it. But Senisa has very few diseases, very rare. They don't really get caught any root rot or anything. So it pretty much comes down to an environmental problem of some sort. And believe it or not, they can get too dry. More commonly is staying too wet. The absolute most common problem is being buried too deeply when they were planted. And again, so many plants you get at the nursery come to you already way too deep in the pot. And Senesis is especially susceptible if you've got soil piled up around the trunk. It will ultimately rot the tissues in the trunk and can wind up killing even big trees and things like that. But when did all of this start? And you say it's just one out of four?
8: Yeah, one out of four. And

0: Right.
1: You know, we had about 5 or 6 years of pretty severe drought, and
0: Yeah.
1: which, you know, it's hard on the root systems of plants. The fact that the top looks good and is putting on good new foliage makes me
0: Yep.
1: think that chances are part of it is just the top has gotten thicker and thicker, cuts off the light going to the lower portion. You wouldn't expect it to just be hitting one plant. So
0: I
1: I
0: know.
1: think
0: Yeah.
1: it is probably an area, well, and like I say, could easily be, you know, that they got buried a little too deeply when they were planted, and it can take years for the damage to show up. So go to Howard Garrett's website, dirtdoctor.com, and look at
0: Roots
1: what
0: layer,
1: he
0: yep.
1: calls. Yeah, look for what he calls sick tree treatment. It will suggest some, well, it'll first talk about exposing the root flare, but then there are a number of things, azomite and some other things that you can put around to help maintain the good health. If that portion of the plant is still getting good sunlight, then you may have some regrowth down low. If the top of
0: Okay.
1: the plant is big and full and thick, it's always going to be a little bare underneath because the plant's only going to keep leaves where it's got adequate light to carry on photosynthesis. So, and the fact that it's the older growth is encouraging that the plant will survive, but like I say, it may or may not put on a lot of new growth depending on how much sunlight it gets. But you will need to check the root flare. I would recommend adding the nutrients and minerals that Howard talks about in the
0: Sure.
1: sick tree treatment. And call me back in a month or two. Let me know how they're looking. As long as the plant is putting on good, strong, new, healthy growth on the top, there's a very high probability the plant's going to return to good health for you.
0: Excellent. Good advice. Good advice. Second question has to do with best practices setting up a siphon mixer. I've got a need to get a about 135 feet out. I know there's a trick with the size of the hose length
1: Right.
0: and the placement of the siphon mixer. Give me a little feedback on, do I need a 25-foot hose at the end with the siphon mixer or in between? Like, what would be the best way to set this up?
1: Well, what you need is good water flow through the hose. So it needs to be, I'd say, a minimum of a half inch hose, better still, you know, 5/8 or 3/4 inch hose. The longer the hose is, the more back pressure it puts on the hose. It's called the coefficient of friction. Ask a fireman about that. He'll tell you all about all the things they have to do fighting fires with long hoses. But what you do is just you put your siphon mixer toward the end of the hose. It would be if it, you could, I would say, yeah, if you're going way out, make the last 25 feet, because that's a standard hose size, or, you know, if you have a piece of a hose that you could put more fittings on, 25 feet is what I would work at, but the siphon mixture goes just ahead of the last section of hose, and you don't put any nozzles on the end of the hose that would cause a lot of back pressure. Now, if you put just a Dram 400 nozzle or something like that that creates a gentle flow of water, that's not going to affect. And when you turn on the hose, you know, pick up that rubber tube that's part of the siphon mixer and listen. You will hear it sucking air, and then you'll feel the difference when you put it down in the liquid. You can tell if it's, you know, doing its job. But yeah, I would have you know, a shorter hose like 25 feet. I would have a good size hose like 5/8 inch at a minimum, and you'll do just fine with your siphon mixer. It'll take a lot of the time and effort out of feeding, and your plants will appreciate it.
0: Very good. All right. Well, enjoy the show and looking forward to the next questions. Thank you.
1: You're sure welcome. Thank you, sir. Okay, Lydia, hang on just a second. We need to get a break in here. And it looks like I get to talk to you at this point about our good friends at Wild Birds Unlimited. I've got a big party just about to start out at Wild Birds Unlimited, their second anniversary party, kicking it off with a flying, so to speak, from the Last Chance Forever folks, the folks that do raptor recovery. And they're putting on a program starting at 8 o'clock. So if you're in the vicinity of North Burney and you want to get out and see something really interesting, head on over to Wild Birds Unlimited. Of course, the sales go on all day. The fun goes on all day. They'll have a spin the wheel. They'll have raffle drawings. And

0: I believe at 10 o'clock they have a food truck, and the Kelani frozen yogurt truck will be out there. And if you're making any purchase at all the Wild Birds Unlimited, the good tacos and all the frozen yogurt are free of charge to you. So it's going to be a big day celebrating their second anniversary. And it's a beautiful store. I love talking about Wild Birds Unlimited and as usual. And, of course, the original store here in San Antonio, Northwest Military at Heidner, they're going strong. The store up in Kerrville's going strong. But this is just the Bernie store, the newest in our area stores. And it's just a party celebrating the second anniversary. And I hope you get by and say hello to him. If I wasn't on the air, I guarantee you I would be out there taking advantage of the door prizes and everything else. Is Wild Birds Unlimited, North Main and Bernie on out. You're headed out north like you're headed up toward Comfort. Be watching for the bigger sign on the right-hand side for the 28 Songs Brew House. Well, they're right there, not next door, but very close to the brew house there. And like I say, the fun's getting underway, and the program from the Raptor folks, it starts in just a few minutes. So make your way over to Wild Birds Unlimited.
1: Well, God bless you. This is Pastor Kurt from the God Family and Country Radio Show right here on KTSA. 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Now, registration and the reception are going to begin at 5:30. 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
0: All right, back to gardening. It's a beautiful, beautiful Saturday morning out there. It's going to be hot this afternoon, but weather's really not too bad right now. Looking forward to our seminar coming up about 9:30 this morning. Free charge, bring your own chair. It's going to be everything you ever want to know about greenhouses and garden rooms, whether you already have one, you want to build one. come on over. Expecting a pretty good crowd. We have lots and lots of free parking, thanks to the fact that we do have a big vacant lot next to us right now. But do bring your own chair, and we'd look forward to talking to you. I'm going to talk to Lydia and then open lines. So grab on them, 210-599-5555. Good morning, Lydia.
6: Good morning, sir. Have two questions, please.
0: Okay.
6: I have a lemon tree that I've had in a pot for several years. Uh-huh. It is growing slowly, but I want to put it in the ground, and I didn't know if this was the time for that.
0: Well, lemons are, you know, not completely cold hardy. Now is certainly a good time to plant lemon trees or any kind of trees, but be sure that you have a way or that you've thought about covering it or protecting it if we have a potentially a cold winter? You know, I'm certainly not crazy enough to forecast things, and the fact that we are in an El Nino situation normally means that we're likely to have a little milder winter. But it's a great time to put your lemon tree in the ground. Just be sure, you know, that you keep the root flare right up at the surface of the ground. But remember that lemons, if we have one of those really bitterly cold winters, you will have to give it some protection. But to answer your question, this would be a great day to plant a lemon tree.
6: Okay, and then I have, oh my gosh, I've been listening to you.
0: Got to write those questions down. Yes, ma'am.
6: I have an Arizona ash from baby. It was a baby, a little stem, and I put it in the backyard, and it's done very well. I've had it cut down, not cut down, but trimmed one time only. And I'm just wondering, is it okay? I water the bark all the time, and I water around it, around the dirt area. So it doesn't hurt to water, does it?
0: No. No, ash trees have a fairly shallow root system, and they certainly benefited from the good rains we got a couple of weeks ago, but that ash tree will love you for it, and it will stay healthier and have a longer, healthier life if you take care of it when we get into drier times. Now, with trees, like most anything else, the important thing is not how often, but how thoroughly you water. That ash tree doesn't have to be watered constantly, but when you do water it, be sure that you are soaking it, you know, extremely thoroughly. And don't forget to feed it. When you put your fall fertilizer on your grass, make a couple of extra passes around the tree with the fertilizer spreader to get it nutrients. But ash trees are, you know, there are a lot of them around, and they're good for, you know, 50 years or so. They're not going to live as long as a live oak, but nothing wrong with them. They provide good shade.
6: Okay. All right. That's what I want to know. And I really enjoy your show. And I want you to have a blessed day.
0: Well, I wish you the same, and I thank you so much for giving me a call this morning. Always enjoy visiting, and do have a bunch of open lines right now, 210-599-5555. We've got a little bit more than an hour left. We got about five more minutes left in this segment, and then we got another full hour to talk gardening with you, so give me a call. It's going to be a good day again out in the vegetable garden. You really need to get those tomatoes in the ground. Your peppers, your eggplant, probably going to keep on producing in the fall. So if your plants are good and healthy, be sure they're well fertilized. And I'm not going to tell you have to replant those. If your plants are doing well, they are something that will go on and on and on. So just take good care of them. But tomatoes, your warm weather tomatoes, they're probably about done for. Don't have to take them out, but do get some fresh ones started, especially your big-fruited tomatoes. Cherries, they're going to go on producing well into the fall, but once the nights start really cooling down, your big-fruited tomatoes stop setting fruit. So you need to get them planted, whether you're planting Tycoon or Celebrity or, again, the rodeo tomato this year was one called Polbig, P-O-L-P-B-I-G. Don't know a whole lot about that one, but you're going to find them. Fanix has good supply of tomatoes. Rainbow Garden has pretty good supply. I'm sure Hill Country African Violets is well stocked, but don't put off getting them in the ground, because if you're going to want to be harvesting good fall tomatoes, you really, really do need to get them in the ground soon. If you want to get in another crop of bush beans, yeah, plant a good late summer bean like Contender or something like that. You want to get in some more squash, still time to get your crooknecks or zucchinis. Just look on the seed packages. You want to be sure you're choosing varieties that will produce in 45 to 50 days. Your really long season squash, like the acorn squash and the butternut and all of those, way too late on those. They take up to 100 days to begin producing, and we don't have 100 days left of growing season. So anyway, I tell you what, all of a sudden I've got a bunch of people on hold, so let's get at least one more call in here before the news break, and that would be Danny. Good morning, Danny.
7: Hey, good morning. How are you today?
0: I'm good, sir. How about yourself?
7: Very well, thank you. And I have a question, if you can help me, about rose bushes.
0: Okay.
7: I planted some 2 or 3 years ago, got them from Fanix, planted them. They, you know, took a year or so, but they got really big, beautiful, put out lots of roses. And then this last year, when we came out of the winter, one of my bushes remained big. I mean, they're like 4 feet tall, really big. And the two next to it are scraggly and about half dead, not putting out any roses. And I have not a clue why they're sick.
0: Are they in full sun?
7: Yes, they are.
0: Okay, that's a good thing. I suspect that at some point they have either gotten a little too dry, or, at some point they've gotten too dry. They, you know, haven't been watered as thoroughly as they need. The roses have a number of different diseases. Very few of them really are life-threatening to them, but black spot, powdery mildew, and most roses these days are grafted roses, and they have to be pruned a couple of times a year to really keep them vigorous. We're coming up on probably the most important time of year for pruning, which is around Labor Day. So you prune them, cut them back by as much as two-thirds. And fertilizing, you don't have to use anything special. Don't feel like you have to buy rose food, but same sort of organic fertilizer you put on your grass is great for your roses. Roses also like to be heavily mulched. I would have an inch or two of mulch around the base of them. There are a couple other things I want to tell you about them, and but hang on, I got to let the news break come on at 8, so I'll get that one to put you back on hold. We'll talk a little bit more after news here on KTSA Radio, San Antonio, Texas.
8: From ABC News, I'm Brian Clark. Newly confirmed Attorney General Todd Blanche thanked the Senate on social media for staying late to complete the process. He was confirmed in a final vote that was gaveled down at 4:31 this morning, says ABC's Olivia Rubin.
9: A major win for Todd Blanche, who overcame opposition from within his own party to narrowly secure the votes he needed here. The deciding vote coming from Senator Bill Cassidy, who announced he would support Blanche, even though he said he's not perfect. Cassidy framing it as a choice between Blanche and someone potentially worse.
8: Republican Senators Susan Collins and Lisa Murkowski voted against confirming Blanche. They cited his involvement in a tax immunity deal for President Trump and his family, and Blanche's role in creating the so-called anti-weaponization fund that has since been scrapped. A three-judge panel on the D.C. Circuit Court of Appeals halted plans from President Trump to build a White House ballroom, saying that Congress never authorized the expense. And Democratic Senator Ben Ray Lujan of New Mexico said,
10: "The president said that that folks were going to chip in to pay for it, and it was not going to be at the cost of the American taxpayer. That's already proven to be untrue. So it's not surprising that courts are weighing in and saying, no, you have to follow the rules."
8: President Trump says he'll take this to the Supreme Court. One argument he's made for building the new ballroom: improved security, something that Republican Senator John Kennedy of Louisiana agrees with.
11: I mean, the security will be much better there than, for example, the ballroom at the Washington Hilton.
8: The Washington Hilton was the site of the attempted attack at the White House Correspondents' Dinner in April. Still no word on the status of two crew members who were on board a helicopter that crashed battling a wildfire in Utah Friday. Crews have not been able to reach the scene. A bulldozer operator was killed in South Central Oregon while trying to corral a separate fire. You're listening to ABC News.
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0: I get to talk to you about pots. As a matter of fact, I get to talk to you about a company called Just Pots. And let me tell you, I've never seen the number, the variety. It's just incredible when you visit Just Pots. They have at any one time probably close to 40,000 pots. It's like standing in an agricultural field, only the crop happens to be beautiful glazed pottery. 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
0: All right, back to gardening. Going to talk to Danny a little bit more about these rose issues, and then Todd and Karen, and if Melissa's right, I have a second Danny there too. But Danny, back to your roses. Are these bush roses or climbers, or do you know?
3: They're bush roses. I believe we planted them, not next to anything, and they've just gotten really big and bushy. The trunks on them are, over an inch thick. I mean, they got really big and healthy. And then, like I said, I'm sure from what you told me, I wasn't watering them enough. But like I said, one of them is beautiful, and the ones right next to them are not thriving at all. So okay. I didn't know if I had a soil problem or I don't know.
0: I suspect that you lost some roots in the drought. And things that I would suggest to you. Look right down at the base of the plants, and I'm sure they're grafted. Virtually all the roses sold these days, unless they're specifically antique or grafted roses. Anything that is coming out near or below the graft point, go ahead and cut it out. Cut it out this afternoon. Because the rootstock is stronger than what we call the scion, what was grafted onto it. And, if the plant gets stressed, the plant will put all its growth in the kind of suckery growth at the base, and ultimately the plant will not do well. So first step will be sure to cut off anything below the graft point. Feed them. It doesn't have to say rose fertilizer, any good organic fertilizer. You will get faster results. I always like to do a combination. I would put out a dry granular fertilizer, and then I would follow up with a liquid product like Hastergrow Plant or Medina's Liquid Fish Blend, something like that. The foliage that is on both of the roses, do you see any yellow spotting on it?

0: it? Are there any black areas on the leaves? How does the foliage look overall, and are the plants putting on new growth?
1: Well, the plants, like I say, the one bush is putting on new growth. It's thriving. Okay. The ones next to it, they're real stemmy. I'm not noticing the yellow color, but I'll have to look. I honestly, it may be there. I just wasn't looking for it. But okay. Very, very little foliage on it. Very, I mean, it's like, to me, they look like they're almost dead.
0: Okay. Well, start with the thorough deep watering and feeding, and an inch or so of mulch around the base of the plants. Labor Day comes up in about a month now, and that's the time that you're going to cut things back pretty severely. I mean, today you're going to take off any growth coming out below the graft point, but you're going to cut those bigger, you're going to cut the bigger trunks, limbs, whatever, fairly severely. You're going to want to cut the plants back by probably half, both the ones that are doing real well and the ones that are struggling a bit. Labor Day is the time we give them a heavy pruning. Well, not as heavy pruning. Cut them back by about a third, and then next spring, sometime around Mother's Day, be prepared to cut them back again. But these are bush roses. They're going to bloom on new growth. Cutting them back around Labor Day, you typically will get some good new growth and even get some fall blooming out of them. And then, like I say, just on your calendar every year, figure cut them back by one third in Labor Day, cut them back probably two thirds right around Mother's Day. But the most important things right now are going to be fertilizing and watering. If you start seeing, and one of the most common disease problems is something called black spot, where you get a yellowing of the leaves and some black coloration in there, and then they start dropping leaves like mad, you can control that by soaking some of that whole ground cornmeal in water and spraying the foliage with it. I would go ahead, in addition to fertilizing, I'd put probably a good cup of whole ground cornmeal, just sprinkle it around the base of the plants to try to keep any disease problems from developing. But at this point, cut off any sucker growth, fertilize, and fertilize, you know, probably monthly for the next 2 or 3 months, and water deeply. You don't have to do it real often, but when you do it, water enough to really soak the soil thoroughly. Keep feeling that soil. The kind of weather we're having now, you're probably going to be watering every 3 to 5 days to really give them the water they need. But at this point, first things, get all the sucker growth out, to mulch, to fertilize, and get some good growth coming out on the, especially the ones that are struggling. But you want to keep that one that's really doing well, you want to keep it going as strongly as well.
1: All righty. Well, thank you so much.
0: Call me and let me know how they do. And I appreciate it, Danny. Thank you, sir.
1: Thank you. Have a good day.
0: You too. Bye. Todd is next. Good morning, Todd.
2: Hey, good morning, Bob. I've got hasta grow in my hand, and I'm looking at a pot. Actually, it's a little sheet, a ceramic sheet that I bought from the pot place. So your advertiser should be happy.
0: Oh, I'm glad to hear that, and I'm glad you are too.
2: So, I am, and my wife is. So more importantly, yeah.
0: You got everything in order.
2: Yes. Couple of questions. So I grew potatoes very successfully, and when I harvested them, I was gonna fix my above ground planter, but then I noticed, like a week later, I've got what I think are a lot of sweet potatoes that I had in there in the previous season.
0: Uh-huh.
2: And so would the sweet potatoes look good? Some of the leaves are yellowing. I'm wondering if if you think maybe that's too much water, or
0: that's too little water. That's too little water. Yeah.
2: Okay. Yeah. That was a problem with my above ground thing. I think it's starting to leak. And so I will have to come up with a way to reinforce it and keep more water in there. Okay. And I think I have some purple potatoes sprouting as well, because the leaves look like that. Should I just leave them in amongst the sweet potatoes and enjoy both, or do they compete too much?
0: No, they're not going to compete with each other, but your purple potatoes, your standard baking potatoes and all, they are going to mainly produce right at the base of the area where you planted it originally. Sweet potatoes can, you know, they make sort of an underground runner, and you can have sweet potatoes developing, you know, 8 feet away from where you planted the, we call them slips, the little things you start with on sweet potatoes. So it's normally with your purple potatoes and the bigger baking potato types, They usually produce in early summer, and that's about it. You'll probably be replanting those again in the spring. Your sweet potatoes, they can come back from the same plants more than 1 year. Typically, most people want to dig up everything they have and enjoy it and maybe plant fresh ones next spring. But the ones that you planted, if they're healthy and growing, then just let them go. You'll do some digging around to find where the tubers are, but you should have some good sweet potatoes this fall.
2: Okay. Yeah, I thought I had dug them all up, but obviously the plant proved me wrong. So,
0: yep. Yeah, and the other types of potatoes, you know, like I say, they're going to be basically at the base of where the plants were. So usually it's not too much trouble to get all of them harvested, but sweet potatoes will surprise you. I used to grow sweet potatoes in these fabric pots just because that way they weren't sprouting up all over the place, and I was able to, you know, go through and harvest appropriately. But whatever you're doing, you're doing it right. Keep it up and enjoy.
2: Okay, good. And my second question is, I've got a flower bed in the front yard, and it's doing great. And in fact, the red salvia, they are. I thought I had gotten rid of most of them, but they come back everywhere.
0: Are they a relatively smaller one? There's a salvia that's called Salvia coccinea. There are varieties like Forest Fire and a bunch of different ones. But they tend to reseed and come back year after year after year. In fact, they tend to spread if it's an area that gets some water and nutrients. So, yeah, those the plants may freeze, but they make lots of seed. They typically come back year after year. So enjoy. They're beautiful. My partner and I were talking about them yesterday. They are such a brilliant red, and they're one of the easiest plants you'll ever grow.
2: Okay, so if I just cut them low now, and because my wife wants some other colors, because you know the colors are kind of gone, and she wanted just some different, some variety, is that okay? And then they'll just come back in the spring amongst the other stuff?
0: I wouldn't cut them back too severely. Kind of depends on the winter. If we get a really hard winter, they're probably going to die. But they do, unlike other types of salvia, they do tend to make a good deal of seed. You need to leave the blooms on long enough for them to make seed pods to drop seed this fall so that you'll have plenty of them, you know, come back next spring. You can do a little trimming if you want, but on those, we're coming into the season, actually for most salvias, we're coming into the season when they are most beautiful. So try to limit your pruning. If you need to make room for some more, go ahead and do that. And the three colors that type of salvia comes in are pink, white, and red. The pink one gets to be almost weedy. It gets so much. And sometimes the white ones will produce red seed, sometimes the red ones. You may get some variety in color just from what you already have growing. But enjoy them through the fall. Don't cut them back too severely. Plant some more if you like, but you're coming into the prettiest time of year for them, so don't overdo it on the pruning.
2: Okay, excellent. And just last question. I got some, before you guys went out of sale, some organic with microorganism planting soil. That doesn't go bad, does it? I mean, I haven't.
0: No,
2: Okay.
0: If it stays out in a super hot, dry place, your microorganisms in the soil, some of them will go away. Most of them will go into a dormant or resting state. And when they get moisture and all, those microorganisms will go back to doing all the good things they do for the soil. So no, you lose a little bit of quality because only about half the microorganisms have a resting stage. But considering that a bag of soil like that can have 20,000 different kinds of bacteria and 12,000 different kinds of fungi, you've still got lots of goodness left in that soil.
2: Okay, excellent. All right, well, your blessing as always. Thank you, Bob.
0: You're certainly welcome. I appreciate the call, Todd. Thank you, sir. Let me get a break in here, and Karen and the other Danny will be up shortly. But right now, it looks like I get to talk to you about GeoSource. 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
0: Right, let's get back to gardening. It's going to be Karen and Danny and Julie and Pat. Karen is next in line. Good morning, Karen.
9: Good morning, Bob.
0: Good morning.
9: Hey, I forgot that you had your talk today on greenhouses and double booked myself, and I'm just sick over it. Are you going to record it? Will there be like a way to go back and listen to it later somehow?
0: We don't have that capability yet. This is something we plan to keep on doing, and quite frankly, my partner especially, and me a little bit, we've been amazed at the response we got to it, so I'm sure it's one that we will repeat.
9: Next time I'm marking my calendar and making special notes.
0: Well, and be sure that we get you on our email mailing list so that we can let you know what's coming up. And Roberta, is it Shades of Green Legacy that people can go to sign up for the mailing list?
10: Shades of Green
0: shadesofgreenlegacy@gmail.com and sign up for that, and we will keep you appraised of upcoming seminars, and we're also on Facebook and Instagram. You'll find information there as well. And like I say, based on, well, we'll see how the day goes, but we're sounds like we're going to have a crowd here this morning. And
2: I think we will. Yeah.
0: Yeah. It's going to be a lot of fun. I thoroughly enjoy, you know, doing these things, and we just have the most wonderful friends and customers in the world. So be sorry you can't make it today, but we'll be looking forward to doing it again.
2: Boy, me too. Okay, well, I'm glad you'll do it again, and enjoy today. Everybody will have a really good time, I'm sure. And, you know, you were talking about roses. I've got two climbers that I've never pruned. So, and I know you wait until fall for climbers, but...
0: Do not prune climbers in the
2: spring.
0: Fall. And yeah, climbers really don't have to be pruned to maintain their health. Climbing roses, most people prune them just to keep them from getting out of hand, but climbers really require very little pruning, and when they are pruned, it should be after they do their spring flowering. Prune them in the fall, you're not going to have any blooms the next spring, but pruning is optional on climbers. Bush roses, you tend to need to prune them to maintain that natural vigor. So as I was telling the previous caller, bush roses we tend to prune by 2/3 in the spring, by 1/3 in the fall. But don't prune your climbers, and if they need to be pruned, do it after they finish their flowering next spring.
2: Okay, well, I'm glad I asked that.
0: Me too.
2: It's about 12 feet tall, and coming up on 8 years old, and I've never pruned it except, you know, ones that were just sticking out at my face or something.
0: Well, you're obviously taking good care of it, so just keep on doing what you're doing.
2: Perfect. All right, well, thank you, Bob. I'll look forward to your next greenhouse.
0: Well, we'll look forward to having you. The one thing I will tell you about those climbers is do keep an eye out at the base of the plant, because they are grafted, and when we have stressful weather...
2: It's an heirloom. It's from...
0: Okay, so it's on its own roots. You're perfect. Mm-hmm. You get out and enjoy, and take it easy in the heat, Karen. It's good to talk to you.
2: Likewise. Thank you, Bob.
0: Thank you. Goodbye. All right. Let's take one more call before we take a break, and that would be Danny. Good morning, Danny.
10: Morning, sir. How are you?
0: I'm good. How about yourself?
10: All right. I recently bought a new property, and we built a house on it, and I'm noticing a lot of new things out here.
0: Very good.
10: I have an oak tree that I noticed this week that it got some like boring into it, and I found a beetle. Mm-hmm. I went on an app, and it's showing a Palo Alto beetle. It's about 3 inches long, and it's boring into the tree. I was seeing what I can do about that.
0: And what kind of oak tree is this?
10: I believe it's a live oak.
0: Okay. When you start getting borers, it's usually a sign that the tree is under stress. And every oak tree in Texas has been under stress, water stress, for 5 years or longer. So, and I'll tell you, there's not a live oak out there that doesn't have some borers in it. That's not a beetle that I commonly see. And again, it would be rare to have a tree that didn't have at least a few in it. Are the holes that you're seeing, are they kind of random, or are they in a kind of a checkerboard pattern?
10: They are random. There's no pattern. I don't see a pattern.
0: Then it's probably a very minor problem, probably a bore of some sort. Where you get a distinctive pattern to it, you can have a bird called a sapsucker. Principally on trees that are under stress, because the tree responds to stress by putting extra sugars into its sap. And so naturally the birds and the beetles and things are going to go after that. So at this point, not a lot you can do. I certainly wouldn't there's still a few what I consider shyster arborists out there that want to inject your trees with this, that, and the other. Not at all necessary. Okay. Does the foliage look good on the tree? New growth on the branches look good, and you're always going to be

0: losing some leaves off of a live oak, but overall the foliage is healthy and green.
1: Yes, sir. I'm standing in front of you right now. Yeah, it looks nice.
0: Stop worrying. Check the base of the tree to be sure that the root flare is well exposed, because that's one of the most common things that stresses trees, is when they get soil piled up around them or when they get planted too deeply. And it's always a good idea to go to dirtdoctor.com and check out what they call the sick tree treatment. I love to say that a tree doesn't have to be sick to benefit from the sick tree treatment. So anything you can do there will certainly, you know, reduce the stress and reduce any potential problems, but this is not anything that requires spraying or treating or anything like that. Just feed and water and take good care of them.
1: Okay, that sounds good. It is in an area, like, it looks like it lost a large branch, and the bark is, there's no bark on that area. Do I need to treat that area with anything?
0: No. You might have an arborist take a look at it at some point.
1: Okay.
0: If you've got a lot of, you know, exposed, jagged, dead wood, it's possible that they might recommend cutting it back. You never make wounds flush to the trunk, but it will regrow from the edges of wherever the wound is. It will form a callus that will eventually grow over the area. Every oak tree out there, every vascular tree out there, the wood that's in the central portion of the tree is called xylem, the central part of the trunk, the limbs, and everything else. And that is basically dead tissue. Those cells have no nuclei. They serve to transport water and store water. Anytime you have a wound like this, it is a potential place that you could get some rot started. But even a hollow tree is 90% as strong as a tree that has no hole in it. So I'm always a little concerned, you know, if you have a big dead stub sticking out or something like that. And like I say, at some point, you may want to have not a hack, whack, and stack tree trimmer, but get a true arborist to take a look and see if that damaged portion needs to be trimmed back, tidied up, as it were, so that it can start forming the callus that would eventually seal that wound over. But this is not anything that has to be done today. And the thing, of course, we're concerned about with wounds on trees, live oaks and red oaks, is that the beetles, what are called sap beetles, could come in and potentially infect the tree with oak wilt. But with those, a wound is only infectable for, you know, 8 to 10 days after it happened. So at this point, no reason at all to go back to painting it or doing anything else with it. Just at some point, you can call a consulting arborist like David Vaughn, or you can call a good tree care company like Etter Tree Care and get them to take a look at it for you. But at this point, I'll tell you to enjoy it. Check the base to be sure that the root flare is exposed. Feed and water, and enjoy your new place and your new tree.
1: I appreciate you, sir.
0: Appreciate the call, Danny.
1: You're going to put me and my wife at ease there, because we're kind of freaking out.
0: Well,
1: thank you.
0: Glad to be able to do that. You guys call me anytime you have questions, Danny. It's what I'm here for.
1: Yes, sir. You have a good day.
0: You too. Goodbye. All right, okay. Julie and Pat, hang on just a second. Need to get a break in here, and then we'll move on with more phone calls. I get to talk about Rhonda's Nature's Way, and I get to tell you a secret. This is Rhonda's birthday month, and if you want to save some money when you go see Rhonda, like we did day before yesterday, as a matter of fact, be sure and say happy birthday to her. You say happy birthday, Rhonda, and you get 10% off your purchases. That goes on for the entire month of August. This is her birthday month, and this is just sort of she's giving you a present to celebrate her birthday. And I do recommend that you visit Rhonda's, you know, if you're looking to improve your health naturally, she's got things that will support your immune system. If you have given issues, maybe with allergies, she's got natural products that will help you with that. You don't have to be running to a, get pharmaceutical medicine every time you've got some little issues. There are so many things that can be taken care of naturally and so many problems that can be prevented with a good, strong immune system. Guys, you want to check out our prostate formula? Let me tell you what, it will make your urologist very happy how it's going to knock your numbers down. There's so many things, so many reasons to go see Rhonda. Trying to lose a little weight, she's got things that will help you. 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Working out in the heat, check out the electrolyte products that she has to help you stay properly hydrated and stay working safely while we're still experiencing our couple of months we have left for the heat. So many reasons to go see Rhonda. 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
0: All right, let's get back to gardening and back to the phone lines. Julie is up next. Good morning, Julie.
10: Good morning, Bob.
0: Good morning.
10: I hope you're having a great morning.
0: So far, so good. And I've got a beautiful golden retriever lying at my feet to help me with the hard questions. So life is good.
10: Yes, they're great. Well, I have a question about crepe myrtles. They are 10 months old, and they've been in the ground, and they are doing fine. They bloomed just beautifully, and then we had a really big storm and blew all of the majority of the flowers, you know, mm-hmm. off of the buds.
0: Okay.
10: Or off of the stems. And okay, so it left, there's still a lot of buds on there, and there's still a few flowers, and I just wonder, are the buds that are on there now, are they going to go ahead and come out?
0: Don't confuse buds with seed pods. Crepe myrtles tend to make seed pods after they bloom, and the seed pods look a lot like buds. So if you still have buds, yes, they will go ahead and bloom. Crepe myrtles, I've been a little surprised. This has been one of the, I'm sure the good rains have had something to do with it, but crepe myrtles have been absolutely gorgeous this summer. And it's possible that they're not going to make a lot of additional buds this late in the year, but they may make some. But yes, buds that are on there will open. Should you leave the seed pods? That's up to you. The birds will love it if you do, because birds do feed on that seed. If you take developing seed off, you will be encouraging the plant to make additional blooms. So most people, you know, will cut off the buds once you can really tell which are seed pods. Cut off the seed pods once you can really tell which are which. Will encourage a little bit more blooming, but whether you do or not, that is strictly up to you. The plants stayed upright. They didn't get twisted around or bent over or loosened up in the holes with the storm?
10: Well, two of them that were on the north west side got pretty shaken up. I mean, like, you could stand them and you could see the ball of the tree moving. Uh-huh. So we came in and we worked and we put a tiny bit of stuff around it, and we went ahead and staked two of them. Okay. Because we were concerned more, and we did. We had another really big blow, and we were glad that they were staked. And also, I've made the little moats around them, and that was what I wanted to talk to you about. We have had 2 weeks of over 100-degree weather, right, except for 3 days. And the next 9 days, it's supposed to be over 102 every day.
0: Yep.
10: Now,
0: right.
10: Okay, so watering, we've been, every other day, we have been watering all five of them 30 minutes, each one of them 30 minutes. And I don't know how to gauge whether that's enough water. I mean, the it's clay, and it's pretty hard, Bob. When I go back over, and even in the evening, I'll go out and check them, and the ground is not moist around where the moat is.
0: Okay.
10: And so, and I'm spraying them down, like you said.
0: Well, that's the best thing you can do. If you picked up your hose and sprayed up and down the trunks of them, you know, you could do that 10 times a day, and they would love you for it. But you need to take the stakes out. Do not stake, because that trunk needs to move back and forth within a few degrees of motion to, you know, be strong. And it, you know, if you splint them up, they're always going to be weak. You can guide them up. You can, you know, create with rope or wire. You can, you know, guide them up three directions or four directions, whatever you need to do. But leave your guy wires loose enough that trunk can move back and forth to some extent. But staking is a bad idea. The other thing that the way the real pros do it, especially these may not be big enough to justify this, but the best way on earth, if you had a plant with a fairly good sized root ball, when you put it in the ground, and you're going to have to visualize with me since we're not on TV, but imagine taking a strong rebar, a heavy-duty rebar, or taking a piece of, say, half-inch pipe or something like that, and on each side of the trunk, put that iron flat on the ground and secure it, you know, with some some sort of U-shaped things that you would drive in on either end. But basically what you've done is support, you know, put something on top the root ball to keep it from rocking back and forth. And that overall is the best way to, you know, plant, whether it's a tree or a tree-like shrub like a crepe myrtle. That's the absolute best way to keep them from getting blown around in a storm. Second best is to guide them up. But staking, you're going to wind up with a not-so-good tree, a weaker tree in the long run. So that's not the way to go about doing it.
10: Go ahead.
0: You did check and be sure the root flare is right at the surface of the ground, didn't you?
10: Yes, that was the second thing I wanted to ask. Okay, that all these little roots are coming up, and because I've been trying to keep that heavy clay away from the very ball of it, at the base, mm-hmm. and yet. So

0: long term is going to keep your crepe myrtle from developing healthier, better growth. So no, that should be just
1: Okay.
0: trimmed away, and virtually every crepe myrtle that's sold is sold buried too deeply in the pot. So
1: Yeah.
0: you need to it's easiest to do when they're planted, because that way you can, set the root ball at the right level. But if you have to create sort of a saucer shape, bowl shape depression around them, to keep that trunk exposed to the air all the way down to the root flare, that's very important to do on all trees, including crepe myrtles.
1: Okay, in this weather, is it okay to put a little bit of compost just on top, just a light layer, not a whole bunch,
0: It's okay to put a
1: keep
0: whole
1: that
0: bunch.
1: moisture?
0: Yeah, it's
1: Oh, it
0: okay
1: is.
0: to yeah, it's
1: Okay.
0: okay to put 3 inches out there, but
1: Oh, I'm
0: just
1: scared.
0: not up around the trunk, over the root ball. But remember, any woody plant should have good air circulation around the
1: Okay.
0: base. And but no mulching, that's the best thing you can do. It cools the soil, it retards evaporation. It just there's nothing but good comes from having a good mulch around, and a compost-based mulch is going to be your best mulch possible.
1: Well, am I watering okay? 30 minutes? I mean,
0: It's,
1: I don't know how to keep alive. It
0: well,
1: scares me, the weather,
0: with
1: I mean,
0: your
1: the
0: yeah,
1: heat.
0: with your mulch, that's going to help hold a little bit more moisture in the soil. Do you water by just turning the hose on slowly and letting it run? How are you watering the crepe
1: That's
0: myrtles?
1: exactly what I do, and I
0: Okay.
1: time it. I mean,
0: Okay.
1: I'm saving these plants. I don't care.
0: Okay. Well, do this. Turn it on slowly and stick a 1 gallon container or a 5 gallon jug underneath the hose at some point, and see how much water you're actually putting out in the time that you
1: Okay.
0: water. You want to be watering enough to wet that soil all the way through, but you don't want to be doing it too often. So there's no such thing as too much water, but there is too often.
1: Right.
0: And it's not that the water hurts the plant, but the water can drive the oxygen out of the soil, and then the plant's roots suffer for lack of oxygen. So when you first plant, you're going to have to water very frequently, because those roots are still confined to a very small area around the base of the plant. So this kind of weather, maybe every other day, maybe every third day, but spraying up and down the trunk so that those plants can absorb some moisture directly through that soft bark, that's probably the very best, most important thing you're doing for those plants. And then when you water, water really thoroughly. When it feels dry underneath the mulch, water them thoroughly again. How often that is going to depend on the temperature, the amount of sunlight, the amount of wind. And yeah, we're not out of the hot weather yet, so
1: Yeah, we've got all of that, Bob.
0: you're doing it right then.
1: The wind, the heat, and I mean everything you could think of. Okay, I was just wanting to. I just wanted to know about that so we can put the compost on more. We've already put lots on, but I don't know what happens to it. It disappears. But
0: Well,
1: anyway,
0: it does slowly compact and break down, but long
1: it
0: as you're not
1: does.
0: piling it up around the trunk, if it were 6 inches deep over the root zone, the tree would love it.
1: Okay, well, thank you, thank you, thank you. And
0: You.
1: I'm sure I'll talk to you later.
0: I will look forward
1: So,
0: to it, Julie. Thank you so much for the
1: okay.
0: call. Thank you.
1: Bye-bye.
0: Bye. Okay, Pat and George, hang on. Got to get my last break of the show in here, and then we'll talk with you guys. 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
0: All right, back to gardening. We're going to talk to Pat and then to George. Good morning, Pat.
6: Good morning.
0: Good morning.
6: I'm going to make this quick because we're on our way to your seminar.
0: Very good.
6: Okay, this is a question about a Miwa kumquat that I was fortunate to buy in March.
0: Oh, and lucky you. Been looking for a Miwa ourselves for some time. So glad you got one. They're wonderful.
6: Yeah, I got it at Rainbow on Bandera, by the way.
0: Very good.
6: Okay, my question is, it looks like it's grafted. I'm not sure, but it looks like when I bought it, the graft was about, are they grafted?
0: Yes, virtually 100% of Miwa. We're getting some Myers lemons these days that are cutting grown, and I hope that we'll, you know, get a wider variety of citrus on their own roots. But right now, I'd say close to 100% of the Miwas out there are grafted. So, yes, I can virtually assure you that it is.
6: Okay. So it looked like it was buried a little bit too deep in the pot, so I took some dirt around. But the graft is about 6 inches above the soil now, and it's doing really good. My question is, the stem is only about an inch in diameter, I guess, and it's about 2.5 feet, just plain stem. And then there, at the top, there's a lot of greenery, and it's now got about 25, 30 fruit on it, and it's really heavy.
0: Very good.
6: But it's really heavy. And so it was staked in the pot when I bought it, and I changed the stake a little bit, but it looks like if the stake wasn't there, that it would just fall over because of the weight of the fruit. So I'm not really sure what to do.
0: Okay. Well, in this situation, what I would probably do, what kind of stake is? Is it metal? Is it wood? What is it?
6: It's metal. It's like a green looking inch.
0: Okay.
6: Yeah.
0: What I would do is move the stake a couple inches out away from the trunk. And then just, you know, tie it up loosely so that it's, you know, that, like you say, the thing's not going to just double over from the weight of the fruit. And you don't have to do this today. I mean, do it, after you pick the fruit, this fall or whatever. But, you need to have it supported to the point that trunk can move back and forth in the breeze. That's what makes for a strong trunk. If you splint it, then the tree has no reason to, in effect, you know, form a good, strong, upright trunk. The one thing that you're going to have to watch very carefully with that much of the rootstock exposed, I can almost promise you it's going to try to keep sprouting out below the graft point. And anything that comes out below that graft point,

0: take it off immediately. Don't say I'm going to do this, you know, twice a year or whatever. Anytime you see leaves starting to sprout out below the graft, just take your thumb and snap them off.
1: Okay, great, because that's exactly what we did. We moved the stake. We did it loosely. Let me tell you
0: one other thing. Above the graft point, I would encourage you to let it, if it starts making some new limbs at that point, I would leave them. You might not want to let it make major limbs, but the more foliage you have up and down the trunk, every leaf there is like a little energy factory putting sugars back into the trunk of the tree. And the more foliage that you have up and down the trunk, the stronger and more quickly that trunk is going to grow. Long term, yeah, you may want to have it a bare, straight trunk tree. But for now, the more foliage that comes out from the miwa portion of it up and down the trunk, the faster that trunk will grow and develop. So don't keep it a bare, skinny trunk.
1: Perfect. Thank you so, so much. And we'll see you in a few minutes.
0: Oh, he'll look forward to it, Pat. Thanks for the call this morning. Uh-huh. Goodbye. Let's talk to George next. Good morning, George.
2: Good morning. Hi, Bob.
0: How are you doing today?
2: All right. And you?
0: Oh, it's the day's off to a good start. It's going to be a fun day. I'm really looking forward to today.
2: Good. Yeah. So my question are hackberries. And a few weeks ago, you were talking about that. I've got hackberries that have been around a long time that I keep whacking back every year, along my chain link fence. This is my yard and a wire fence. And I've tried everything. Okay. Like the tin cans on the small ones. And then I've tried stump remover, and you mentioned diesel. And I just wonder, I mean, cause they grow up in the fence, and it's like, and this year's been particularly bad, right? Cause of all the rain.
0: Right.
2: And I just wondered what you would suggest. Is there a way to permanently get rid of them? Because this is like a full-time job.
0: You can pave the area.
2: Yeah, I don't want to do that.
0: Yeah, and the problem is, you know, they just I every time we, you know, get a rain, I go out and, you know, when the soil is soft, I try to pull up everything I can where they're sprouting. But are they actually threaded back and forth through the metal of the fence, or are they just very closely adherent to it, is just up against the fence? How much of the trunk can you get to, so to speak?
2: I do what you suggest, like get the small ones and stuff like that. What I'm talking about are ones that have been around for years. They're, you know, several inches in diameter. They weave up into it. And then, of course, when you cut them, they turn into a bush.
0: Yep.
2: And
0: it just gets worse and worse.
2: And I'm having to cut the chain link in some places to get to them. I mean, so it's real hard to get. Like to cut them real flat to the surface of the dirt.
0: Yeah. Well, visualize this with me. If you're looking at the trunk of a tree, the central core of the tree is a tissue known as xylem, the wood of the tree, so to speak, and it basically conducts water and stores water. Outside the next layer out is a layer called the meristem, which makes new xylem to the inside, and then to the outside, it makes a tissue called phloem, which is spelled phloem. And that phloem tissue is what is a relatively thin layer, and then you've got bark on top of that. But the phloem layer is what takes the nutrients that are manufactured in the leaves down to support the roots of the tree. Roots can't, you know, have no chlorophyll. They can't make their own nutrients, so to speak. They rely on the nutrients that are made in the top. And this phloem tissue is what transports the nutrients from the leaves down to the root system. You with me so far?
2: Mm-hmm. Yeah.
0: Okay. When you want to kill a tree permanently, you do what is called girdling it. Unfortunately, it happens where people wrap wire around it and leave it, and sometimes it happens unintentionally. But our forefathers, when they moved into new forested land, they would girdle a tree, which means basically peeling about 6 inches of bark down near the base, peeling it all the way down to this xylem layer, taking away the phloem, taking away the cambium layer. And when you do this, you have killed the tree. The tree doesn't know it's dead. It's going to sit there. It's going to continue to grow. It's going to look beautiful for a year. But because the central core, the xylem, is, you know, pushing the water up to the top of the trees, and the tree's going on like everything's great. But you have cut off the nutrient supply to the roots. And after a period of time, typically a year, the tree uses up its, or the roots use up their stored energy, and then the tree folds up and dies. You do not cut it back, because when you cut it back, you're just going to encourage it to branch out and continue growing. But if you want to kill a tree, girdling is the way to do it. And you do this, like I say, by peeling the bark off all the way down to that xylem layer, and then just step back and wait, because it will take up to a year before it dies, but it will die.
2: Well, I might be able to do that on a few of them, but a lot of them, I may have already messed it up, because I've cut them down.
0: Well,
2: you know,
0: and
2: just to clear the space.
0: And they're going to try to come back out. You know, if there's nothing else growing in the area, I do this more in pastures. I would never do it in my yard. But diesel is not nice stuff. It's not organic, but it's not nearly as bad as the brush killers and things like that. And sometimes you may have to put a little bit of that around. Listen, I am just out of time. We can talk about this again tomorrow. I'll be on the air from 8 until 11. Right now, I have to get out of here for news. We'll see y'all at the seminar. This is KTSA Radio. San Antonio, Texas. Martin Baum is next.
3: From ABC News, I'm Brian Clark. A bulldozer operator was killed trying to contain a wildfire in South Central Oregon Friday, while the status of two crew members on board a heavy lift helicopter is unknown after that helicopter crashed while they were battling a separate wildfire in Utah. The wildfire risk remains elevated across the West, says ABC meteorologist Samara Theodore.
4: We are seeing diminished air quality due to all the smoke we've got. 9 p.m. tonight, Mountain Time, we're starting to see these plumes of very heavy and extreme wildfire smoke sink down into places like Idaho, out towards Casper, Idaho Falls. So folks should really be on alert as you head through the remainder of your Saturday.
3: President Trump says he'll go to the Supreme Court after a three-judge panel from the D.C. Circuit Court of Appeals blocked his White House ballroom, ruling that Congress needs to authorize construction. More from ABC Stephen Portnoy.
5: Trump has said the ballroom would be privately funded by donors, but the Washington Post has said the contractor expects close to half of the cost to be borne by government agencies funded by taxpayers. Trump now claiming the U.S. military and Secret Service view the appeals court's ruling as a national security threat. But the judges wrote security concerns are not an automatic get-out-of-law-free card, insisting that lawmakers must authorize the construction.
3: The Senate confirmed the president's former lawyer, Todd Blanch, as the new attorney general, the vote coming by one vote. The difference, Senator Bill Cassidy, Republican of Louisiana.
6: All considered, I will vote for Mr. Blanch. I'll be criticized for this vote. What's new?
3: Republicans Lisa Murkowski and Susan Collins voted against his confirmation. Almost 70% of Puerto Rico's in drought, and after the driest July on record, there are now water restrictions in place across the territory, says ABC's Ashan Singh.
7: More than 180,000 customers in San Juan and six surrounding municipalities are now on a rotating schedule that can leave them without running water for 48 hours at a time.
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3: Iran says that it reached a deal with Oman that would allow vessels to enter the Persian Gulf through a route controlled by Iran. ABC National Security and Defense Analyst Mick Mulroy says,
13: ultimately, it sounds like Iran is not interested at all in conceding its sovereignty over the strait. Their claim sovereignty over the strait. It is an international waterway, and they're going to charge fees for it.
14: A spokesman for Iran's Revolutionary Guard says the reopening of the Strait of Hormuz is complete.

0: glad to be with you. And talking a little bit about home improvement this morning. So please give us a call. Phone lines are open at 210-599-5555. 210-599-5555. And my name is Martin Bomba, and that's Mike Hermes right over there.
1: Good morning. How are you doing?
0: Man, I am capital, brother. I'm doing good. We're down here at the SA Film Festival. And if you're not familiar with the SA Film Festival, it's the largest film festival in South Texas. And it brings in aspiring filmmakers, actors, directors, producers from all over. And I mean all over. I had the pleasure of doing an interview yesterday with a gentleman by the name of Greg Standifer for the podcast. And it was awesome. It's going to be a good one. So the Bomba Pod is down here doing recordings. We're down here doing that. So I thought, well, why not come to you live from down here? And it's right across the street from the Tobin Center proper, where that everybody thinks about the Tobin Center, the big one, the auditorium. There's a building right across the street, and that's where we are. Just look for the signs that say SA Film Festival, and you'll find us.
1: Outstanding. That's a building you and I are familiar with both of our sons' college experience.
0: Yeah. I don't think that Dylan ever did anything in what it's still hard for me all these years later to not call it Municipal Auditorium. But the Tobin Center, and younger people are going, what? The Tobin Center is one of those jewels of San Antonio that I think a lot of people don't really realize what a great venue it is for live music, for plays, for the arts in general. And so proud to be a part of it. And Window World is a sponsor of the SA Film Festival. So, you know, trying to contribute back to the arts in our beautiful city and keep it alive. That's one of the things that we're passionate about at Window World and our giving when it comes to that. We are going to be talking about a few things today in between phone calls. I know that we've got a couple of different subjects, and they're both about putting money in your pocket. You like that, don't you?
1: Always.
0: Indeed. Tell us about it.
1: Absolutely. Well, we have different ideas to get your biggest bang for the buck on your home.
0: Yeah.
1: And we have three different ones, you know, home remodeling ideas. And I would put a caveat on there. When we talk about home remodeling,

0: modeling, we're going to be talking about all the different things and how it brings you money back. Sometimes that doesn't matter. If you're going to be building or, you know, redoing things in your home and it's something that you want and you're going to be there for a while, all this, just throw it out the window. But if you are thinking about how do I maximize my dollars and add as much value to this house as possible, that's what we're talking about today.
1: Absolutely. And there are all kinds of things that you can do that go from very reasonable, very inexpensive to expensive upgrades. Some of them return on your investments. Some of them do not. And, you know, we're not saying again today, if we say, well, that, you know, doesn't do such a good return on your investment, that doesn't mean you shouldn't do it. Absolutely. It depends on how long you're staying in the house. Depends on what kind of enjoyment you'll get out of that upgrade that you're wanting to do, whether it be a pool or a
0: hot tub. That's a perfect example, is a pool.
1: Yeah. Yeah. Nobody makes money on a pool. I don't think. There are some people who specifically look for houses with pools, but more often than not, if they don't have kids, they are looking for houses without pools because they don't want that maintenance and that expense. So they're
0: unless you have you're older and you want to get some exercise and you want it to be low impact, that's the best exercise there is. Or you have a long day at work, afterwards you take a few laps, sit in the hot tub, enjoy a beverage of your choice. You know, it's something that it's either for you or not.
1: Yeah, absolutely. And there is another point. Beauty is in the eye of the buyer.
0: Yes.
1: And if it's something that they find attractive in your home, let's say that they are avid cooks, that they just love being in the kitchen cooking all the time, a chef's kitchen is going to do well for you.
0: Absolutely.
1: If they love that spa experience and you've got a phenomenal bathroom, that's going to bode well for you in selling. But who can predict that?
0: Absolutely. And if you're going to put Viking in versus GE, are you going to get all that money back? It depends on the area.
1: Depends on the area. It depends on the level of the home.
0: That's exactly correct.
1: You know, would I put a Viking in a $350,000 home? No.
0: Wanted to enjoy it.
1: Unless that was my forever home and that was important to me for the rest of my life.
0: Yeah, and we're talking about putting things on the Bamba scale. You have from sending Zip out to adjust a window to sending Zip to New Braunfels and doing a total rebuild.
1: Oh, man. I mean, there's a wide range, but we are going to be talking about that. I want to tell you again, our phone lines are open at 210-599-5555. 210-599-5555 is the number to get in on the home improvement conversation this morning. And by the way, it's wide open. It's the roof to the foundation and everything in between. We'll be happy to answer your questions and hopefully help make life a little easier for you this morning.
0: Absolutely. And one of the things Holly and I have done, and I've done for 40 years, is if you're thinking about doing something like this, and you're going to stay in there 5, 10, 15, 20 years, or you're going to be out in 6 months, Holly and I will go out with no charge and walk you through it and give you our suggestions. What would be the biggest bang for the buck? What would be make it more sellable? What necessarily, if you're going to sell it soon, is not the best idea? And that could be huge when the time comes.
1: Well, I'll give you an example. There was there were some open houses last weekend, and Debbie and I like going in and getting ideas, you know, and looking at open houses and seeing different design styles and architectural features of different homes. Well, this one home that we went into, the location was not a bad location. In fact, it was a pretty good location. The house was a decent-sized house. It had been a rental since the gentleman that owns it bought it. And he lives in another state. And the realtor suggested to him, you need to fix these things before we put it on the market. And he insisted, I don't want to put any money into it. I want to price it to sell. And that's it. Well, whenever I walked in and started looking around the house, and I'm looking at the price point of the house, and I noticed that half the windows are damaged because renters destroy things sometimes. The kitchen was not fully upgraded. There was a lot of deferred maintenance. Did it have good bones? Yes. Could it have been fixed up? Yes, but it would have taken several hundred thousand dollars to get it to the level Several hundred thousand dollars to get it to the level that the rest of the neighborhood was in. And to me, it was an important lesson. Now, number one, if your realtor says you should probably fix these things to fetch a better price, you probably should fix them, because sometimes it doesn't just come down to fetching a better price. Sometimes it comes down to whether you're going to sell the home or not and how long it sits on the market.
0: Absolutely. And in order to object, to overcome the objections, you have to price it very low. And usually an investor is the one who's going to come in and jump on that.
1: And while he was a little lower than some of the houses around him, per square foot, he was not. Per square foot, he was right up there with homes that you could have just moved into, you know, and done absolutely nothing to.
0: Yeah, so it's going to sit there forever.
1: It's going to sit there for a while. It is. And crazy side note about that house. You'll find this fascinating. Debbie and her sister and a couple of our kids and her dad, when he was alive about a year and a half ago, they went up to Santa Fe to spend a few days, and they rented a house on VRBO. We pull up to this house. It's the same house. It's that house.
0: Oh, my gosh.
1: What are the odds of that?
0: Wow.
1: I mean, just insane. But so, yeah, that's odd. But anyway, we've got to take a break. Phone lines are open, 210-599-5555. Good morning, Mr. Barry, out there watching on Facebook. We appreciate you, brother. 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And it's a beautiful, beautiful thing that they do for homeowners. They come out, and they will help you make your dreams come true. And what do I mean by that? Well, maybe you love the neighborhood that you're in, but you don't particularly love the look of your outdated 1975 home. 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

0: Okay, today's bumper music are songs that I would turn up to 12 if I could.
1: Yes.
0: Good stuff. Good stuff. Thanks to Don Cooper Stevens for putting that together for us each and every Saturday morning. Thanks to Edwin Hafter in there producing the show for us this morning and every Saturday. Thank you, Edwin. We appreciate you, brother. And phone lines are open, 210-599-5555. Let's go to John. John, good morning. Welcome to the show.
2: Well, good morning. I'm fighting property taxes and insurance rates, and I'm doing everything I can to try to get them down, but that's kind of a coalition there. One gets to going, and then the other one raises its rates. So I put a Galvalum roof on, and the insurance companies gave me a little credit on that. Why don't they do the Rhino Shield? Can you think of any reasons why we shouldn't get a deduction on insurance rates?
0: Yes, sir. I can, because that and I'm sure it's a good coating, but it's just a coating. It's not fireproof. It's not fire resistant. It's not going to do anything to make your home safer. Now, if you were to replace the siding that you have with, say, James Hardie siding, or with a full masonry like stucco or brickstone, those things will help lower your insurance because they're cementitious and they are fire resistant. The Rhino Shield or any kind of coating or paint is not going to qualify for that with insurance companies.
1: Well said.
2: Go ahead.
0: Does that make sense to you, John?
2: Well, I was thinking about the rotting effect of wood that wasn't coated. There has to be some replacement in that part of it, but
0: the way that the insurance company the way the insurance company looks at it, John, is paint is paint is paint,
1: and that's maintenance.
0: That's
1: general maintenance.
0: Correct. You have to maintain your house. You have to do those things. You're not getting the discount on your premium because you don't have to paint. You're getting the discount on those products that I mentioned because they help with fire retardants.
2: Okay, I see that. But like I said, the combination of property taxes and insurance, that's a what do you say? It's one lives off the other.
0: And it does.
2: Reverse that and get our it's putting me out of business.
1: Yeah,
0: can I, John? You're not going to get an argument from me.
1: Neither one of us. Yeah,
0: that is absolute truth. And maybe one of these days we'll get somebody in there that figures it out and has a little common sense. But until then, all we can do is protest, protest, protest,
1: and check your insurance and check your insurance and check your insurance. Insurance is a different beast because if you have a fire, let's say, it costs much more money to rebuild than it does to just do, you know, basic work.
0: Some major, minor or even major repairs, much better and much easier than having to completely build ground up from a burned down, you know, house.
1: Exactly. That's,
2: well, thank you for clarifying that, and enjoy your show, and the Fleetwood Mac, too.
1: Yeah, absolutely.
0: Oh, thanks, John. I appreciate that. You got good taste in music, sir.
1: Yeah.
0: 210-599-5555 is the number. Let's go to Joel. Joel, good morning. Welcome to the Rockin' Home Show.
3: Well, good morning. Martin called you last week about a gentleman in Divine. You didn't have the contact information about making a steel lean-to or checking into it. I emailed and called a couple times the office, and they took the message down to forward to you, but I guess with your busy schedule, y'all didn't cross paths.
0: I will give you his name. His name is Carl Patterson.
3: Carl Patterson.
0: Patterson, no R. Patterson.
3: Oh, Patterson.
0: Yeah.
3: Okay.
0: Common mistake on his name. And it's, I believe it's Patterson Construction.
3: And Patterson Construction.
0: And he has been doing steel buildings and steel structures for 30 years.
3: Okay.
0: So
3: I will
0: hopefully
3: look up Patterson Construction.
0: Hopefully that helps you. If you don't get that, please email me. That's the I can guarantee you I respond to the emails. It's mbomba at windowworldtx.com.
3: All right, because that's where I originally left it, and the young lady took the information, but I said, well, your schedule, I'm sure you were busy.
1: And this week was a little crazier than most.
0: It was, but if you'll email me to that email address, I will respond to you, and I will send you his number.
3: Very good. I'll research it for the construction firm first.
0: Okay. Appreciate it, Joel. Thank you, sir.
3: Great. All right, bye-bye.
0: Bye-bye. Good listeners out there, man. Good questions this morning. If you got one, and I'm sure you do, somebody out there, 210-599-5555.
1: That's the number. Ready to go to Robert?
0: Yeah. Hey, Robert, good morning. Welcome to the Rockin' Home Show.
4: Hey, good morning. It's been a long time since I've called you guys. I got a question for you about my roof. I just bought a house built in 1962. I'm not sure exactly how old. Oh, yeah, the roof was put on in 2015. I'm curious, though, about painting it white. What do you guys think about doing that?
0: If you're going to paint it white, first of all, anytime you put a lighter roof on your house, you're going to lower the temperature in that attic, and you're going to help save yourself some energy costs. What I would say is if you're going to coat it, there are products that are not just paint, but they have reflective properties in them that are made for coating roofs, and that's what I would suggest you use.
4: Right, that's what I'm looking for. Do you got a particular name?
0: The one that and I haven't used it in so very long, but there was the name is escaping me, but just look up energy efficient roof coating, and it'll probably be one of the first two things that comes up.
4: Oh, okay. And do you know how long they last?
0: They last a long time. I don't know what the warranty is on them, but I would say that you'll probably get a good 15, 20 years out of them minimum.
1: Yeah, I think the warranty is 10.
0: Yeah.
4: Okay, and do they also, I'm sure they do, they help with the life of the roof also itself?
0: I'm sorry, what was the question again?
4: They also, putting that, I'm saying paint, it's just a generic word there. Putting that on will also help with the life of the roof.
0: Oh, of course. Yeah, because it's not getting any weathering anymore. It also helps seal up little pinholes. If you have a screw-down roof and not a standing seam roof, any of those gaskets that tend to get brittle and wear out and eventually become leak points, it seals all of those up.
4: Cool. I appreciate it. That's what I'm going to do to my roof. I hope they allow me to paint it white.
0: Well, I hope so, too. Good luck to you.
1: Absolutely.
0: Robert, appreciate you calling.
4: Thanks, guys.
1: Yeah, James. Do you want to take him or after the break?
0: Got to take a break. And, James, you will be first up, and your call's too at 210.

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0: Welcome back, everybody. It's the Rockin' Home Show right here on AM 550, FM 107.1, and Facebook Live. Good morning, guys. Appreciate you being out there wherever and however you're listening to or watching the show. I'm Martin Bomba. That's Mike Hermes.
1: Yes, sir. And we're here to answer your questions. Any questions from the slab to the roof and any real estate questions in between.
0: And is James still on the line?
1: He is.
0: Let's get to him. James, good morning. Welcome to the Rockin' Home Show.
2: Hey, guys. Appreciate you taking my call. I had a question about the foundation, actually. When it comes to trying to get insurance to pay for a portion of the repairs, how does that process work? Do I contact a foundation company first, them, a plumbing company?
0: You should contact your insurance company first, but I wouldn't get my hopes too high.
1: I disagree with that. Anytime you call the insurance company, they make notes and they can raise your premium. What I would recommend doing is getting somebody out there. In order for them to cover part of the foundation, it has to be a plumbing leak, and you have to have the right policy.
2: Okay.
0: Do you suspect you have a plumbing leak?
2: I believe so. There's spots in my yard where they're kind of lower. My water bill isn't egregious, so that's why I'm thinking it's having to do with like the drain or something, because it's kind of around where the restrooms are.
1: It could be the sewer.
0: Could be. Yeah. I'm not going to speculate. There's all kinds of things that it could be, but getting a professional out there to assess the situation is the right move.
1: Absolutely.
2: Okay. So contacting the plumber first or reaching out to like a foundation company?
1: I would contact the plumber first, and I would have them run cameras through the lines.
0: Do a pressure test. Yeah. Do a pressure test.
2: Okay. Awesome.
0: Okay.
2: All right. Appreciate it.
0: Hey, James. Thank you. Appreciate you. Appreciate you calling.
1: Absolutely.
0: What's that phone number, Mike?
1: 210-599-5555. And caller and time willing, we got some great topics.
0: Yeah, we do. Tell me a little bit. Tell the listeners a little bit about them.
1: Yeah, my first question for you is, have you ever heard of an ADU? ADU.
0: ADU.
1: I had never heard of it before.
0: Trying to think what that would stand for.
1: Accessory dwelling unit. In other words, another living area, taking square footage and that's not usable and making it usable.
0: Didn't we used to call that a second living room?
1: Yeah, exactly. Or a remodel, yes.
0: Now they got a fancy name for it. ADU. Accessory dwelling unit.
1: Yeah, isn't that nuts?
0: That's hilarious.
1: Absolutely.
0: So let's talk about the ADU. What kind of things can you do with the ADU to make it usable space? Because I shouldn't say nobody, but most people don't use two living spaces and haven't for years.
1: Yes, but you can take a space and make it a theater, watch movies. Mm-hmm. You can, if you're working from home, it can be a home office. It could be a guest room. There's so many different things you can do, and there are very different ways of doing it. You can do it from the attic. You can do the garage. If you have square footage that isn't being used, you can just figure out the best use of it. And that's one of the best ways of adding value to your home.
0: Maybe a small bowling alley.
1: You know what? To each his own. Hey, if you have the room for it and it's long and narrow, why not?
0: Elvis did it. Hey, you know.
1: Yeah. I've had a home. I've had two that had bowling alleys.
0: No kidding.
1: Yep.
0: That's crazy.
1: Remember, 40 years, you're going to see most anything.
0: You probably will. That's true.
1: Yeah, our phone number is here at 210-599-5555. And for an ADU, the cost of an addition, which is the word I would use, typically ranges from $21,000 to $83,000.
0: Now, we're talking about adding that space, not converting that space.
1: Converting.
0: Right. $21,000 to convert it?
1: Mm-hmm. Depending on, they're talking about doing it well, air-conditioned living space. Because if it's not air-conditioned, it doesn't count as square footage.
0: So this would be like a garage conversion.
1: An attic. Yeah, absolutely.
0: Yeah, some non-conditioned space that's just a box in your house.
1: And I disagree with these numbers greatly because I've seen somebody do some great work for under $10,000.
0: Yeah, I think it's a little high, but we got to remember that a lot of times these articles and these prices come from
1: New York,
0: way different areas.
1: Los
0: New York,
1: Angeles,
0: LA.
1: Yes,
0: yeah. Yeah, so that's I would take that with a grain of salt and
1: absolutely.
0: Not be scared.
1: Absolutely. Yeah. We have Fred on the line.
0: Well, let's not keep Fred waiting. Fred, good morning. Welcome to the Rockin' Home Show.
3: Good morning. My opinion, I might be wrong, of an ADU could be something like a she shed.
1: Absolutely.
0: Sure, absolutely.
3: I'm a realtor, and this is pretty much what I've been reading in Realtor Magazine and trainings and stuff. You turn in a shed into a kind of a little he shed, she shed, something like that. So it's an additional living area. Kind of like it can't be used as a short-term rental, I don't think, but it's kind of like something in your backyard.
1: It absolutely can be used as a short-term rental if you're in an HOA that allows it.
0: If it's allowed. It can also be, let's say, an art studio. Let's say one of you is an artist and you need an art studio. Great for that. How about a music room? Let's say you're a music lover.
1: How about a mother-in-law suite?
0: A mother-in-law suite, if it's
1: teenage,
0: big enough, yes.
1: You know, loud music, whatever, and you can put them out there. You just have to have plumbing.
3: Yeah, so that was my point. It could be not part of the house, really. It could be something in the backyard that you add.
1: Absolutely.
3: Add value. Okay.
0: My dad was way ahead of his time, Fred. He built an outbuilding, put a wall unit in it, and that's where I got to play drums. So he was ahead of his time.
3: Another feeling. I have drums, and I have a loft right now with vintage speakers and all that good loud stuff, so... Anyway, I just wanted to put my 2 cents in.
1: Awesome.
0: Well, thank you, man. Appreciate you calling, Fred. That's good stuff. And you know, we've got a little shed on our place, and I've been thinking about how I could convert it. It's a garden shed right now, and I use it to store things, but I really would like to use it for an art studio for Debbie. She started painting, and she's actually very good at it. And
1: that's awesome.
0: You know, so I would love to do that for her, but we'll see. We'll
1: absolutely.
0: See.
1: Do we have time for Chris?
0: Yeah, sure, we got time for Chris. Chris, good morning. Welcome to the Rockin' Home Show.
4: Good morning. Let me get you off of Bluetooth and onto regular phone. Hang on a second.
1: Our phone number is here at 210-599-5555, and good morning as well.
4: Yeah. Here's a weird question. Okay? I'm thinking of selling my home here in San Antonio, moving out of the county. For certain reasons. Anyway, but I'm looking at, if I find land, which I have, basically, but I haven't bought anything yet, there are home designs out there that say, we can build you a home for $175,000 for $150,000. We're looking at 1,500 square feet. The metal frame slanted roof homes, you've seen those, I think, on advertising.
0: Of course,
1: absolutely.
4: What do you think of those? With the big front picture windows.
0: You know what? If you like the modern style, which I happen to, I mean, I like a lot of different styles. I like Tuscan. I like French country. But modern is something that I've grown to really like. I love them. I think they're awesome.
1: Yeah, I just would research them very, very, very thoroughly to make sure that they do a good job. Because I'm sure there are companies that are really good, and then there's some that are really bad.
4: Of course there are. That's called normal life. Here's a weird question, though. This goes to the Window World question, then.
0: Yes.
4: Oh, by the way, I saw the Window World race. We weren't there, but we planned it, and things changed, but the last week's Window World race was pretty good.
0: Well, thank you.
4: Anyway.
0: That was a lot of fun.
4: Yep. Did you go?
0: I did not. Unfortunately, other obligations prevented
4: That's
0: me from
4: right.
0: going, but I followed it very closely on Facebook, believe me.
4: On this type of construction of metal and all that, does Window World make a huge? Can you get giant windows? In other words,
0: well,
4: I have y'all's windows here, and they're like 6 by 8 foot. That's the biggest
0: yes.
4: I think you told me at the time you had.
0: But, and I believe that we're probably somewhere in that. The way that you can get around that is to go with sliding patio doors that have certain fixed panels and then other panels that open up. But if you want like really big commercial glass, that's what you're going to have to do. You're going to have to go to a commercial glass fabricator, because anything that goes above a 6 foot by 8 foot, it's very rare that you're going to find that in a vinyl window or even in a wooden window. I know that we can go bigger in our Windsor series than we can in our 4000 series, our wood clad windows. We can go a little bit bigger than we do in the other windows. So what I would say is talk to us, give us your dimensions on your plans, and let us take a look at it.
4: Or go from there. And I assume that the commercial versions can have the same glass that you all use, which are great, because the sun can hit the glass, and the other side of our windows are cold as hell, are as cool in the house.
0: Yeah, absolutely. And it won't be exactly like ours, because ours is a proprietary called Solar Zone. But there are energy efficient glasses out there. Where you're gonna lose a little bit if you go with the commercial is in the frame, because they're gonna be an aluminum frame, typically not thermally broken, and that's
4: which
0: where you're
4: I
0: gonna get
4: like
0: your
4: it.
0: Heat.
4: Yeah.
0: Yeah, I don't either. It's not my favorite thing. I quit putting in aluminum windows 33 years ago.
4: And I got rid of mine and put y'all's in, so that was a good thing. Anyway,
0: well, thank you for that.

0: close and parents and different things like that.
1: I love the idea of that, and Debbie and I have tossed that around lots of times. Whether it's ever actually going to happen, I have no idea.
0: Exactly,
1: but
0: it's a nice.
1: It's a nice thought.
0: Dream.
1: You know,
0: yeah.
1: It's a good dream. Got to take a break. Continuing to take your phone calls at 210-599-5555. Since Chris brought it up, let's talk about Window World.
0: Absolutely.
1: Window World, of course we do windows. 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These are two of the things that we can do. And of course, James Hardy siding
0: with
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0: Yep, that's another volume up to 12 right here, for sure. The late Tom Petty, and man, that's a good one. Probably my favorite Tom Petty song, I think.
1: And one that's not overplayed.
0: And one that's not overplayed, exactly. Yeah, maybe that's why I like it. I don't know. 210-599-5555 is the number to get in on the conversation this morning. 210-599-5555. We'd love to talk to you.
1: Absolutely. We'd love. What great questions so far. Callers are amazing. And if you're thinking,

0: thinking about it, there could be another person, 10, 100, could be over 1,000 people thinking the same thing. So join us.
1: Yeah, absolutely. There are no dumb questions. They're just unasked questions.
0: Exactly. And those are the only bad ones.
1: Those are the only bad ones. And so we'd love to have yours. Give us a call, 210-599-5555.
0: Yeah, we got about 3 or 4 minutes now for this hour, and then you got all next hour.
1: Yep. And in the meantime, let's continue talking about the things that you can do to add to the value of your home. And they are varied. One of them is something that has become increasingly more popular over the last probably 8 to 10 years, and that's home automation.
0: Absolutely.
1: It's almost a must. You know, it's almost a must to have home automation in your home to make it modern. And we're talking about smart home devices. According to this article, 81% of consumers say they're more likely to purchase a home with smart technology. That's strong.
0: 81%. I mean, that's big. 81%.
1: 81%.
0: That's over 4 out of 5.
1: And that can be programmable thermostats, smart LED lighting, fans,
0: refrigerators,
1: smart security. Home security systems. I mean, here's a good example. I've got all LG appliances in our home, and I can check anything on any of those appliances. I get notifications when the dryer is finished, when the washer's finished, when the dishwasher is finished, when the oven needs cleaning, when the filter needs changing on the refrigerator. I love them. And I get updates all the time on these, and it's still astounding to me how far technology has come. But it's awesome. We got time to get Bob in there. Bob, good morning. Welcome to the Rockin' Home Show. Hello, Bob.
2: Yes. Good morning.
1: Howdy.
2: Good morning.
1: How are you doing this morning?
2: Fine, thank you. I purchased a house with west facing windows, and there's no trees to break up the sun. I'm thinking about putting either the film or the screens on the
1: solar.
2: Which
1: solar
2: do you
1: screens.
2: Recommend?
1: I don't recommend the film.
0: Me neither.
1: And the solar screens, while they do some good at keeping the heat out, they also darken your house terribly.
0: Tremendously.
1: They really cut down the visible light transmittance into your home. How old is the house?
2: 10 years.
1: Well, it's not too soon to think about replacing those windows with some energy efficient windows. And at Window World, we have a window that we call it blue glass. It's got a different name, but we call it blue glass because it's got a little bluish hue to it. And man, for west side of the house, there is nothing better.
0: Truly amazing.
2: Okay, so you don't recommend either the film or the screen.
0: Unless you want a cave feeling in your house.
1: Yeah. The film I don't recommend because it can cause problems with the seal on your insulated windows. That's why I would recommend against the film. The solar screen, like I said, it'll cut the heat a little bit, but it's also going to make your home very dark. And if that's, you know, if visible light and having a bright, airy home is not important to you, then yeah, those work.
2: Okay, well, listen, thank you very much. I appreciate the advice.
0: Awesome. Thank you for the call.
1: We appreciate you calling. Thank you, sir.
0: Do we have time to go to Bob?
1: We have another.
0: Yep, Bob.
1: Do we have another Bob?
0: Oh, Ed, I'm sorry. Ed.
1: Ed, good morning. Welcome to the Rockin' Home Show.
3: I'm here. You there?
1: Yes, sir. How can we help you this morning?
3: Yeah. I need a roof. Actually, I need two roofs, one on a rental and one on my own house. But in the interest of time, let's just talk about the one on my own house.
1: Okay.
3: It's about 2,200 square feet. I see some of these, it's got composition asphalt on it now, and I think I'll go back with that rather than metal.
1: Okay.
3: Money-wise. I see some of these newer homes being built, and they have vents in the roof like halfway up the thing. Is that, you know anything about that, or that takes special engineering to do that, or
1: it doesn't necessarily. No. Go ahead. I'm sorry. what I would most heartily

0: We recommend, Ed, is a ridge vent.
1: Absolutely.
0: And it runs along the entire ridge of your home, and it allows for ventilation in the entire attic area rather than just 3 or 4 square feet around a whirly bird or a vent pipe.
2: Well, not to interrupt, but it's a hip roof, and I've got very little ridge.
0: Gotcha. Well, then in that case,
2: maybe 3 or 4 feet of ridge.
0: In that case, then you're right. You're not going to want a ridge vent for a hip roof. But what you will want to do is look at getting an adequate amount of ventilation. And do you have, you don't have any gables on a hip roof, so you don't have any gable vents.
2: It's pretty much all hip.
0: So you're pretty limited, but the answer is yes. Any roofing company can put in as many or as few vents as you want them to. All it takes is cutting a hole and putting the vent in.
2: I didn't know if they engineered these new houses for attic ventilation. I see vents halfway up. I've never seen that before.
1: I think they do it to save a few pennies. We got about 30 seconds left.
0: Yeah. Hey, listen, Ed, thanks for calling. Appreciate it. Sorry we're out of time for this hour, but listen, grab yourself a phone line because they fill up even faster in hour number two. 210-599-5555. We'll be back in hour number two of the Rockin' Home Show.

0: Doug.
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13: From ABC News. I'm Brian Clark. President Trump says he'll appeal to the Supreme Court after a panel from the D.C. Circuit blocked construction of the White House ballroom, saying that Congress must authorize construction. More from ABC Stephen Portnoy in Washington.
14: Pushing back against the ruling, Trump arguing his ballroom will serve as a desperately needed military center. In court papers, the administration says at 90,000 square feet, nearly twice the size of the existing mansion, the ballroom would serve as a physical barrier, protecting the rest of the White House complex and housing a drone port on its roof.
13: Overnight, President Trump's former personal attorney, Todd Blanch, was confirmed by the Senate as the new attorney general.
15: On this vote, the yeas are 50, the nays are 49. The nomination is confirmed.
13: finalize it. 4:31 this morning, Republican Senator Bill Cassidy was the key vote in favor after Republican Susan Collins and Lisa Murkowski voted against Blanche. ABC's Olivia Rubin has more on their reasons.
0: They opposed Blanche in part because of his involvement in granting an unprecedented tax immunity deal to President Trump, blocking the IRS from continuing any audits into Trump, his family, or the Trump Organization. Blanche also, of course, helped create that so-called anti-weaponization fund, which has since been scrapped, but would have used nearly $2 billion in taxpayer dollars to pay out those who claim they were mistreated by the government, including possibly the January 6th rioters.
13: As firefighting activity continues in the western U.S., the fate of two crew members unknown after their heavy lift helicopter crashed during operations fighting fires in Utah. Rescuers have not been able to reach the scene. Meanwhile, authorities in Oregon say a bulldozer operator was killed as he tried to corral a wildfire, but the fire cut off his only point of escape. You're listening to ABC News.
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13: The Labor Department's July jobs report was the opposite of expectations, and not in a good way, as the private sector shed 23,000 jobs last month. KPMG chief economist Diane Swonk said the numbers are going to make the Federal Reserve's job a bit more complicated.
21: This doesn't take a rate hike off the table in month of September, but it makes it much more fraught with risks now to the labor market if inflation remains persistent.
13: Fresh evidence that lifestyle changes can help prevent dementia. A study published in Neurology found that people who entered old age with normal blood pressure, no diabetes, and no history of smoking lived 13 years longer without dementia than those who had all three risk factors. Yuri Benajad is with the ABC News Medical Unit.
22: Previous studies have found that eating a balanced diet, staying physically active, and challenging your brain with new skills can also help reduce your risk. But genetics can also play a role here. That's something that is out of our control. Doctors say it's normal to have memory changes as we age, but with dementia, those forgetful moments can really disrupt daily life. And while there is no cure, there are treatments that can slow the progression of the disease.
13: Authorities in Illinois say the remains of 56 people were found improperly stored and decomposing at a funeral home in Chicago. State officials have suspended the license of one of the directors. Police are also investigating. I'm Brian Clark, ABC News.
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0: Well, welcome back, everybody, to hour number two of the Rockin' Home Show. Martin Bomba, Mike Hermes, and our Saturday morning talk fest on all things home improvement and real estate.
1: Absolutely. 599-5555 if you'd like to join us. I'll tell you, I love doing this.
0: Can I ask you something?
1: Absolutely.
0: Am I the only one who is completely shocked that it's the lettuce in Taco Bell's food that gives you explosive diarrhea?
1: I didn't know that, but it wouldn't surprise me. The lettuce.
0: I would have put my money on something else.
1: You know, with the lettuce, that's one of the highest bacteria holding things, just like ice from an ice maker.
0: See, that proves my point. There's no lettuce in chocolate cake, Mike.
1: Yes, there is. No lettuce. Yes, we have no bananas today. We have no bananas today.
0: Oh, man. Well, phone lines, 210-599-5555, and I think we have somebody online.
1: We have Raul.
0: Good morning, Raul. Welcome to the Rockin' Home Show, starting hour number two for us.
2: Hey, guys. Good morning. And
0: good morning.
2: I love that Rumors album. Oh, my goodness. Yeah.
0: One of the best ever.
1: Amen.
2: Yeah. Yeah. Oh, yeah. I listened to that many times. Like, as an album. Right? The whole thing through.
0: Oh, yeah. Yeah, all the way. See, and that's that. You know what? That's what we miss now, right? Is right. Groups used to put out albums that didn't have any throwaways. You could listen to side one all the way through, side two all the way through, and like every single song. Now they release them in dribs and drabs. A single is streaming, and then a month and a half later, they drop another single that's streaming. It's never about the full album anymore. So, you know, that's kind of lost, but we have the old ones.
2: Yep, I agree. So I'm going to apologize up front because I called with this question about 3 weeks ago, maybe. And
0: okay.
2: You guys gave me so much information, and I didn't take notes because I thought, well, I'll just listen to it again on YouTube and write everything down. And you guys didn't post it. Are you not posting your shows anymore on YouTube?
0: Oh, yeah. Yeah, they're absolutely.
2: Oh, okay. Well, okay. Well, I'll be patient, but I'll ask anyway since I've got your attention.
0: Okay. Let's help.
2: That particular week, everybody, a lot of people were calling about insulation in the attic. And I've got a two-story home, and it's 26 years old, and the insulation has never been replaced. It's got some kind of yellow fiberglass stuff that was kind of blown in. It's about 10 inches tall. Any taller than that, and you wouldn't see the rafters that you can walk on to get to a specific place, right? But so you had said to me at the time, yeah, 26, you're probably a good bet for replacing it again, just because of the age, and it compacts, right? So
0: yes, yeah.
2: Yeah. So what go ahead.
0: I was going to say, and what you're looking for to get the proper R value for your house in the attic with blown-in fiberglass insulation, you're going to need about 13 inches. And it's very typical for it to be above the rafters because you can't get enough R value by keeping it level with the rafters. If you've got insulation that's level with your rafters, I assure you, you don't have the R value that you're looking for.
1: Now, you can always spend a little bit more money and put foam insulation in there because that has a much higher R value.
2: I see. So I was going to stick with something that you blow in, whether it's the cellulose or fiberglass, just because of the cost. But,
0: okay.
2: But how tall? Let's say I went with cellulose. You said about 24 inches would be fine, or?
0: With cellulose, you got to put a little bit more. And the problem, cellulose is a good insulator. The only problem I have with cellulose is its weight and the fact that it compacts
1: over
0: much
1: years.
0: More rapidly,
1: yes.
0: than fiberglass does.
2: Oh, I see. Okay.
1: Yeah, and I think you need about 16 inches versus 13, if I remember correctly.
0: With the cellulose, you do need a thicker layer of it, and you're looking for something in our region. I would say that you want to get as close to an R40, R50 as you can. R30 to R60 is recommended, but we want more in ours in our region because it gets so hot.
1: Absolutely, and it saves you money.
2: Okay, so then I'm going to go ahead and take it all, hire somebody to take it all out first, and then look for places that need to be sealed, so I'm not losing anything. You know, we've got can lights and fans and stuff like that could potentially be leaking.
0: Yes. And while you have the insulation out, that's a great time to go around and seal all of your registers.
1: Absolutely.
2: And would I lay down the bats and then the spray foam, or not foam, but a blow-in, or would it all be blown in?
0: It would all be blown in.
2: Okay. Gotcha. And is there any difference between the pink one and the yellow one? We have the yellow fiberglass right now.
0: The color?
2: Brand.
1: Yeah, exactly.
0: Just the color.
1: I've seen yellow and pink.
0: One's made by a panther and one is made by the Minions, apparently.
2: Okay, so, and then one last question. I had heard, because I don't see it, but you know those vents that you have outside in the ridge?
0: Ridge vents.
2: The soffit vents, the soffit vents.
0: Oh, soffit vents, yes, sir.
2: Yeah, I had heard it's a good idea to put baffles so that the foam won't, or the insulation won't kind of cover them.
0: Yes, any good insulation company will put a basically a capillary that goes down to, it's a tube that goes down to that soffit vent and then comes up through the insulation, so you still have full ventilation through there. If not, you will greatly diminish the airflow and the cooling that you need for that attic.
2: Okay, and then one more thing. The last time I got my roof replaced, The roofer said, hey, you're kind of under code for the number of whirly birds per square foot. I'll go ahead and put those in. So I said, sure, why not? And so we don't have the ridge vent that you spoke about earlier, but I had also heard from somebody that that's kind of susceptible to birds and I guess mainly birds kind of putting nests in there and blocking that stuff. You know if that happens a lot?
0: Could it happen? Of course it could happen. It's never been my experience, and I've had lots of houses with ridge vents, that that's ever been a problem.
1: I've been selling real estate for 40 years, and I've never heard of that.
2: Okay. No issues with bugs getting in there, anything like that? Okay.
1: No, sir.
0: No. I would tell you, when it comes to bugs and things like that, I'd tell you what I tell anybody is, unless you have a good pest control program on a quarterly basis, you're going to see bugs in your house. It's going to happen. That's why pest control companies exist, and it's no different in your attic. If you don't do a treatment around the perimeter of your house, chances are good, whether you have a ridge vent or not, you're going to have some type of pests in your attic.
2: I see. Okay, great. And then a long time ago, you said you mentioned a tribute Journey band. What's the name of that you really like? Because I know there's a few out there.
0: Oh, gosh, the one that I really love.

0: is called, I want to say it's Escape, but I don't think that's right. Look for the one, if you Google it, look for the one whose lead singer looks just like Steve Perry.
1: Okay. Gotcha.
0: And he does. He sounds like him. He looks like him. It's kind of uncanny. but they're good. They are good.
1: Okay. Excellent. Thank you so much, guys.
0: Hey, Raul, thank you for calling. Appreciate you.
2: Yeah, our phone numbers here are 210-599-5555. I guess we're coming up on a break.
0: You know what? We are. Better take one. Let's talk about Wright Home Services. 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
2: Edwin on cue.
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0: That's the truth, baby. That's the Doobie Brothers. Good stuff right there. The Doctor. Believe it. Yes. Let's get on those phone lines. 210-599-5555.
1: Another song that's not overplayed.
0: Again, maybe that's why I like it. When it came out, the Doobie Brothers hadn't had a song out in a long, long time. And whenever I heard the first riffs of that song, I'm like, oh man, they are back. It was so much like China Grove and that groove that they had back then. And it's still one of my favorite Doobie Brothers songs. We have any callers?
1: Not right now. Our phone lines are wide open. You know,
0: let's talk about what we were talking about.
1: Absolutely. We were talking about home automation.
0: Right.
1: The next one is bathroom revamps.
0: Man, yeah. Talk about that one.
1: Okay. I mean, when bathroom remodeling is probably the kitchen and bathroom are the two biggest, in my opinion, for resale value.
0: For sure.
1: A average, and again, this is nationwide, for a bathroom is about $6,500 to $17,000. Remodeling your bathroom can go at a much higher price, you know, depending on what you do. But the return on investment, on average, is right around 85%. And
0: that's pretty strong.
1: Two-thirds to 85%, depending on what part of the country. And San Antonio, we're much closer to the two-thirds. We do have callers now. Robert.
0: Robert, good morning. Welcome to the Rockin' Home Show.
2: There we go. They went ding now. All right, how you guys doing? Hey, about Ed who called earlier. Cool. Ed called earlier about those room vents that are not traditional, that were used to soffits, you know,
0: yes,
2: being underneath the roof line right there. I had called you, gosh, probably about a year ago about those roof vents, and you hadn't heard of them, and I guess you still probably haven't seen them. They're about 3 feet up the roof, and they don't have soffits on the house. They've got that vent that's like 3 feet up on the roof, maybe 2 feet up on the roof, spaced, well, I don't know, 4 feet apart or 5 feet apart, maybe more. And to me, it just doesn't seem that it would work, but
0: I'm skeptical, I'll put it that way.
2: Yeah.
1: And that's probably why we don't know much about it, because I'm skeptical about all of those different vents because they do such a small area.
2: Yeah, they're about maybe a foot and a half long and only about a couple inches high with the holes, little rectangular holes all throughout. And every one I've seen looks like it's clogged up also. I guess there's a screen on the inside and it's catching a lot of dust or something like that. But I look at those things, and like Ed said, he was like, you know, if you knew anything about those, and I guess not. And because it's something that, you know, are these people who got those houses with those on it, are they going to suffer in the long run, you know, because of some bad design?
0: You know, suffer is probably a strong word. Are they going to realize the
1: they're not going to maximize?
0: Yeah,
2: it's going to be a problem with heat. They do have ridge vents. I know that. The houses have ridge vents, but it's just so odd to see that venting coming in half, not halfway, but, you know, a couple, 3 feet maybe up the roof line.
0: Well, if they have ridge vents, then that does make sense, because those vents are drawing in the air and then it's ventilating the heat out the ridge vent. What didn't make sense to me is to have those and not have a ridge vent.
2: Oh, okay. Yeah. Yeah, they have a ridge vent. It's just odd that they're not placed at the very, you know, like the soffits like we're all used to forever and ever.
0: Yeah, and I don't know why they would do that. I don't know why that would be a better option. Actually, I could see that being a better option, because you'll get better airflow through that than you do through your soffit vents. Because let's face it, your soffit vents, once you put the covers on them, they have a restricted airflow. You still get airflow, and if you have like a continuous soffit vent, you're going to get much more airflow. But sometimes people don't ventilate their soffits at all, and they'll put up a hardy soffit or a vinyl soffit, and virtually no airflow. And a ridge vent is not effective unless you have that
1: airflow. Yes.
2: Right. You got to have air going in for air to go out.
1: And I think the reason it may be 2 feet up is just in case to protect people from putting insulation 16 inches and it winds up covering, you know.
2: So maybe it is a good idea. I don't know. I even looked them up and I couldn't find much information on them.
1: Interesting.
0: Yeah, and you're talking about them being just a few feet up from the edge of the roof.
2: Exactly, yeah, a few feet up and maybe a foot and a half wide and a couple of inches high with the little rectangulars for the, you know, for the airflow in, and they're spaced
0: right
2: evenly across the roof line from, you know, from one end of the roof to the other, you know, right to left or whatever. And it looks funny, but they got the roof shingles on top of them and everything like a ridge vent does. You know, it's just, it looks just different.
0: Yeah,
2: like I hadn't thought about the insulation thing. Maybe that's a big factor for it.
0: I'm sure. But hey, listen, I know the tried and true. I'll do some more research on what you're talking

0: talking about, but you know, the only reason I can see doing that is if you don't have soffit ventilation and you need that draw for your bridge vent.
1: Okay, yeah, I just wanted to clear that up because I knew what Ed was talking about right away when he said it. So
0: there you go. All right, man. Guys. Well, thank you for calling. Appreciate it, Robert.
2: Absolutely. Great call. Yeah, next, we have Joy.
0: Joy, good morning. Welcome to the Rockin' Home Show. Hey.
3: Hi, good morning. Happy Saturday.
0: Right back at you.
3: I was wondering if y'all ever listened to Little Feet.
0: Sure. Little Feet? I mean, Dixie Chicken is a classic.
3: It's a classic, but if I'm a true Little Feet fan from the 70s. I was in college. I went to every concert they played in my area in Washington, D.C. at that time. And, I consider Lowell George to be the Mozart of the 70s.
0: This wow. So you're a big fan.
3: The true. Yeah, yeah. No, I mean, I really feel like his talent was extreme. And so were a lot of the players, Billy Payne on piano. So if you want to check out some really, really good virtuoso instrumental and songwriting from the 70s, Little Feet, F-E-A-T.
0: Yeah, I'm very, very familiar with them. So what are your must-listen-to tracks? Give me two.
3: Let's say Spanish Moon.
0: Okay.
3: And I think the one he wrote was the one about Susan to come carry. What was it? Gosh, sorry, I'm driving. So
0: hey, listen,
2: you were put on the spot.
0: That's okay. I've never gotten deep into Littlefoot, but I will check some of these out for sure.
3: Yeah, please do. I think you'll thank me.
0: I bet I will. Well, Joy, hey, did you have a question too, or are we just talking music today?
3: Oh, just music. I've got a nice home I love. So
0: well, good. Good, and I'm always, yeah. And listen, don't get me wrong, I'm always happy to talk music. Appreciate your call, Joy. Thank you. Let's go to Tammy. Tammy, good morning. Welcome to the Rockin' Home Show.
4: Good morning, guys.
0: Good morning.
4: Have a question about foam insulation.
0: Yes, ma'am.
4: So my home, it's a two-story house, but the second story is enclosed within the attic. So there's attic space around the living space. And what I'm finding is that my upstairs stays more muggy than the rest of the house. It currently has bat insulation in the walls of the second story rooms, but I was thinking maybe foam would be better to try and combat some of that humidity.
0: Well, before you jump to the foam, I would recommend you getting a good AC company out there. And of course, we recommend Rite AC, but get a good mm-hmm. air conditioning company out there to do a once over on your system. And if you have a company that you've been using, I'm not suggesting that they're not competent, but at least get a second opinion and have them look at your system, because I just saved myself a lot of money by having my system checked out and redoing some of the ductwork and putting a remote thermostat in my master bedroom, in my primary bedroom. And the humidity problem is virtually eliminated. And it was all a matter of how the flow of the air was going and where it was being diverted and a number of things. But anyway, suffice it to say, it saved me thousands of dollars.
2: Another thing, it could be as simple as a humidifier. Yeah, but have them come out and tell you before you go to that expense.
4: Okay. I'm glad, actually, that you guys brought that up, because I am so not a fan of flex duct. And I would like to be able to have the, you know, the zones and the ducting to make it more balanced, but I think you really need to do that with a more permanent ducting.
0: Yeah, it is kind of cost prohibitive. That's why you see flex ducts in so many houses. The plenum, though, that the diverters go in, where you have your your UV lights and you have your diverters and things like that. That is always going to be a rigid flex duct. Right. That's not going to be a rigid duct, I should say, not a flex duct.
4: Right. Okay. All right. Well, I'm going to take your advice and get a second opinion on my AC and see what I can do up there.
2: Good luck. Well, hopefully you'll save some money.
0: Yeah, and let us know what you find out. I'd love to know.
4: Okay. I will. Thank you.
0: Thanks, Tammy. Thank you for calling.
2: I know we're going to have to go to a break, but when we come back, we have Sally and we have Jim.
0: Sally and Jim. Okay, good. 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
0: 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Thank you to you, wherever you're listening or watching us. We appreciate it very much, and the phone lines are open because that's what it's all about. You, your home improvement questions, 210-599-5555. Let's go to Jim. Jim, good morning. 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
8: Good morning. Good morning. Thank you. I've got two questions. One, when I'll get my air ducts clean, I hope they don't have to go up to the attic, because when people have gone up to the attic, I've told them to be careful, and guess what? They put their foot through the ceiling twice. So I hope they don't have to go up to the attic.
0: Jim, I can't say I've never seen that happen. It does happen. If you're not careful, you can certainly go through the ceiling. I guess the good news would be if they're a good company, they're going to repair that for you and fix it. But I would not be hesitant about having somebody up in your attic, because they probably

0: we will have to have attic access to do some of that cleaning.
1: Oh, boy. Okay. All right. And my second and final question is this. I wanted to remodel the kitchen, but I think I would be saving money, and I hope I'm saying this correctly. 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
0: okay.
1: If I don't want to remodel, I could save money by having them, and it might make sense to you to have them do cabinetry finishing where they just don't have to tear the whole kitchen up, but they just redo the cabinets.
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0: They're all steps in the right direction, right, Mike?
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2: Absolutely.
0: Of course it would. 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
1: Oh, my God. Okay, and you guys are awesome. The one last question, I'll let you go. Which is better, quartz or granite countertop?
0: 100% preference of the purchaser, 100%. They're both good. Quartz is extremely hard and extremely durable, as is granite. The
2: granite is porous, though.
0: Exactly. Granite's porous. You have to seal it about once every year. Granite, you do not have to do that with.
2: Quartz.
0: I'm sorry. Quartz. Quartz, you don't have to do that with. Granite, you do.
1: Oh, so I better go with quartz, right?
2: Well, it's in the eye of the beholder. Yes.
0: I love quartz, but, you know, there are things that you can do with granite that you can't do with quartz and vice versa. It just depends on which one you like the look of the best.
1: Okay. Well, thank you very much. Y'all have a nice day. Thank you, folks.
0: Hey, thank you. Thanks, Jim. Appreciate you calling.
2: Sally and then John. Our phone number's here at 210-599-5555.
0: Sally, good morning. Welcome to the Rockin' Home Show.
3: Good morning, Martin. Hi, Mike.
2: Good morning.
0: Hi. Good morning.
3: I was going to ask a follow-up question on the attic insulation. I thought it was extremely interesting that y'all went into the actual methods that are used to approach these problems and gave us numbers on the depth of the insulation and stuff. So I got a lot out of that. And thank you for helping him. I wanted to pivot, though. I think I'm going to ask you about a topic that I've been struggling with because I'm trying to explain to my sister's grandchildren, now that you are hitting 21, you're going to really want to start to understand finance. And I'm a big fan of Dave Ramsey. So I like the proactive approach. And I've asked a couple times, and I'm thinking I should go to AI, but I wanted to see if you might approach this on your program in the future, about when you purchase a home, how you make a plan for anticipated major maintenance, or what we call in my condo, the reserve funding study.
0: Well, Sally, what a great question. And, you know, my wife and I have said this for years, and I know we're not alone when we say that the young people of today, one thing that they are, well, they're lacking a lot of things in their education, but one of the big ones, every single kid who graduates high school should have to go through at least two semesters of finance and business. Learn how to balance a checkbook, which we used to learn how to do. Learn how to properly draw up a budget. These are all things that a lot of younger people do, frankly, a lot of older people don't do either. But if you go to AI, that can be a phenomenal resource. And you can go to AI and whoever you use, chat or whatever it is, put in home budget. Is it a new home or a used home?
3: Well, I'm just trying to introduce them to the idea. I've always done it with my car. I've always had a used car. And I just monthly set aside $125. that's sort of a rule of thumb.

0: kind of thing, but there is a rule of thumb, I think, that parallels that for when you buy a house. Go ahead and set aside 3% or 4% or whatever.
1: I think
0: make a really nice topic for you, even if
1: yes, ma'am.
0: You have to think
1: and
0: someone who's in finance to come and be a guest.
1: I love that suggestion, Sally, and I will make that happen.
2: And I will say Martin and I are both big fans of Dave Ramsey, most of what he says. Like anybody else, I disagree with a small percentage vehemently. Now, when it comes to a home, one of the things I would tell your grandchildren is if they do buy a home and they finance it for 30 years, if they make one extra payment a year, it knocks off 7 years of interest or payments. And if they make two extra payments, it knocks off 14 and 321.
0: That's a lot.
2: It is
1: a
2: tremendous amount, especially in the beginning when almost all of your payment is interest. And you knock down, you get the momentum going and it just gets downhill and it makes it so much easier to tackle and get paid off.
1: And another thing for, and I'm sorry, is this your niece?
0: It's actually my niece's children.
1: Your niece's children.
0: My sister's grandchildren is the easiest way to say it.
1: Okay. The other thing that I would recommend is finding, I like Rocket Money, but there are several different apps out there to help you keep track of your expenditures, put them in buckets, and get a grip on how much you're spending in interest every year, every month. And it's a good tool to help you control your money.
0: Okay, so we've got personal finance covered, but in the future, it would be just really neat financing a home and how you care for it because it's so big.
1: Oh, yeah, yeah.
0: And I am smart and I'm old and I'm just going to die with never having quite accomplished it, and I want them to know how to accomplish it when they become homeowners.
1: I see what you're saying.
2: It sounds like you have plenty to go, and I think you will be able to accomplish that. And with any luck, it happens sooner than later.
0: Well, I'm going to look up the AI, and I may try to get in touch with you before a show on that topic. But
1: anytime, Sally.
0: So interesting for your audience.
1: I agree wholeheartedly. I agree, and we will make that happen in the not too distant future. Okay.
0: Thanks, Martin.
1: Hey, thank you, Sally. Appreciate you calling, John. Hang on, don't go anywhere. We're going to get to you,
2: and then we'll have Mark after John.
1: John, Mark, after the break, we're going to get to you guys. But right now, I need to talk to you about my buddy over at Apple Pest Control, Stan Goodson. 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

0: say. Just listen. Just enjoy. Turn it up. Turn it up. Talking about it. They got nothing else to do. Thank you, Edwin. Appreciate that, brother. Phone lines are open. 210-599-5555.
1: How is it the end of the show?
0: I don't know. It just whoosh, like that.
1: Like
0: just
1: that.
0: Went by.
1: Hey,
0: just,
1: speaking of which,
0: just like that,
1: we got Louie in the building.
0: Louie, oh baby, yeah. How you doing, Louie?
1: Yeah, and he's going to be here the next couple hours.
0: Going to be talking cars and such.
1: Yeah, he was on vacation, and they stole his radio equipment.
0: What?
1: Yeah, he's going to talk about that in the next couple hours.
0: Are you kidding me?
1: No, I'm dead serious.
0: That's,
1: Albuquerque.
0: That's it. What, at the airport or where?
1: Albuquerque. He was driving. He went to Colorado
0: in Albuquerque. Did he park somewhere in Albuquerque?
1: Yes.
0: Yeah?
1: Yeah.
0: Hey, Louie, you should have talked to me before you stopped in Albuquerque and left anything in your car. It is the car burglary capital of the world.
1: Yes.
0: Now you know.
1: He said he's the only one who didn't know that. Wow.
0: Man. And by the way, my feelings are hurt because you came to Albuquerque. You're only like an hour from my house in Santa Fe. You could have said hi and we could have had lunch or something.
1: No, he just he threw up his arms. Yeah, if you want to call in, we got about 5 minutes or so. 210-599-5555. And John's been holding.
0: Good morning, John. Welcome to the Rockin' Home Show.
2: Yeah, good morning, gentlemen. Martin.
0: Yes,
2: going
0: sir.
2: Going back to the topic of soffits around your underside of your front of your house.
0: Yes, sir.
2: The question I have is in relation to work that your company did for me. Can I press on or should I?
0: Absolutely. No, please do. No, please.
2: Okay. A couple of years back when Jim was still working as your field rep, I had you guys come out and put a complete vinyl covering around the house.
0: Yes, sir.
2: And they also did the chimney and the soffits. How would they have, what would their typical process have been when they put the soffits in relation to the blown-in insulation was up there?
0: When you say what would their process have been, I'm trying to understand what you mean.
2: You mentioned a few callers back that a good insulation company would have put like a cap over the soffit to help keep it from getting clogged up.
0: No, not necessarily over the soffit. They would put a cap on the inside that runs up through the insulation and allows airflow to come out from the soffits. And every place that you have a hole cut in your wood soffit that's underneath the vinyl that we put on, that's where the capillaries would go.
2: Okay. Would they have done that when you guys did it, or possibly not?
0: No, that would have been a roofing thing. I mean, sorry, that would have been an insulation. Oh, okay. The insulation company does that because it's in the attic, and it's part of the insulation job.
2: Okay, so it's kind of like on the inside of the decking versus being on the just straight through hole, correct?
0: Well, if you can imagine this, you blow in, let's say, 15, 16 inches of insulation in your attic.
2: Right.
0: If you do that and you cover up all of your attic ventilation, it does no good for you. So they have these tubes that they put in, and they stick them down through the insulation to where you have that flow of air up through the insulation and into the attic, and you don't lose that. That's how it's done.
2: Okay. I guess I need to go up there and take a look then. Or is that something they could have?
1: Did you have somebody put insulation in?
2: Oh, years ago.
1: Well, hopefully they did that.
0: It's
1: not necessarily.
0: I don't even know if they were. I mean, if you go back way far back, they it was before they were even concerned with or realized what they were doing, and now.

0: you know, now everybody knows that you need those.
1: Okay. All right. Sounds good.
0: All right, John. Well, listen, hey, thank you, sir, and thank you for your business. We appreciate you very much.
2: Absolutely. We lost Mark, but we have a couple minutes if you want to call.
0: Yeah. So insulation. Yeah, I was just for my own edification, I was looking at some insulation values and what's recommended for our region, because it changes pretty regularly, actually. And right now in our region, in a southern climate, an R38 is what is being most recommended. And with blown-in fiberglass insulation, you're looking at 13 to 14 inches. Now, if you happen to be in a northern climate where it gets extremely cold, then yes, an R49, 16 to 18 inches of blown-in would be recommended for you. But in our area, if you've got 14 inches in, of insulation in your attic, you've got a pretty good R value. You'll be just fine. Mike, how do people get a hold of you during the week if they want to reach out?
2: Very simple. Easiest way is to call the office, 210-341-1400, and it'll be diverted either to my phone or Holly's. And you can always email us at 210-Holly, H-O-L-L-Y, at MikeHermes.com or Mike@MikeHermes.com. And it doesn't have to be just about buying or selling. It could be questions, and like we talked about earlier, we would be happy to go out in your house, take a look, and give you advice. And there's never a charge for that.
0: And if you want to get a hold of me, drop me an email at mbomba, M-B-O-M-B-A, at windowworldtx.com. And please email me. Don't call the office. Don't leave me a message, because I am out of the office an awful lot, and it may or may not get to me. I can tell you, if you email me, I'm going to respond to your email. So please email with any questions or things that you want to talk about, okay? Want to remind you to tune in to the Bomba Pod. It drops every Thursday morning. And we have got some phenomenal episodes coming up. I've recorded a couple here at the SA Film Festival. I'm going to be recording another this morning after the show. So you will be hearing from some great filmmakers about some really fascinating life stories. And you might even learn a little bit more about me, too. It's the Bomba Pod. 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Okay.
2: I can't imagine learning more about you. You're such an open book, but I love it. I can't wait to hear.
0: Well, but everybody's got stuff that if you tell somebody, they ask you something and you tell them, they're surprised. Oh, I didn't know you did that, or I didn't know that's where you worked, or whatever. So, Dennis, our producer here, had a great idea, or actually it was Ashley who had a great idea, our other producer, and said, well, why don't you interview Martin? And so that's what we did. We sat down for a little interview, and it was a first. I don't know that I've ever been interviewed long form like that. So it was kind of cool. Want to remind you that Louis Sirianni is coming up next. He will have the KTSA Automotive Show. If you've got automotive questions, he's got automotive answers and lots of them. He
2: has
0: a wealth of information.
2: He is the man.
0: And then later on, Mike pops back into the studio with his daughter, Holly, and they do the What's It Worth show.
2: Yeah, the smarter half joins me.
0: and what is your show about, Mike?
2: About real estate and, you know, buying, selling, preparing to buy or sell, what to do to get it in shape. Any real estate questions whatsoever, that's what we're there for.
0: Awesome. Next week we will be live. The following week, I believe it will be recorded, but I'm not sure. I'll let you know. The live for at least the next week, and we encourage you to tune in and check out the podcast for, I don't know if you call them a podcast, but the recorded versions of this show online on Facebook. And join us on Facebook. Please look up Martin Bomba's Rockin' Home Show and follow us, like us, share us. We'd love that.
2: Absolutely.
0: Would love that so much.
2: And let me tell you something. Your podcasts are awesome. You know,
0: you haven't seen anything yet. Wow. I did an interview yesterday

0: I mean, I was rolling. It was so funny.
1: Who is that?
0: And it's a guy you've never heard of, a guy named Greg Standifer. And Greg is a movie producer who has one of the most fascinating life stories I've ever heard in my life. And he is one of the funniest people I have ever met. And he's producing a brand new movie that's called Dave versus Hollywood. It's a mockumentary that is hilarious. Dave versus Hollywood. Look for it. And when you can find it, watch it. It's great.
1: Awesome.
0: It's really, really good.
1: That's time well spent. I will tell you that. I've enjoyed my listening to your podcast.
0: Well, thanks, brother. I really do appreciate that. And I'm going to be doing a great interview as soon as the show's over, too, with another producer of another great movie that's coming out called Words of War. So look for those podcasts every Thursday, 7 a.m. Love to see you. Hey, until next time, everybody, peace and love. Go out and spread some kindness and make the world a better place.
1: Amen.
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14: From ABC News, I'm Sherry Preston. They did it in the wee hours of the morning.
15: On this vote, the yeas are 50, the nays are 49. The nomination is confirmed.
14: The Senate confirming Todd Blanche as the next attorney general after one last GOP holdout. Senator Bill Cassidy, who President Trump primaried out of a job, said he would vote in favor of the nomination. A teenager killing his grandparents, then half a dozen classmates and more at a staff at his school in Thailand before taking his own life.
16: In the terrifying video posted to social media, you see the suspect walking down the hallway and firing shots. Also, people running for safety. The gunman appears to let some students pass before opening fire again.
14: ABC's Marcus Moore at the foreign desk. The country's prime minister says even with eight killed, it could have been much worse, as the gunman had 30 more bullets on him. Social media giant Meta ordered to change the way young people use its platforms.
17: The judge ruling for users under age 18, Meta must eliminate push notifications at night and during school hours, hide like counts, add safeguards for AI chatbots, and put new time limits on the apps. No more than 90 minutes per month.
14: ABC's Andrew Dimbert, the New Mexico judge, finding Facebook and Instagram help fuel the state's mental health crisis among young people and imposing a $567 million fund for treatment programs. Meta says it will appeal the ruling. An appeals court ruling that the Trump administration must halt construction of the $400 million White House ballroom until Congress gives its okay. Reaction from ABC's Stephen Portnoy.
18: Pushing back against the ruling, Trump arguing his ballroom will serve as a desperately needed military center. In court papers, the administration says at 90,000 square feet, nearly twice the size of the existing mansion, the ballroom would serve as a physical barrier, protecting the rest of the White House complex and housing a drone port on its roof.
14: No U.S.-Iran peace deal, but both sides say they're on the verge of reopening the strait. You're listening to ABC News.
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14: There's a red flag fire warning up throughout much of Washington state as communities take aggressive action trying to prevent more blazes like the one that burned through Spokane. California Interagency Incident Manager Daniel Ramey.
24: These trees are not completely consumed. They could re-burn. So let's say you get a re-spark, you have a lot of wind like we saw on that first day, and it rekindles and makes a jump. We're gonna have crews patrolling every single area of this fire, watching for rekindles, watching for a flare-up.
14: Newly released surveillance video shows the moments the gunman opened fire at an Idaho In-N-Out burger last week. ABC's Michelle Franzen has more on the Good Samaritans who were involved.
25: Former Twin Falls police officer Austin James ran toward the gunfire and drew his own weapon, getting shot by the suspect. Inside the restaurant, an off-duty state trooper engaging the suspect and eventually leading employees to safety. Armed civilian Jordan Salinas also firing shots at the gunman.
26: And as soon as some rounds started coming at him, everything changed. Immediately, all that bravado he had immediately crumbled.
25: Investigators are still trying to determine a motive, but say they believe he acted alone.
14: Spider-Man Brand New Day remains number one at the domestic box office over the weekend. Its domestic haul so far, $653 million, the highest 10-day domestic gross in box office history. Sherry Preston, ABC News.
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27: Good morning. I wasn't sure that they were going to get that in time, that cut, but we have a new sponsor for the show, and I'm super excited about it because I actually know them personally. 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That's DPFRSA.com. And we're going to be talking to them later on during the show around 11:30, and I'm going to introduce what they do. But if you've been a regular listener of the show, you know that they've been on a lot over the years, and I bring them on because they're like the diesel guys, and they can fix whatever's going on with it with your diesel truck. And in particular, part of what they really, really focus on is the DPF, and that's an area that is a very, very expensive area. 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Super excited to have them on. And if you want to call in right now, now's a good time. 210-599-5555. Let's see. We're going to talk to Ron first. Good morning, Ron. What can we do for you?
28: Good morning, Louis. How are you today?
27: Very good. Can you hear me okay? For some reason, my own mic sounds weird. Can you hear me?
28: Yeah, I can hear you fine. How about me?
27: Good.
28: Can you hear me as well?
27: Oh, yeah. Yeah, see, I got to turn it around because you're such a regular caller that, you know, most people say, can you hear me now? Only I got to do that to you. So go ahead, Ron.
28: I got a good one for you. My son's
27: yeah.
28: 2000 Hummer, the radiator, you know how those radiators are now made with the plastic caps.
27: And oh, yeah.
28: We had just purchased one a few years before, like 3 or 4 years before at O'Reilly's. It was under warranty, so we got a new one, put it in, and it kept dripping antifreeze. And I'm saying, well, I'm looking underneath there. The hoses are good. You know, there's no I can't see anything where it's dripping from other than I could think of that it was coming from the burp tank. So I drained out the burp tank, and it stopped leaking. So we just left the burp tank empty, thinking because it's a consolidated burp tank. If you can see this, it's the windshield washer fluid and the burp
27: oh,
28: tank.
27: Oh, yeah. One component.
28: And
27: yes.
28: So I was trying to find one on Rock Auto or O'Reilly's to see if I could find a replacement, and they don't have them. I guess they don't make them anymore. So anyways, when we had this big rain, and he gets home, and his burp tank is full of rainwater. And I'm like, how in the heck did rainwater get in there? And I'm just like, so I don't know if the tank has a big crack in it or a big hole in it. It can't have a hole or a crack because the water wouldn't have held stayed in there. So I'm just really puzzled on what is this thing is doing on its own, you know. So have you heard of it before?
27: you have it totally disconnected from the vehicle, right? There's no hoses going to it at all?
28: Well, the hose just goes to the top of the radiator.
27: Right.
28: The cap,
27: Right.
28: And that's it. And it's still there. It's still hooked up.

0: and no radiator fluid has gone in there. Never has overflowed into the burp tank, so or overflow tank, whichever is the correct terminology there.
1: I would have to say. No, you found a first for me, and of course you would, because you have all these interesting issues. But this, I can't imagine how rainwater got into that tank. There's not, yeah, I mean, it's got to have a hole in it for that to happen. It's not going to seep in from somewhere else. If you're just putting water into the windshield washer reservoir, are you sure it's not flowing in from there?
0: No, it's I use the rainwater one. That's the green one. So
1: yeah,
0: they're totally separated. They're separate. They're not. I mean,
1: yeah. I just meant because they were so close together or whatever.
0: Yeah, yeah. They're just made out of one big plastic piece, but they are separate and individuals.
1: Yeah. Nope. You got me on that one, Ron. That's a good one. I have never heard of that.
0: Yeah. Well, just and one other quick question, if I can.
1: Yeah, sure.
0: On my 2005 GMC Yukon, I believe I had it diagnosed with the ABS modulator, which
1: yes.
0: is underneath the floorboard on the driver's side.
1: Yes.
0: Was causing the brake light and emergency light or brake and ABS light to come on. So
1: okay.
0: If I replace it myself, how can I reset it?
1: If on an 05, it's old enough that I'm not sure that it needs to be reset, reprogrammed, in other words. On an 05, I would say that you might need a scan tool to put the VIN in, maybe. But it really, that's not the age range that I typically associate with needing some sort of reprogram.
0: Mm-hmm.
1: Have you looked into the repair instruction and it says must be reprogrammed afterwards?
0: I remember watching one of the videos on YouTube showing you how to replace it. I guess I'd have to go back and revisit that again.
1: Yeah, I think if you want to watch that, but if I'm, if the YouTube guy and I agree, that year range, I think you could hook up a scan tool that was capable of bidirectional controls, which is almost every scan tool that you're paying a decent amount of money for. And if you can input the VIN into it from there, they might call that a programming, right? In that year range. But a programming in today's vehicles means a whole different thing. Where you actually have to hook up and put in the manufacturer's software and everything. And so on that year range, it was pretty easy. I'd be surprised if you even had to put the VIN in.
0: Would it be could I do the old disconnect the battery cables and touch them together?
1: Yeah, you could certainly do that. I would just do that for a while, right? 15, 20 minutes or more. But if it requires the VIN, that won't work. If it's just like clear all the codes and reset everything, then, almost every scan tool will do that as well. And so, if you're going to get one that's remanufactured or available, aftermarket, where it's like one of the companies that does that, like Flagship One or something like that, most of the time, especially on the older vehicles, they can program it beforehand. You buy it and they tell you, give me the VIN, and then they put it in there and then it's just plug and play.
0: Mm-hmm. Okay. All right. Well, I appreciate your help, Louie. I was trying to think if there's something else I wanted to ask earlier, and I totally forgot what it was. So, anyways, I'll let someone else get on there. And
1: well, you know, the whole time I'm here, 11 to 1, you're welcome to call, Ron.
0: Okay. Thanks, Louie.
1: You bet. Thank you so much. And, again, now's a good time to call in, 210-599-5555. I did take last weekend off for Father's Day. We didn't exactly celebrate it on that day. I mean, we had a great time, but, I woke up this morning to breakfast in bed and that was wonderful. So family did that. And then the one thing that every father wants, and that was some Milwaukee stuff. So it wasn't a bunch, it's not like a whole toolbox, but I just appreciate it. I love it. I love Milwaukee, and I love it when my family recognizes that I love Milwaukee. I don't know about you. If you have a tool brand that you like, if you're a Milwaukee, if you're a DeWalt person or, anywhere Rigid or what's the green one, Ryobi, if you're any one of those, they're all good. But do you find yourself wanting to get the whole collection, A? And then B, if something's wrong, you got one of the little bit sets or even a socket, and you're not going to buy just one bit from somewhere else. You got to get the Milwaukee bit to fit back in there, or the Milwaukee socket or whatever. I don't know if you're like me in that, but that's definitely how I am. And at the shop, it's Snap-on, right? But at home, it's Milwaukee. So Y'all call in 210-599-5555. I'm going to mention it a lot throughout the show today because it's very rare that that the automotive show or a show on KTSA gets a sponsor, a secondary sponsor, in other words. And so BG has been around since the beginning of the automotive show, and we are welcoming DPF Resolutions. We are welcoming them to the automotive show. I've welcomed them a lot over the years, like had them on and talked about diesel stuff, and they are the experts, and I love having them on. And in fact, we're going to have Chach on in another break or two. But I love having these guys here because it offers you as a listener something that is incredibly vital, especially, well, mainly if you're a diesel vehicle owner. And I say that very broadly because there's lots of diesels and lots of different vehicles. I don't just say pickup trucks, but if you're a diesel vehicle owner, you're going to want to be paying attention throughout the show, every show, of course, but especially later on when I talk to Chach and as I talk about some of the things that DPF offers for you. Let's see. We've got a break coming up. This is the Automotive Show on News Talk 550 KTSA and FM 107.1, now presented by BG Products and DPF Resolutions.
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1: 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Access is going to rebuild your transmission right here in their shop, right here in San Antonio, off of Thousand Oaks there, and they're going to get you back on the road and give you a great warranty even after the repairs are done. 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That's Access Transmission, located on Thousand Oaks in between Jones Maltzberger and Wetmore.
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4: All right, y'all call in right now. Now's a great time to call in. 210-599-5555. Is the phone number to call in. And while I'm waiting for you to call in, we've got the 4th of July just around the corner. And, you know, I've got to relate, big events and everything else to, you know, my world, which is automotive. So I think about vehicles and I think about, maybe what does the 4th of July mean and how does it relate to vehicles? So sure, vehicles are, you know, just machines, but they also kind of represent freedom. You know, I guess this is how I can have fun, right? They get us to work. They take our kids to school. They help us visit family. And they let us head out for vacations and barbecues, which is what this weekend coming up is all about. We don't often appreciate our vehicles until they become a problem. They may leave us stranded or they just don't start. As we celebrate our country's independence, let's also appreciate the freedom that our vehicles give us every day. And take just a few minutes to make sure they're ready for this holiday weekend. So that's what I kind of came up with for you. Check the tire pressures before you go on your vacation. Look at the tread depth. Make sure your coolant is full. It's always the battery, so please test the battery. And if it's more than 3 or 4 years old, if it's right at 3 years old or more, then it's safe to replace it. Like, just replace it. It doesn't matter if it's broken or not. It's only going to last 3 to 5 years in Texas. So if you're at 3 or 4, I would say at 3 years, if you're ready for it and you just want to replace the battery, it's money well spent. At 4 years, you probably should replace the battery very quickly, so start saving up heavier. And if you've made it past 4 years, all you're doing is waiting for that battery to stop, right? So at that point, 5 years would be a long time in Texas, with regular driving habits, of course. Make sure your wipers are good. And we've had kind of good luck with that recently because it's been raining and we can tell if they're good or bad. Make sure your squirters are full. Make sure the AC is working, okay? And if you're used to driving with I'm not even going to say that. Your AC is either working or not. But if your AC hasn't been working very well recently and all you've been doing is in-town trips and you're about to go to Houston or the coast or something like that, you probably want to go get your AC checked out, because there's nothing worse than it actually failing on that kind of a trip. And then don't ignore your warning lights. If your check engine light has been on for a little bit, at least go get it scanned and see if there are any new codes, and pay attention to, you know, symptoms and stuff, misfires or hesitations on startup, all those things. If you are going to be traveling and you want to get your vehicle checked out, you need to make your appointments tomorrow or Tuesday. And that doesn't mean, you know, make your appointments at my shop. It just means make your appointments with whatever shop that you normally use and get that vehicle checked out early. Because if you're leaving, let's say Friday and or even Thursday night, do not take the car in Thursday morning for a full on trip check. Yeah, I mean, if you're going to do an oil change, that's totally fine. You just do it. But don't say, hey, will y'all check this thing out for my trip? because either your car's going to pass or there's going to be something wrong. And if there's something wrong, then, and it might hinder the trip, you've waited way too late to rent a car or make some other arrangement. And if you expected it fixed and it was bigger than, say, in and out in a couple hours, then now your car is down. Like, you really shouldn't be taking it and it needs to be fixed. And anyway, make your appointments early. Alan, you're up. What can we do for you, Alan?
5: Hey, Louie.
4: Hi.
5: Thanks for taking my call.
4: You bet. Thanks for calling in.
5: I am Alan that brought in you a 2001 gold Ford custom van.
4: Oh, yes.
5: A month and a half ago.
4: Yeah. First, let's start with, is everything going okay with it? Was the service okay at the shop?
5: Absolutely. Y'all.
4: Okay, good. We didn't have to handle this one off air. Go ahead.
5: Oh, no. No, you did all the BG services that it could possibly need because of the mileage and because it had been parked for like 6 years.
4: Yes. Oh, yes, yes, yeah. Yeah, I do remember. Yes.
5: Yes, and you did the underbody inspection before I bought it, even just to see that, make sure it wasn't damaged or anything. And I got to tell you, the BG products are amazing. I've been using them since 1986. On all
4: oh, gosh. I'd like to think I'm a long-time user, but that's fantastic. I love that.
5: My first Aerostar had transmission flushes the whole time I had it. Never had issues with any. I mean, I've always used the fuel additive in the tank every year or so. And anyway, the van right now is on its way to Colorado.
4: Okay.
5: On a road trip with my grandkids in it.
4: Great. And everything's going well so far?
5: Oh, absolutely.
4: Oh, great. Okay. All right. Man, you're full of cliffhangers today on this call.
5: Sorry.
4: No, that's great. I'm glad. So the van's doing well and they're on the trip. And yes, yeah. I do remember because it was like, okay, we got the year and then we looked under there and it was just like, wow, I can't even suggest you buy or you look at a different van or anything. This thing is really immaculate. And yes, there's nothing wrong with it. Go ahead.
5: And it's, everything's great. That one's fine. But the question's on another Ford I got.
4: Okay. Yes.
5: I have a 98 Ford Ranger little truck with the 3.0.
4: Yep.
5: I'm doing repairs to give it back to my sister-in-law. And the radio has this one weird thing. The display flashes constantly when you're using it, when you're driving the car.
4: Okay.
5: And it's...
4: But it's that really basic display. You said this is a 98, right?
5: Yes, it's just the FM with the C, it has the CD player.
4: Yeah, oh man, those were the worst. Anyway, the CD player, it's changer. I got a Ranger. I think you might know that. We have a Ranger at our shop. Anything in the 90s and up until about 2010 with the Ford CD changer and then especially the multi-disc, they were just really, you know, prone to not working. But there's a great solution for that, and I'm shocked I didn't tell you while you were at the shop. Precision Radio off of Nakoma. You just call them or take it over there, have them take a look at it. Either they fix it then or they say, okay, we see what's wrong. Come back on this day and we'll get it fixed. But they're going to be able to fix that up for you.
5: Well, this is the strange part, though. See, if I turn the parking lights on, mm-hmm. the display quits flashing.
4: Yeah,
5: the radio
4: I think
5: it works the whole time. I mean, the radio's playing fine. It's just
4: right. I think it's all inside there. I think he's going to find, you know, I don't know a ton about radios, but as far as electricity and voltage and you know, flow of whatever. Anyway, as far as that's concerned, you're probably going to be looking at a ground issue back there, but John's going to be able to fix that for you.
5: Okay. All righty.
4: Yeah.
5: Well,
4: he's great.
5: Thank you so much.
4: Precision Radio on Nakoma.
5: Yes. And have a great 4th of July.
4: Thank you. You too. Thank you so much for calling in. And we've got, we've got a few more callers calling in right now, but we're going to stay right on time. This is the Automotive Show presented by BG Products and DPF Resolutions.
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0: And right now, we're going to shift it just a little bit because I've got a special guest calling in this weekend. You guys have listened to the show for a long time, know that Chach with DPFR has been on the show a lot. And it doesn't matter if we're down doing Carfest or if we're just inviting him in to come in for the weekend and talk about diesel stuff. He's going to be in, he or Andrew, one of them is going to be in studio with me coming up. But as we're kicking off them actually joining the automotive show, which I just am so excited about. Anyway, as we're kicking off joining, I wanted them to at least call in this weekend and talk with me. Chach, how are you doing? Chach, are you there?
1: I am. Happy 4th, Louie. How are you?
0: Yes, happy 4th of July, and happy Father's Day to you. I'm doing great.
1: Yeah, man, you too.
0: Yeah, so, you know, we did a lot of practice for this phone call. I think I texted you about 10 minutes before the show started and said, will you call in, you know, at 11:30? And so here you are.
1: That's good. Let's go.
0: The reason I say it that way is I really want, and I need to, I really just for my own sake, I want to distinguish between somebody just sponsoring, right, and coming on and being here versus you and I have had a relationship for years. Like, really, we've yeah. done a lot together. I've referred people over to y'all, and I think it's important that people know that there's an actual relationship behind all this, as there is with me and BG and with Pena Brothers and Access and all my folks, but there really is a relationship here. Am I right on that, Chach?
1: Yeah, absolutely. And it's been really fun to just rub shoulders and learn from each other. Honestly, man, I listen to your show and I'm learning things all the time. Love it.
0: You know, there's a lot of folks, I'm just going to use first names, but you know, Mark, he listens to the show. He really learns a lot from me. And then, George, another guy in the industry, they both really learn a lot from me.
1: They say that all the time to me, how much they learn from you. Absolutely.
0: Yes. All right. Let's talk. For those of you who don't know those two names, I've used those names a lot throughout the years on the show. Those are my mentors, right? Those are folks that have literally poured into me to be who I am today. So it's just funny that I joke about that. Now, DPF Resolutions. The long and short of why somebody would call y'all, what's your most common call that you get? Like, hey, I need to come see you guys. I think here's what's going on. And what do you get?
1: Yeah, great question. So, I mean, you know, Louie, we get a lot of phone calls for emission things, right? Because DPF is in our name, right? So we get a lot of calls for emission stuff, which we love. I mean, that is our, you know, kind of sweet spot. We live in that space day in, day out. We love emission work. We love emission work where a lot of people hate emission work.
0: Yeah, Chach, I was just going to say, you're taking this segment in the automotive industry. I can speak from experience that we hate that segment. And you guys are like, no, you don't understand. We love it. It's so awesome. It's interesting. We're fixing it. We're finding resolutions for it. I'm sorry for interrupting. Go ahead.
1: No, yeah, you're good. And you're on the right track. You're exactly right. We honestly, for myself and for our team, we love finding the problems. And, you know, the fun thing about it is that, you know, once you kind of dial it in, and this is the same for really anybody that specializes in anything in the automotive world, once you begin to dial it in, you can see it repeat. Oh, we've seen this before. We know how to attack it, how to address it, things like that. Right.
0: And so that's exactly right.
1: To answer your initial question, most of our phone calls are come in under the emission space. But I want to make sure, you know, that everyone knows that we're a full repair facility, you know, and so we're promoting that more and more. We're out there going after that type of business. You know, when it comes to diesel, we're full repair. We're full throttle, baby.
0: That's exactly right. Full throttle. I like that. You know, within the DPFR, diesel people know what DPF is, right? Because it's like, okay, he's saying that, I hear it. Those letters, when you say them on air, they kind of go together, right? DPFR. And so I love it that y'all changed it to diesel problems fixed right. Not changed it, but that's the tagline. I love that. Because it's not just DPF problems fixed right. It's diesel problems fixed right. And you've got some of the smartest diesel people that I've ever met working on these cars. In focusing on the one segment, and you know, as we go through and we have the weekends coming up and stuff, we're going to talk a lot about what you guys do. But with in the segment of DPF, I love it because people have been, this is a big problem on diesels. It breaks down, and typically when they go somewhere, they get an issue where, you know, it's super expensive to replace. And it sometimes it takes a long time because some of these DPF things are on back order, right? And you guys provided a solution for that. And if you could talk just a minute about the solution that you guys do, or the various solutions, and then how you can, I'm going to ask you later in a second how to avoid that problem altogether. So let's talk about, you're faced with a check engine light DPF problem, and you've been told it's out of this world for the price, and you don't know where to go for a second opinion.
1: Sure, sure. Well, there's several different scenarios, Louis. You know, there's a scenario that the DPF is just completely restricted, and you go to a dealer, and their only option is to replace, right? They're going to replace it straight away.
0: Right.
1: We have an option where we can service clean it. We have an option. Let's just say it's failed. We have an option where you can it's called a recore. So you replace the substrate, put a new substrate in it. And our the thing I'm most excited about, Louis, honestly, is our there's finally a solution for a preventative maintenance.
0: I love it. That's what I was going to ask. I even set you up and told you I'm going to ask you that question. Okay. hey, real quick, just also because I wanted to ask you specifically on the recore, there's typically, if it does need a recore, and that is the course of action that, that this truck needed, right, or vehicle. And so if there's a recore that's involved, can you talk about the warranty of what a replacement would have warrantied and then what a recore warranty is?
1: Sure. Yeah, you bet. So typically your OEMs are going to be 1 year. I know some of them poke out to the 2 year, but traditionally the OEM is going to be 1 year. On the recore, it's actually a 3 year warranty. So there's a ton of value in the recore. And it's been an incredible solution for a lot of our customers.
0: A lot of customers. And I could hear like a fleet person listening right now and just being like, I got three trucks that need DPFs and I've downed them because I'm just, you know, I bought another truck to try and avoid that cost right now for three of them. They can call you and really have a good conversation with you, I think. And 3 year warranty, that's
1: absolutely
0: unbelievable. All right.
1: I love those conversations.
0: The big deal is because I'm actually going to be calling you guys on Monday or Tuesday. I have a customer that's a radio listener. And he said, hey, I'm going to bring my diesel in. I want you guys to do the BG oil change like you've been doing. I need to do the BG service for the transmission. He really, really believes in maintenance. And he said, but I need you to do this, you know, this cleaning, this stuff for the diesel that would be, I don't know, say comparable to a GDI cleaning or a carbon cleaning. But he said, I need you to do that for my diesel because I want to maintain that, you know, this system and in the DPF. Let's talk about the maintenance so that you can avoid the DPF problems.
1: Yeah, absolutely. And you know, for you and I, Louis, our favorite customers are the customers that do preventative maintenance because,
0: oh my gosh,
1: man, those vehicles run for a long, long time. They run really, really well. Customers are happy. There's finally a preventative maintenance solution for these DPFs, and that's the Regen X technology, where it allows us to, you know, to preventively clean these DPFs where a regen or a forced regen won't suffice or won't completely clean the DPF. The Regen X.
0: Dude, I've done like three forced regens on a vehicle before, and it still doesn't work. That should have worked, right?
1: Yeah. Well, you would.
0: This is why we call you, is what I'm saying.
1: Yeah, you would think so, but those they can get pretty troublesome, yeah?
0: Yeah, yeah. Yeah, so you do this maintenance, and, it, you know, typically do you have kind of a maintenance schedule yet? Or, you know, is it, I don't know, annually, or does it depend on mileage that the person drives? Or?
1: Great question. Yeah, so there are variables to it. What we're communicating, what we're talking about is every 35,000 miles, but I'll say this, and you mentioned it a minute ago, for those fleet customers that are listening, there's a variable, right? If you're running an electrician company or whatever, and that truck idles all day long, now we're going to be talking about engine hours versus miles. You know what I'm saying?
0: Right, because comparatively speaking, that vehicle only has 30,000 miles on it, but it's got, 60,000 worth of engine time, or 70,000. It's just sitting there idling the whole time. Yeah, yeah. Is idle time better for the diesel, or is highway time better for the diesel?
1: Well, when you're running that engine hot, it likes it. And it's an interesting question that there's a lot of conversation around as far as, is idling bad? But I would tell you the trucks like to run hot. So highway is great.
0: I agree. Totally agree. And actually, I agree with that for gas engines, too. So if it's an idle, the hardest miles you can put on a car, this is just my opinion, right? But the hardest miles you can put on a car are city miles, stop and go traffic, and lots of idling time. The best miles, and I'm saying this from my experience, the best miles you can put on a diesel or a gas engine is highway. A person that has a traveling sales job that travels back and forth to Dallas and Houston from San Antonio, that person's going to get 300,000 miles on that vehicle with very little repairs if they've been doing the maintenance correctly on it. But if you put 300,000 city miles on a vehicle, it might look a little broke down.
1: It'll look different. Yeah, it's going to look different.
0: Yeah, yeah. Man, I love having you on, and I hope that you're going to be coming on and we can get in studio, coming up, whether it's next weekend or next couple weekends. Next weekend we'll be off, 4th of July. So, anything else you want to talk about with DPF?
1: We'd love, next time we're on, we'll talk about diesels. I'd love to, feel some calls from some of your callers.

0: SA.com, and you're going to get probably Chach on the phone at some point, right?
1: Yep, absolutely. Absolutely.
0: That's awesome. Well, I hope we've given some folks some information, and I hope you have a wonderful weekend. I hope you had a great Father's Day, and you have a wonderful 4th of July, too.
1: All right, Louie. Take it easy, man. Great talking to you, as always.
0: All right, Chach. Thank you so much. This is the Automotive Show presented by BG Products and DPF Resolutions on News Talk 550 KTSA and FM 1071.
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3: I got a hankering for four-wide tires, and I can't help it. It's the way I'm wired, boy, you get too close.
4: Man, we're getting some great songs in here. I love this. We've been working on updating the song list for the automotive show, and it's hard to find vehicles, you know, in songs. And so thank you, Edwin. I appreciate that. Let's see here. Alan, you're up if you're still on, and thanks for holding on. What can we do for you today, Alan? Oh, yeah, you know, Alan's not here. So let me ask you real quick, Edwin, do we have any callers right now? Yeah, that's fine. All right. 210-599-5555. We were just talking, with Chach from DPFR, and, I love what they offer because, diesel repair can be expensive, and you need to get it diagnosed correctly because it can be expensive, really expensive if it's diagnosed incorrectly. And B, if you've got one of the bigger repairs, and especially on that DPF, system, they are just fantastic. They really, I think I can safely say this now, they're on the cutting edge of maintaining these things and fixing them so that they just will last longer and cost you less going down the road. And as always, maintenance is so important. If you don't know what DPF is, if you're driving a diesel, then you need a crash course real quick. DPF is in the exhaust. It's the diesel particulate filter, and it does get clogged up over time, not only naturally, but if the vehicle is not running correctly, it will get clogged up faster. Okay. So if you've had a check engine light on a diesel for a while, I think you need to go see DPFR and talk to them, because if the vehicle is running poorly with that check engine light on, even if it's just a little poorly over a long period of time, it will cost you more. It will just cost you more. So on diesels, if it's not running quite right, you really ought to get it fixed quicker. There's less tolerance for problems than, say, on a gas engine. And I would argue, you know, with gas engines, you really should get them fixed, but they tend to have just a little bit more tolerance, but diesels really don't. And so it used to be the other way around. Diesels, you used to be able to put in whatever oil you wanted to put in whatever fuel you wanted to put in, and just keep driving that thing and get 300,000 miles on it. Now, diesels are so, they're getting the maximum out of every gallon, but that means that there's more controls on it, and that means that there's more sensors and more things that can go wrong. And so you need to fix them sooner than later because you don't want this chain reaction to happen. All right, let's go to Brian. What can we do for you, Brian?
5: Hey, thank you, Louie, for taking my call. I was going to ask you a diesel question because I know that's the topic of hand, but I really have a question on my daughter's 2020 Blazer.
4: Okay.
5: But on a diesel.
4: Yeah.
5: It, say, for instance, somebody were to delete the truck and delete the transfer or the crankcase filter.
4: Sure, sure.
5: Would it be all right to idle it at that point?
4: You know, in theory, if we're just talking in theory that somebody, you know, could have at some point, you know, this isn't you, but let's say a friend of a cousin's neighbor, right? It's better to idle them that way. Okay. You have all that stuff done, it is less risky to idle that vehicle than the same vehicle that has all of the emissions items. Okay. Now let's go back to diesels in particular. Let's go back to my diesel, a 2003, F250 7.3 liter. Didn't have any of that stuff on there, right? That diesel, even then, you're really not supposed to idle it. Okay. And I'm not saying, like, come down, you know, get to your house and don't even just idle it. Just turn it off real quick. That's actually worse. Okay. When you, let's say that if you're driving on the highway and you're going 80 miles an hour and you pull over and you go to the gas station or diesel and you get there, I want to tell you first, it's better to idle that vehicle for just a few minutes to let that turbo cool down. And you know, don't turn it off while it's all spooled up and everything, and let that turbo cool down, let the movement of the oil cool it down just a little bit, and then turn the truck off. There's one situation of idle. Now let's talk about a construction truck that it's a foreman's truck, for instance, and the foreman has to go around and has to have a diesel because he's pulling a trailer every once in a while, but also sits at the job site and writes up things, right? Like just might sit in the truck for an hour and do a video call and do some other things. Even on the older diesels, that is not how they were meant to be driven. Okay, so it's not great for even the older diesels. So idling a diesel for a very long time on a very regular basis is never going to be great for it. But to your question, if it's been deleted, it's not as bad, but it's still not great for the overall vehicle.
5: Okay, every time I call in and come up with a different scenario, you tell me the same thing. Don't idle.
4: Yes, I'm consistent. That's fantastic.
5: I was the guy that called in about the stick, with the, put my seat up with the stick and make the gas pedal go faster.
4: Yep, yep. Oh, my gosh.
5: What is your favorite other car besides a... she's looking at a Lexus.
4: Yep.
5: If you
4: want to hang on, Brian, I'm going to put you on hold. If you want to hang on, tell Edwin you'd like to hang on for the answer. My favorite other car, you named it, is a Toyota, or you could say Lexus, because Toyota Lexus products, I don't care what anybody says, they're still one of the best products on the road today. 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
13: From ABC News. I'm Cherry Preston. As of right now, no deal between the U.S. and Iran on that crucial waterway, the Strait of Hormuz, that has been at the center of the war. Iran issuing dramatic new demands.

0: Bans today, and the UAE says it was targeted by Yemen's Houthi rebels. ABC's Gio Benitez with more.
1: The U.S. and Iran say that they are on the edge of a deal to reopen the Strait of Hormuz. One Iranian official tells ABC News that a deal is close between Iran and Oman on shipping in the strait. A U.S. official said that any of the routes agreed to will be, quote, without any impediments like tolls. A spokesman for Iran's parliament added that implementation of the agreement is still subject to final approval by all parties.
0: The end of the 60-day period to negotiate a final deal will end in just over a week, but could be extended. A win for President Trump's former personal lawyer, Todd Blanche, who will now be in charge of the Federal Justice Department. The vote taken early this morning on Blanche's attorney general confirmation with a last-minute yes being from Senator Bill Cassidy, who lost his seat to a Trump-backed opponent in his primary. An appeals court ruling that the Trump administration has to stop construction on the big ballroom until Congress gives its approval. Louisiana Republican Senator John Kennedy says he'll give it a yes.
2: I mean, the security will be much better there than, for example, the ballroom at the Washington Hilton.
0: Vermont Democratic Senator Peter Welch.
3: What you have is a president who is overreaching well beyond the authority of the executive. But unfortunately, unless we get Republicans to stand up for the legislative branch, he's going to get away with it.
0: A deadly school shooting in Thailand that began when the teenage gunman murdered his grandparents, then went to his school and began firing.
4: Authorities have released no clear motive for the shooting, only saying that the suspect was, quote, carrying pressure and tension. And while these types of shootings are rare in Thailand, this is the third school-related shooting in the country this year.
0: ABC's Marcus Moore. 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
0: A manhunt in New York State for a man suspected of killing his father, then setting fire to his home.
7: Police say 32-year-old Thomas Ryan is considered armed and dangerous, allegedly carrying chopped wood into his father, Robert Ryan's home on Thursday. Then a loud bang before he's captured on doorbell camera, allegedly running away. The home engulfed in flames.
0: ABC's Ike Ajachi. Ryan's sister says he has long suffered from mental illness and recently stopped taking his medications. Emergency in Puerto Rico. Restrictions now in place across the island amid severe drought. ABC's Ashant Singh has details.
8: More than 180,000 customers in San Juan and six surrounding municipalities are now on a rotating schedule that can leave them without running water for 48 hours at a time. Nearly 68% of Puerto Rico is now in drought. San Juan has had just over 2 inches of rain since the start of meteorological summer, more than 9 inches below normal, and just July brought only about half an inch, the driest July on record there. And the drought is expected to both persist and possibly even expand.
0: It was a daring rescue, going there in complete darkness and extreme cold temperatures. The mission is in Antarctica to fly out an ailing scientist. The plane flew in temperatures as cold as 45 below in total darkness because it's winter there. The scientist was then flown 2,300 miles back to New Zealand and is now being treated. Sherry Preston, ABC News.
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15: And there's my mic. We're talking auto repair, and I want to ask you about your vehicle. How's it going? Do you need any maintenance on it? Do you have any questions about it? Now is the time to call in. 210-599-5555 is the phone number. Mike, you're up. What can we do for you, Mike?
16: All right. Yes, sir. Pleasure to be able to speak with you.
15: You bet.
16: I have a 2004 Toyota Tacoma.
15: Okay.
16: And, well, there's a lot of maintenance issues that have been happening, but the most concerning one is the fact that the AC all of a sudden just Freon coming right into the cab.
15: Oh, into the cab. You can see like the white, sometimes it looks like snowflakes, sometimes it looks like white smoke.
16: I couldn't see it. I was able to smell it.
15: You can smell it too. Yeah. Yep. Got it. Okay.
16: But I didn't see anything coming in.
15: Let me tell you the most blatant version of Freon coming into the cab. If you can smell it and it's in the cab with you, that is very likely your evaporator.
16: Even when it's off.
15: Yeah. Then that's going to be your evaporator that's leaking out. You want to get that checked and make sure. But even when it's off, you have definitely confirmed that if it's in the cab when it's off, that means that it's not sucking in engine air or anything like that, that Freon is coming out of the evaporator. And in that case, you're going to need to replace the evaporator. This is something that, unless you've got a good amount of time and a great set of tools and a whole lot of patience, you're probably going to want to take that one to a shop because...
16: I've got a great amount of tools and, I don't know. Patience is really not my thing, but yes, I do have the ability to take care of this because I used to work for Texas Armoring Corporation building armored cars, so removing dashboards.
15: Very good. Yeah, you're going to have to remove the dashboard. Just look up the instructions. You can definitely find them on the internet or on AI or whatever. Look up the repair instructions and a couple videos if you want, because you might find some tips and tricks on getting this thing out with doing as little as possible. But it's going to be in the evaporator, and you're going to want to replace that and the expansion valve on the outside. And that should be the repair. That's not a whole lot more that you can do. If it comes out with it, and it should, replace the heater core while you're there, because you're going to save yourself a whole lot of trouble later on down the line when or if the heater core goes out. You're going to have to do the same operation. And the other thing I would add, if you're going to be doing this yourself, is if it's got anything in there, it's a 2004, so you're... actuators might have been vacuum operated, but if they're electronic, then go ahead and replace the actuators at that time, the blend door and the hot air, cold air, and then the panel floor defrost.
16: In the down underneath the dash.
15: Uh-huh. Yeah, go ahead and do those. I'm just trying to give you some things that you can do avoid a problem in the future.
16: All right. Well,

0: I'm just trying to pinpoint what
1: You found
0: the
1: it.
0: actual issue is.
1: You found it. With AC off, if you're getting, if you're experiencing Freon inside the car with the AC off, you found it. Don't look any further. Go ahead and do that evaporator, and then call me in 3 weeks when it's done.
0: Yeah, let's hope it doesn't take 3 weeks.
1: I know it. I know it. It's just with our busy schedules and busy lives, you could probably do it in a weekend if you dedicated the weekend to it and you were focused and driven and doing everything the right way. But if it lands and it's not fixed by Monday, then, you know, don't start today. Start next weekend. If it's not fixed by Monday, have another vehicle ready to go for Monday just in case. And this is what I'm talking about with patience, okay? You would rather fix it right than have to rush through it. So borrow a vehicle or rent a vehicle or whatever you need to do.
0: I wouldn't rush through it. I'm very particular about,
1: good,
0: you know, my, so, but, that explains the, issue that,
1: yep,
0: should be going on. At least I know where to look directly as opposed to, you know, moving around all the other,
1: that's
0: stuff,
1: right. Yeah, don't even worry about the other stuff. It's definitely in the dash. And thank you for the call, Mike. And also, give me a call once you fixed it. I want to hear all about it. I want to give you just a couple little tips when you're doing a dash. When you're taking things out, especially large, you know, the dash itself, take them out in a certain order and then place them behind the vehicle so that they're out of your way and you're not going to step on them or break them or anything. And place them in layers. So this is the first layer. I took out this first, and I'm going to lay it down here. Maybe put that up near the bumper. And then as you go, you're building further and further away from the bumper, with the dash being one of the last things that you take out and put down there. If you'll do it that way, then there is no question about what goes where and when you took it out, because it is built in layers. And I learned that from Mark at Seymour's Garage. I learned that quite a while ago. And I thought it was a beautiful way of doing a very large job, is to put it in a particular order as you take it out. That way, when you go back in, you don't say, well, I'm going to put the radio in first. Oh, darn it, I needed to put the dash in first. Now, that was obnoxious and whatever, but you get the point. You know, this was before this. This was before this. And it'll help. And then what I always like to do is, if at any point possible, is put the screws right back in where they came out once you get the whole thing out. And that's just fewer screws that you need to remember where they went, because you're going to have, in Toyota especially, you're going to have the same size bolt head, and bolts or screws or whatever you want to, fasteners. You're going to have the same size bolt head, and it's going to be longer or shorter. And then you're going to say, well, I've got four of these and four of these. Was this for the radio, or was this for the AC panel, or whatever? So try to stick them right back in where they went, and that'll help a lot too. And so good luck with that. And the other thing I like to do with an evaporator when we take it out is absolutely 100% know that that's where it came from. You will see oil stain or dye stain on that evaporator. And I, every time we do an evaporator at the shop, I love seeing the evaporator to know that we got the problem fixed. Now, let me tell you about a little bit of maintenance that I should have done on my Expedition beforehand. And I actually did think about it, but I was like, no, I don't want to spend that money right now. Much like any one of my customers, it's like, I don't want to spend that money right now, but sometimes you have to. If you have a Ford product, especially an SUV, or you have a GM product, especially an SUV or truck, Ford's SUV or trucks, GM SUVs or trucks, the heater hoses are a big, big weak spot on those vehicles. And if you have 100,000 miles or over, or if you're like me, 119,000 miles, you should replace the heater hoses, and for that matter, the hoses on the vehicle. And I say that because I've never been a big proponent of that. It's like, if they're okay, just leave them. But they're always okay until they're not. And then when they're not okay, here comes my story. We were coming out of Ouray, and we were going up the switchbacks, and we came around one, and there was this beautiful river next to us, and full of minerals. I don't know if you've ever seen that river, but it's all yellow. Like, it's really yellow. Anyway, we came around a switchback, and pow, something happened. And then my wife said, hey, the dash is going red, and it says pull over immediately. The temperature hit 260 degrees on the dash, which is insane. So we pulled over, let it cool off, and I found out where it was coming from, and it was the heater hose, the stupid Ford heater hose. And it had blown right there where one of the plastic fittings were, like so many that we've seen before. And I kicked myself for not having done it beforehand, but I was able to reroute the heater hose and bypass it. I was very, very lucky because Fords have a ridiculous heater hose routing system, and it's not quite as easy on the as it is on the Chevys. Now, when you're doing this and you're thinking to yourself, why didn't I just replace it? Well, it's because replacement of heater hoses on a Ford, an SUV, or specifically an SUV with rear heat, then it becomes very expensive. Like, you're shocked at how expensive it is. But it's money well spent because we were in a section that didn't have cell phone. Okay, we didn't have any signal. And I couldn't do anything. We didn't have enough water to fill it with from our regular water bottles, and we took a lot of water. So I found myself rerouting this heater hose on the side of the road on the mountain range when we had no cell signal. And I finally got it done, and then we went down to the river and filled up the water bottles. Well, now, thank God I was near a river, because otherwise I'd been stuck. But we filled up the water bottles. Well, as you're putting the water into the water bottles, it's yellow. The water bottle is yellow because of all the minerals. So I'm pouring this stuff in knowing that I am putting the worst possible water into my vehicle, but I had no other choice. So I'm doing all this stuff, and I filled it up, and we started it, and it ran, and we drove it all the way back to Silverton. And I said, you know what? It's fixed. I mean, it's bypassed. Everything works. And we're just not going to have a heater, which is no big deal. And so we drove it all the way back to San Antonio, and that was as of yesterday or the day before. And so I'll be taking it to my shop to replace the heater hoses. And now I'm going to be shocked by the my own price, because they're expensive. They're expensive to buy from the dealer. And you really primarily want to get the dealer heater hoses because the aftermarket ones aren't nearly as good. So we're going to go ahead and do this job. And I thought, well, we're going to do the radiator hoses while we're at it. And now, because of the water I put in there, I've got to do a supreme coolant flush on this thing. Not a normal one, just a crazy one. And I'm concerned about the water pump a little bit already because of the minerals that were in there. I mean, this was some crazy hard water. And I let it settle overnight, and there was a teaspoonful of dirt in just one water bottle. And it was like, oh my God, it's in my radiator. And so I don't even know. I might even replace the radiator because of this. But no matter what, we made it back, and that was the big deal. And so I want to let you know that preventative maintenance is important, and shops don't sell it because they're just trying to make more money. And yeah, you may never have a problem with hoses, or you might be in the mountains like I was, stuck with no cell signal trying to fix an overheating car. And we ended up fixing it, and my family thought I was a hero, and I was like, no, this is just literally what I do. This is just, I can't believe that I got this lucky that that's where the break was, because if it was a radiator hose, it would have been drastically different. All right, you can call in now, 210-599-5555. This is the Automotive Show on News Talk 550 KTSA FM 1071. 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
7: If you like it up loud and you're hillbilly proud, then you know what I'm talking about. Let me hear you say, truck.

0: All right. Let's go. Let's talk about automotive repair. And let's talk about the Durango-Silverton Railway, okay? That's vehicle-related. If you want to call in right now, 210-599-5555, it's a really good time to call in, and I will take your automotive repair-related questions. But recapping my trip to Colorado, Durango-Silverton Railway, a very interesting point that I thought you would appreciate is they are, it's a narrow-gauge railroad, and it's coal-operated, steam-operated. And it still is steam operated, but it is no longer coal operated. As of, I think, 4 years ago, they completed the final transition from coal. And coal was the way that they were doing it, but it got very expensive to operate that way. And the sparks or the embers were not good for wildfires. And I don't know that it ever really caused it, but I think they're just doing everything they can to prevent wildfires. And so it's now waste oil operated. And I just thought that was super interesting. They're taking waste oil. And I was like, man, I would gladly give them my waste oil to operate that train because sometimes we get charged to remove waste oil. And so I thought that's a great way to reuse and recycle and also not create forest fires and do all the things. Anyway, that narrow gauge railroad was really cool. And I pulled away a lot of things from it, you know, like it was a very interesting ride. But as far as the automotive show is concerned, they have transitioned to waste oil. And how they burn that and operate it like the coal system, I don't know. But they did the conversion, and I will trust that it worked because it worked for me. One of them is diesel operated, and that little narrow gauge railroad, I thought it was cool because those engines can be used, obviously, for transportation of passengers for tourism. But they also do a lot of actual work, and so those railroad, those locomotives can be hooked up to regular train cars, right? And hauling, I don't know, materials, lumber, and all kinds of stuff up there. But the rail cars are much smaller. They're not quite the same as the big ones because it's a narrow gauge, and I loved it. Beautiful, beautiful area. All right, Albert, you're going to be up. What can we do for you, Albert?
1: I got a 2001 Toyota,
0: okay. Sequoia. All right. Oh, nice car, yeah.
1: And I was driving it and I parked it, and then in the morning, I took off, and it starts, but it takes off, but it doesn't have any power, like gas.
0: Okay. Do you have a check engine light on?
1: Yes.
0: And has it been on for a while with, let's say, a catalytic converter code?
1: No.
0: Oh, okay. All right. Just wanted to make sure. All right. So no power on acceleration. 01 Toyota Sequoia, you said, I think, right?
1: Yes.
0: All right. And the check engine light, have you had it scanned?
1: No.
0: Okay. Let's get it scanned and find out. You can stop by a parts store and get it scanned and just see what the codes are. What you would do with that is your own research or call me back with those codes. Of course, we're getting much closer to the end of the show, so it might not be this weekend. But I could give you some advice based on the codes. Now, if the code said something like, and the code must have it in the definition, if it does say oxygen sensor in the definition of the code, then you're safe to replace the oxygen sensor. If it says mass airflow sensor, you might be safe to clean the mass airflow sensor. But if it says anything else, then they will lean you towards doing an oxygen sensor or a mass airflow sensor by interpretation or by list of most common failures or whatever. Do not buy parts that way, okay? Because you're going to end up doing some work. You'll spend $200 or $300 in parts, you know, with a couple of different parts, and it will not fix the problem. You've got to go get it checked out if it says something other than something very blatant and obvious. Okay. I don't know. Are you at like 200,000 miles on this vehicle?
1: Oh yeah.
0: Okay. And so with the vehicle, if you haven't done regular maintenance, right, you know, like spark plugs and stuff, a throttle body cleaning on that one is very important. If you haven't done those things, you could do those. And then those, I believe that year range of Toyota still had a fuel filter. You could have a clogged up fuel filter. So if you're capable of doing that, although it was buried and not in a very good spot for convenience of replacement, which is just annoying.
1: I replaced fuel filter.
0: Sir?
1: I replaced it.
0: Okay. Yeah. So it's not the fuel filter. Yeah,
1: but Dirty, dirty.
0: Yeah, yeah. So you could have a fuel pump issue. It's way less common on Toyotas, but this is where I would want you to stop. If you get something like a lean condition code, or you get any other code that is more of a system type code versus oxygen sensor needs replacement, like it's in the wording. If it's anything other than very, very acute, then I need you to take it to a shop, because you're going to spend more money blasting parts at it than just paying for the diagnosis. Okay, and because it's a very clear issue, it'll happen almost all the time. Do you have a good relationship with a shop?
1: Yeah.
0: Okay, and if they treat you right and they've taken care of you in the past, then take it to that shop. That's just what I would do for your next step. You've already done the easiest thing, which is the fuel filter. And so at that point, let's get it over to a shop and get them to diagnose this. They're going to start with a scan test, but that's not the end all. They're just going to use that as a point of reference for what could be wrong. And so, I would say let's make an appointment with the shop probably this coming week and get that vehicle in.
1: Okay, because I'm not a mechanic.
0: Yeah, and this is why I would just stop here. The only reason I would have you scan it at a parts store at this point is just for your own curiosity. But please, let's get this one to a shop, because this is where a neighbor will come over, or a friend or a brother-in-law or whatever, and say, well, let's try this. And you've spent $30, and then you spent $150, and then you spent this and that. And it's like, oh man, I should have just taken it to a shop. Now we put all these new parts on. And let me tell you, the parts that you buy aftermarket are probably not going to be the same Toyota quality parts that you already have on there. So don't start blasting parts at it. Okay.
1: Okay. That's a good idea.
0: All right, Albert. Well, thank you so much for the call, and let's get to Alex. Alex, you're up. What can we do for you?
2: Oh, hi. How are you guys doing, man? You got a great show that I listen to every weekend.
0: Oh, thank you.
2: You're welcome. I've got a 91 Ford 150, and my blinker switch went out. It's up on the dash.
0: Uh-huh.
2: How do I know it is out? Do I got to take that plastic off of that steering wheel to look at the wiring, or what?
0: Well, when you say the blinker switch went out, are your blinkers not blinking, or is that switch all wobbly and wiggly and loose?
2: Oh, no. I put all brand new bulbs in the front and back, and they're still not working. Is there a broken wire or something?
0: Well, okay. Do they come on at all?
2: Oh, yeah. Yeah, they come on.
0: But they don't blink.
2: They don't blink.
0: Believe it or not, it's probably not even your blinker switch. It's probably the flasher that's in the fuse box. So all you got to do is find the flasher that's in the fuse box. And when you put your hand on it, it should click at least once. Hopefully, ideally, I guess it should click at least once. And you'll know that that's the one, right? Otherwise, look at a parts diagram or ask a parts store which one is it, and they'll have a diagram for you. But let's start with replacing the flasher, because it's probably just your flasher that has gone out.
2: Oh, okay, buddy. That's right there underneath the dash.
0: Right there underneath the dash. Easiest repair you could do.
2: Okay. All right. Thank you very much, buddy.
0: All right. Thank you. And you have that was a good one. Thanks, Alex. You know what, Rudy? I'm going to put you on hold. We're going to go to a break and come right back. This is the Automotive Show presented by BG Products and DPF Resolutions on News Talk 550 KTSA and FM 1071.
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0: This is what I felt like doing after I fixed that heater hose.
1: It starts.
0: I just wanted to rock out.
2: I don't know.
0: Just wanted to get going.
2: No matter how hard you try, keep that.
0: If I could tell you one little thing, I did feel like a little bit of a hero because it was like I fixed the heater hose, bypassed it, and we were able to make it all the way back from Silverton to San Antonio on that bypass. And when I said earlier, all it did was bypass the heaters, right? It was no big deal because it was summertime. Well, it kind of was a little bit of a big deal because when you're in the mountains, it's still cold in the morning. And we left in the morning and it was, I don't know, 60 something degrees. And our AC wouldn't mix. It was, you couldn't put it up to 74 on auto or whatever. It wouldn't mix. It wouldn't go warmer. It would only blow cold. So we ended up having to, even in the summer, turn the AC down or off just for that first part of the drive. Of course, once you come out of the mountains, it's totally fine. Let's put it on max and leave it there the whole way. And then the other shocker was getting into Texas after having been in Colorado for a week or so. It was hot in Texas. It was 67 when we got in the car, and when we got out to fill up in Texas, it was 100 degrees. And it was like, wow, I know why people live in Colorado now. Let's go to Bill. Rudy. Rudy, you're up. What can we do for you, Rudy?
3: Dr. Lou.
0: Hey, Rudy, what's going on?
3: Hey, brother. I got a 2010 Ram. I think it's got the 4.7.
0: Okay.
3: Where can I get a decent set of cats for that aftermarket?
0: A decent set of cats aftermarket. If you're going to buy them and put them on, then, oh my God, I'm forgetting the name right now. Oh, come on. It's a popular name, for all kinds of exhaust. Wagner? No. Walker? No. Oh my God, I'm forgetting it. I'm just drawing a blank. I've been on vacation too long. All right. Listen, we buy our exhaust from an exhaust place here in town that is only for commercial use, professional use. In other words, it's a warehouse, but they don't sell retail. The same brand you can almost always find at O'Reilly's, okay? And so if you'll go to O'Reilly's, and they'll have a couple different versions, but this brand is the most popular exhaust brand out there, and I can't think of the name. Anyway, I'll think of it and then I'll scream it out on the radio during this segment or the next break or whatever. But you want to get that version. So there's a couple of, and that's the best aftermarket version that you can get. Okay. Now it doesn't mean that it's going to be perfect because, sometimes the aftermarket doesn't quite engineer. I'd like to think it's the size of the catalytic converter housing because of the science behind it. I'm just going to leave it at that. The smaller the housing, the, less efficient it's going to be. And when you look at the size of the housing versus what you're taking off the vehicle, if it's drastically smaller, you're very likely going to have a cat code come back on. It could also be the material that they make it with on the inside. So what we tell our customers, long and short on catalytic converters replacement, is we can put this aftermarket version on. We're going to save you about half on the cost.
3: Right.
0: Like, it is insane how much less it is. But if it goes bad, if you get a cat code come on, then we are willing to warranty it one time. And if we warranty it after that and the cat code comes back on, then we tell them right up front, then we are going to ask you to pay the difference in the parts. We'll still honor the warranty, but we'll ask you to pay the difference in the parts, but we have to get the factory cats. Otherwise, we're just going to be fighting this for the rest of the vehicle's life. And so it is just something about the aftermarket cats. The science isn't perfect yet. And so you oftentimes get a cat code, even though you've already replaced it, and it shouldn't be that, but it really is. And it's super frustrating because there's other things that can actually cause the cat code, but you're putting something on that's causing the cat code. So anyway, long and short is,

0: I think it's MagnaFlow. I think that's the word.
1: MagnaFlow?
0: Yeah,
1: okay.
0: I think it's MagnaFlow, and they're known for their performance exhaust, but they actually make catalytic converter exhaust. And if O'Reilly's tells you, no, it's not MagnaFlow, it's this other one, then that's fine. But it's got to be the brand name, and I'm pretty certain it's MagnaFlow. Okay. That's the only cat that we'll use now aftermarket. And then other than that, most of our customers are opting for the factory because it really makes you frustrated and it makes the shop look terrible. Like we don't know what we're doing, but
1: right.
0: This is a very exact science and the aftermarket has not got it down yet.
1: Okay. Yeah. Cause it's got a, what does it say? Below threshold or something
0: yeah.
1: like that.
0: Inefficient.
1: Yeah. It's
0: inefficient
1: yeah,
0: or below threshold or whatever. You do want to make sure that the oxygen sensors are fluctuating properly. You're not wasting money by replacing the cats and the O2s at the same time. Although we're not over the fence yet on we must do that every time. We will still, you know, our shop still replaces just cats most of the time.
1: Okay. Okay. What's a ballpark on a factory?
0: What type of vehicle did you say? Oh, it was a Dodge Ram.
1: And Dodge
0: so,
1: Ram.
0: I don't know. You could be looking at $1,000, okay, factory, or you could be looking at, you know, $800 a piece, so $1,600. Let's just say $1,000 to $2,000 for parts from the factory. And then if we're lucky, you know, I'm just using a crazy number here, but let's say $800 aftermarket. And so there's a drastic difference. Every single time there's a drastic difference, and it's even more drastic on Toyotas, although a lot of times you can't find the Toyota aftermarkets. Anyway.
1: Right. Okay. All righty.
0: All right. Well, thank you so much for the call. Let's go to Bill. Hey, Bill, how's it going?
2: Yeah, calling you from the northwest side of Houston. I learned how to break down engines and put them back together again when I was in San Antonio back in the 70s and used to listen to KTSA all the time.
0: Anyway, nice.
2: Yes, back with Charlie Brown. Anyway, long, long time ago. But I know what you're talking about with the heater hose. I've had that happen to me, make a bypass and all that. My hat's off to you, brother, that you can do the new ones.
0: Thank you. That's what I was thinking. I looked under the hood, and I was like, nope, not going to be able to do this. And then I found it. I found the little spot. I was like, this one goes here, this one goes here. There's my bypass right there.
2: God was good to you, brother.
0: That's all I'm saying is I can't put it on my skill set. It was luck. It was God being there for me because he put a river right next to me, too.
2: Yes. I've been there. I've been in your same boat, except I was up in New England when it happened.
0: Oh, my gosh.
2: And it was below zero. But anyways, my quick question, okay, because I'm not much up on these new cars, brother, because they're so, as the guy said on the extended warranty commercial, they are so complicated now.
0: Yes, they are.
2: And I have a 2008 GMC Envoy. My wife is on my bumper every 5 minutes about the fixing the air conditioning. And I was just wondering, because if you're going to, like you said, if you're going to do one thing, you might as well replace all of it, especially if you've got almost 200,000 miles.
0: Sure, yeah.
2: So just an estimate off the top of your head. If you could just give me an estimate, what would it cost to redo the air conditioning in a 2008 GMC Envoy?
0: Let me give you a random estimate that's floating around, okay? And we're talking compressor, condenser, the expansion valve, you know, the fittings and stuff, a basic AC job. Now, this is not everything, especially if you have rear AC, but
2: that's
0: you would want to.
2: I also have that.
0: Yeah. So here's what you're going to end up doing is fix whatever's wrong. Okay. You're not going to replace every single thing, meaning front and rear evaporators, because you're going to add cost prohibitive amount.
2: Yeah.
0: And so, anyway, I'm going to say somewhere around $1,500 is a compressor kit on that. Now, I could be wrong. Maybe it's $1,200 or maybe it's $2,000, but somewhere in that range, right?
2: Yes,
0: but the thing that a shop needs to be good and careful of is saying we need to fix what's wrong. We know your compressor is bad, or we know this item is bad, which means we have to replace this. This isn't all your hoses. This isn't your expansion valve. This isn't the control head that can control the AC from blowing cold. This isn't the blend door actuators. There's all kinds of other things, but that's not meant to scare you. It's just that spending $1,500 or $2,000 is

0: said, he said, just put the sucker in the garage.
1: That's right.
0: He said, because these are, mine's got the 4.2
1: yeah.
0: L6.
1: Yeah, they're good, solid vehicles, especially if they've been maintained, and yours clearly has if you've got 200,000 miles.
0: Yes, sir. And I mean, it gets out, you don't hear noises in the engine and all
1: that's
0: that.
1: That's right.
0: And the guy just told me, the caddy told me, he goes, this is a keeper, buddy. He goes, I put this as like your loner car. If
1: good.
0: Something else breaks down, you can get in this sucker and go.
1: So yes, sir.
0: So that's why I was asking you about the air conditioning. So you've given me what I've heard already, and it's about $2,000.
1: Well, good. Yeah, so we were right on. We were right on.
0: You're right on the money.
1: Shooting out prices is I can lowball or highball, and I won't even know it because I don't have my price book here. But yeah, so you're right on, and I appreciate that. Now, the one thing I do want to tell you is you said you live north of Houston. If you could at some point, you know, just call the Conroe Fire Department and ask for Matt and just say, you're Louie's brother-in-law. I heard you were a fireman. And so, anyway, he works out of Conroe. He hates it when I introduce him as, this is Matt. He's my brother-in-law. He's a fireman. And because I always leave it at that and embarrass him, but I love it. So, anyway, you have a great day, and thank you so much for calling in. Woo! This is the Automotive Show on News Talk 550 KTSA, presented by BG Products and DPF Resolutions.
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1: 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And it's surprisingly less than maybe you would have thought, and you're going to wish you would have gone there sooner. 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

0: We're in the final segment of the Automotive Show, so thank you for being here today. For those of you wondering what I'm looking at on Facebook, it's my call screen. I'm not used to having that up because I don't have that in my other studio. But we've got, let's see here, we got Joe and Lori on the line. Let's go to Joe first. Hey, Joe, what's going on?
1: Hello, Lori. I have a 2012 Tacoma, and it's got 91,000 miles, and I have a simple question here. I've been told I need tires. My tires are 8 years old. They're Michelin's.
0: Okay.
1: And so I consider this truck 2012, so I have no reason to be selling it. It works.
0: It's a Toyota. You have no reason to sell that.
1: Yes, sir, and I keep up with it with BG and all this stuff. And so my question for you is, there's a dealer selling, having a sale, $100 off certain you know, I think four company tires. So what I'm trying to say is, should I go with a 40,000, 50,000, 60,000, 70,000?
0: If I'm you, and let me tell you, I just put my money where my mouth is with my wife's vehicle, I'm putting Michelin's on it. So whatever Michelin has is what I'm putting on it, and it's going to be either highway tire or all-terrain tire. But if I'm you and I'm reading this whole situation correctly, I'm just going to put a good set of Michelin highway tires on there and nothing else.
1: Okay, because I really don't drive. I'm retired law enforcement, and I drive, I would venture to say, maybe 90 miles per month.
0: That might change it just a little bit. Okay, so
1: please.
0: What I would do then, man, I hate to go with the cheapest tire out there, okay? That's just me. But a good mid-grade tire is going to do you just fine. You don't have to spend the money on the Michelins. I don't have a particular brand for you, but if you're at one of the bigger stores, they have all kinds of recommendations, and I would just go for the mid-grade. Let's say the Michelin is the 70,000 and the low grade is the 40,000. I'd go for a 50 or 60,000 mile tire, and you're going to save a significant amount on versus the Michelin's. And that way, because you're going to be replacing these over time and not mileage, that way you're not just spending too much money on it. But,
1: exactly.
0: Yeah, I would just, that's probably what I would do.
1: Okay. Appreciate your answer.
0: You bet. Thank you so much for the call. And let's go to Lori. You're up. What can we do for you, Lori?
2: Yeah, I got a 2001 Chevy Silverado extended.

0: have original radio, a CD player. My CD player doesn't work. Did you know a shop that might be able to look at it?
1: Yes. Would you like to know their name?
0: Yes, please.
1: yes, it's called Precision.
0: Just for them, I'll make a comment about your radiator hose.
1: Oh, great. Okay, and you're going to need them, too, on that Chevy. You're going to need them because
0: I have top-notch service, BG's shop. I do more than you probably need. I mean, because I drive it to Arizona a couple times a year and always have water, antifreeze, oil, tools. I'm not a real mechanic.
1: But it's nice to have it. And you know what? Even if you pulled over and somebody was capable of helping you with it, you would at least have all the materials necessary. Let me get to your radio question for your CD player on this 09 Chevy Precision.
0: 2001.
1: Oh, even better. Oh, that's the best one. Precision Radio. And they're located just off of Nakoma. I don't need to say the side street because they're right on the corner of a side street and Nakoma. The section of Nakoma they're in is between 281 and West Avenue. And Precision Radio is their name, 210-979-0905. And if you don't remember anything else, just remember Precision Radio. You can Google that and you'll find out where they're at. You'll go either call them or talk to them, and they'll set up a good time for you and stuff. 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
0: All right, real quick. I thought on these old vehicles that if the car is overheating, you can run your heater, right? But, of course, you couldn't have done that. Is that true for an 01?
1: Yes. it's very true for all vehicles, and if overheating is your issue, let's say your fans went out or something else, you can turn that heater on, and all you're doing is trying to remove the heat. And you're turning your heater core into a miniature radiator. So you're trying to do that. Well, that doesn't work at all if you blow a hose because all the coolant is gone. There's nothing to transfer the heat from the engine to your heater core. And so that doesn't work in some scenarios. And that's what happened in mine. And thank you so much for the call. I appreciate that. We're just at the end of the show. Last tip of the day is I found a company online that sells sunshades for windows, even on that expedition, and you can block out all the windows. That was a great, great add-on for this trip. I hope you all had a good time today on the show. I'll be back next week, every Saturday from 11 to 1 on News Talk 550 KTSA.
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5: From ABC News. I'm Sherry Preston. Another day and still no announcement or breakthrough on reopening the Strait of Hormuz. The war now in its sixth month. Vice President J.D. Vance saying on Fox.
6: We're applying a whole host of tools, diplomatic, economic, military tools, to ensure that we get the best outcome for the American people. I feel quite confident we will get there, but we're still a bit in the middle of the game.
5: Iran did say it had reached a deal with Oman that would allow ships to enter the Persian Gulf through an Iranian-controlled route. ABC News national security and defense analyst Mick Mulroy with some issues.
7: Ultimately, it sounds like Iran is not interested at all in conceding its sovereignty over the Strait, their claimed sovereignty over the Strait. It is an international waterway, and they're going to charge fees for it.
5: A big win for President Trump's former personal lawyer, Todd Blanche, winning over the Republican senators he needed for confirmation to become the country's next attorney general.
8: They opposed Blanche in part because of his involvement in granting an unprecedented tax immunity deal to President Trump, blocking the IRS from continuing any audits into Trump, his family, or the Trump Organization. Blanche also, of course, helped create that so-called anti-weaponization fund, which has since been scrapped, but would have used nearly $2 billion in taxpayer dollars to pay out those who claim they were mistreated by the government, including possibly the January 6th rioters.
5: ABC's Olivia Rubin. President Trump is vowing to take his ballroom fight to the U.S. Supreme Court now that an appeals court says all construction must stop until Congress approves. Police in Thailand still looking for a motive in the school shooting that left 8 people dead, including the grandparents of the alleged shooter who took his own life afterwards. Nobody's won Powerball since May 2nd, which means the pot just keeps growing. Tonight's jackpot is $856 million. Your odds of winning still 1 in 292 million. This is ABC News.
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26: Welcome to the Big State Financial Show. I'm Robin Hoppus, and we are here talking about your retirement, something that we have talked about on the radio for the last 20 years. I'm here with my handsome husband, Lance Hoppus.
27: Hey, Robin.
26: It's exciting. We're excited to be here, folks. We have been helping folks just like you plan for retirement. If you're a pre-retiree, if you're retired, or if you're thinking about retirement, give us a call. Write this number down, 210-373-6000. Again, the Big State Financial Show with Lance and Robin Hoppus. So I'd like to tell you a little bit about us. Who are we? Number one, we were raised with strong Christian conservative values, and we practice that in our business today. We were taught to do the right thing, don't lie, tell the truth, but we are from here. I was born in San Antonio. I'm a fifth generation Texan. We're deep rooted. My dad's family moved to San Antonio in the early 1800s. So we're not from where? New York City. No, we're from here. Again, like I mentioned, next February, we will be on the radio for 20 years, Lance.
27: That's a long time.
26: Combined, and Lance and I are young. We started as toddlers. Combined, we have over 50 years experience.
27: Yeah.
26: In this business. So let's get started. We've got a lot of ground to cover, folks. Before, Lance, we get into this, I want to take just a moment to talk and share and recognize our first responders, the folks that keep us safe. You know, we're celebrating 250 years of being free in America. Our founding fathers fought for that in 1776. But these folks, our military, our firemen, policemen, border patrol, let's pray for them and bless them and pray that God will keep them safe.
27: You know, Robin, all those things are important to us, but our primary focus in our life, your life, my life, our lives together, from the time we first met, has always been centered around God.
26: God is the center of our life.
27: He is the center of our life. He's the focal point of our life in everything it is that we do. And we have always carried that through in our business platform. You're carrying it through in your business platform with Big State Financial. We know and understand that God Almighty gives us everything that we have.
26: God blesses us each and every day, Lance. When I open my eyes in the morning, I'm like, thank you for another day.
27: And we're thankful for the fact that God gave us the most important gift ever given to mankind. That's His only begotten Son, our Savior, Jesus Christ. And that's our platform. And that's what we live by. And that's what we do business by. And that's what we'll die by.
26: Well, and I think that that is why we have been successful. Not only that, but we care about our clients. When you come in, if we do business, if we don't do business, we just have met another friend. But if we do business with you, you are part of the Big State Financial family. We're not just going to shake hands, pat you on the back, and send you down the road. We're here for you, no matter what. We care about our clients.
27: That's
26: and
27: right.
26: That, you know, my dad said, cream rises to the top. And I think that it's important. We truly care about our clients. We want you to be successful when it comes time for you to retire. You know, during COVID, Lance, we had people that came in that said, you know, I planned to retire when I was 65 and I'm only 62 and I'm out of a job. What am I going to do?
27: Yeah.
26: You know, I have a lot of debt that I was planning to pay off in the next 3 years. So folks, everyone, each one of you that comes in to see us has a different nest egg, a retirement nest egg. You have a different number that you want to reach in retirement. And we're going to talk a little bit more about that during the show. But we will work with you if you have debt to pay off that debt. If you've got, you know, 24.99% debt on a credit card, we're going to help you pay down that debt. Do you want to pay off your mortgage? We will help you and show you with an early mortgage payoff how you can reduce and maybe align it with retirement. If you have a 10 years left on your mortgage, we're going to show you if you add X number of dollars on top of your mortgage payment, then you can reduce it by to 5 years. So, and save interest on that.
27: Yep.
26: So we don't just do what we're going to talk about today. We take a holistic approach to retirement. You know, it's interesting, Lance, because Hugh Hewitt, when I visited with him the first time and he decided to do endorsement commercials for us, he said, Robin, you really take a holistic approach to retirement. You don't just take this one piece of the pie and move on. You look at Social Security. You look at taxation. You look at longevity. You know, do you have longevity in your family? The actual number one concern for seniors today is outliving their money. And we have an answer to that, and that is fixed indexed annuities. Folks, write this number down and give me a call. 210-373-6000. I'm Robin Hoppus, along with my handsome husband, Lance Hoppus, and we're here talking about your retirement.
27: You know, Robin, the most incredible thing about what you do and what I've always done in my life, I've pretty much retired from the business now, and I come in and help you with the radio show when we do the radio shows.
26: You're my brain trust, Lance.
27: Well, 36 years in the business. But the most incredible thing about this business is that these products, fixed indexed annuities, what is it they give clients that are so special?
26: They give them a lot of things, but the number one thing is that they give them a guarantee, a contractual guarantee for what? Interest, bonuses, income for their lifetime. All of these things, folks, are contractually guaranteed inside that annuity. And so people come in and they say, how can they do that? It is based on the strength and claims paying ability of the issuing insurance companies, and annuities are provided by insurance companies.
27: So they get a guarantee on what now?
26: They get a bonus, number one, but they get a guaranteed interest rate.
27: A guaranteed interest rate.
26: Yes, and that interest rate, typically, most of the folks that come in to see us are looking for income when they retire. They may retire in 5, 10, 15 years, or 2 years, or right now. So we look at how we set up a plan that is going to grow for them so that they can turn on income that is for their lifetime. And if they're married, that will go on to their spouse for their spouse's lifetime. And if there's money left in this annuity, then it goes on to their contingent beneficiaries, whomever they name.
27: You know, that is so interesting, Robin, that people are wanting income, but they don't really understand that when they retire. And this, you see this across the table all the time with yourself and with a client. You talk to them about income in retirement, and their eyes kind of glaze over, and you can tell they're thinking about Social Security. They never, for the most part, so many people do not equate their income coming from the nest egg that they've put away. And they don't really think about having to convert that money into income for the rest of their life. They just think they've got a bucket of money sitting there, and they're just going to use it.
26: One of the top questions.
27: That doesn't work.
26: No. And one of the top questions that we get when folks come in is, do I have enough?
27: And that's the big question. You always ask them, what's your
26: number? What is your number? And that is important. So when dealing with fixed index annuities, you know, we can actually come up with a number for you that is going to get you to the retirement goal that you have.
27: But Robin, when you ask somebody, what's your number? What number are you asking for? What for them to think about?
26: What do you want to have for income? What is your number? What is that number for your income? And you know, Lance, everybody is different. Some folks have very low expenses and they live modestly, and some have high living expenses and they want to travel around the world. Some folks travel during their job and they don't want to travel when they retire. They want to stay home. And so their big idea of a vacation is a staycation. So they get to stay home, put their feet up, enjoy their grandchildren, read a book, sip lemonade, dig in the garden, those types of things.
27: Well, you know, Robin, when we retired, we want to be able to do more than take a run up the road to Bucky's on the weekend.
26: Well, and Bucky's is a fun place, right? And it's on the way to fun places. And it's a great place to gas up.
27: I think it's a fun place to avoid.
26: There's never a line. But you know what? It's busy in there.
27: Oh, my goodness.
26: Stand in line.
27: So when somebody gives you their number, that you know, well, that I need this much income a month, or I need this much income a year, when you work with the client on that, the numbers that you give them, are they going to be guaranteed that they're never going to lose any of their money, or guaranteed that they're going to have an income, a specific dollar amount? What are the guarantees that you can offer your clients?
26: So the guarantees vary, Lance. We're appointed to 40 different insurance companies and the strategies inside those companies. So we take a look at the snapshot of your financials. Folks, when you see us, we will provide you with some financial forms, and they're not hard, but they kind of force you to take a look at your what you have, what you're earning, what your retirement horizon is. Are you taking care of a child or a parent? A lot of our clients that come in, Lance, have a parent that they're taking care of. You know, that's an expense. Do you, what are your monthly living expenses?

0: 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We're going to ask you those things. 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
0: 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When we come back, we're going to talk about, is $1 million enough to retire on today? 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We'll be right back.
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0: Welcome back, folks. We appreciate you tuning in. If you just tuned in, this is the Big State Financial Show with Robin and Lance Hoppus, and we have been talking about your retirement and the strategies that we recommend that you use for retirement. So, Lance, one of the things that we ask folks is, what is your number when you want to retire? And we look at things like, you know, $1 million. People use $1 million they may have in their 401k. If you have $1 million in a brokerage account, one of the things, and I'm going to talk about this, has always been in the past, the 4% rule. So if you have $1 million in a brokerage account and you start taking money from it in retirement, a steady income, $40,000 or 4%, what happens if that brokerage account doesn't fill the gap that you're taking out each and every year?
1: Well, why would it not fill the gap, Robin?
0: Well, because they go up and down, Lance. Brokerage accounts go up and they go down.
1: Like an elevator.
0: Up and down.
1: Like a roller coaster.
0: Like that roller coaster. You go to the top, and then when it comes down, your stomach goes into your throat.
1: What's that roller coaster you always talk about when you were a kid?
0: Oh, at Playland Park.
1: Playland Park.
0: Which I rode one time. I think I passed out. I think it was the rocket. It was a wooden roller coaster.
1: You rode the rocket.
0: If you can imagine that wooden roller coaster climbing, inching up, and at the very top, then it was way down and around and up and down and never again.
1: I know. I get it.
0: Speaking of never again, I want to tell you a quick story. So when my parents died and the estate was settled, you know, there was some extra funds that I wanted to, my brother-in-law suggested that I invest in gold mining.
1: I remember stock. That.
0: You remember? And it
1: I
0: wasn't
1: sure
0: a lot of money, folks. I did just my toe dipped into it, you know, and that was 20 years ago. And it tanked. In fact, the brokerage company wrote me a check for the pittance that was left, closed the account, and sent me a check enough for you and I to go through the drive-through, you know, at one of those hamburger places and supersize our meals. That's what I got out of the investment that I made in gold mining stock. It's risky, Lance. Folks, do you have time to recover from a market volatility? If the market changes, if it tanks, it's up and it's down. But anyway, let's get back to the $1 million, because it's important. If you retired with $1 million and you had it in your brokerage account and you took 4% or $40,000, which is not

0: actually a true number anymore. It's now they're saying that you should take 3.5% or 3.2% in order to be safe. And why is that? Because we're healthy and we're living longer. And what if your account that had $1 million and you're taking 4% drops to $900,000? That 4% is going to degrade what you're going to get, which would be $36,000 out of $900,000. So very, very important. And I want you, if you have a brokerage account, go to your broker and ask him, can you guarantee me, number one, an income for the rest of my life?
1: And he's going to tell you, well, no, of course not.
0: Nobody can.
1: That's what he's going to tell you.
0: Well,
1: and can you give them a guaranteed number of what they can retire on for the rest of their life?
0: Absolutely.
1: You
0: to
1: can.
0: The penny, just about to the penny. A lot of the strategy that we have grow daily, so interest is added to them daily. If you their annual contracts, Lance, so if you turn on the income in the 6 month, then you're going to have interest added to it in that 6 months. So we set these up. We take a very, very conservative approach, folks. We don't show any gains in Social Security, which they have cost of living adjustments, COLAs, on Social Security, but they also have predicted that we know Social Security is in trouble. The fund is in trouble. And if something drastic doesn't change, then in 2032, they're going to reduce everyone's Social Security by 20%. Now, that's a little bit scary because there are folks, the majority of people out there don't have a big retirement savings.
1: I have a very good friend of mine, Robin, that I went to school with that... He's a retired pilot, but, you know, a couple of divorces in his life, some brutal divorces. And
0: did she clean his clock?
1: Twice.
0: Oh.
1: And I don't know all the particulars on that, but I do know that now he's retired because he can't fly anymore because of his age and some health issues. And he's living on Social Security. And his wife gets Social Security. She never had a large income. And, you know, Robin, if there was a pullback in Social Security, it would financially devastate them because they're not in a position where they could afford a hiccup of even $400 a month. They've got to have what they are getting, and they're barely making it on that.
0: I agree.
1: And we see that a lot, you know, with folks, that they're just depending solely on Social Security. And if there's a pullback on that Social Security, then they're in trouble. They're in trouble. But you, I've seen you time and time again work with a client across the table. You've looked at things, and I've seen you ask them these questions. Well, so what do you have in 401ks? And let's take a look at those statements. What do you have in your various brokerage accounts? You look at those statements, then you take a look at what they have in their IRA accounts, if they have anything like that. All the different moneyed accounts you take a look at, and you itemize those accounts, don't you?
0: Yes,
1: and
0: yes.
1: So that when you itemize those accounts, you get a running ledger of what those accounts will be able to produce for them when it comes to income time. But what I've seen you do, Robin, is you've been able to take many of their IRAs and their 401ks, and you've been able to move them over into the annuities. Number one, get them in a safe position so they'll never go down. They'll never lose any money. And I've seen you always be able to get them in a position where they get a guaranteed interest rate on their money. Now, what's important about that is with that guaranteed interest rate, they have a mathematical certainty of what that income will be in X amount of years. Whatever years they need it in, that's a mathematical certainty because they have the guarantee on that interest rate, right?
0: That's right. And the sooner you start, the better you're going to be down the road. I mean, we have strategies, annuity strategies, that have a 20-year guarantee. We met with a young couple not too long ago that came in, you know, they have X number of dollars in the 401k, they're both working, their goal is to retire in 15 years. And so we set them up into this strategy that is going to grow for them guaranteed for when they retire in 15 years. And it's a beautiful thing. The sooner you start, the better. But the beautiful thing is that our clients are conservative. They work hard. They have worked hard most of their life, and they've saved. They've saved, they've lived conservatively, they've spent conservatively. But when you retire, we're going to ask you questions like, what do you want to do in retirement? What about your car? Do you have a healthy cash reserve? I think that is important. What about inflation? What about taxes? I want you to ask yourself this question. Will taxes go up or down in the future? We want to be prepared for taxes to go up. So we're going to take a very conservative approach with your retirement and come up with a plan that you can guarantee never to outlive your retirement.
1: And I've seen you do something else, Robin. I've seen you sit down when you're making your calculations. Let's say if a client of yours is getting, I'm going to use a median number of $3,000 a month in Social Security.
0: Mm-hmm.
1: Okay. You always cut that back by about 20% because you're always concerned about the fact that Social Security will retract.
0: Well, when we lay out a retirement income plan for you folks, you will know exactly. We're gonna under promise and over deliver. And I think that is important.
1: What do you charge people to come in and see you?
0: No fee.
1: No fee.
0: We decided years ago, and you handed that off to me when I came in the business, is to not charge our clients a management fee or a consulting fee.
1: That's exactly right.
0: We get paid directly from the companies that we do business with. It does not come out of your retirement funds.
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0: Thanks for staying with us, folks. 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Welcome back, ladies and gentlemen. This is the Big State Financial Show. If you just joined us, I'm Robin Hoppus here with my ever-growing handsome husband, Lance Hoppus. I'm glad you're here with me, Lance.
1: I love you, Robin.
0: We're excited to be here. And if you stayed with us, thank you. Thank you for listening. Something that is really important to me, and I'm on a mission to protect your finances from scams. And so I think about our clients that come in, and you've worked hard. You've saved diligently. You've built a legacy for yourself, for your family, and now you're getting ready to reach retirement. You know, what happens if you get an urgent email or a text from your bank? Is it real? And the answer is absolutely not. A legitimate bank, this is simple, is never going to text, email, or call you right out of the blue and ask you for your password, your PIN, or your Social Security. You know, they're going to give you an alarm. You're going to hear alarms go off that your account is frozen, is compromised. What I want you to do is take a breath. 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Scammers thrive on creating a false sense of urgency. 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Folks, this is important to me. 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Don't fall prey to these scammers, ladies and gentlemen. 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
1: Robin, so many times we've had clients call, you've had clients call, where they were being scammed or people were attempting to scam them. You just went through it in one case. And you turned the information over to one of your leading companies that you work with, which happens to be the largest insurance company in the world. And that company got on it immediately, and they went all the way. They kept digging and digging and digging into that. The story that you gave them about our client and the person that was trying to scam them, they tracked that person that was all the way back to Hungary.
0: That's correct. And that's one thing that you can rest easy knowing, that the companies that we work with have highly sophisticated security systems. They have full-time fraud departments that are watching these things constantly. So if, you know, that person, actually this fraudster, forged their signature to a withdrawal form.
1: Yeah.
0: And so this goes, it locks down the account. They start an investigation. Nothing moves until everything is cleared up.
1: When I said they tracked it all the way back to Hungary, that didn't mean the last time the guy ate a hamburger.
0: Not Hungary, Hungary.
1: They tracked him all the way back to the country of Hungary. And, you know, that's just amazing.
0: But, with a long rap sheet of scamming people, Lance. Phone fraud, mail fraud.
1: Yep. Yep, and it happens. And folks, you know, don't let your loved ones get caught up in that nonsense. It's an emotional thing that they pull on people, because so many times some of our loved ones are elderly and they're lonesome. They're sitting around and they get this phone call from somebody, and somebody's chit-chatting with them on the phone. And they always have a plausible reason why they're calling. There's always that possibility that this could be real. You know, maybe I need to listen to this. Well, that sounds like that could be, oh my goodness, can you? Well, but they said that they're a lawyer.
0: And they're going to send me money. For helping them.
1: Yeah, and you know, it makes sense. All I got to do is pay the taxes up front.
0: Mm-hmm. You know? Yeah, you don't pay taxes on inheritance unless it's a huge millions.
1: And you don't pay taxes up front on anything. Not even when you buy something in a grocery store, you pay sales tax at the cash register when you're leaving.
0: That's correct.
1: You know?
0: Yeah. Yeah, so pump the brakes. If you get something that, you know, makes the hair stand up on the back of your neck, or you get that funny feeling in your stomach, stop. Stop the process. Get away from it. Call and talk to your loved one, or call us. Explain to us what is going on, and we will help you. Write my number down, folks, 210-373-6000. I'm Robin Hoppus. This is the Big State Financial Show. And we're here not just to protect your retirement nest egg, but

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0: Premium bonuses, Lance. And so how does that work? How does a premium bonus work? 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They're called premiums because they're provided by insurance company.
1: Right.
0: The bonus is attached to that premium as soon as the funds hit the insurance company. So let's use an example, Lance. Let's use $100,000. 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And the bonuses, folks, range from 0 to 50%. So I'm hitting right in the middle, 25. This is hypothetical, but I want to share that. You know, that's easy enough. So 25% bonus is attached to $100,000 day one. It will start earning interest on $125,000. If you have $1 million, it will start earning interest on $1,250,000 if it has a 25% bonus.
1: That's just amazing. But can we talk about why one person would want one bonus, why one person would want a different bonus? I don't quite understand that.
0: Well, and that everyone is unique, Lance. And so through the financial forms, we can take and kind of peel this back and find out, you know, is there debt? What are their assets? What is the Social Security piece? What is their goal? And we put the puzzle pieces together to come up with a retirement plan.
1: So I think I've got an idea here, Robin.
0: Yes.
1: So tell me if this is, so if a person has $100,000 and they get a, say, and they need to have X amount of money in income coming in, and they need to be able to start that income in year A or year B, whatever year it is, okay? You take a look at the different annuity companies and the products that they have, and the different bonuses that will allow you to get, and the interest rates, because the interest rates aren't all the same with all the companies, are they? They're all different, right?
0: No, the interest rates vary, Lance, and that's, you know, there's another key component to it. Number one, the bonus. Number two, the interest rate, but also the payout percentage. So some companies may have a huge bonus, or they may have a big interest rate, but their payout percentage is low. So we look at the payout percentage, and we talked about that earlier in the show about, you know, $1 million in a brokerage account and the payout percentage is 4% or 3.5% or 3.2%. You know, we had a client that we just did business with that had that scenario, $1 million, and was getting $32,000 a year from their brokerage account. So we found an annuity that is going to pay them over 6%, 6.5%.
1: Oh, wow.
0: Inside this annuity, that payout percentage was more than double what they were getting.
1: And that is contractually guaranteed for life.
0: Won't change.
1: Never
0: changes. No. So instead of getting $32,000, they now are going to start with $64,000 a year in income.
1: And that's all because you were able to take a look at the different companies, the combination of what they were providing a client with a bonus, and interest rate and the distribution or the payout rate. And you got to find the right combinations with those three in there. Is that correct, Robin?
0: Absolutely. And I think it's important that, you know, we have

0: have a team of people behind the scenes that when we go over your finances, folks, we're going to take that information, give it to our team, let them pour over it, see ways to lower your taxes, to pay off any debt, but to set you up so that you will have the income that you want when you retire. And is there a gap in that?
1: Call Robin right now at 210-373-6000. 210-373-6000 and find out from Robin what you could get for an income guaranteed for the rest of your life. 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
0: Well, or if you're enjoying the weekend, I mean, we're here every Saturday. If you want to call me during the week, I love to hear from you. I get a ton of calls during the shows, Lance, and I love that. You call me whenever it's convenient for you. I will answer calls, you know, 7 days a week. If I'm not with a client, if I'm not recording the show, you know, I will answer your call, folks. If I don't answer, I'll call you back before the sun goes down. And there is a lot of neat information. We have a blog in there. We have a newsletter in there. And you can request a stress-free retirement book. How does that sound? Close your eyes and just visualize stress-free retirement. That's what we strive for, ladies and gentlemen. I'm Robin Hoppus. This is the Big State Financial Show. We'll be right back for our final segment right after this break. Hello, South Texas. 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
0: 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A warm piece of buttered bread and a stress-free retirement. Doesn't get much better than that. Welcome back, folks. This is the Big State Financial Show with Robin and Lance Hoppus. We have spent this hour speaking to you about your retirement and some of the things that you can do to ensure that you can never outlive your retirement. And some of the things that, you know, we talked about, Lance, the $1 million. And I want you to rethink that, ladies and gentlemen. How much do you need to save for retirement? That's a question that folks ask. You know, the question shouldn't be, do I need $1 million? How much do I need to save? The real question is, do I have a holistic strategy that will support my lifetime cash flow needs, that will go on to my spouse if I predecease them, that I can set up to go on to my heirs if my spouse and I are gone? That is the question. And so we're going to help you build a comprehensive framework. It's a retirement income plan that includes things like Social Security optimization. when is the right

0: retirement. 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So Social Security is a piece in retirement land. Also, we look at, you know, the difference between your liquid savings and illiquid equity, which would be a home. You know, you've got equity in a home, but you can't go to the grocery store and buy groceries with the equity you have in your home.
1: That's right.
0: So tax efficiency. We're going to show you how to reduce the taxes on your withdrawals. We work with people each and every day, Lance. That's an important thing, is to help them save on taxes.
1: But you're not tax advisors, right?
0: No, we're not CPAs, but we have strategies that are tax deferred.
1: Wow, it's what again?
0: Tax deferred.
1: Tax deferred. Tax deferred on their earnings?
0: Yes.
1: Wow.
0: So it's earning interest on the monies that they would normally be paying taxes on.
1: Well, but Robin, doesn't that have to be an IRA or something like that to be tax deferred, or in a 401k?
0: Well, those are tax deferred. But if you have cash, you know, that grows tax deferred as well.
1: So if I have cash money and I put it into one of your indexed annuities, it will earn for me tax deferred?
0: Correct. So let's talk a little bit about what these annuities can accept.
1: Okay.
0: Because we have folks from all walks of life, all sectors of business around Texas, and it's exciting. We have people that have money from Eagle for Shell. We have folks that are, you know, blue collar workers like we are, like our families were, that have just worked hard and saved their money. But what can we take into these annuities? We have teachers that come in, the teacher retirement system. We can take that and put it into an annuity.
1: Some TSP money.
0: TSPs. We had a call just last week from a couple of folks that have TSPs, and we can take and move TSP money into these annuities, yes.
1: And 401k money, TSP
0: 401ks,
1: money?
0: 401ks, IRAs. Now, there's two types of IRAs, traditional IRAs that have not been taxed, and Roth IRAs that have been taxed, right?
1: Okay.
0: You're limited to, you know, what you can put into annually to an annuity. If you're 50 years or older, you can put $8,000 into an IRA or into a Roth IRA.
1: You know, Robin, I had done some numbers on that years ago, and I figured that if I was a young enough person and I had cash money, I'd rather put my cash money into an indexed annuity than any place else, because number one, I got a guarantee that I wasn't going to lose any money. I got a guarantee on an interest rate. I had to pay the taxes on my money up front, but after that, the earnings that I got were just absolutely incredible. They kept the interest rate that I was promised and that I did get just kept going and going and going, and I was always earning on that interest rate tax deferred. I don't have to pay the money, and I am 79 years old, and I'm still not having to pay any taxes on that money until I use it. Because it's not an IRA.
0: Well, and I think it's important because, you know, there are annual limits and they increase them every year. But right now it's, you know, $8,000 you can put into a Roth IRA. So folks, I love Roth IRAs, and our children Roth IRAs because that money grows. Number one, it's tax deferred, but it's tax free money.
1: That's the beauty. That's the incredible beauty of the Roth IRA is, yeah, they got to pay the taxes on it up front first before they put the money in. Then it earns tax deferred for them. And then when they do take the money out, they don't have to pay taxes on the earnings that it's gotten. It's all tax free after that, right?
0: Yes, absolutely. And, you know, we have folks come in that are closer to our age, and they have adult children, and they bring their children in that are working and get them to establish that Roth IRA money. A lot of folks don't think about this, but when you look at, you know, your 401k, most of them are pre-tax money. So you may have, gosh, I don't know, $1 million, $3 million in tax deferred, but then when you start taking it out, you're going to have to pay taxes on it. So a really neat thing that we can do for you, we'll look at it to see if it makes sense, but we can do Roth IRA

0: conversions. We can convert that traditional IRA money inside of an annuity over time into a Roth IRA.
1: Call Robin at 210-373-6000. 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Find out what she could do for you.
0: I think one of the things also that is important that we talk about is longevity. We have had people come in that are 89 years old and their family live to be in 100 or more. We're living longer, Lance. And so we're going to ask you about your family history and longevity and those kinds of things. So, I mean, if you retire at 50 or 60, and you have parents that are in their 90s, you are going to probably live that long or longer. So is there enough monies in your retirement savings that you will never, ever run out of money? We have the answer for that, and it's fixed index annuities, ladies and gentlemen. Give me a call, 210-373-6000. I'm Robin Hoppus. This is the Big State Financial Show, and we're talking about your retirement and all those things. Longevity. We look at inflation, Lance. Inflation is another thing that is important. So, they raised the gold standard back when Nixon was in office.
1: Right.
0: Bad move. I think it was a bad move.
1: Well, I couldn't agree with you more.
0: It doesn't control inflation. And, oil prices go up and oil prices go down. And we see that at the gas pumps. We know a thing or two because we've seen a thing
1: there
0: or two.
1: There we go.
0: Right?
1: And we've seen a lot of things happen since the Joe Biden administration period took place. We saw COVID happen, which affected the economy drastically globally.
0: Oh, real estate, and the cost of materials.
1: That's right. And then, a war with Iran. We got a war with Afghanistan ended, and then a war with Iran. And that created oil price fluctuations. Prices of gas and diesel and oil just fluctuating all over the place. But it also causes a hiccup with the economy.
0: And we don't want you to have to be concerned if you go to the gas pump and pay a little bit more for gas. We want to make sure that none of that inflation will affect your happiness during retirement.
1: So, Robin, I'm 79 years old now.
0: Mm-hmm.
1: And I know you tell me I don't look it and I don't act like it. But I, like you said just a moment ago, we know a thing or two because we've seen a thing or two.
0: Mm-hmm.
1: And I've seen a lot of water go under my bridge. I've seen a lot of things happen financially. But I was in this business for 36 years, and I've since retired. And I came on the show with you to, this is fun to do these interviews on the show. But I've never had a client lose money in any of these products when I was doing this business. Never had a client ever lose any money. And I've seen that with you, what you've done with your clients. They've never lost any money through these ups and downs that we've gone through. And their income has always been exactly what you've told them it was going to be.
0: And I think one thing I want to share with folks is that each annuity that we set up has an annual reset. And what do I mean by that? I'm going to use an example, Lance. Let's say you put in $100,000 and it grows to $150,000 and there's a market crash like 08 and 09. You don't go backwards, folks. You lock in at that $150,000. And if you have a guaranteed interest rate, it just keeps on growing.
1: That's right. That's the beauty of it. Various interest rates, various bonuses, various payout rates. But what I've seen with what you do in putting these plans together, because they've changed a lot through the years, is you design a plan specifically to fit the client down the road.
0: We have some folks, Lance, that come in that are retiring early, and there's a gap between when they retire and when they can turn on Medicare at 65.
1: Yes.
0: So we have to take health care, the cost of health care, into consideration for them and budget for that until they turn 65.
1: Right.
0: So very, very important. We will look at all of these things. The other thing that is important to us is that you have a healthy emergency cash reserve. And what do I mean by that? Do you want to buy a car? If you're going to be in retirement for 20 years or 10 or

0: 30 years, you know, you're going to need new wheels, Lance. And those are kind of the, I talk about the three different stages of life, the go-go years, the slow-go years, and the no-go years.
1: Right.
0: You may not be traveling much during the no-go years. We intend to travel, and I don't even know what the no-go years are. I hope I never get there. But we want to continue to travel, and we are continuing to travel.
1: That's right.
0: But yeah. An emergency reserve, let's say we talk about it. I'll ask you, is this the home you're going to stay in? The answer is either yes or no. You know, and if you are going to sell that home, you have equity in that home, but you're going to have a home to live in. Is there inheritance? That is one thing that we look at. Are you going to have inheritance down the road? Very, very important. So it has been an exciting hour, Lance. I tell you, time flies when you're having fun. Ladies and gentlemen, you've been listening to the Big State Financial Show. We love you, Texas. You are deep in our hearts. Until next Saturday, good day, and God bless America.
2: And my wife. Thank my lucky stars to be living.
0: Hello, South Texas. 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
5: KTSA. From ABC News. I'm Sherry Preston. The FAA has confirmed that the two crew members on board a firefighting helicopter that crashed in Utah were both killed when the chopper went down. Deanna Younger is the public information officer in charge of the Wildmell fire.
6: I do know that NTSB and FAA have investigators en route, and they will be investigating the accident.
5: There's so far been no way to get to the scene of where the crash happened because of all the flames. ABC's Samantha Theodore says the flames and smoke taking a toll once again out west.
7: You'll note that over the past couple of days, we had a bit of a break in places like Washington State, allowing firefighters to really take on some of the more arduous work there with those wildfires. But now we are seeing that threat kind of reboom here. Spokane under pink, that means red flag warning. We've got pink in Billings, Riverton, Rock Springs. That is a red flag warning. It means strong winds, very dry conditions, so those fires can spread rapidly.
5: Diminished air quality as well because of all the smoke. A teenage boy killing his grandparents in Thailand and then going on a shooting rampage at his school. When it was over, at least 8 people were dead.
8: Investigators say the suspect used a handgun in the attack and that his grandfather owned the weapon. The country's prime minister condemned the attack and said that it could have been even worse, as the suspect had at least 30 more bullets.
5: ABC's Marcus Moore at the Foreign Desk. Iran has assassinated. afternoon issued new demands around the reopening of the Strait of Hormuz. The head of Iran's National Security Council saying in a statement, the Strait will never fully reopen until the U.S., quote, corrects its behavior. No response yet from the Trump administration. In the Senate early this morning.
1: On this vote, the yeas are 50, the nays are 49. The nomination is confirmed.
5: The Senate confirms Todd Blanche to be the next attorney general after one of the GOP holdouts who had threatened to hold his vote voted in favor. You're listening to ABC News.
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4: Thank you.
19: 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This product is not intended to diagnose, treat, cure, or prevent any disease.
20: Hello and welcome to the show. I'm your host, Pat Campbell. We've got a fascinating program for you today. Our guest today says that there is a youth molecule in the human body, and he says this molecule of youth happens to be concentrated in our skin, hair, eyes, and joints. He says this substance not only dramatically influences our appearance, in other words, how young or how healthy we look, but more importantly, our physical strength, our flexibility, and mobility. This is our ability to do things, lift things, get around, be physical. Today, we're going to learn more about this once mysterious substance and how new breakthroughs are allowing us to get it back and keep it as we get older. All right, Bill Sardi is here. Bill is an author. He's traveled around the world in search of information about hyaluronic acid, or HA, as it's sometimes referred to. He's back from his recent trip to a small village in Japan, where people maintain high levels of HA and are famous for their ability to defy the aging process. Bill, welcome to the program.
21: Great to be with you, Pat. And all your statements to introduce the show today are certainly not overstatements. After years of people using oral hyaluronic acid supplements, well, of course, we're going to give your audience a report today, an update, and an improvement, how things are going, as thousands of people have discovered how this supports in particular their joints, but also their skin and their eyes and, of course, their hair and so on. These are the areas where the body actually is highly concentrated in HA. But I want to tell all your listeners to please stay tuned, because there's going to be an offer today from Purity Products, no strings attached. This is an offer from a reputable company that's been in business for years.
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20: Now, you say there's a youth molecule in the human body, and that it holds the key the visible signs of aging. Now, you've written about this. You've traveled to Japan to do the research. So tell me about it. What exactly is this molecule you're talking about?
21: Pat, it's amazing that most people don't know this word, hyaluronic acid. And, of course, it's made. It's all over our body. It's in our skin. It's an all-natural molecule. We can get it orally, replace it in our body. But more so, we've learned that the little bit that we can get as a dietary supplement can trigger your body to make more. And, of course, why do we need more? Well, when we're young, we're loaded with this stuff. When we're babies, we have what we call baby fat. It's really baby HA. It makes, as babies fall down and get cuts and scrapes, you notice they never really get any lifelong scars from that because they have lots of HA on board, hyaluronic acid. And to make this easy to understand for the audience, I think we can all appreciate that women have smoother skin and thicker hair and so on, all of that is because estrogen sends a signal to make more HA, and that's why the girls have more limber, flexible joints. They can get in a kind of a lotus posture kind of that men can't get into. They certainly have all of those advantages, and it's because the estrogen sends a signal to make more HA. Now, women have more HA to lose than men do, and you see the skin shriveling up the joints and so on as women age. But there's a way to get it back. And of course, Purity Products for years now has been talking about HA, and they have a new formula just for the joints, HA joint formula. And it's so important today because I think everyone's confused. An article in the New York Times says consumers are confused what to do to support their joints, so people are looking for alternatives. We need cushioning in between the joints, the bones in our joints. When a doctor looks at an X-ray, all he's doing is measuring the space between the two bones there in the knee. So it's about a quarter of an inch space. Without that cushioning, you've got bone rubbing on bone. That's what HA is. It's the jello or the cushioning agent in between our bones. We lose it either due to wear and tear or age, and so we start getting problems. The more that we find pain relief, the more pain relievers we use, the more we're going to use these joints, and then we're going to wear out more bone. And they've noticed this. People who chronically use pain relievers are going to have more bone wear. So what you need is the actual cushioning back there to lubricate the joint, and that's what HA does. That's what HA is. The doctors call it synovial fluid. They actually inject this into joints. Orthopedists do. Dermatologists inject it into the skin. Eye doctors use it as a lubricant during eye surgery. So it's nothing foreign to modern medicine, but it may be new to you as a listener there, and you have never heard about HA before. Well, you need to learn about it. It's a wonderful molecule. It's all natural, and you can get it as a dietary supplement. Purity Products was the first to introduce it. Now, it's a great big long molecule, Pat, that's 6 million Daltons in molecular weight. Think of 6 million paper clips put together. It's big. You can't absorb it, and Purity found a way to knock it down so that it's only about 1,500 to 3,000. That means that you can absorb this orally. We actually proved that in studies conducted at a laboratory right there in Florida, and we're going to tell you more about that, but we proved that it's orally absorbed. Most doctors are told that oral HA cannot be absorbed. That's true if it's the regular HA. It's got to be knocked down in molecular weight. And more important, it needs some other antioxidants to be added with it. We're going to talk about one here in just a moment. But Purity Products is introducing this all-new joint formula for people that are searching for alternatives for their joint health. And, of course, this isn't a drug. It's a dietary supplement meant to, of course, support healthy joint health as we think of it.
20: If you're just tuning in, we're talking with Bill Sardi about hyaluronic acid, or HA. Now, Bill, you said recently that the HA revolution is underway. More and more people are using it. Tell us why HA is such a breakthrough, and what exactly can it do for people?
21: I think the brick and the mortar analogy is probably the best for everybody to understand it. There are bricks in our body, the cells. There's mortar in between, and the mortar is the collagen. Now, within the collagen, not the collagen itself, vitamin C makes collagen. But within that collagen, there's a moisturizing agent that looks like Jell-O. Now, everyone knows you put some Jell-O in the refrigerator and the water separates out after a time. And that's

0: happening in our body. We're losing the water-holding molecule, HA. The body is 72% water. And as we lose this, the connective tissue that connects all of our cells, that connects all of everything that we have, begins to lose its water. It separates out, and then we begin to lose the substance, the scaffolding, the support structure that holds our body together. And, of course, we begin to wrinkle. We shrivel up. We lose an inch in our height. We see the brain shrivels up and the eye and so on. All of these things occur with age. And, you know, Ponce de Leon was looking for a youth molecule, and he wanted to find it in, of course, the fountain of youth, the water. He was looking for a water fountain. The body needs water, but it has to hold it. And, of course, I want everyone to think of having something like a Jell-O type of a water balloon filled with Jell-O, or one filled with water. Which one do you want? You want the one filled with Jell-O because it's still firm but soft and cushiony. And that's the way our bodies are when we're young babies. Or even a pregnant woman is loaded with this, which is an example of the how the HA is made more so at certain times of our life. But as age goes on, we're going to lose it. We're going to see the wrinkles, the thinning hair. We're going to see our joints lose their flexibility. We're just telling people that after thousands of people have tried this, if you're taking glucosamine supplements, it took 13 years for doctors to adopt glucosamine sulfate. It's a regular dietary supplement now in drugstores, health food stores. People ask me, well, why hasn't my doctor told me about hyaluronic acid? Well, it took 13 years for glucosamine. It'll be on the front page of Time magazine. It's just going to take time. And it'll get there because patients are going to take this to their doctors and point it out, as they did glucosamine. The revolution starts with patients and people that have issues and want to have healthy joints and skin and hair and eyes and want to see some of these useful levels of HA restored in their body.
1: Now, Bill, you've written a great deal about the role of hyaluronic acid in the body's connective tissues. How does HA work in the joints and the connective tissues?
0: It's a natural cushioning agent. And, Pat, we're talking to you about between the bones. It also surrounds the nerves. There's a sciatic nerve. There's an ulnar nerve. There's a carpal tunnel nerve. All of these are going to need the special cushioning that HA can give them. There are people that tell us this stuff works. Here's Ernie writing to me, who actually teaches and plays golf in Dover, Delaware. He found this Purity joint formula, and we're telling you it worked miracles for him. Why? Because Purity has not only taken the HA, but they've taken a brand new substance called Hydrox that's taken from olives. Now, Pat, you notice you can put a bowl of olives on your table and a year later come back, and except for a little bit of shrinkage due to just a loss of moisture, they're very stable. They're still there. They didn't shrivel up and waste away due to fungal contamination. So there's something very strong in olives. We've known it for a long time. Dr. Roberto Crea, an Italian researcher who's now here in this country, doing some research on hydroxytyrosol extracted from olives, and found out that it does some of the same things that the molecules do that trigger, like estrogen does, the production of HA. So we began to think, why don't we combine this wonderful, strong antioxidant from olives into Purity's new HA joint formula? You know, we're getting results like we've never seen before. This is why Bill writes to us this year saying, I'm taking HA for my knees. It's done wonders for my joints. So we get these letters from people. They're unsolicited. You see, this is the kind of thing we hear. And, of course, they're astounded with this. They just can't believe it. Here's someone writing to me. This is Dr. Cal Lee saying, he looks like a man that's 30 years younger, and he says people can't even believe his level of fitness and youthful appearance. And he says, I tell you to tell him it's just the HA formula. And, of course, he sent us pictures on the Internet how fit he looks for his age. And you're going to look a little younger because when you were young, you had a lot of this. 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It's Purity's HA joint formula. 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Well, there is no risk today. 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Why would somebody do that? Because they know people who try this say, hey, it really worked for me. 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
1: Now, Bill, you visited this village in Japan, Yuzuri Hari, or as they call it, the Village of Long Life. Now, I understand that the people had unusually high HA levels in this village. What did you find when you met the people? Is it genetic? Is it dietary? What did you see?
0: Well, I went there again for the second time with translators, photographers, and it was easy to understand without studies, even though the town doctor there, Dr. Komori, has identified hyaluronic acid is the very reason why these people in Yuzuri Hara exhibit such youthfulness. And by the way, they have a lady there in her 90s without any aging spots in her skin, perfect skin, no wrinkles whatsoever. People living into their 80s and 90s look a lot younger, and it all became clear when we were there. Now, they grow a lot of their own vegetables and foods right there near their homes. And they have a lot of fresh foods, and sometimes they have a little extra, so they come down to the vegetable market and bring their goods there to be sold. So we were there taking pictures and interviewing people when 83-year-old Mr. Ishii came driving in on his motorcycle to deliver his vegetables to the fruit market. Pat, where do we have in the United States 83-year-olds driving their motorcycle down to the vegetable market? We don't have it. We followed him to his home where he was up on a 30-foot ladder trimming a tree. He works in the fields about 4 to 6 hours a day. And he introduced us to his neighbor who was 90 years old without a wrinkle on his face. Neither of them use reading glasses. And, of course, he works about 6 to 8 hours out in the fields every day. This was remarkable. I almost felt, Pat, I was in some sort of a place where the dinosaurs are still living or something. It was so remarkable. These people just exhibit a youthfulness, a flexibility in their joints, certainly a healthfulness that we just don't see everywhere else. In fact, it was so remarkable that the Emperor of Japan actually has visited this village. Pictures were taken there. You could see them all over the village there as they had posted them. So this had stood out, and of course, Connie Chung of ABC News 2020 had gone to visit there in the year 2000. This was originally on television. You could see the actual pictures for yourself. But the HA revolution has come here, Pat. And of course, we've had 3 years of use of HA. But we could lose people in the science. So they want to know, what's real? Is this for real? Well, it's real for Tom, who writes to us, a pharmacist now from Santa Cruz, California, 70 years of age, participating in the Hawaii Ironman contest in Kona, Hawaii, this past year, 70 years old. He said this new HA formula for the joints did a great job. Now, certainly a pharmacist would know. Here's John writing to me and saying, you know, at age 55, boy, when I tried HA, I'm now back to playing full court basketball with the 20-year-olds, and I've even begun to jog again. These are the kinds of reports that we hear.
1: Let me ask you a question here. You mentioned glucosamine, and there's another one out there that's pretty popular, MSM. How does this HA stack up against those other ones? The other ones, you have to take them for a while before you even see any results.
0: You do, and these are very positive dietary supplements. They certainly have lots of benefits. glucosamine takes quite

0: a while to kick in. MSM is a wonderful sulfur compound, and again, it's an anti-inflammatory, as are many things like fish oil and so on. These are all wonderful, but they're not dealing with the origin of the problem. The origin of the problem is the loss of cushioning in the joint. And if we can just replace this, if we can find a way to get that cushioning back, that's what we call youthfulness. That's what we had when we were young. Here's David writing to me from New York, 25 years looking for something that would help support his lower back. And, of course, he said, I can't believe it now. He says, I can't thank you enough for this product. People have tried all the alternatives. They've searched everywhere else, Pat, and they haven't heard of hyaluronic acid.
1: Now, the reorder rates on HA sort of tell me that things are phenomenal. The product works. The study shows how. But what are the customers saying? What are they telling you candidly? What are they saying to Bill Sardi?
0: If the horses come back to the trough, there must be good water there. It's amazing to me how people say, just keep sending this. It's wonderful. It changed my life. Here's Lorraine saying, I can't believe it, but I'm able to run. I love it. Run 5 miles a day. My skin, nails are great. Telling everybody about it. These are online. You can go see some of these comments. Purity Products has it online where people just log in and tell you. These aren't edited in any way. Here's Brent writing, says, no one at Purity Products made an outlandish claim about HA joint formula, but 3 days after I started taking it, I noticed the difference. This stuff really works. 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Like the people who've written in and said all these wonderful things. Here's Harold, 85th year, he says, I'm in. He says, I'm doing very well on HA. Thank you very much. Here's Jasmine saying, my face looks moist and youthful, and I'm getting people asking me about it. What am I taking? 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
0: It's a capsule. 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I don't know how I can convince your audience of this, Pat, but to read these wonderful letters, tell them that this works. It worked for my dog. 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And I know people want to know there's good science behind it. In the meantime, What about you? 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
2: Bill, let's talk about some of the visible signs of aging and how this HA formula from Purity Products addresses these signs.
0: Well, certainly when we look in the mirror, when we see, well, let's say we're twin brothers, if we're looking, one of us ages faster than the other, how do we know that? And we're looking at our hair, we're looking at our skin, how smooth it is. You're losing HA. That's what your body's telling you. How do you get it back? Just think, there is a way. And Purity Products, taking all the risk out, all of the issues about you coming up with the dollars and everything, they just want you to try it because we're talking about replacing an all-natural molecule in your body. You can take this. Thousands have. And so they've pioneered the way. You need to be added to the list. If you're taking glucosamine, well, try HA. And you're going to find the kind of results that we're talking about here on the air. Losing HA and aging are equivalent to the same thing. How do you get it back? How do you get this wonderful youth molecule? There certainly is one. Ponce de Leon was right. The fountain of youth, the body is 72% water, but it needs to be held into a cushioning gel. No, this isn't going to cause water retention. No, it doesn't increase any kind of problems like that. It's all natural. You had a lot more of it when you were young. You just need to get a little bit of it back. I know the more, Pat, that I say good about this, people find it unbelievable.
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6: 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I am your host, Steve Summers. Before we jump in today, let me take a step back because I remember this conversation like it was yesterday. I was talking to Dr. Neil Levin just a few years ago, and I asked him, I said, Dr. Levin, if you were stuck on a desert island, what key nutrients would you take? Because, you know, it's confusing for us. There are so many vitamins out there. What is the most important one? If you're like me, I don't want to take 10 to 20 pills a day. I just don't. So anyway, Dr. Levin said, Steve, we're working on this. A few years went by, and folks, here we are today. And on the show to talk with us about that, Dr. Neil Levin is here. He's a chiropractor, nutritionist, and high-level advisor to Purity Products. Dr. Levin, I remember that conversation. I do. Welcome back to the show.
7: You know, that's funny. I remember that conversation as well, and you weren't the only one who had asked me that. I've had so many patients over the years ask me just about that. Doc, you know, if you were stuck on a desert island and you could only have one thing, what would it be? Or, Doc, I don't want to take... I'm giving them 5 or 6 formulas. Doc, I just want one thing. And this super pill is the answer to that question. I brought that question back to Purity Products and I said, look, this is getting unruly. I mean, I'm giving my patients a multi. I'm giving them fish oil and krill oil. If they're over 45, they need the CoQ10. Mm-hmm. All the multis are underpowered in terms of vitamin D. So I'm giving them vitamin D. The B12s and all these multis are wrong. Folks over 50, 60 can't absorb it. I'm giving them a B12.
6: Right.
7: And it was getting that they're walking out of here with a bag of pills and they're rolling their eyes at me. So I said to Purity, I'm like, guys, we got to come up with one super formula is what I called it. And they came back. It took them about a year to do it.
6: Wow.
7: And they came back with the super pill. And this is the answer. When I have somebody that says, I just want one thing.
6: Right.
7: This is what I give them, Steve, because this is the multivitamin. I'm talking about a world-class multivitamin. So, this is your krill oil. It's your fish oil. It's your CoQ10. This has got as much lutein, Steve, as an eye formula, a full 10 milligrams of a very high-end lutein. It's got the astaxanthin for the eyes. Wow. Steve, there's 2,000 international units of vitamin D. This has got the right B12 for folks in their 50s, 60s, 70s to give them that energy that they want. This is the answer. If you're only going to take one thing, hands down, the super pill is it.
6: Well, I remember the conversation very well. And to be fair, it had to have been one of those ding light bulb moments, right? I mean, this is actually huge because there is no other multivitamin on the market, at least I know of, that does this.
7: Yeah, there is none. And, you know, it's like, what do you need to take? Let's check the boxes. What do people have to take? You have to take an omega-3, whether it's fish oil or krill oil.
6: Check.
7: I like both because that's just critical for brain health and heart health, visual health. It makes your skin look great. It makes all the cells of the body work effectively. According to a recent study, 98% of us are low in omega-3s, you must take an omega-3. That's in here. You have to take vitamin D. Where if you're above Atlanta, let's say, you have to take vitamin D because for the whole winter, you're not making any. And then if you slather on the sunscreen in the summer, you're still not making any. And vitamin D is critical for everything. It signals to a tenth of the human genome. It's important for muscle health, eye health, immune health, brain health, happy mood. You want to feel good. It's your vitamin D. You got to get that in there. The average multi, Steve, is going to give you 400 international units. That's a joke. The super pill has a full 2,000 international units.
6: That's huge.
7: Of vitamin D.
6: That's huge.
7: A meaningful dose.
6: Yeah.
7: And the list goes on and on. It's 100 milligrams of CoQ10. It's the right B12. So what I hear from my patients, that let's say they come in on a Monday and they're, you know, have some neck pain or back pain. I want to see them again later in the week. They come in and they're like, wow, doc, this makes a difference. This isn't like a regular multi where you take it and you hope it's going to work.
6: Right.
7: This is like, wow, I feel better. Once people start, on the super pill. This is just something they get over and over and over.
8: Well, the way I view this, this is kind of a next generation new frontier of supplementation. It's where one simple pill that you have in your Elite Multi that you're talking about, an Elite Omega-3, you said, with krill oil and fish oil, and then you augment that with the cellular energizers like Coenzyme Q10, talked about astaxanthin and lutein for the eyes and skin, and even ginkgo, which I don't think you mentioned, for brain health. Now, that is a great idea right there, because we get a little bit older, things slow down. Ginkgo is great for brain health. I mean, does this all surprise you that it's never been done before?
7: You know, I've always been surprised that it hasn't been done before, but, you know, I don't get involved in the intrinsics, but when I talk to Jan over there at Purity, Jason over there, you know, this took them over a year to put together, because to get everything stabilized, because with the fish oil and the krill oil and then the multi, to make everything work just right wasn't easy. But then the benefits are so great. Let's go to this recent study. This is a recent large randomized study. This is on multivitamins.
8: This would be interesting. Let me tell you
7: something. The multivitamin they used isn't half the multi we're talking about right now. So this is a randomized, double-blind, placebo-controlled study performed by researchers, Steve, from Wake Forest University School of Medicine in collaboration with Brigham and Women's Hospital in Boston. That's an affiliate of Harvard. So very high-end study. 2,262 older men and women, average age 72. This was published in September 2022, so very recent.
8: Yeah.
7: What the researchers found was nothing less than shocking. They did this study over 3 years. They gave them cognitive tests at baseline. So that's thinking tests. How is this person thinking? Okay. Everybody was normal cognitively when the test began. Mm-hmm. Now, 3 years later, they redid the cognitive test. Some were on placebo, of course. Some were on the multi. The multivitamin slowed cognitive decline, Steve, by 60%.
8: No way.
7: You would have thought this would have been trumpeted from the hilltops, but you know what? The media, they love to come out and pan vitamins. So when God forbid a study comes out that doesn't show the vitamin did an amazing job, that's big headlines. Yeah. But this, 60. This is major, and it's from Harvard. It's from Wake Forest, Brigham Young Hospital. It cut down cognitive decline by 60%. So that's just outstanding.
8: That's
7: Let me tell you something. The multi we're talking about here, the super pill, is order of magnitudes better. You know, just the nutrients are better. So you asked me about ginkgo before.
8: Yes.
7: So when you combine a multi with ginkgo biloba, which has wonderful support for the brain, along with krill oil and fish oil, incredible support for the brain, B vitamins, so important for the brain, and then you add our elite lutein, which has tons of brain benefits, along with skin benefits and eye benefits, this becomes just an outstanding brain formula, on top of it being great for the heart and energy. The first thing people are going to notice is energy. But this is going to work. This is protecting your brain. We all want to age gracefully. The super pill is going to help you do just that.
8: You mentioned something a while ago, why it took a year to develop this. Purity Products has been around for 25 plus years now, so they don't do anything halfway. I mean, you put the components together, and you want to make sure that it works. And when it does, you want to tell people about it, just like the super pill. It can deliver a multiple mode of action that goes way beyond just a basic multivitamin. And it boils down to what you like to call a difference maker in nutritional technologies. If you can, explain the savings here and why this is so advanced. Because I know savings is so important for so many people out there.
7: Wow, that is like such a great point. Because, you know, people used to complain about the sheer amount of stuff I would give them, right? Then they're also rolling their eyes at my receptionist when she gives them the number for the cost of it. Because if you're talking about, if you go out and buy a very top quality multivitamin, and then you're going to get some krill oil and some fish oil, and you're going to get CoQ10, and the top selling CoQ10 brand is 100 milligrams. We have 100 milligrams right here. Mm-hmm. You're going to get an eye formula with 10 milligrams of a very good lutein, and you're going to get a vitamin D formula and maybe a high-end B12.
8: Yeah.
7: I don't see you doing it for less than $200. And you know, the fact that since you're bringing up money, the fact that Purity is letting folks try a full 1 month supply of this for $9.95. I mean, that is really, you know why they do it, Steve?
8: Why?
7: Because they want people to try it. They know this is a superior product. They're not out to lose money, Purity Products. But in essence, when you get this, they're pretty much losing money, because I think the first 1,000 calls even getting free shipping.

0: You'll know that better than me. But I mean, between the shipping and the cost of the vitamin, they're out big money when someone gets one of these. But they know once people see, wow, this is really a lot better than what I was taking, they're going to want to continue.
1: You know, I think this is a good time to clarify how Purity can claim things like better joint comfort in just 7 days with a Purity Super Pill. Because, hey, let's be honest here. I mean, you can't get this benefit from a regular multi out there. It just doesn't exist. Characterize why adding the omega-3s to Purity Super Pill really leverages the science of these omega-3s from krill to reduce joint pain from exercise and activity in just 7 days.
0: This is a great study. This is double-blind, placebo-controlled out of the Journal of the American College of Nutrition. And Steve, this was done on only 300 milligrams of krill oil. It was a high-end krill oil, but it's 300 milligrams. Mm-hmm. We use 500 milligrams of krill oil, and we use something called Phospho Boost krill oil. So what have they done here? They've taken out more of the sea salts, and by doing that, they concentrate up the omega-3s and the phospholipids. And this is a really, really good krill oil. So you're going to get this benefit and then some. So in this study, in just 7 days, the folks that had knee discomfort, and I think these folks, if I remember correctly, were in their 50s. In just 7 days, Steve, they were 28% more comfortable.
1: Wow.
0: And they didn't do anything different. They weren't exercising or using PT or taking NSAIDs. They added krill oil.
1: Right.
0: In 30 days, they were 38% more comfortable. Now, researchers didn't stop there. They checked their joint flexibility, their joint functionality, all improved. On top of that, they measured something called C-reactive protein, which is a marker of inflammation, and we want to see that go down. And in this study, the folks on krill oil, C-reactive protein moved nicely in the right direction, showing that not only were people more comfortable, more functional, but their blood levels of this substance, C-reactive protein, were improved. So all around, tremendous benefit. This happened in 7 days. So I can say unequivocally that if you have joint discomfort, especially knee joint discomfort, because that's what this study was on, this krill oil seems to work just wonderful for making people more comfortable. So if you get this Purity Super Pill and you have the common aches and pains that come along with aging or overuse or being a weekend warrior, once you start to use this for about 7 days, you should feel more comfortable.
1: Well, this is a win-win because if you take something that's going to make you feel better, going to make your joints feel better, you're going to want to exercise and have more activity on top of that. So
0: that's universal. Yeah. When I'm a chiropractor, so I see that all the time. They come in here, they're complaining, I can't exercise. I can't play golf. I can't play tennis. Hiking's not comfortable anymore. I can't play with the grandkids. Everything hurts. And I start adjusting them. And once they feel better, they get back to doing the things they want to do. So yes, any therapy, any intervention that's going to help folks feel more comfortable tends to make them happier. And when you're happier and you're more comfortable, what do? You want to get back to your life, whether it's tennis or golf or hiking or playing with the grandkids or shopping or just doing more things.
1: And I think, Dr. Levin, this is a perfect time to remind our listeners about the great news here in this special offer. 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

0: out and swallow all 15 to 20 vitamin pills a day with somewhere between $200 and $300 a month. 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Now that's for energy, right?
1: Yeah. 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Mm-hmm. 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
0: Okay.
1: When you eat some food, whether it's fat, carbohydrates, protein, the body takes those, it absorbs them, it brings them to the cells. Once in the cells, it gets into the mitochondria, and those are your little blast furnaces. That's where you turn food into cellular energy. Well, one of the linchpins to turn food into cellular energy is CoQ10. Mm-hmm. You need lots of CoQ10 to effectively make your food into cellular energy. Now, when you were 20, Steve, you made oodles of CoQ10. By the time you're 70, that number is cut in half. So when you look at a 70-year-old, they're not really moving like a 20-year-old, right? So but the question becomes, can you by orally ingesting CoQ10 in supplement form, bump your levels back up? And the answer is yes. But CoQ10, it's absorbable, but when you take it with krill oil, it goes up. It's much better absorbable. So maybe 4 or 5 times better absorbed.
0: Nice.
1: And that's what we have it. We have in this krill oil, fish oil matrix. Now, one other point in CoQ10, for those out there listening that take a statin drug, and a ton of folks over 50 are on statins. They're one of the best-selling drugs out there, and we're not going to pass judgment on statins here, but the point is, if you're using a statin to lower your cholesterol because your doctor told you to, one of the side effects of statins is myalgias, is muscle pain, is discomfort. I see this all the time as a chiropractor. Mm-hmm. Folks come in and they tell me about that. It's widely held belief is that one of the reasons people get these myalgias, these muscle aches and pains from statins, is because it lowers your CoQ10 even more. So if you're taking CoQ10, if you're taking a statin, it's going to lower your CoQ10. So if you're on statins, you absolutely want a multi that has CoQ10. You want to get that CoQ10 in there. The point is, isn't it nice to know when you're taking the super pill, this also becomes your CoQ10 formula in a very absorbable omega-3 matrix.
0: Exactly. And I'm so glad you addressed that, because the energy factor in this is so vitally important. If you just join us, we're talking to Dr. Neil Levin with Purity Products. You know, one of the many ingredients in here that is a clinically validated nutrient is called lutein. Now, I know you mentioned that a little bit earlier. It's plant-based superfood from marigold flowers. It's really the centerpiece of basically every single eye or vision formula out there on the market. And you guys actually use 10 full milligrams in this formula. It helps with sharper vision, helps with macular health, glare reduction. I thought that was a little surprising, which is great when you drive at night. I mean, this is great for brain function too. So, I mean, when you consider how much is in the Purity Super Pill multivitamin, Dr. Levin, Purity Super Pill, I would say at what, 40 times more here? Is that right? That's a big deal.
1: It's funny that you say that, because I was just looking at the supplement facts panel on the leading multi just now when you started asking me this question. Mm-hmm. And they have 0.25 milligram.
0: Wow.
1: We have 10 milligrams. 10. So yes, that's 40 times. That's the difference.
0: Huge.
1: So we have 40 times more lutein, and it's a very special lutein. It's called LuteMax 2020. Lots and lots of studies. Yes, it comes from marigold flowers. Mm-hmm. Yes, it's clinically tested. It's a top lutein in terms of research. And the research is plain. The benefits are for vision are amazing. So LuteMax 2020 improves contrast sensitivity. It improves glare threshold. So if you're driving at night and you know that glare that they can hit you in the eyes, that bothersome glare,
0: oh, yeah.
1: This protects the eyes. It protects the eyes from blue light. Blue light is a very big problem. Like if you're looking at your computer, like I am right now, mm-hmm. It's shining blue light in your eyes. Your cell phone, when you're outside, you get a lot of blue. You've heard of blue blockers.
0: Yes.
1: Those sunglasses, one of the things they do is block blue light. Too much blue light puts the kibosh on your sleep. So you're watching some TV or you're playing on your computer or you're Worst case scenario, you're bringing your cell phone to bed with you and looking at that, that's going to trash your melatonin.

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1: 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Dr. Neil Levin, let's have some fun here. 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We've got some of the most frequently asked questions I want to do first. We're going to do it in rapid-fire question format, so it's going to be super quick. The FAQs, so to speak. I'll ask the questions, give me a quick answer. 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
0: Oh, it's really easy to take. 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Three pills, they're soft gels, they slide down easy. 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
0: 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We put a full 2,000 international units of a very absorbable vitamin D right in here, vitamin D3. This is your vitamin D formula.
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1: All right, I have issues with my knees and my joints. Can the super pill help that?
0: In 7 days, Steve, we went over it a little while ago, American College of Clinical Nutrition. In just 7 days, the folks with knee joint discomfort were 28% more comfortable. In 30 days, they were 38% more comfortable. So yeah, knees, I found in my practice, this is the kind of formula that just pretty much is very joint friendly.
1: All right, considering what we know about Purity Super Pill here, do you have any testimonials that you can share?
0: Oh yeah, I did pull four, just the first few I saw here. This guy's got a fun name, Bebop from Lehigh Valley, Pennsylvania. He's in the age 55 to 64 bracket, rates at 5 stars. He says, best multi. I'm so happy switching to the Purity Super Pill. Wow. Good mix of vitamins, krill and fish oil and CoQ10. Easy to take. I feel better after just a couple of weeks.
1: Give me another one.
0: One nickname, April from Mesa, Arizona. She says, amazing. I'm 65 years old. I feel like I'm in my 30s. People say I look like I'm in my 40s. The Super Pill makes me feel amazing. I love all the Purity products.
1: All right, one more. Here.
0: Sean T. He says, so much in one pill, excellent quality. It's easier to take just one pill instead of several. Definitely a plus. I don't have time to count out pills every day, every week. Take one of these and you're good to go. I could tell an immediate difference while on this product. More energy, less health issues. 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Amazing value, easy to take, very, very high end. So yeah, this is one of those, once people start on this, they want to continue. This is a great nutrient And again, for $9.95, absolutely give this a try.
1: Dr. Neil Lemon, we've run out of time. I better go and give out that number.
0: Time always flies by, Steve. Thanks for having me.
1: All right, I've got some great news. We have set aside one.

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6: From ABC News, I'm Sherry Preston. Two crew members on board a firefighting helicopter in Utah are confirmed to have died when their chopper went down amid flames and smoke. Public Information Officer Deanna Younger says they were fighting the Wide Mouth 2 fire in extremely dry conditions.
7: All of the fuels out there in the forest are very, very dry. They're carrying the fire. We have dry thunderstorms coming over every day, and they are causing erratic winds and spreading the fire.
6: Puerto Rico is now rationing water after finishing up the driest July in more than 120 years. Nearly a quarter of the territory is in severe drought, says ABC's Andrew Dimbert.
8: This is a significant and growing crisis now. San Juan, for example, residents there being asked to ration water. They're not the only city. There's other major cities on the island that are doing the same. More than 180,000 customers right now are expected to be going without water for 48 hours at a time. They're doing it in intervals in a sort of alternating schedule. That's part of that rationing process.
6: Iran making new demands around the reopening of the Strait of Hormuz, saying this afternoon it will never be fully open until the U.S., quote, corrects its behavior in the region. Earlier today, Iran said a deal reached with Oman would allow vessels to enter the Persian Gulf through an Iranian-controlled route. Here's ABC National Security and Defense Analyst Mick Mulroy.
9: Ultimately, it sounds like Iran is not interested at all in conceding its sovereignty over the Strait, their claim sovereignty over the Strait. It is an international waterway, and they're going to charge fees for it.
6: There's no immediate comment from the United States, which has wanted an acceptable deal first on the Strait before ending its blockade. A schoolgirl in Thailand has died from critical wounds today after a classmate opened fire at a high school outside Bangkok Friday. The 14-year-old also killed his grandparents before taking his own life. This is ABC News.
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6: An appeals court says construction must be stopped on the White House ballroom unless Congress signs off on it. ABC's Stephen Portnoy is in Washington.
14: President Trump vowing to take his ballroom construction project to the nation's highest court. Writing on social media, this unjust decision must be overturned by the Supreme Court in its entirety. That ruling, a 2-1 decision by a D.C. Circuit Appeals Court panel, finding the president has exceeded his authority in moving ahead with the construction. The judges, appointees of Presidents Barack Obama and Joe Biden, saying whether or not a massive ballroom should be constructed is for Congress to decide and is not a matter for executive self-help.
6: Ready to be rich, or at least to dream about being rich? You only have a few hours if you want a ticket for tonight's big old Powerball drawing.
15: An eye-popping $856 million Powerball jackpot is up for grabs tonight. No one has won the top prize since May 2nd. That's the 41st straight drawings without a big winner. The odds, well, they're about 292 million to one.
6: That's ABC's Rachel Scott. Jorge Messi, father of Argentinian soccer great Lionel Messi, died today at a hospital in Argentina. He was a soccer player himself, but gave it up when he had to complete his mandatory military service in Argentina. He was Lionel Messi's agent and managed his business affairs. He was 68 and had been suffering from an undisclosed illness. Sherry Preston, ABC News.
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0: Welcome to the What's It Worth Show. My name is Holly Hermes.
1: And my name's Mike Hermes. We're the father-daughter real estate Hermes team.
0: Yeah, we're the Hermes team in San Antonio, Texas, and surrounding areas. And we do this show, the What's It Worth Show, every single Saturday to talk about what else but our family business, real estate. We do it so that you guys have a place to call in and ask questions about something that everybody deals with, everybody has opinions about, but it really matters the source from where you get information from.
1: There is so much misinformation out there that will help you cloud through the process and be in a position that you're not going to be put on a mailing list or you're not going to be sold and we're not going to hound you about buying or selling. Now, we'd love to help you.
0: If you have questions for me and my dad directly, all you have to do is give us a call, 210-341-1400. That's our office phone number. Now, guys, we are live on this very hot summer Saturday, just to show you that we are live. Although, really, that could apply to any Saturday, so you're just going to have to take my word for it. We are live on this Saturday, and guys, we have a very special show today. Why? Because we have a very special guest. We have the Senior Vice President for Security Service Title Company, Matt Proffitt, who has been on our show lots and lots of times before, but we never take it for granted. And we're so grateful you're here, Matt.
2: I'm happy to be here. And I'm just worried about how it's going to work with you guys, not separated by a desk.
0: Oh, let me tell you. Okay, so Matt, you have been here, how many years have you been coming now? At least like five, right?
2: I believe so.
0: Okay, so for our listeners who are just listening on the air.
1: For the first time.
0: For the first time, maybe. You know, in the beginning, my dad, there were three mics. We have switched up in the station a little bit. Now there are two mics, which works fine.
1: When it's just, I thought there was only one mic here.
0: There are two mics.
1: Microphones.
0: Oh, funny. Okay. Now we really need some separation.
2: Yeah.
0: No. So anyway, on our Facebook Live, if you want to see us live in studio, we're sharing a mic today, guys. And Matt's right. It's like,
1: it's Mike's mic.
0: It's the Thunderdome, essentially, over here on this side of the table. But Matt, don't worry. You're safe. You're across the table. And we're
1: out of firing range.
0: We're happy that you're here.
2: No, I'm glad to be here.
1: Absolutely. And if you'd like to join us, it's so simple. All you need to do, and any real estate questions, title questions, such as, what's the difference between a title company? Why should I pick one over the other? What do I need title insurance for? Why do we have to have it? We're going to talk about anything and everything title, and your questions are paramount.
0: How do they pick out their snacks at the title company?
2: These are the hard-hitting questions.
0: The very hard-hitting questions. Ultimately, though, I tease about that a lot, but you guys do have the best snacks at Security Service Title Company.
1: And my grandkids appreciate it because I always get a couple when I'm there, and they go in the middle of my drawer. Nice. The console in the car. Every time they get in, Papa, snacks?
2: Is that next to the diapers?
1: Yeah, exactly.
0: All right. Now,
1: service grandpa.
0: Now, getting back to it, 210-599-5555. That's 210-599-5555. Guys, we have Matt Proffitt here with Security Service Title Company. I'm going to start it off pretty simple. Mm-hmm. What is title insurance?
2: That's a great question. Probably the most misunderstood product that is out there. And it's hard to explain to somebody who's not going through a real estate transaction, or if they are going through a real estate transaction, that it's a something that you need. It makes it kind of feel like an extended warranty or something at the auto dealership. But it's really something you want. And
0: I would say increasingly so. I mean, like,
2: right. Technology and the rise of fraud, which has always been around, is even more paramount to have you know, somebody in the middle to sort of weed the information out, or the bad actors. But, you know, title insurance, you know, on its face is more of an assurance that the property that you're either buying or selling has clean title. And I think what we hear a lot about, and sort of the black eye that title industry gets, is that we don't pay claims, it's a racket, you know, you don't need it. But what we do in the closing process is cure issues. Like, statistically, like 1 in 3 transactions has some sort of issue with the title. Could be something minor, could be something major. So
0: we've
2: really
0: seen some major ones come through with y'all that were not easy fixes.
2: Right.
0: And some title companies, in fact, in one case, 3 title companies had closed before without only remediating it, but also not noticing.
2: Correct. Yeah. So I think what our biggest value is identifying those, getting the file ready to close, and everybody's assured that the transaction is good to go.
1: And one thing I want to mention, how are your prices compared to all the other title companies out there?
2: As good as the Department of Insurance thinks that they are. So title insurance rates are set by the state. So whether it's Security Service Title, which we hope that you guys would use us, or XYZ Title, title rates are exactly the same. And in fact, we are a highly regulated industry, and we just had a rate reduction in March. So actually, title insurance rates went down 6.2%.
1: Hey. So it's a good thing.

0: for the consumer.
1: Yeah. Yeah. So
0: maybe not for the title company.
1: But so service, you know, how we compete in the marketplace is service. And for us, it's relationships. That's the most, I think that's the key. Same as with you and your clients, right? Why would they use you over a different real estate group?
0: Because there are a lot of choices.
1: Absolutely.
0: Out there.
1: Why would you use a lender, et cetera? Because it's you want to work with people that you trust and that you know are knowledgeable, and the communication is super critical. So I think that what I'm proud of is our team is perhaps over communicative. I may have just created that word, but with providing information and being proactive, because you know what we do is affecting, you know, an event that's probably the single most important financial event in somebody's life.
2: Now, one of the reasons I really like y'all and y'all fit in really well with working with us is that, you know, a lot of times we'll get some pretty complicated deals that come our way. You know, sometimes they're easy, sometimes they're smooth, but we wouldn't have a job if they were all smooth transactions. And so we get some that are complicated, that take patience, that take maybe mediating between a lot of different groups of people, but ultimately sticking it out and not just saying, oof, this is uncomfortable. Everybody's getting, you know, concerned here. I think I'm just going to back off slowly. Mm-hmm. And that's not what we've ever done. And I've got to say, I have seen you guys through some really complicated, difficult transactions. Sometimes where there were multiple heirs in general.
0: Yeah, we had one estate without a will. They died intestate, which is what it's called, without an estate. Without a will, excuse me, and 15 heirs.
2: Mm-hmm. But heirs that also showed up after the deed, or excuse me, the contract had already come in. So you guys didn't let up. The quality of service didn't change after it got difficult. And I feel like that is what we see a lot of times, because there are a lot of deals that are smooth and easy, but that's not why the experts are here.
1: Right.
2: And y'all,
0: the deals that are smooth and easy are because the preparation.
1: Mm-hmm.
0: And Holly can talk about that as well.
2: Well, you guys are a part of that as mm-hmm. well as at the title company. Because
1: sure.
2: We'll send you guys, you know, as listing agents,
1: mm-hmm.
2: we'll send you guys a listing agreement or a property that may be listed. And then what do you guys start doing with that?
1: Well, and that is, I think, extremely important for real estate professionals and their clients is, you know, find a partner that you want to work with in the title company. What we can do is a property report. So sometimes sellers are honest or unaware. Sometimes they may be hiding something, you know, that painting everybody's dishonest, but
2: most of the time, they're unaware.
1: Unaware.
2: I mean, there are a lot of things that come up. But it's true. Sometimes there are things that maybe they just would like to slide away.
1: Yep.
2: We don't mention.
1: And a good real estate professional is kind of asking questions, you know, that might help us. But, you know, basically, we will take a look at the property and identify problems before you go to listing. So if it's something, okay, it's clean, or we need to do a little work on this, but you're good, you can still go ahead and go forward. Or like, this is the 15 heir situation. Like, if you have a patient buyer, that's fine. But maybe we work on cleaning it up before you take it to market. And same thing if you're buying. I mean, it wouldn't hurt to take a look, just to see what am I getting into? Am I going to be able to really realistically close in 30, 45 days?
0: Yeah, and the bottom line is, once they close with a title policy,
1: yes,
0: if something comes up afterwards, they're covered.
1: Yes.
0: And we've seen that happen frequently as well.
1: Exactly.
2: Well, I wouldn't say frequently. We don't want it to be frequently, but it happens.
1: It isn't, to be honest.
0: It feels frequent.
1: Yeah. But a good title company and good realtors and partners, that we fix it. Like, we catch it so that you're not.

0: not having to file a claim. And, you know, I mean, that's not a fun process. I mean, we will make people whole. That's what the policy's for. But rather just get it good to go. And before sellers, you know, scattered in the wind and, you know, it becomes harder to fix things, you know, after the transaction.
1: I mean, a lot of times, a lot of times our job is fun. We get, you know, the fun closing, mm-hmm. the fun pictures at the end, the happy presents, everything. It's fun. But there are times where our job is to take away the pain or the complicated nature of some of these transactions and to walk with somebody as they're working this out.
0: Right.
1: We can kind of guide them. And it's exactly what we're talking about here. Sometimes they're not easy.
0: Nope.
1: But that's why we're here. And
0: exactly.
1: That's why we have jobs.
0: That's right.
1: You guys, we're coming up on our first break, which I don't know how that's happened, but I do, because we have just such an amazing guest with us on. If you're brand new here, maybe you just tuned in. This is the What's It Worth show with Mike and Holly Hermes. 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And we love spending our time with you. 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We'll be right back.
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1: Welcome back to the What's It Worth Show. My name is Holly Hermes.
17: The microphone. My name's Mike Hermes. I am the father of the father-daughter real estate team, and we are blessed to be with Matt Proffitt, Senior Vice President, Security Service Title Company. Any questions you have, or we have plenty to talk about, but remember, we love phone calls.
1: This is a caller-based show, and earlier I used the silliest example to prove that we're live. I said, it's a hot summer day. Guys, welcome to Texas. Every single day is a hot summer day, even in December. Okay, so anyway, just take my word for it, guys. We're live, and we would love to hear your questions. But we're talking about something that is incredibly important. And sometimes I hear people that are nervous to ask questions about something as unfamiliar as title insurance, because they don't want to sound silly in phrasing something, or maybe everybody knows this, but I don't. Guys, that's not a thing. It's absolutely not a thing. There are no silly questions, especially about title, mm-hmm. title insurance, title fraud. Mm-hmm. This is your chance to ask away. And if you want to use a fake name because you're embarrassed about your question, use a fake name. That's fine. We're not going to write down your phone number or anything like that. 210-599-5555.
17: Title insurance is the biggest question people ask me. Is it necessary?
0: Mm-hmm.
17: Do I really have to have a title policy? Well, if you're selling, you want to offer it for a buyer because they can't get a loan without it. Maybe they can get a personal loan without it, but I wouldn't buy something without a title policy. I've seen too many disasters. And We recommend it so heavily.
1: Okay, so this is something we're going to be getting to title fraud,
0: mm-hmm.
1: but we want to first of all let you guys know, call in at any point. Whenever we start talking a lot about informational things, people start listening and then they don't call in. We want your call. I want to ask you though about, you know, I feel like I'm inundated everywhere with extra policies, extra warranties, extra insurances. And is title insurance, like, is that optional? Is that extra? What is the deal with that?
0: Well, there's two types of title insurance. So you have owner's title policy is for the buyer. And technically, yeah, that's optional. I mean, that's something you can not purchase.
17: Can you explain what that covers, or do you want to do that at the end?
0: I'll get to that. But and then there's a lender's title policy. So most time people are buying property with a loan, and lenders tend to not want to give people a large amount of money and not know the title condition that of the property. And one of the main functions in that piece is the priority of the lien. So we're basically assuring to the lender that their policy, there's nothing in front of it. So if you don't pay your bills, somebody else is not in front of that loan. So you're going to have to get the loan policy. The owner's, and that's specifically for that loan. Your owner's policy extends for the life of you owning the property. And it covers, you know, things that are obvious, but even we're talking about fraud, fraudulent transactions in the title would be part of the owner's policy. Boundary issues, which is something you guys might be familiar with on one of your transactions. And generally the issue with unresolved heirs or divorced people, unrecorded liens. So there are a myriad of things that are out there, but as a buyer, it's the seller that's generally providing it. And so the seller is really just giving, it's just part of the good faith and part of a real estate transaction. So besides showing them that the property, like a property inspection, if something's fixed, gets broken, well, the title insurance is the same thing. If the title's broken, it's a little different than, calling a plumber out to fix a leaky faucet. I mean, you can have somebody showing up at your door 10 years from now saying, why are you on my house? Or, why is your shed halfway onto my property? So it's that assurance, again, that if there is a problem, it comes back. But the most of the time, it's us fixing the issues before it even closes.
17: And that's a big difference in title companies as well.
0: Yeah. And one quick point is, as opposed to, we get kind of lumped with homeowners' car insurance. Those are risk-based, they change year to year. You pay those things all the time. This is a one-time charge. The owner's policy is paid one time. You could own that house for 20 years. You're not buying it again every year.
17: There is no expiration date unless you sell it.
0: Yep. And then you kind of do the same thing. Is then you buy the policy for the next person.
1: Yeah. So do you feel comfortable getting into the fraud topic?
0: Sure.
1: All right.
0: Of course.
1: Okay. I'm going to throw out our phone numbers again. And I'm going to remind you guys, there is no silly question. Title insurance with homes is incredibly complicated.
17: Misunderstood.
1: It changes year to year. It's not something you want to take your neighbor Betty's advice to. No offense to all neighbor Betty's out there, okay? We love
0: ones.
1: Our neighbors Betty's, okay? Our neighbor Betty's, whatever. Okay. But
17: it's the neighbor Karen we worry about.
1: Oh, stop it. I love my Karens. Okay. Now, getting back to title. Matt, I love you being on the show. You've been here for so many years. Nothing between me and my dad phases you.
0: No,
1: love it.
0: No, it's
1: okay.
0: Beautiful.
1: So if you would like to call in, 210-599-5555. I also want to take this opportunity to throw out our phone numbers at our office, because there may be something you don't want to talk about on the air. That's okay too. My dad and I really and truly love, it makes our week, hearing from radio listeners. 210-341-1400. And Matt, if somebody wants to reach out to you, you're throwing out a ton of great information.
0: Sure.
1: How do they get in touch with you to talk more about title?
0: SSTC.org is a good starting point. There is some valuable information on there. You can call our office at 210-319-2830. Thank you.
1: I have it memorized. It's on speed dial. I call it many times a week.
0: And, you said something about that honcho, Big Cheese, and it's the team. I mean, we are so lucky to have so many dedicated professionals in our team, within our company, that it's a pleasure every day to work with those people. So, they're empathetic and professional. That's part of our ethos, is is caring and being honest and, you know, just working cohesively as a team. I'm blessed to have such a great team. So,
1: okay. So now getting into the bum, bum, bum.
0: The big reveal.
1: We could honestly spend like 3 entire shows talking about this.
0: Mm-hmm.
17: But and just scratching the surface.
1: It helps if you're close to the microphone, Dad. Just scratching the surface is what he said. But we are motivated and it's important, so we're going to fit it into 30 minutes. Title fraud.
0: Mm-hmm.
1: Okay. I'm going to start off by saying the most ads that you're going to hear about title fraud or fraud with your home or anything like that is fear-based. Does it make you feel fearful? Are you going to buy it because you feel afraid? That's a marketing tactic, okay? It should be a logical choice that you're informed about, that you feel comfortable making the decision. You can still be afraid, but you shouldn't be jumping the gun on a purchase just because you're hearing an ad. And there are so many ads related to the title on your home that are just trying to evoke fear.
0: Sure.
1: So let's talk about title fraud, taking away the fear, just throwing out the facts. And if you feel fear, call in. It will make you feel okay, hopefully. We might tell you the truth. Might hurt a little, but.
0: So the issue you're speaking about is people that are creating fraudulent deeds. So you signing my name to take my property. That's a fraudulent deed, and there's remedies to remove that. The programs that you're talking about and services are monitoring the public records to see if something has been recorded. The good news is, and this is really important that we get that out there, is you can, if you live in Bexar County for sure, and I think other counties, you can go to the Bexar Appraisal District and sign up for alerts. So it will tell you when something has been recorded against your property.
1: So that means like if somebody does a name change in the owner, if somebody changes an address that things are going to be mailed to?
0: Yes.
1: It's free.
0: Yes.
1: And it's through the source itself, not a company that you're paying.
0: Right. All documents get recorded through the clerk, which eventually goes to the appraisal district to update. So, you know, that is definitely if you own a house, sign do that. I mean, that is step one. And there are legal remedies to invalidate that lien. So the services that are out there are basically identifying something's happened and telling you. What I'm not clear, and I'm not, again, people are free to buy whatever products they want, is how they help you resolve that. And it's something like on the tune of $20, $30 a month for this monitoring service. The good thing is that the Texas Title Insurance Association in the industry is very well organized. We are always trying to think of the consumer. So there are some products that we are looking at that would be attached to title insurance that would provide deed fraud coverage. So that's kind of working its way through the Department of Insurance. So it's something you may see here in the near future, where you could, and this is the, you know, you can buy at closing, but the neat thing about this product is you can buy it later. So if this gets, you know, set and the rules get approved by the commissioner, it'd be something that you could purchase after you bought your house. So the industry is looking, and we're the experts, you know, we're the ones who understand title insurance, and we work with underwriters that would have the ability to use the legal remedies there to fix the bad actors, the illegal acts. So,
17: and that is something, it seems like it's slowed down a little bit because title companies have become more aware and they're taking extra steps.
0: Yeah. So that's one type of fraud. The one is the seller impersonation fraud. And that's, you know, and with the advent of AI, really, like, that's the kind of stuff that keeps me up at night. So it's people, you know, basically usually identifying vacant land that people don't live at without a house, without a loan, and then they they get fake identification off the black market, black web, dark web, whatever it's called, and

0: engage a realtor. Realtor takes the listing, goes to the title company. It's person's a fraud, right? And so we now employ a lot of techniques to identify that it's accurate information that's being provided to us. But there's just red flags that, and what's really encouraging to me is there were two instances that happened in the last couple of weeks, one in our office here at La Quintera, one in our Utah office, where the realtors were a little bit like, they called us because they were a little leery because the quote unquote seller was, you know, it was odd hours. It was mainly emails or texts. Sense of urgency that didn't seem that there needed to be. And then when we got involved, we reached out and just said, you know, just send us your identification or get on FaceTime or Teams. Wouldn't want to do that. So I think the message is starting to kind of get out.
1: Definitely. I mean, I always hear it starts with us as realtors, you know, because there are a lot of cases, especially we're in Military City, USA.
0: Right.
1: So there are a lot, it's not uncommon for somebody to buy a property sight unseen or to be mm-hmm. like away,
0: right.
1: You know, they maybe have orders somewhere else or a job somewhere else. So they're selling and we have not met them. That's not unheard of, but there are red flags that come up
0: mm-hmm.
1: and just, it feels off,
0: right?
1: You know? So it starts with us and then us reaching out to an expert,
0: right?
1: Who can, you know, at least hear where we're coming from, not coming out of a place where we're not trusting everybody, but you don't want a realtor who goes all the way through and can potentially sell something that was never theirs to sell.
0: Yeah. It's, you know, trust but verify is that is the expression. And it's unfortunate we live in a world like that. And I think our for all the good things that artificial intelligence is going to provide us, even in our world for, you know, just assimilating and summarizing data, it's going to get to the point where you may think you are FaceTime talking to the person. You know, that those are they're going to get more clever, and we're continuing looking at ways to combat that. So, you know, it comes at a cost that we absorb, you know, a lot of these tools, but, you know, it's for the security of everybody involved.
2: Absolutely. And it's a good business decision because, you know, adding a few dollars to your cost of a title policy versus thousands or hundreds of thousands of dollars in a claim.
0: Yeah, of course.
1: All right, guys. So we're going to our second break. When I get back, when we get back, not just me, not the Holly show. Sorry about that, Dad.
2: It may sound like it.
1: Oh, stop it. We only have one microphone today between me and my dad. So I tend to take control of the microphone. Sorry about that. Anyway.
2: Only because there's only one microphone? You don't do that every week? I encourage that. I love you taking over.
1: Okay. 210-599-5555. When we get back, Matt, I'm going to ask you, we're going to continue the fraud talk because it's something a lot of our listeners want to hear about. But I also want to hear how you would pick a title company. Because if the rates are set by the state of Texas and, you know, sometimes it's just something that goes unnoticed. How do you pick a great one? So if you are selling your house tomorrow, how would you pick? 210-599-5555. Guys, this is the What's It Worth show with Mike and Holly Hermes, father and daughter real estate team here in San Antonio, Texas. We're the Hermes team with the Woodall Group of Texas. 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We'll be right back.
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Hermes team. Well, this is the Hermes team talking, Mike and Holly Hermes, but this is the What's It Worth show. And this is the show every single week on KTSA where we talk about real estate.

0: more serious voice. Sometimes it's more silly, high pitch. I don't know.
1: Sometimes it's just the confidence that exudes and it changes. Don't you agree with that, Matt?
2: Yeah.
0: Maybe I'm just getting older.
1: Well, you're definitely getting older. I mean, that's just part of life.
0: You know, maybe it's my mom voice coming out now. One, two,
2: there it
0: three.
2: Is.
0: You know, the counting. All right. That has nothing to do with real estate. Guys, I'm going to start this again.
1: Well, before we get there.
0: Hold on.
1: If
0: welcome to the What's It Worth show. This is Holly Hermes.
1: And Mike Hermes. I'm the father.
0: And I'm the daughter. And this is the What's It Worth show. And if you're just joining us, we have got Matt Proffitt, who is, I keep on calling you the title guru because, I mean, really and truly, you know title. You have been doing it for how long?
2: 28 years.
0: You have seen so many markets. You've seen the title industry go through so many changes. And that wealth of knowledge is something that is not to be taken for granted by realtors, by anybody. And we want to definitely take the opportunity to ask you as many questions as we can. I know we never really take that for granted. We ask too many questions, certainly. But Matt Proffitt, you're with Security Service Title Company. And we're so happy that you join us here every single year. We really love it.
2: I'm happy to be here.
1: And one of the reasons I asked Matt and I asked Holly off the air, what is the one word that is most important to you about title insurance? And Holly said,
0: service. I say a lot of things.
1: That's right. You said service and you said it's in the name. I said communication because Holly and I, for a living, sell real estate. That's what we do. I mean, this week we're going out to Devine. We've been all over and we would love you to help us and work at the Security Service Title Company. And all you need to do is call us at 210-341-1400.
0: Okay, so we do have a question.
2: All right, great.
0: That's come through. If a property is transferred or sold using fraudulent documents or a forged signature, does title insurance protect the owner from the loss? Or can the title company deny the claim because fraud occurred before closing?
2: No, it's covered. So fraud is definitely covered by title insurance.
1: Yeah, even if it's before closing.
2: Correct.
1: And the reason is they have to pick it up at closing to find a problem beforehand, mm-hmm. and they're guaranteeing you
2: clear title.
1: Clear title to the sovereignty of the soil. Unless it's a, what's the foreclosure deed called?
2: Oh, a trustee's deed.
1: Yeah, unless it's a trustee's deed, but that guarantees it to the sovereignty of the foreclosure, and it basically works the same for any buyer.
2: And honestly, some things actually don't, some liens survive foreclosures, so that's another
1: IRS.
2: Issue. IRS liens and UCC type liens, but I think the question is valid that yes, that is one of the protections of title insurance. And you know, I mentioned the being innovative and look, because again, an insurance policy is going backwards. It's a history of the property, right? So if we're closing today, our policy is saying from whatever today is. And I know you've been saying it's live, but I can't think what the date is. But whatever day is today, backwards.
0: August 8th.
2: Just in case we record this,
0: want
2: to play it back.
0: Yeah, that's true. There we go.
2: So August 8th going backwards is title insurance, right? So with this potentially adding this fraudulent deed endorsement that gets approved would be a forward event. So you buy it at closing. Bad actor tries to, hijack your home, then you can come back to us to fix it. So hopefully that gets, approved through the Department of Insurance. But everything in the chain of title is part of it. Exception is if the seller had some sort of knowledge and was involved in it.
0: Oof.
2: Different. But most of the time it's people that, they don't know.
0: So. Okay. Well, that was a

0: Really interesting question.
1: Great
0: Thank you.
1: question.
0: Thank you so much to the listener who texted that in. Okay, so I'm going to ask you now. Okay, so this is not happening, but I'm using it as an example. You're selling your house tomorrow, and you get to choose who a title company is. What are the factors in choosing a title company?
1: Well, most time it's not the seller or buyer, right? I mean, I think as an industry, we can do a better job of informing people that there is a difference, and the quality of the agent makes a big difference because they're going to partner with quality people, right? But you don't know that off the bat. So, as a consumer, those are some of the questions you want to ask. Like, who is the title company that you're recommending, and why? And for me, it is being confident that this property that I'm going to sell or buy does not have some issues that are going to present itself in the future. We act as a, we do the closing too. So we're a facilitator of gathering all the documents, getting the money, again, whether there's another opportunity for fraud. So we're trying to protect people's money by using secure portals to share and to receive wiring instructions. But it's like, why do you like a good plumber? I mean, they do good work. They return your phone calls. They explain things. And same is true in our industry. Like, if we're doing our job, we're definitely doing more proactive communication than reactive, helping try to explain to people what's going on, why we need this, and understanding like what's involved. People are trying to buy a house. It's not a piece of cheese. It's not,
2: Yeah, it's a
1: not,
2: big
1: not,
2: transaction.
1: yeah.
2: One of the things that makes me comfortable working with y'all is you were talking about you need to be comfortable within the transaction and does anything feel hinky or not. We get to go into every transaction thinking everything's okay
1: Exactly.
2: until we're shown something else
1: Right.
2: where there doesn't feel right. It just might be a gut feeling or in your research and everything else, then we find something. But that is coming from a position of strength, going in feeling it's all good until proven otherwise.
1: Yeah, I mean, really, we're not the show. We're not the stars of this transaction, right? And sometimes our biggest compliment is that the property just went off without a hitch, right? Everything ran smooth, great, great job. That is the best scenario. The hard work that the realtors do, or the loan officers, the insurance people, is important. But us kind of working behind, we're not, again, we're just there in the background, helping assist the transaction to make sure it goes smoothly and closes on time.
0: That's important. That's important. And a lot of times, that can closing cannot happen on time because title company wasn't communicating. And I'm not, I mean, we've seen it happen with other title companies where they just didn't think to reach out to the lender or, I mean, yes, they can reach out to themselves and they should be. But I mean, when my dad and I go into the transaction, and guys, we're not title, we're realtors. That's what we do. We're working a lot behind the scenes trying to, we're assuming that the other person is not doing their job, but we always want to ask where they are because I don't ever want to take a risk just because I was assuming everything was done.
2: To the opposite, I've told Holly since she started to assume nothing's getting done unless you do it. And then when you go and check on it, if it's done, that's a positive. Then you're working with another great realtor and a great title company. But in order to take care of your client, if both sides don't happen, it doesn't come to fruition. So we take the position that the other side is not even there. And then when it is done, it's a positive, but there's no negative downside.
0: So we are coming to the end of the show.

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1: Before we get to the jobs numbers, which weren't great, there was something that was great the other day, and I missed it. And every once in a while, we got to remember, before we arrived on these lands and stole them, T-Rex was here. And T-Rex likes to race.
2: Welcome to the epicenter of reptilian races.
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3: For the second year in a row, I flew out to Seattle to serve as the on-air host of the broadcast, while grabbing behind-the-scenes footage of the roughly 300 competitors who traveled to Emerald Downs Racetrack last month.
7: Oh my God, look at me now, I'm here!
1: I love that. See, every once in a while, we just have to have a smile. The pillow fights were awesome, because they got dressed up in real boxing gear, right? So they're in real boxing gear. And think of, like, the Olympics. So they're not, they have their shirts on. So one would be blue, the other one would be red. They have the full boxing outfits on. But instead of gloves, their hands are taped, but they can move their fingers, and they're holding onto a pillow. And they're going at it. And it is hilarious. It is, yeah, again, every once in a while, we just have to laugh. Because if we don't, we're going to cry. We're going to cry. We don't want to cry. Jobs reports out. Let's talk about that, Chad. What's that look like? Is what that looks like. Chad. They expected 83,000. And instead, they lost 23,000. That's not the real story. That's not a great story. That's not a great story. It's not the real. Here's the real story. The revisions. The revisions were big. Took out another 100,000 plus jobs during the revisions, because that's what they do. And this is an interesting thing, too. The labor force participation rate for all ages dropped. A bigger concern is that June's large drop in participation rate for people in their prime working age, 25 to 54, did not fully reverse. It's now 83.4%, which is down. So hourly wages up a smidge, but lower than the annual rate needed, and not keeping up with inflation. I mean, that's just it. It's not keeping up with inflation. At the end of the day, it's about the economy, stupid. We talked earlier today about the $20 burrito that is causing, you know, a conversation around the old water. Does anybody even have a water cooler anymore? We've got Wally's Bean Machine. It's pretty cool. They make really good coffees and stuff. I don't drink coffee, but he did put stuff in there for tea for me, so I appreciate that. But the conversation about affordability. Right? It's the greatest economy of all time. It's never been better. Say it 1,000 times, it's not going to make it happen. People are frustrated and struggling, and I continue to say this. It's not that the economy is dead. It's that there are issues, and it's expensive. And when you do the same thing Biden did, and Biden, one of his biggest mistakes, and there were plenty, and just the administration itself, first and foremost, that he wasn't all there. But you know, and the open borders, that's a big deal. But telling everybody over and over again how amazing the economy was, you just don't see it, you just don't feel it, you just don't get it, did not play out the way that they thought it was going to.
8: It's the tweet that set off a political debate over the price of burritos.
9: We're going to bring you up to speed on the great burrito debate of 2026.
8: A spokesperson at Turning Point USA spilled the beans, posting that a college student recently complained to him about the rising cost of food, telling him a burrito shouldn't cost $20. That post hit a nerve among conservatives, discussing food prices, which are up more than 4% since President Trump took office.
10: A burrito shouldn't cost $20. How is the kid wrong? Prices are out of control. People can't afford it. It's undeniable. Just undeniable.
1: Yeah, it is. Dave Smith right there. And he's not wrong. Once again, and this is the thing I see with, well, many in the political world, but just in general, even in the business world, is, are you asking the right question? And the question should be, how is that a $20 burrito? Well, was it DoorDash? Was it this? But still, I mean, look, I go to Chipotle, you know, maybe once every couple weeks, you know, trying to stay away from fast food. And Thursdays, you know, my wife, I don't have the DoorDash on my thing because I might DoorDash stuff. But, you know, because I tried to, I'm working so much, you know. But once a week on a Thursday, usually, she'll DoorDash me something because it's what I call my busy day. I have four or five interviews I do. I have two radio shows. I have videos and all this stuff. So I will get up at 2 in the morning and sometimes I don't go, like last night, because I had to go out and do stuff, I didn't get home till 11. And my cat, who loves to wake me up because his whole job in life is to play until 7 a.m., where he has to take his 5.5 hour nap. But because I try not to eat out that much, you know, and I eat like a 5-year-old. So for me, peanut butter, jelly sandwich and top ramen, I'm totally fine with. But I've noticed over the last several, you know, really several years, but how expensive stuff is, how overly expensive.

0: expensive things are that shouldn't be. You know, take away the burrito, put in the Big Mac meal. I mean, so expensive. And this isn't a knock on you know, it's just, it's across the board. And when you go and you tell everybody, you should just deal with it. No, they're not, that's not the answer they're looking for. That's not. And everybody's like, well, what can government do? Well, government creates inflation because you and I can't print money. They created the mess in the Middle East. You and I didn't do that. You and I didn't decide one day, you know what we should do? Totally bomb Iran. We didn't get to do that. That was not us. So we didn't cause the nightmare of the oil prices up and down. We didn't put tariffs on stuff. Was that you or was that me? No, it was none of us, right? None of us. Zero zilch. Speaking of tariffs, we're going to talk to Jim Kennedy coming up here in a little bit about that and the amount of tariffs that companies are getting and seeking and how virtually none of that money is getting back to the customers. But we get back to the burrito debate.
1: President Trump has insisted that prices are coming down, but even some of his own supporters are raising concern, like this person whose email was read on the Charlie Kirk Show.
2: We have five kids. Groceries are unaffordable. I am a Trump guy, but he is not turning this around. Doesn't matter how often he brags about eggs.
0: Truth. And you know what I hear from people? This is the thing. People on the right, I want you to understand this, okay? God bless you. Our goal here is to unite people so we can all go to the T-Rex races together, and it'll be awesome, right? Find our commonality. You got to stop blaming Biden. That's past, all right? Did he play a role in inflation? 100%. Did Trump play a role in inflation? Remember, Trump did two of those giant, huge, hand everybody stuff. Remember one of them, he wanted to put his own face on the checks, right? And then Biden supersized it. So I'm telling you guys right now, you got to stop, though. At what point does it become an issue, period? I don't care who's in office, right? That doesn't matter, right? You're the president. You're the one who said you're going to bring everything down. People are looking at you, right? As my old boss used to say, don't bring me problems, bring me solutions. And that's what people are looking for.
1: Others say young people should stop complaining. Republican Congressman Dan Crenshaw posted, stop whining, get a job, eat ramen like the rest of us did in college. Conservative columnist Mark Thiessen wrote, cry me a river. The burritos in the college cafeteria are included in your meal plan, saying that a burrito only costs $20, quote, when you buy it on DoorDash. Vice President J.D. Vance taking the student side and firing back at Thiessen, saying, I'm surprised to hear Mark say this. If you've ever met him in person, it's quite obvious the man has never missed a burrito.
0: Ooh, that's a mic drop. How about this guy right here, right? This is an Ohio voter, Trump voters.
3: He just told us what we wanted to hear to vote him back in.
4: I would tell him, you promised us you would lower prices, bring back what it used to be.
5: I was hoping that gas was going to go down so I could do something. You know, you can't do anything with gas prices, and you just can't, you can't afford to breathe at this point.
0: Those are Trump voters. Those are Trump voters. But really what those are Americans who are frustrated because they thought all these things were going to happen, and they haven't. And it doesn't mean it's not going to happen in the future, but discounting the turmoils and the trials that people are going through now doesn't help you. It doesn't. And by the way, $20 burrito, is it possible? It is possible to have a $20 burrito. There are so many amazing burritos out there that aren't even close to $20. I'm just letting you guys know that. My go-to burrito, when I'm in the West, it's Del Taco, combination burrito. When I'm out here, going to be honest, Tennessee's not, we got a place called Oscar's. It's as close as I can get to you know, the local place. Because when I'm in, you know, Arizona, we got a place called Nico's, just the best. And out here, though, a place called Oscar's is close to it. And I'm not ashamed to say it. I will fly my Taco Bell flag high. I have Taco Bell every couple weeks, too. I will get a couple burritos because they're pretty inexpensive. Throw some ground beef on there with it. And yum, yum, yum. Still staying away from the lettuce, though. At Chad Benson Show is your X, your Insta coming up. A little what's trending straight ahead. Incogni, your data. How important is it? Well, it should be important because anybody can get it. And by anybody, I mean anybody. scammers, thieves, people who just want to market the craziest stuff to you, phishing you. You know, you see what I'm saying? So what do? I went to Incogni. And Incogni got me off so many sites and are doing it every single day. 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
1: All righty. It's a Friday. We're going to find out what's trending on the Friday as we head into the weekend. By the way, Spider-Man will be the number one movie again this weekend. Just to point that out to you. Haynes King, trending. Because last night, the NFL back. This just shows you how powerful the NFL is. So we're at Google. Number one trending thing. NFL stuff. Carson Beck. I mean, it's crazy. You know what else is trending? Primetime movie. If you've not seen the trailer for it, it is To Catch a Predator. And it's it's a movie, Robert Pattinson stars in it, about Chris Hansen, the rise, all the chaos behind it. It's very interesting. If you have a chance, check out the trailer for that. Andy Ogles, trending. He is a Trump-backed congressman that lost last night here in Tennessee. He's not a fan of the Chad. They called him a douche canoe. Chad, over to X. Tennessee primaries, trending. Texas, Tallarico calls THC ban a big beer plot on Breakfast Club. Yeah, it feels that way. It's kind of ridiculous. Can we all agree? A little bit just weird that we're going to ban THC because of the stuff and whatnot and who's what. John Stewart and Fetterman clashing on Gaza. Ooh. Rachel, my assumption is Maddow, but I'm not quite sure. Just Rachel seems to be trending. Who's the Rachel chick? We're not quite sure. Rand Paul, Hezbollah, J.D. Vance, Patriot, Jim Jordan, MNRA, MRNA, MBD, also trending. It's the flu shot. Oh, don't get it or you're going to turn into a magnet. Miss Carolina's trending because she lost her crown. We touched on that a little bit yesterday. 323-538-2423 at Chad Benson Show. X, Insta, all those other things. Love hearing from all of you right here on the Chad Benson Show. Perez Hilton family gives an update on his recovery. Tom Holland and Zendaya trending. Again, just a reminder, Spider-Man does whatever Spider can. Will be the number one movie again this weekend. Mitch McConnell or Chad is out and free, maybe. They said they released him. We're not quite sure what that means. And yes, you heard it right at the beginning. Miss North Carolina is not Miss North Carolina anymore. That didn't last long.
2: 27-year-old Brittany Bolton House was set to compete in the Miss USA pageant later this month, recently sharing on Facebook one of the reasons she signed up for the pageant.
3: I wanted to look back in my life and be like, I absolutely tried.
2: But Bolton House dethroned after what state contest organizers say was a thorough review of recently surfaced information, with Miss USA citing conduct over an extended period of time.
1: Now, I've looked. I haven't found it yet, and I don't always trust what the internet tells me. So apparently, from what I gather, though, there was other accounts that she had set up, and I don't know if she was trolling or whatever, but apparently she had done and said some stuff. You would think at this point in time that these events would do their due diligence, and these people who have some stuff out there would say to themselves, this is going to come back and haunt me, so maybe I'm not going to do this. I don't know. And I'm not saying everything that's out there is true. It's just very interesting in this day and age, especially in the world of politics. But politics, we don't apologize for the stuff we do in politics anymore. Nope. Coming up, Jim Kennedy, Kennedy Institute of Public Policy Research. He joins the program. We're going to talk about some politics, a little pop culture, and a bunch of other things. That, my friends, is going to happen straight ahead. Chad Benson Show.
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4: ABC News, I'm Sherry Preston. Smoke and fumes in the flight deck of a flight from Atlanta to Orlando, forcing the Delta plane to turn around and return to Atlanta so everyone could get off.
5: Yep, Delta 2204, change of plans. We now have smoke in the back, and we need to deplane immediately.
4: That from liveatc.net. More than 200 passengers and crew had to evacuate down the emergency slides while the plane was on the runway. A chopper fighting a fire in Utah, crashing, both crew members killed. Iran making new demands in the Strait of Hormuz as Houthi rebels from Yemen target a ship owned by the United Arab Emirates state-run oil company. Even though there were misgivings by some who said they were afraid that it would lead to more investigations of President Trump's perceived enemies, early this morning, the Republican-controlled Senate voted 50-49 to make Todd Blanche the next attorney general. The Senate approving a measure to keep the government running until after the midterms. This is ABC News.
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0: birds. Yes, birds. 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Progress begins with birds. It all begins with birds. Audubon.
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3: It is that time of the week. Talk to our good buddy Jim Kennedy of the Kennedy Institute of Public Policy Research. All right, Jim. So this week, Abdul Al-Sayed won, or El-Sayed. I might have said that wrong, and I apologize for that. That was not on purpose. But he is an interesting guy. You know, I mean, he said some things in the past, obviously, but a lot of politicians say things in the past. Both sides want to go, well, he said that, so this must be. And the right says, he said he's going to be interesting to see how this thing plays itself out, because Stevens played much better in the general. And you and I have talked about quality of candidate matters. And he has angered a lot of people on the establishment side of the left. And there are some people out there that may not be thrilled with him that would normally vote for a Democrat. And Mike Rogers might have an easier run here potentially than the squeaky voice Stevens.
4: Yeah, no, absolutely. Most definitely on that. Yesterday they had a unity summit where there's a picture that they love. They're pushing all over social media of Stevens hugging El-Sayed on the stage and, you know, endorsing him and, you know, holding the old hand up type of situation. But yeah, no, he's got a lot to answer from what he said. He is not quite Mondami suave as far as his ability to speak and influence and persuade people, but he's good.
3: Yeah.
4: And he's going to do his best.
3: And he's a bit more alpha. You know, Mondani's very smooth, but there is something about this guy that is a bit more like, you know, alpha-ish.
4: Yeah, that's a very good thing to put on it. You're right. I mean, that's very accurate. And in that sense, that is a difference between the two of them. And so he will maybe appeal to a little bit more to the men than maybe Mondami does or did appeal to. The question is going to be is, you know, there are two ways to look at this primary. So if Stevens had won, would the Muslims in the Dearborn and the other areas of Michigan that have a large Muslim populations, would they have come out if El-Sayed had not won and support Stevens? The other side of it is Stevens was endorsed by many black leaders, NAACP, et cetera, et cetera. And now will the African Americans, which is one of the most core groups of Democratic voters, will they come out and vote for El-Sayed? Because they're going to be critical if they're going to keep that seat. And we've talked about the whole dynamics of the Senate and the Democrats' desire to take it over and what they're going to need to do that. And Michigan is not a seat they can lose and probably be able to take over unless there's some other odd, you know, results coming out of some other states that are not expected, that don't go the way that we expect them to. So they desperately need Michigan. I expect there to be a lot of money thrown at Michigan by both sides, because the Republicans know that this is going to be a lot easier race for Rogers than it would have been against Stevens, because she's a traditional Democrat and would have pulled in the traditional voting blocks. And Rogers may be able to get after those, or just maybe a difference to where they just don't show up at the polls. So it also can affect the gubernatorial race there, because there also is a governor's race in Michigan. And if there could be enough enthusiasm for John James, who's an African-American Republican, who's their nominee running for the governorship, if he can generate some interest, that could help Rogers downtick, and it can help the whole thing downtick to basically bring out the voters to basically vote from the top down on that. So it'll be interesting. The numbers that Rogers had put out late last week had him 10 points up on El-Sayed. They paid for the poll, take it for what you want, and then he was running tied with Stevens. So I don't know if that was just kind of propaganda they put out there thinking that, oh, that would maybe scare the Democrats into voting for Stevens. Hard to say. Like I said, I can look at this two ways. A lot of people have, but it's going to be a much more interesting race, I think, now than it would have been if Stevens had won.
3: You know, it's going to be, again, it's no doubt it's interesting. And his tagline, if I'm correct, that is going to be hard for the Republicans. Money out of politics, money in your pockets, health care for all. And you sit there and go, man, that's a hard thing right now for Republicans, you know, to combat. He's got that kind of little saying, and I was even watching Mark Halperin talk about it today, going, you know, he goes, originally I thought he's going to lose. He goes, but I think this guy's got a chance and could surprise. He goes, and that three little line, you know, like money out of politics, money in your pocket, and health care for all, that thing that he chants, he goes, that screams to a lot of people out there that are very, very frustrated.
4: Yeah, no, that resonates to a lot of people. It resonates a lot to working class voters. There was an interesting breakdown. There was something about like about 58% of the voters that voted for El-Sayed had college degrees. And on the other side, about 58% of the voters that voted for Haley Stevens did not have college degrees. So, or only had high school degrees. So that was basically kind of the breakdown on that. And right now, the way that the numbers have been running for Republicans is they tend to get non-college educated more than they get college educated. And the Democrats, you know, vice versa, are getting more college educated people. So it'll be interesting to see if those Democrats that were not college educated that voted for Stevens, where do they go? Do they go to El-Sayed or do they decide they want to go to Rogers because they think he fits more and they just don't trust El-Sayed? But yes, he is going to be, I think, going to be, as you've said, more formidable than was first looked at because he is persuasive and he does do well on the campaign trail. So again, it'll be an interesting race because a lot of people are watching it, and you know, you've got Hassan Piker out there who supports El-Sayed, and anytime that, you know, basically if you don't vote for El-Sayed, you're an Islamophobe and yeah, silly things like that. And that's going to be brought in. I've already seen lots of social media posts. Mike Rogers' first commercial came out today, and a lot on the left are criticizing it as being racist, but they don't understand the racism application. You could say it maybe is maybe Islamophobic, or maybe it doesn't frame Islam in a great way, but I don't know exactly that I would call it racist. So that's going to basically, that one's off to the races already. They're not waiting for their Digital Labor Day start in Michigan. They're already at it. I mean, they probably had that commercial in the can for 10 days waiting for whoever was going to win. They probably had a similar one for Stevens if she had won too.
3: It's going to be interesting, no doubt about that. Talking to Jim Kennedy, Kennedy Institute of Public Policy Research. What matters, though, to the average person is the economy. Despite Trump coming out saying it's the greatest economy in the history of every economy in the history of the world, you and I both know that doesn't land with the average person because they're just feeling it. You know, the economy may be somewhat okay for some, but for a lot of people, it's far more expensive and they're struggling. And then I brought it up today about the tariffs, which people forgot about because that's come and gone. And between then, we've had 25,000 crises, but they're getting money back, these companies. And the people are going, okay, so you're giving back money to the companies, and some of them ate originally some of the tariffs, but it cost the average family $700 for the tariffs. And where's that coming from? Why aren't they getting that back?
4: That's a darn fine question. I asked the same one when I did some more, when I did some research on it. So the tariffs are, the Trump tariffs are actually, well, he tried to claim that under the International Emergency Economic Powers Act that he was allowed to go ahead and declare tariffs. Well, the Supreme Court back in February said, no, you are not. You went beyond the bounds and we don't think that applies. So you got to give the money back. And now we're 5 months farther down the road and we're beginning to give the money back. It's $166 billion in total. And yeah, so the money's been going back to basically, Apple Computers got $2.2 billion. Walmart is expected to get about $2 billion back. Nike, $986 million. Ford, $1.3 billion. GM, $500 million. Okay? Now, some of the companies, I know some of the car companies were eating the thing, so I don't mind them. I don't really know that Apple did. I didn't buy an Apple product in that time frame. I know Walmart seemed to have prices that were going up. I didn't hear anything about them eating the money and where it should go back to them. But yeah, I think some of that should definitely go back rather than to the companies. I think a lot of it should go back to the consumers. Maybe split it down the middle. Give the average household $350 back and give the other half back on a pro rata basis, whatever they paid to the corporations. Because, you know, this is the type of thing that's going to irritate a lot of people because you are talking about affordability. And a lot of people think, and I don't necessarily agree with it, but a lot of people feel that corporations are doing them dirty and are basically ripping them off in many cases or overcharging them. And and they're just not happy with you know, corporate income in general. Now, many of them work for corporations, or almost all of them work for corporations, and their companies, maybe they don't like their companies, or maybe they feel their companies are different. But yeah, I would say we split it down the middle, give half of it to the companies and half of it back to taxpayers, because I'm sure, you know, nothing else in an election season, getting a check back from the government would not be something that would definitely hurt the Republicans. And it's a little bit more justified than just trying to throw a check out there because Trump's trying to buy people off and trying to get their vote. This is a legitimate thing that households should get back.
3: Yeah. And we'll see. Again, that's a super fair question about some companies I know ate it, but they didn't eat it forever. Mm-hmm. And some companies we know that they passed it along, and they probably didn't think they were going to get the money back. And they probably thought, well, you know what? You paid an extra $3 for this or an extra, but you know, so it's going to be, you know, there's a lot of issues. I mean, even Trump this week comes out, you know, of all the things, it kind of did make me laugh because he comes out and he screams, oh, the oil companies are making too much money. You need to give some of that money back. And I'm thinking to myself, dude, the reason they're making so much money is because you started a war.
4: Yeah, no, I know. Yeah, that was kind of chuckle. Yeah, I did. It's like, do you not understand how this works? Why are their profits higher? President Trump, because exactly like you said, you started a war and you basically took a worldwide commodity and almost doubled the price of it over about 3 weeks. That is why, because it is simply like, you know, it's very simple. I used to work in the oil industry. I understand how it works. It's basically a margin and volume business. And as your margins go up and your volumes stay the same, you make more money. That's basically what it comes down to. It is not as complex as you want to think it is. Okay, maybe the people drilling the oil out of the ground and finding it, that's complex. But the finding and marketing side is simply a volume game. Making sure your refineries don't blow up, making sure you've got product when you need it. The more you pump out at a better margin, the more you're going to make. It's very simple. It's not a problem, and it's not something that's hard to calculate. So yeah, that's exactly why they did, you know, make those monies, is going after Chevron and ExxonMobil, I believe, which are the two of the larger U.S. oil companies. And yeah, it's just a little common sense there, President Trump. This is why you were in this. This is why this happened. But it's, you know, I think it's interesting from another aspect is, how many Republican presidents would you think would stand up there and complain about oil company profits? I don't think George H.W. Bush, certainly not George W. Bush, who was from Texas, would have stood up there and complained about oil company profits, who were simply just basically making that extra margin because of the fact that the product went up that they already had in their tanks that they already paid for.
3: Yeah.
4: So, yeah, I mean, that's not something that's very Republican.
3: No.
4: Of Trump to do. But again, I've said since he was nominated, he's, you know, he'll go out there one day and say something as a Republican you love, and he'll go out there the next day, possibly say something as a Republican you hate, because he's not a Republican and he's not a Democrat. He's Trumpian. And that's what he is. He goes

0: 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Coming up, we're going to wrap it up. We got a little Finally Friday sounds. Craziness, chaos, lunacy. That seems about right for every week. We'll do that straight ahead. Chad Benson Show.
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3: Awesome.
2: Yeah.
3: Now, let's just talk about what we can bring for dessert.
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5: Irreverence? 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So what? 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
6: As we wrap it up on this Friday, baby, I think we need to take a deep breath and a listen back to the chaos, the craziness, the lunacy, plenty of that, always that, that was this week. And you know what? Thank God, finally, it's Friday.
7: Accountability is not vengeance. Accountability is what stands between the American people and a repeat of the mistakes and the very real consequences of the past.
8: I urge my colleagues to protect this committee, protect the Senate's institutional powers, and oppose this resolution.

0: No, I think being an independent is all about just focusing on solutions and getting this country back on track.
1: We've been spending on average $53,000 per year on daycare tuition for both of our kids.
2: Technically speaking, what changes is the title. Practically speaking, what changes is very little.

0: We have to find a good balance, serving the public and serving public safety.
1: We've talked about this issue nationwide about and how the number of good things Flock cameras have done, LPRs have done.
2: Privacy and safety is an important one. And at Flock, we believe they can coexist.

0: This jersey used to represent someone I respected as an athlete. 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
1: 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I say, Donald Trump polls on the economy aren't good. The economy is the greatest economy we've ever had by far.
2: I think it's the most disastrous decision any American president has made in my lifetime, and nothing comes close.
3: My children. Oh, shoot me, mother.
4: It's time to boycott Buc-ee's.
5: This is ridiculous. When does this end?
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7: Words of wisdom at the end there from our good friends Ronald. 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It's your X, your Insta, and all the other good things. We love hearing from each and every one of you right here on the Chad Benson Show. Another solid week of fun and frivolity here on the Chad Benson Show. Hope you guys had a good week. Man, there's a lot of stuff, right? The chaos going on. The DSA, communism, it's here. Crazy, but it's true. Infuriating. Iran, is that deal done? Yay, nay, maybe? Are we going to see something happen from here on out? That we do not know. And of course, another big one is, can Spider-Man continue to dominate? The answer to that question is a simple yes. Yes, Spider-Man can. You guys have a blessed and amazing rest of your Friday. We'll be back here on Monday for more frivolity and chaos. As always, night-night, Jack.
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2: From ABC News, I'm Mike Dubusky. The U.S. needs to correct its behavior. Otherwise, the Strait of Hormuz will never fully reopen. That's the word from Iran's Supreme National Security Council today. Also today, Vice President J.D. Vance told Fox News that while the conflict isn't over, progress is being made. More from ABC's Gio Benitez.
3: The U.S. and Iran say that they are on the edge of a deal to reopen the Strait of Hormuz. One Iranian official tells ABC News that a deal is close between Iran and Oman on shipping in the Strait. A U.S. official said that any of the routes agreed to will be, quote, without any impediments like tolls. A spokesman for Iran's parliament added that implementation of the agreement is still subject to final approval by all parties.
2: Officials in Utah say they still can't get to the site of that deadly helicopter crash yesterday because the incident sparked a fire they're still battling alongside the bigger Wide Mouth 2 fire. Deanna Younger is a public information officer.
4: All of the fuels out there in the forest are very, very dry. They're carrying the fire. We have dry thunderstorms coming over every day, and they are causing erratic winds and spreading the fire.
2: Two people were killed in that helicopter crash. The FAA and the NTSB say they're going to investigate. Meanwhile, a Delta flight was forced to evacuate after reports of fumes on the flight deck today. The plane was bound for Orlando, but had to return to Atlanta, where it took off after the crew declared an emergency. No injuries have been reported. Early this morning, the Senate narrowly confirmed Todd Blanche to be U.S. Attorney General.
5: On this vote, the yeas are 50, the nays are 49. The nomination is confirmed.
2: All Democrats opposed the nomination. Senator Susan Collins and Lisa Murkowski were the only two Republicans to vote against Blanche. The Senate also approved a short-term measure to fund the government into early December. You're listening to ABC News.
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10: 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Thank you for tuning in. A great show ahead for you, so stay tuned. But before we begin, I'd like you to put on your thinking cap, all right? Can you name this nutrient? Now, nutritionists love it, because clinical research shows it fights fatigue while promoting muscle strength and endurance. By one antioxidant measurement, it's 6,000 times more powerful than vitamin C. It's 800 times stronger than CoQ10. It can improve your depth perception. And millions of people in Japan use it every day to fight wrinkles and fine lines from the inside out. So what is it? What nutrient are we talking about? Well, Sherry Torkos is here to reveal the secret. She's a practicing pharmacist and author. She's written more than a dozen books on health, including the Canadian Encyclopedia of Natural Medicine. Welcome to the program, Sherry Torkos. Good to have you here.
11: Hey there, Mark. Thanks so much for having me. This secret nutrient that we're going to be talking about is called astaxanthin. Mm-hmm. And Reader's Digest, they featured it brilliantly in an article called The Latest It Antioxidant. Astaxanthin is a fountain of youth. As you mentioned, very popular in Japan, used mainstream for promoting beauty from within as a capsule. But here in North America, people just aren't as familiar with it. But listen to this. It has 60 human studies validating its efficacy. And as a pharmacist, this really caught my attention. And this nutrient is not something that you can get enough of in diet. It's found in salmon, mm-hmm. but you'd really have to eat a lot of salmon, like 5 pounds, just to get a good daily dose.
10: Well, so as much as I do that. Yeah, I love salmon, but I'm not going that far. Sherry, I didn't know that there were 60 plus human clinical studies in this specific natural form of astaxanthin that happens to be in Purity's AstaFX formula. Talked about Japan. Now, this is a capsule. This particular astaxanthin is all the rage for skin health, as they've been finding in Japan. Very, very interesting on so many fronts here, right?
11: Yeah, for sure. I mean, astaxanthin at just a 4 milligram dose, and that's the clinical dose that is in Purity's AstaFX formula. Mm-hmm. It's clinically tested and shown to fight fine lines and wrinkles from the inside. And millions in Asia take it daily just for that. And I don't want to get too technical here, but just one human study that I'd like to mention to back up these benefits. They used the exact same dose and the type of astaxanthin that's in Purity's product, and they discovered significant benefits for skin hydration, skin texture, smoothness, elasticity, reduction of skin spots, and there was even a reduction of redness and an improvement in the evenness of skin tone. So we're talking about big beauty benefits, and it works from the inside out, which is fabulous. Men love it, women love it, and it's really catching on here in North America.
10: It sure is. It's a really impressive list of clinical benefits for beautifying skin from the inside out. No wonder they love it there in Japan, and now we're learning about it here. But Sherry, I know you like to say the wrinkle-reducing benefits and the skin tone benefits are just part of this. That's just kind of the cherry on the top. What do you mean by this?
11: Well, you know, I talk to a lot of people in the pharmacy every week. I work as a pharmacist, and I also get a lot of friends and family and colleagues asking me about their health. And many people are, you know, in their 50s, 60s, 70s, and they really like the idea of a supplement mm-hmm. that can help to improve the appearance of their skin. I mean, we all want beautiful, youthful skin, but for most people, this really isn't the key benefit. What's at the top of the list when you ask people, like, what do they most want to achieve in their health and their wellness? They want something that will help to promote muscle strength, and they want stamina. They want to be able to do the activities they enjoy, mm-hmm. golf, tennis, hiking, playing with their kids and grandkids. And this is actually patented for muscle strength. You know, people want energy to fight fatigue. They want to feel sharp. They're also concerned about their vision. They want to keep their eyes healthy. People are concerned about heart health, circulation, mm-hmm. immunity. Right. All of these areas, really, we're talking about staying healthy from the inside out. So, you know, when you think of it, the skin benefits are compelling, but to me, it's really just the cherry on the top.
10: Yeah, well, Sherry, you were saying that astaxanthin helps with endurance and performance against salmon loaded with astaxanthin. They perform these amazing feats of endurance. Astaxanthin is also found in high levels in the eyes of seagulls. Now, that's interesting. Humans bike faster when they supplement with a specific form of astaxanthin. So is there a common denominator in all of this, these kinds of bits of information?
11: Well, the research here is really clear. Astaxanthin is a molecule that fuels healthy performance.

0: performance, energy, stamina, strength. That's what we see in nature, and that's what we see in humans too. It's like if you're getting older and you want an edge for strength, for energy, for youthful skin, to fight wrinkles from the inside out, but also to promote endurance and healthy vision, this is what you take. You take this AstaFX formula with a clinical dose of the right type of astaxanthin, and you really feel it. By one measure of antioxidant activity called singlet oxygen quenching activity, astaxanthin is 800 times stronger than CoQ10. And this was published in 2007 in a journal called Carotenoid Science. Another study found that astaxanthin is 6,000 times stronger than vitamin C as an antioxidant, again, in its singlet oxygen scavenging capacity. So it's incredible.
1: Well, I know Purity has a free bottle of AstaFX, just two little liquid capsules a day. That's all you need. And we're going to give out a special 800 number in just a moment for our listeners to take advantage of the free bottle offer. But before we do that, Sherry, Purity uses this natural form of astaxanthin, not that synthetic, cheaper form like you find out there on the market. This is really important as well, correct?
0: Yeah, you definitely need to do your homework when choosing supplements. And that's what I did. AstaFX uses 4 milligrams of the world's most clinically researched natural form of astaxanthin called Astareal.
1: Sherry Tarkos, pharmacist and author, is with us here on the program. Sherry, we learned today that astaxanthin is 6,000 times more powerful by this one measurement of antioxidant activity when compared to vitamin C. This AstaFX has so much power. Purity has something like 100 plus unsolicited testimonials on their website, and I found a couple that I especially enjoy. If I could read a couple of those, I think this is very interesting, if it's okay with you.
0: Sure, I think it's great to share feedback from people that are really taking the product.
1: Yeah, here's one from Ava in Texas. She gives AstaFX 5 stars, and she writes, quote, "After taking AstaFX, my son was visiting us and said, 'Mom, you look youthful. I'm a Purity Products customer for the last 3 years and will never go back.'" That's from Ava. Here's one from Nina in Ottawa, Ontario. She's in the age group 45 to 54, gives it another 5-star review. She says this, quote, "Since taking AstaFX, I've felt so much better. My energy level, I would say, has gone from a 3 to a 10. How about that? She says, "So I feel energized whenever taking. My husband even noticed I no longer complain about housework. Well, I've talked about this amazing product to all my family and friends. I'm sure they see how well I look because I feel great from the inside out. I've even noticed my skin appears healthier, too. I feel like a fountain of youth." Now, that's pretty good stuff from actual customers who've been trying AstaFX. And, Sherry, you mentioned before we started the show, you've been taking this product for yourself. And I know, knowing you for some time, it's worked very well for you, hasn't it?
0: It has. You know, I've been taking it for about 2 years now, mm-hmm. and people are often surprised to hear that I'm 50. They tell me that I look more like I'm 35, which is nice to hear.
1: Yep. Mm-hmm.
0: I do eat healthy. I exercise regularly, but I'm also a strong believer in the benefits of taking research-based supplements. And I take AstaFX every day to stay strong, healthy, to keep my energy levels up, and for my skin. I mean, I want to do everything I can to stay youthful and to keep my body sharp and also to prevent some of those issues that can arise as we age.
1: Great information with Sherry Tarkos. 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We'll give you the number and the special offer again at the end of the show in a few minutes.

0: But lots to cover today. We'll get back to it here with Sherry Tarkos. She's an author and pharmacist, and always great to have you on the show. Such great information, Sherry. Can you share with us a quick study or two to sort of back this up, highlight the science behind the elite astaxanthin that's found in AstaFX? Because I know there are, what, dozens and dozens of studies. Maybe you can pull out and highlight a couple of your favorites.
1: Yeah, for sure. So Dr. Mark Miller, he's a PhD, a biomedical researcher, he explains it well, and he's talking here about how free radicals compromise and undermine function and cellular performance in the body. He says astaxanthin is simply superb at negating this, as evidenced by clinical trials showing improved performance and accelerated recovery. In fact, research published in the Journal of Medicine and Science in Sports and Exercise found that those who took 4 milligrams of astaxanthin daily over 28 days scored better cycling times with greater output than those who did not take it. So they biked faster. Mm-hmm. I mean, remember this, astaxanthin is one of the few fat-soluble antioxidants that can actually neutralize free radicals even at the site of the mitochondrial membrane. It's like cellular body armor protecting your cells, your joints, blood vessels, brain, heart, and organs on many levels. So listen to this, Mark. Mm-hmm. There are 14 clinical studies on astaxanthin for brain health, 7 studies on skin health, 14 studies on eye health, including research for depth perception and focus, 6 studies showing astaxanthin supports cardio function, 42 studies on healthy aging and cellular health. I mean, there's a ton of research on human performance, too, showing benefits for energy, stamina, and endurance. I mean, this AstFX, it's incredibly powerful and versatile. It helps you stay in the game of life, stay energized, active, alert, healthy, and even stronger.
0: That is impressive on so many levels. So much great information there. And I know this astaxanthin has about a dozen patents, too. I'm looking here. I see there's a patent for promoting eye health and reducing eye fatigue. There's a patent for inhibiting the expression of cytokines in cells, and a patent, get this, on composition for body fat reduction. There's one for improving muscle atrophy in older adults. Sherry, I'd like to be a little bit of a skeptic here. How can this one simple nutrient magically do all of this? How can this AstaFX give us so many benefits? I mean, really?
1: Yeah, I know. It sounds amazing, too good to be true, but it really is true. Many of the studies that I'm referencing here, they're available on PubMed. These are reputable clinical studies conducted by leading researchers around the world that really back the benefits of astaxanthin. By the way, muscle output is better with astaxanthin, too. And this comes from astaxanthin research published in the International Journal of Sports Nutrition, November 2011. This was another study done with cyclists. They took 4 milligrams of astaxanthin. It was a small study, but very positive, showing that cyclists improved their trial time by 2 minutes in a 20-kilometer bike race. I mean, that's a meaningful improvement in a race like this. And the researchers said that they also burned fat more efficiently, which makes sense. Based on this research, Purity can actually make the claim that AstaFX will promote and improve power output in your muscles. I mean, I tell people, AstaFX in, strength and power out. It's transformative if you like energy. And this was found in other studies too, like one that looked at hand grip strength.
0: Oh, so much great information. If you're just tuning in, we're talking with pharmacist and author Sherry Tarkos here. I'm your host, Mark Larson. Now, in this hand grip study that you mentioned, I understand this involved, what, a 12 milligram dose, and they saw a 93% boost in hand strength in people who struggled with, well, that tennis elbow. Now, that's a big deal. But our listeners might be saying, well, okay, maybe I don't play tennis. What about me? What does it mean for me, right?
1: Right. So think about this. A 93% increase in a person who has some repetitive stress in their elbow, it's an almost doubling in hand strength. So just think about all the things that you do in your daily life, picking up groceries, your kids, your grandkids, gripping the steering wheel of a car, playing golf or tennis, gardening or riding a bike. A doubling of grip strength makes a big difference. I mean, when you take astaxanthin, you get stronger, you feel stronger, you have more energy, endurance. If you play sports, you play stronger. So to me, it's really quite extraordinary.
0: That's great information, too. Now, Sherry, I want to share a couple more testimonials that caught my attention out of so many right there on the Purity website. Again, these are unsolicited. These are from real people. Here's one from Rick. He's a male, age 55 to 64, lives in Naples, Florida. He writes this: What a great product AstaFX has been for me. After starting taking AstaFX, my workout and strength has increased as if I were in my 20s again. And I've only been on AstaFX for 2 months now. Can't wait to see the long-term effect. I look forward to taking AstaFX every morning for my afternoon workouts. I'll be taking this product for a long time. Here's Dee Dee. She's a female, age 45 to 54. She lives in Laurel Park, North Carolina. She writes this, quote, I've been using AstaFX for a month now. I can see the difference in my energy level. I now have more energy, feel better since taking this product. I can actually see a difference in my skin as well. I'm a smoker who has smoking lines around my mouth, but the lines have diminished about 50%. Overall, I am so thrilled with my energy level. I love this product. Just a couple of samples from the real people who have responded on Purity's website. And Sherry, I'm looking at the list of patents again on this astaxanthin compound. This is where the science, the research backs up what we're talking about. This is just flat out amazing. And now, Sherry, a lot of people out there are going to think what I'm going to say here sounds a little bit odd. But you said before the show, this supplement may even help people drive a car better or use the computer more comfortably. I mean, come on, how does this happen?
1: It does sound funny, but AstaFX may actually help in these areas too. And here's why. One of the interesting things about astaxanthin is that it's a relative of vitamin A. And we know that vitamin A is good for our eyes, good for vision. Astaxanthin is too. Astaxanthin has actually been shown to fight oxidation in eye tissue. The scientists did a study where they found a 46% improvement in a measurement called depth perception. Now, depth perception, that's our ability to determine distances between objects, or basically to see in three dimensions. And researchers, they studied a handball team, specifically looking at how quickly they could change focus. And guess what? The handball team that was supplementing with astaxanthin, they were able to improve their accuracy and improve their performance in the depth perception test. Other research has also shown that astaxanthin helps reduce eye fatigue. And, you know, when you're on a computer, that's a big deal. Everyone's on computers these days and for long periods of time, and it's hard on our eyes. And we know that if you're driving a car and it's late at night and your reaction time is slow, that's not good. Astaxanthin actually helps the eyes focus and refocus. Dr. Hecht, PhD, one of the leading researchers at AstaReal, says that the product actually helps your eyes be more resilient. You see better with it. Your eyes are healthier. I mean, who doesn't love those benefits?
0: Again, we're talking with pharmacist and health author Sherry Torkos about our free bottle offer from Purity Products. We're talking about AstaFX. So much ground to cover. Sherry, I want to get back to the skin benefits and this issue of wrinkle reduction. Not as a cream or as a lotion, but as a capsule. You take it orally. This patent also covers this. You say this ingredient is proven to reduce wrinkles, and not just by a little. We're talking a dramatic amount. What's going on with this?
1: Yeah, I know. It's fascinating. A huge benefit. People want to look younger. I know I do. And I've noticed significant benefits since I've started taking it. But it's the science here that really shines. The whole concept of taking oral supplements to improve skin health. Relatively new concept here in North America, but in Japan, this is mainstream. Astaxanthin is already one of, if not the most successful ingredients in a new class of products called cosmeceuticals, or supplements that you take orally to enhance the cosmetic appearance of your skin. So listen to this. In one study, they gave 4 milligrams of astaxanthin, which, by the way, is the actual amount you get in Purity's AstaFX, and the skin benefits were dramatic. Within 6 weeks, every single person in the treatment group, 100% of participants in the study, reported that their skin had improved significantly. Everybody got results. Fine lines, hydration, elasticity, all improved. Listen to this. The participants experienced about 50% improvement in dryness, moisture, roughness, elasticity, fine lines, wrinkles, even age spots were significantly diminished. And this is literally in line with the best, the highest quality, and the most expensive topical products, the lotions and potions that we put on our skin. And again, AstaFX, it's exclusive to Purity Products.
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0: 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By the way, limit one free offer per household, please. Now, Sherry, for people who are just tuning in, one of the many highlights we covered earlier on today's program is just how revolutionary this special Purity Astaxanthin is for redefining aging skin. And astaxanthin works its magic inside the body in areas like endurance, stamina, energy. These are so many of the inside-out benefits the people will feel. And in fact, what will they feel when they start taking Asta-FX?
1: So the reason you need to give this a try is because the benefits are real. The science is very compelling. Over 60 clinical studies and patents. I mean, the product is impressive and it really works. This is a product where you will actually see and feel the benefits after taking it a month or so. The cosmetic benefits for your skin, we just mentioned a minute ago, really incredible. I've been taking it myself and I see a huge difference. Others have noticed too. People are always saying to me, you know, what do you use on your skin? What are you taking? And, you know, I tell people what you put into your body is just as important, if not more so, than what you apply to your skin. And think about the vision benefits, really unmatched by any other nutrient or supplement out there. It targets tired eyes, eye strain, and it helps improve eye focus and depth perception. It's great for circulation, energy, muscle strength, and endurance. You can literally boost your strength. As we age, this is crucial. It helps you enjoy life and stay in the game. Mm-hmm. And it can even help with recovery after exercise. Next, astaxanthin has the ability to fight fatigue and support mitochondrial function. So that means cellular energy and ATP support.
0: Now, Sherry, just a few moments left before we wrap up the program. I want to take a quick step back for a moment. I know we have this great free bottle offer today. We're talking Asta-FX from Purity Products, and we'll get to that offer as we wrap up the program. Free bottle of Asta-FX for all of our listeners. Again, it promotes healthy vision, skin, muscle, fights wrinkles like no other. And most of us have just never heard about all of this until today. So tell our listeners again how astaxanthin compares to other antioxidants or phytonutrients that are out there on the market right now, because this is truly unique, isn't it?
1: Well, you know, from an antioxidant perspective, the healthy aging perspective, astaxanthin is up to 6,000 times more potent than vitamin C in its singlet oxygen-quenching capacity. That should be enough to get everybody excited. There's really, you know, something in this for everybody. With Asta-FX from Purity here, you get to see the amazing power of astaxanthin for yourself. It's the king of the carotenoids, and very few people are aware of its benefits, and I think millions are missing out on it because they just aren't aware of this incredible evidence-based nutraceutical.
0: And I know it may sound too good to be true for some people, Sherry. What do you say to any skeptics saying, come on, does it really do all of this?
1: Well, I'm a pharmacist, and in my training as a pharmacist, I'm trained to look at the science and to see what the science says. And the science on astaxanthin is very clear, backed by over 60 clinical studies, and many of these studies are accessible on PubMed, so you can check them out yourself. But the key takeaway is this. The benefits are real, the cosmetic benefits, the endurance benefits, the strength benefits, the vision benefits, circulation, cardio, the product really works. I mean, the science is so strong. I see the difference in how it makes my skin look and how I feel. I feel stronger, healthier, and I encourage folks to give this a try. With this free bottle offer from Purity, there's nothing to lose and so much to gain.
0: Such great information, wonderful show, and always good to talk with you, Sherry. Thank you so much for joining us today.
1: Thank you.
0: Sherry Tarkos, who's an author, she's a practicing pharmacist. 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

0: of his grandparents, and then at least six more people. ABC News foreign correspondent Marcus Moore.
1: Authorities have released no clear motive for the shooting, only saying that the suspect was, quote, carrying pressure and tension. And while these types of shootings are rare in Thailand, this is the third school-related shooting in the country this year.
0: And a high-diving competition in the Seine River in Paris wrapped up today. Athletes launching themselves from a 20-meter platform in front of the Eiffel Tower. It's all part of the city's effort to reclaim the river for recreational purposes, which also included swimming events during the Paris Olympics. I'm Mike Dubusky, ABC News.
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1: He's at the 30, 20, 10, 5. It's a touchdown, Utah, Kalen Clay. Wait, the play is still alive. They're saying he let go of the ball before he crossed the goal line. And Oregon runs it back for a touchdown.
2: For Kalen Clay, it was a humbling moment, but he didn't let stopping short of the goal line stop him short of his life's goals. Kalen became an All-American and played 4 years in the NFL. 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
3: ABC News, I'm Mike Dubusky. Iran's security chief says America must, quote, correct its behavior if it wants to see the Strait of Hormuz fully reopened. Despite this, Vice President J.D. Vance told Fox News today that while it's not a done deal, they are making progress on a peace agreement.
4: We're applying a whole host of tools, diplomatic, economic, military tools, to ensure that we get the best outcome for the American people. I feel quite confident we will get there, but we're still a bit in the middle of the game.
3: Todd Blanche was confirmed as the new attorney general in an early morning Senate vote today. All Democrats voted no on the move, as did two Republicans, Susan Collins of Maine and Lisa Murkowski of Alaska. Fire crews in Utah say the Wide Mouth 2 fire is now 24% contained, and Puerto Rico has instituted a new water rationing program as the country battles a severe drought. Many cities, including the capital San Juan, are implementing two-day water restrictions for hundreds of thousands of residents. This is ABC News.
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0: So one of the icons on one of the national treasures on the stage of history that developed what we now call the self-improvement movement or whatever, motivational speakers, one of the very first that received rock star status was a guy named Zig Ziglar. And if you never heard Zig Ziglar, you should look him up immediately and start watching and listening to Zig Ziglar. If you're my age, he was, the equivalent, literally, of the Beatles, but in that world, you know, it was absolutely incredible. And many years ago, my friend, a guy who became my friend, Tom Ziglar, picked up the phone and called Nashville, living in Dallas, and said, "Hey, I don't know if you guys have ever heard of Zig Ziglar, but he and my mom listen to the Dave Ramsey Show every day, and if Dave's ever down here, they'd like to have dinner with him." And I'm like, "I'll be there tomorrow." And because to get to meet, you know, this iconic figure was incredible. So we went down, and I think you were with us. I'm pretty sure. And one of your sisters and your mom was with us. And we go to this little Italian joint.
14: Yep.
0: In a strip center.
14: Yes.
0: And it was Zig's favorite restaurant. It wasn't much of a restaurant.
14: No, it was. Mom and Dad loved that place.
0: Actually, the food was good.
14: The food was good.
0: It was not fancy.
14: You would not know that that was a place to go.
0: No, it was not the place to go, and I wouldn't have thought it would have been where I would have met a childhood icon. And that began a friendship between Tom and I and Zig and I and your sisters and I, and because I had been following his material since I was young. Mom and Dad were in the real estate business growing up, and then I had the pleasure of interviewing Zig about 20 years ago, long form, when he turned 80, on one of our stages, and we taped that. I hadn't watched it in almost 20 years, and I pulled it up and watched it knowing you guys were coming up here, and it still sings. The old hits, they still play.
14: That's right. You know, truth never changes.
0: Yeah, it's pretty incredible. So Tom and his sisters got in touch with me, and Zig's 100th birthday, he passed away a few years ago, his 100th birthday is coming up this fall, and they asked if we could use the Ramsey Event Center to have a huge event with a lot of speakers, a lot of today's best speakers. Brian Buffini and I are among them that are going to be speaking at this event October the 16th, and we're furnishing the venue, and the Ziglar organization is doing the event, of course, but it's absolutely going to be incredible. We're excited about it, Tom. Thanks for helping us.
14: Yeah. Or
0: thanks for letting us be the host, I guess.
14: What a blessing. We've got 13 speakers who've had a huge impact in their own right, and they all have one thing in common, and that is that Zig Ziglar, his message, his philosophy inspired them in some way to go into their market and make a difference. And
0: yeah.
14: So that's what we're going to be talking about.
0: Well, I've stole so many of his sayings, and I used to credit him, and then I quit at some point, and I thought they were mine. but then the others, I actually do remember most of them as his, but I have to go back and I go, I forgot that was his. And it just, I had listened to his tapes over and over and over and over again. It was just ingrained into my brain to say that phrase. Absolutely incredible. So if you've ever heard of The Power of Positive Thinking or Goal Setting or Salesmanship, See You at the Top was his largest book. It was absolutely incredible. And again, we're honored to have this event here. I did have our team pull a couple of clips from that 20-year-old interview. It's only the constant story.